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3: Charges filed against Cuba's former leader. I'm Tom Rigotti, Fox News. The Justice Department is bringing charges against former Cuban President Raul Castro in a new indictment that accuses him of downing civilian planes. Here's Fox's David Spunt.
4: Raul Castro, the 94-year-old former Cuban president and brother of the late Fidel Castro, the man who led the Cuban Revolution, is now facing seven criminal charges, including murder. In 1996, a humanitarian group called Brothers to the Rescue flew three planes to help rescue people fleeing the communist nation. Two aircraft were shot down off the Cuban coast. Four people were killed. According to the indictment, Raul Castro met with military leaders and authorized them to take decisive and deadly action against Brothers to the Rescue aircraft. Representatives from the Cuban government put out a statement condemning the indictment.
3: SpaceX, led by Tesla CEO Elon Musk, plans to go public. Fox Business Network's Grady Trimble has details.
5: This filing with the Securities and Exchange Commission sets the stage for a SpaceX debut on the NASDAQ in mid-June. June 12th is what's being reported. The SEC filing does confirm that Goldman Sachs will lead the underwriting. Morgan Stanley, Bank of America, Citi, JP Morgan, and others will also be involved. The paperwork peels back the curtain on the financials of SpaceX, too. The company now includes the rocket business, Starlink satellites, and artificial intelligence company XAI. SpaceX generated $18.7 billion in revenue last year, reporting a loss of around $4.9 billion. It generated a nearly $800 million profit the previous year in 2024.
3: Musk will serve as CEO and chairman of the board. The company wants to raise as much as $80 billion in funding towards a valuation of $2 trillion. That would be the largest stock market debut of all time for any company. 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
3: Both sides in the U.S. and Iranian conflict are exchanging threatening rhetoric, even as a ceasefire is still in place. Fox's Aisha Hosni has details from the White House.
9: The president says that the U.S. military is ready to go if he gets the wrong answer from Iran, telling reporters that a strike could happen very quickly. President Trump hopes Iran is close to accepting a nuclear deal with the U.S., but warns he is ready to ditch a six-week ceasefire and resume strikes if they don't, sending Iran this message during his commencement speech at the U.S. Coast Guard Academy in Connecticut.
10: We hit them very hard. We may have to hit them even harder.
9: It comes as Axios reports Qatar and other regional allies have been refining the peace proposal to bridge any remaining gaps between the two sides.
3: The goal of the new effort is to get better commitments from Iran over steps regarding their nuclear program. President Trump says China's president complimented the U.S. military, and he may have to hit Iran even harder. Fox's Jessica Rosenthal is more in his commencement address at the Coast Guard Academy.
11: The president praised the Coast Guard's role in the operation to capture Venezuela's leader Nicolas Maduro and the branch's role in Operation Epic Fury in Iran. But he also thanked the Coast Guard for their work interdicting drug trafficking.
10: We had a majority of drugs were coming in by the sea, by the ocean, and we have virtually stopped that.
11: On Iran, the president said he may have to hit them harder, but said maybe he won't have to.
10: The only question is, do we go and finish it up, or are they going to be signing a document? Let's see what happens.
11: He said he learned at his recent meeting with China's president Xi Jinping that she has a great respect for the U.S. military. Jessica Rosenthal, Fox News.
3: Three people are dead, and more than a dozen first responders in New Mexico are being treated for exposure to an unidentified substance after being called to a rural home for a suspected drug overdose. I'm Tom Rigotti. This is Fox.
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0: Chris Kroc in for Jesse Kelly. This is the Jesse Kelly Show. And just a moment more on the teen takeovers. But first, Mr. O'Leary, Mr. Wonderful, I should say, Kevin O'Leary, talking about young folk who graduate, get their first job, as he says, making about $60,000 a year. And then what do they do with their money?
1: Stop buying coffee for $5.50. I can walk around with anybody for a day and show you that they're wasting 15% of their money, sometimes 20. Stupid stuff. You know, you go to work, you spend $15 on a sandwich. What are you, an idiot? It costs you 99 cents to make a sandwich at home and bring it with you. So what if you bring it with you? Bring your own water if you have to, or your own drink, or bring your own coffee mug. You start to add that up every day, it's a ton of money. Most people, particularly working in metropolitan cities that are just starting out on their job, making their first $60,000, piss away about $15,000 a year on stupid stuff. And that's what they should stop doing.
0: He's exactly right. There's something about voting for Zoran Mondani and railing at the billionaires and the millionaires and saying you want more government and more stuff from the government when you're pissing away, as he says, a quarter of your income to useless things that you do not need. You make choices. You make choices about some things where you're like, I'm going to spend some extra money on this because I love this, but I'm going to do it judiciously. And when you don't, and you whiz away your money, it is your fault. Unlike what Zoran says, where one of the worst things you can hear is, oh, I worked all day and I can't afford to eat. That's a great one. Well, maybe you need a different job. Maybe you need a second job. That's a you problem. Is exactly what I say to that. Here is Kevin O'Leary again on another podcast.
1: Can't stand it when I see kids that are making 70 grand a year spending $28 for lunch. I mean, that's just stupid. It's just, think about that in the context of that being put into an index and making 8 to 10% a year for the next 50 years.
0: I love how he's like, I can't stand these kids making 60 grand, pissing away 15 grand of the money. Going out to eat all the time. And then, I can't stand these ones making 70 grand a year going out. But he's right. He's absolutely right. And look at this. This is a new study that just came out. And the person who tweeted this research out says, the younger and poorer the generation, the more they eat out in DoorDash. This is part of the problem. And here's the research. From January to September 2023, how each generation spends on food. 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Producer Chris, you're Gen Z, aren't you? Right on the cusp, or as my wife would say, cuspus. 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It's cusp. 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Well, gosh. And then 32% is grocery. 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Well, there's your problem, man. Yeah, stop railing at the government and start fixing your spending habits. Okay, let's go to all the, quote, teen takeovers. First of all, there's no such thing as a teen takeover. A teen takeover are adults ceding authority to the children, to the thugs, the young thugs. That's what a teen takeover is. Adults ceding authority to teenagers. And this is what happens when you cede authority to teenagers. The bad ones come out and do mayhem. And we're in for quite a summer. Because look at the headlines already. In Jersey. Now this is one of my favorite ones right here from the Babel of notthebee.com. Jersey police enact curfew after future doctors and engineers take over Long Branch. Yes, these people, one of the best things I'd love to do is get out there with a freaking bullhorn to these thugs, get up on a big ladder and say, "Hey, you guys are our future doctors. I'm so proud of you. You are obviously future doctor, lawyers, and engineers. Look at you guys. You're freaking rocket scientists. I'm amazed. You're so freaking smart." Probably want to stand on top of a building where they can't get to me. But I would love to say that to their freaking faces. I love that Jeanine Pirro, the former judge Jeanine Pirro, and now U.S. Attorney for the District of Columbia, Jeanine Pirro, is going after the parents, because a lot of the thugs that are committing this mayhem in the streets, whether it be in Chicago, New Jersey, there's one in Rochester, a bunch of wild, stupid thugs in Ontario Beach Park in Rochester, ripping people's hair out, weaves out or whatever, and beating the hell out of each other. The cops come, shove them around on the ground, and all of a sudden the mayhem stops and they're all walking away. Why in God's name do hundreds of people want to descend on the same place and beat the hell out of each other? What is wrong with them? So you put these, like in D.C., you put these people and their parents in jail, and even thugs and mayhem, people that commit mayhem and rob and beat and steal, which is a thug, people that do that, even they have a soft spot for their mama because they got to come home and stay at that house. Lock up the freaking mom. "Hey, kid, I'm working my crap job, not supervising you, but now I'm sitting in jail." That's the only way to do it. That's the only way to do it. Parents that are intentionally careless or don't care at all, etc., or parents that aren't being as strict as they should be, no problem. We're going to lock your ass up. We'll see how this goes. What do we have here? This is the one from Jersey City Police. I love this. Future doctors and engineers. "You can run through the streets, litter, vandalize, and terror, but only until 8 p.m. Then there's a curfew." Asbury Park Press. "Emergency curfew was ordered Tuesday night for the beachfront city, according to the Monmouth County Sheriff's Office. Video appears to have been taken at Pier Village at about dusk, shows a large group of young people running on Chelsea Avenue, moving west from the beachfront between buildings, yelling, screaming, could be heard from the crowd. Parents could now face prison in D.C. teen riot." That's the stuff we talked about yesterday with in D.C. at the Chipotle. 14-year-old shot amid teen takeover in Democrat-run Detroit City, says Breitbart. And, of course, the Chicago one. I told you about my parents were out around Thanksgiving or right after Thanksgiving. It was the same time that they were watching a play in downtown Chicago. My dad's like, "I'm not going." My mom's like, "Please, this is my bucket list. We're going." So they went, and as soon as they got out of the play there at night in downtown Chicago, there's cops on bikes everywhere, and then that's when they found out that a 14-year-old was shot and killed with thugs running wild in a teen takeover in downtown Chicago at the tree lighting ceremony. That's what happens in Chicago. Teenagers control it. And I study Chicago well because I fill in there regularly, and Mayor Brandon Johnson, the communist mayor, all he keeps saying is, "We need jobs program. We need jobs program." Thugs don't, it's a hug-a-thug program. Thugs don't want jobs. They want to commit mayhem and beat people and rob and terrorize people. They don't want a job. They want to commit a crime. All right, I got a little bit more on this coming up next. I'll tie it in with the twerking Democrat running for Congress. And then we talk about a police officer that is being tossed out of a school district in suburban Seattle. Surprise, surprise. But the students are protesting for him. All that's coming up next. It's Chris Crockett for Jesse Kelly on The Jesse Kelly Show.
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K-R-O-K-T-A-L-K. So, talking about the thugs running wild at teen takeovers all over the country, different places, because it's adult seating authority, the teenagers who are punks and thugs. This guy writes this. This is so funny. I think he's a black conservative activist based on what he was writing. He tweeted this out. White supremacy and oppression so pervasive that black teens won't be able to twerk on cars in the middle of the street. With the curfew, he says teens are so unruly in New Jersey they had to impose a curfew on them in order to get them off the streets. I'm shocked. White supremacy and oppression so pervasive that black teens won't be able to twerk on cars in the middle of the street. Says this black conservative guy. It was just so funny. They're not going to be able to twerk. And he shows video from the event, the thug takeover there in New Jersey, twerking on the top of cars. So they're not going to be able to twerk on cars anymore in the middle of the street. And so it just made me think a little bit about yesterday. We were talking about this Michigan Democrat congresswoman running for, Congress. She's not congresswoman. She's running for Congress. She's a congressional candidate in the 13th District of Michigan. And she's twerking for votes. She is twerking for votes. Her name is Shelley Campbell, and she tells you, I'm a single mom. I got pregnant like a dog can get pregnant. I'm a hero. And then she's teaching her child to twerk for votes. And so instead of, she deleted some of them she goes, you know what, I'm just going to keep twerking for votes. She dances on her kitchen counter calling herself a classy B-word as she twerks. Another one she proudly proclaims, I'm a C-word. And another she filmed herself smiling on a song with lyrics such as, I've got a big fat P-word. As she twerks, her strategy is twerking for votes. Well, she should get up on there in one of those teen takeovers and twerk with the teenagers for votes. If she got up there and she was twerking with them, she would get their vote. If they're 18. Actually, it doesn't matter if they're 18. It doesn't matter if they're illegal. She will get their votes. The lunatic Karen Bass was asked at some political thing today, what about illegals? Do you think illegals should vote? Yes, I think, yes, illegals should vote, yes. And then, remember the other day, I was on filling in for Jesse. And by the way, Jesse will be back on Monday for his Memorial Day show. And I was talking about it, and I was playing the audio for you, where she said, the bums, Karen Bass, the bums, the meth addicts, the homeless meth addicts, they don't have any teeth. And they need teeth or they can't succeed. So I want to give them free teeth. You got the illegals getting free breastuses in California. You got the people on death row and everybody in jail for, quote, equity and justice. They're getting tablets. And according to this report from the City Journal, Chris Rufo, many of them, dozens of them on death row talked to Chris Rufo and said, yes, we're watching pornography. Yes, we've seen a child groomer go online and groom a child for vile things with his tablet that Gavin Newsom said, I'm giving you this for digital equity and digital justice. And then another guy who got a 22-year-old in Germany who's looking to do a paper on him, he's on death row. He said, if you show me your breasts, I will let you do a story with me, and I will let you interview me. So she did that. This is what Gavin Newsom, in between getting breastuses for illegals, in between registering homeless people and paying them illegally from one of these activists on the left that just got arrested, we talked about that yesterday, in between giving free teeth, as Karen Bass said it, teeth. They don't have any teeth. You can't succeed without teeth. Is how she said it. So her plan on that is, okay, free teeth for dummies. Step one, you've got the meth addict with the teeth gone. Step two, you give the free teeth. Step three, ? We don't know what happens. They get the teeth. Presumably they will still be a homeless bum high on meth, but they will have teeth.
as Karen Bass says it. Breaking. Hundreds of students at Bothell High School in suburban Seattle. And by the way, this district, North Shore School District in Seattle, suburban Seattle, they have gotten rid of all their school resource officers, you know, the police officers that are full-time at the campus. And this one high school still has one, and they love him. Officer Garrett Ware from the Bothell Police Department has served as the Bothell High School's armed school resource officer. It's a police officer on staff with the Department of Bothell Police, who is there since 2017, 9 years. Can you think? I have seen here, there was a BLM woke leftist, racially aggrieved black principal in suburban Dallas-Fort Worth. His name was Dr. Wakefield, and we call him Dr. Wokefield. Dr. Wokefield was fired by the Wise Conservative School Board for being a BLM Marxist activist, professionally aggrieved twit. He had his little wokelets. He got the wokelets to walk out for him when they were trying to vote him out of office, which they did. They canceled his contract or fired him, whatever, threw him out there. And it was funny. He showed up at Congress in a BLM hearing about how he's racially aggrieved and discrimination. He's a professional victim. Anyway, you see, it's so easy to get kids to be wokelets and to walk out of school and protest against ICE or for illegals, etc. But how many high school kids will protest and do a walkout for a police officer? And that's what's so beautiful about this. And here's what it sounded like when they decided to step out, walk out, and protest for this school resource officer in suburban Seattle.

0: beautiful, rallying for a police officer because he serves and he protects them and he's a wonderful man. This is Chris Crockin for Jesse Kelly, The Jesse Kelly Show.
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0: This is a great song. Chris Kroc and for Jesse Kelly, the Jesse Kelly Show. Jesse will be back on Monday for his Memorial Day show. Meantime, I get to be with you today and then again on Friday. Now, got to tell you this. The greatest test of the American spirit is upon us right now. And it's good news because throughout American history, high testosterone men thrive in times of chaos and uncertainty. And every red-blooded American man runs towards great trials and challenges. Communist big tech companies are trying to destroy American jobs. War in the Middle East is intensifying. Fertility rates plummeting. And the worst of all is a relentless 24/7 propaganda campaign aimed at demoralizing us and breaking our will. Communists are always attacking the strong men in society. First, they try to destroy the family unity. To destroy the family, you take the man out of the home. You take the testosterone out of the home. Communists want to tear down Western civilization itself, and you know that, and I know that. With the constant bashing of masculinity, estrogens and plastic, which is everywhere, and the junk in our food and water supply, it's no wonder average testosterone levels are half of what they were 50 years ago. That's freaking crazy, by the way. They want you to eat, you know, all sorts of crap, fake meat, versus what we ate, you know, red meat and potatoes, if you will, back in the day. 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Thrive in chaos with Chalk. I see this little, there's a lady who is worshipped in Dallas, Fort Worth. Miss Opal Lee, quote, Texas legend. It's James Tallarico, the soy boy, the guy who says he's got a girlfriend who nobody knows who he or she is. They haven't seen a picture of him or her, but somehow he says, I have a girlfriend. Yeah, where is she? Oh, I'm sorry, where he? Nothing. Crickets. Anyway, here he is sitting with, he's campaigning in Dallas-Fort Worth right now. And by the way, they wanted to ask him about local television station here that I used to do editorials with for several years. Wanted to ask him, they're like, hey, we wanted to ask you a question about Ken Paxton and John Cornyn and the endorsement. No questions. Just come over here and hump my leg. I'm awesome. So Soy Boy sat down with Opal Lee, this revered lady who helped push Juneteenth as a federal holiday. And he's sitting with her. Oh, ho, ho, sunny. She's like 99. Oh, I love you. You're great. Oh, hey, Miss Opal Lee. Yes, honey. Hey, I got a question. Do you know there are six genders? What the hell are you talking about, boy? Wait, did you know that God loves abortion because that's why Mary had the Immaculate Conception? That proves abortion? What the hell are you talking about, boy? What the hell's wrong with this guy? Get him the hell out of here. Hold on. Hey, Opal, did you know there's six freaking genders? There's six genders! I told you, get this boy out of here. I'm going to whoop his ass. You get the hell out of my house. Now, we need some help down here. Here's a little audio of this where she obviously doesn't know this guy from Adam. And
1: yes, James.
2: All right.
0: Yes,
1: so
0: James.
1: Nice to meet you. It's an honor.
0: Would you like to meet my boyfriend or girlfriend, wherever he is?
2: I need you to learn how to cut a rug.
1: Yeah, okay. Understood. Okay, I'll do it on your 100th birthday. All right, you got it filmed.
0: Rebecca, I got to tell you this, Ms. Oberly, there are six genders. What the hell are you talking about, boy? I'm going to teach you how to cut on. I'm going to teach you about six genders. Ms. Oberly, we can't eat meat anymore. What? This is Texas. We have barbecue. Get the hell out of my house. You can go around and go sit with any civil rights person you want to sit with doesn't mean you're going to get the vote of the black community. He ain't going to get the vote of the black. He cannot win without Hussein Obama numbers in the black community. Like, he has to turn out. I read this thing in the Dallas Morning News. It was like, there's no way in hell this guy is going to be able to win. But not only that, but he is insanely more leftist and Marxist communist and way the hell out there than Beto Hussein O'Rourke, the fake Mexican cultural appropriator, ever was. My favorite thing was when CNN was saying that if Beto Hussein O'Rourke, the cultural appropriator, if he wins, he'll be the first Hispanic senator from Texas. Meanwhile, Ted Cruz is over here. What the hell are you talking about? My family's from Cuba, you moron. Joey Chestnut. You know who Joey Chestnut is? Producer Chris, you know who Joey Chestnut is? Okay, this is the guy that stuffs, I don't know, 40, 50, 60 hot dogs down his throat in like whatever, a minute or two, whatever it is. 75, but who's counting, says Producer Chris, and how long does he have, like a minute? I don't know. I interviewed him. He's from Chicago. And I interviewed him one time when I was filming in Chicago. And I just saw, though, that Joey Chestnut has just, this is a little earth-shattering for some. I know he's kind of a hero to some people. He has just pleaded guilty after a bar fight. He pleaded guilty for misdemeanor battery, was given 180 days probation after getting involved in a bar altercation. 70, ladies and gentlemen, 76 hot dogs in 10 minutes. 66 hot dogs in 10 minutos. The March 21st incident occurred just before 2 a.m. Nothing good happens just before 2 a.m. So anyways, you got in a bar brawl. Probably people that are haters, Joey Chestnut haters. But the good news is he will be able to stuff his throat. He made me think about something else. Have you heard the story about Mike the Headless Chicken? This is a real story. I read it, and it was the most ridiculous story I've ever read in my life, but it's true. Mike the Headless Chicken. And people that have chickens and eat them, farmers, etc., will tell you that if you don't cut low enough, and again, what do I know? I'm just telling you what I read and what I recall. I'm sure what I'm saying is wrong, but it's close. if you cut the chicken's head off too high, it will still stay alive. Because the brain stem goes down, I guess, pretty far or something. So Mike the Headless Chicken is a chicken whose head was cut off and survived. And so Mike the Headless Chicken was touring the country. I think he was on the late night show. This is years ago. I don't know, 5, 10 years ago. I don't know. And one day, Mike the Headless Chicken was, I'm not kidding you, he was found dead in his hotel room because Mike the Headless Chicken was choked on a kernel. I'm not kidding you, they put kernels of corn down his throat. And so one day, Mike the Headless Chicken choked on corn and was found dead in his bed in the hotel room. And it just reminded me of this song. And I'm going to play the song in a second, but I also hope this doesn't happen to Joey Chestnut one day if he stuffs too much stuff down his belly. If he's getting in a bar brawl, he's getting drunk, and he goes home and stuffs crap down his belly and doesn't make it.
3: I just died one night, died in his bedroom. Bottle of whiskey, sleeping tablets by his head.
0: It happened to Mike the Headless Chicken.
3: Johnny's life passed him by.
0: We don't want Joey Chestnut to be in the same situation with these late night bar brawls. All right, so Joey Chestnut, stay alive. Don't choke. Stay away from the late night bar brawls, okay? Up next, what happens when you wear a MAGA hat at a Panda Express? Hint, the cops get called. This is Chris Crocken for Jesse Kelly on The Jesse Kelly Show.
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15: I'm Michelle McPhee. And in my new podcast, Kingdom of Fraud, I'm unraveling the strangest criminal alliance I've ever reported on. A polygamist from Utah and an L.A.

0: a hat. Asked if there was an issue, the cook said, "Your hat." I asked if he supported it. They proceeded to call the police and falsely say we were refusing to leave. They left the store, he says. Stood on the sidewalk. Multiple employees came out to intimidate me, to tell me to leave and stop filming the public side. Stop filming on the public sidewalk. We're not there yet. We're not there yet. We can still do things in public. The police informed the staff they did nothing wrong. The woman who called 911 cried. I can't put a man in jail for wearing a Trump hat. Not yet, ma'am. Soon. Walked back into the room. There we go. You guys, you know, people are thinking about the junta virus. They're worried about the junta virus. And remember, that's all because some idiots on a cruise that stopped off in Argentina or started in Argentina, whatever it was, they're at a garbage dump. They go to a garbage dump because they want they're bird watchers. And they want to photograph birds at a freaking garbage dump. That's how they got the junta virus, supposedly, and brought it back to give everybody else this blessing from rat feces. Thank you, guys. Oh, hope those pictures were worth it. Yeah. Can we at least get the copy of the pictures? Can we at least see what you took? That better be some damn good art if you're killing people or at least giving people the junta virus. And then now we have Ebola. And I was remembering back, because being in Dallas-Fort Worth, being a radio guy in Dallas-Fort Worth for 15-plus years, we had Ebola Man. Ebola Man. This guy who came over, had no business coming into America. I can't remember if he was illegal or something like that. And Ebola Man came, and he blessed us with Ebola. From the country he was from. I think he was somewhere in Africa. And he came here, and I looked it up to make sure I was right, because it's been several years. But it's true, patient zero came, at least the patient bringing it here, being patient zero in America, came here and blessed us with Ebola. And no other areas outside of Dallas. It was 2014. Wow. It's been a while. And I remember Ebola Man. We have this guy who's the judge in Texas, the county judge. Is the, you know, he's the top highest elected official for the county in Dallas County. He's of course, a raging liberal Democrat. And his name is Clay J. We call him Claydolph, especially during COVID. He was forcing mask mandates, and he talks like this, Clay J. And Clay J was saying, I'll drive Ebola Man around. He was like trying to do driving Miss Daisy, but driving Mr. Ebola around town. I'm not afraid of Ebola. So Ebola has come back, and here we are, guys. Thank you for the Ebola resurging and now possible. And this one supposedly is less resistant to medications we have. This was the Ebola song they were playing all over. This is in the DRC, Democratic of Congo, where this new surge is coming from. And so here it is, the song that they played, and everywhere they'll probably be playing again, the Ebola Man song.
1: Ebola, Ebola. Don't touch your friend. No touching. No eating something. He's dangerous. Ebola.
0: He's dangerous. Don't touch your friends. Don't touch your mouth. He's dangerous. The Ebola Man song. We had a lot of fun when that was going on. So just watch out for the Ebola Man. Meantime, a Vanderbilt pitcher. This is so awesome. This is so freaking awesome. You have to hear this. Vanderbilt pitcher, this fool, has a pitch that's pretty well. And so he's like, he says some nasty thing here. And I'm going to play it for you. Of course, we bleeped it out. But this is a Vanderbilt pitcher who gets his butt handed to himself after saying how awesome he is.
2: Out over the plate with some movement, and he wants them to put it in play because most of them are weak outs.
3: And here's Carson Hansen.
4: Let's go!
3: And he went.
0: So he said, you're effing mine. He threw this strike or whatever. And he says, you're effing mine. We bleeped out effing, obviously. You're effing mine. Let's go. And then the immediate next thing that happens after that, he pitches, and the batter makes the pitcher his.
2: Out over the plate with some movement, and he wants them to put it in play because most of them are weak outs.
3: And here's Carson Hansen.
4: Let's go.
3: And he went.

0: Connor Fennell is all sorts of fired up. Eddie Newsom had the strike.
1: What kind of a loser yells after pitching the strike, "Yeah, you're effing mine," the full word, "let's go"? By the way, he's only pitching at 89 miles per hour for his fastball, which apparently is nothing for somebody at that level who has that kind of an ego. So guess what happens on the next pitch after yelling, "You're effing mine, let's go"? The batter says nothing and instead whoops his ass.
0: And a pop-up and a ball carrying deep left field. Holcomb all the way at the wall. It's gone. Opposite field home run, Carson Hansen.
1: So quiet, quiet focus after that idiot, and he hits it out of the park immediately after the guy says, "You're effing mine, let's go." What a loser. What a loser. That was great to see that. Great exurban surge. Exurbs, right? Far-flung suburbs. Great exurban surge is reshaping America. They talk about in Axios all the different, of all the exurbs, far-flung suburbs, the biggest ones, a lot of them are in Dallas-Fort Worth, others in Florida suburb, an Austin suburb. But I don't know why people live in the exurbs. I would never live in the exurbs. Unless you work from home or something. There's no way. No way. No thank you. City is okay, but you have horrible police, horrible trash services, whether you're in Houston, where Jesse's based out of, or Dallas, where I'm based out of, or anywhere in the country you're based out of. It's good, but then it's a nightmare with those services. Exurbs, no way. Hard pass for me on that. Absolutely. NPR cuts newsroom jobs due to federal funding loss, expected drop in sponsorship revenue. They're doing a bloodbath. What do you mean? You guys laughed at us. We don't need your money, those taxes. We don't need to you take all the taxes that we get. We don't need that. It's not much. Well, not only did it destroy you, but now people don't even want to pay to sponsor NPR. I will see you Friday. Jesse will be back on Monday for his Memorial Day show. Until then, see you Friday. Chris Rock, and for Jesse Kelly, the Jesse Kelly Show.

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1: With our special guest, Suzanne Wilson, we're going to take calls with Suzanne this hour on Coast to Coast. 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

0: And welcome back, George Norrie, along with Suzanne Wilson, and your calls this hour as we talk about the psychic realm. Do you ever have any regrets, Suzanne, that you were into this?
1: You know, I did have a great career. I mean, I'm a late bloomer to coming into working on the spiritual side full time. I'm glad that I got my stock options, you know, and that sort of stuff, but I kind of blew through it. I miss like that stability of that world and the competition, the camaraderie. But I tell you what, life will get your attention and focus you on what you're here to do. And you better not fight it and just go with it. And it's been a beautiful, beautiful unfolding ever since.
0: Well, you knew how to ride with it, though. You made the difference. You did it.
1: It's rocky, though. I mean, people will tell me, what do I, they'll say, I'm so frustrated. I want to quit my day job, but I've worked so hard to get where I am, and jobs are hard to find. I want to be working in Reiki. I want to do this. I want to do that. And I'm like, you know what? God will use you right in place wherever you are. Try to apply your talents where you are. And you don't have to quit your day job necessarily to do it. I couldn't function in corporate or academe anymore. I just, the calling was too strong.
0: Well, let's take some calls for you. They're rolling in. Let's start with Penny on the wild card line in Los Angeles. Hi, Penny.
2: Oh, hey, hi. Hi. George. And hi, Susan. And, I just wondered if you might see anything. The last 5 years have been incredibly crazy, like more tumultuous than any, and it really seems like it shouldn't have happened. Like, I've been through a lot of trials for a long time, but this is like, whoa, like so off my path. And I'm very intuitive. I get names, I get information on people. I'm an empath, but I never have done that professionally. But mostly I just wondered if you get anything that might help me understand what the last 5 years have been and where does it go from here?
1: I wrote your name, and I wrote your loss of place, the loss of your place in life, like where do I fit in anymore? And it's felt like betrayals for you, but I get this symbol that I get psychically. It's like a little yellow pad, like you'd write your shopping list on, and all the boxes are checked off. Meaning, when I see that, and it's a normal symbol I get, it's like the big trials are over, the big events are over, and now it's get grounded, get centered. And don't worry so much, Penny, about helping other people right now. Just help yourself and being centered as best that you can. And also taking care of the spine is important for you, watching out for your back. But the big hits are over, at least for quite a while.
0: Do you ever get to the point, Suzanne, where the advice is scary to you?
1: Only a couple times in my life has it been a little scary. Like, am I really supposed to say that I know when this person's going to die? And those couple times when something like that came up, it was because it was a real relief. For example, a woman wanted to know when her mother was going to pass. Well, her mother was in end-stage Alzheimer's, and every day her mother was screaming in agony, not knowing who she was or where she was.
0: Oh, geez.
1: So when I was given, like, it's a certain number of weeks left, and it turned out to be correct, it was like a salve to that family. It made them feel better. But as far as getting death dates and things like this, I'm not given them typically. But that was scary. It's scary all the time to give information to people, because the first rule is do no harm. So what I pray for is what I call 3H. I got it from Edgar Casey. 3H, helpful, hopeful, and healing. When you tune in, you're requesting helpful, hopeful, and healing information to be given in a helpful, hopeful, and healing way.
0: Do you get help from spiritual advisors?
1: Yeah. I do. When it's psychic like that or intuitive like that, it can be my own guides, my sitters guides. I know who's giving me the information. They identify who they are. But a lot of times it's just I'm making a heart-to-heart, soul-to-soul connection, and I can feel it or see it, just like I described a symbol. And then I try to teach as I go and explain how it came to me, what that symbol looked like and felt like. And sometimes people will write me later and say, I get symbols now, too, a little bit. So it's kind of cool.
0: Let's go east of the Rockies to Indiana. Woody's with us. Hello, Woody. Thanks for calling.
3: Good morning. Thanks for taking my call here at WIBC Indianapolis.
0: Yes, sir.
3: I was inspired by you telling me to be kind to people. I give everybody a 50-cent piece, and it's just amazing the reaction I get from people. I've probably given out 20 boxes of $500 a box over the last 10 years or so. And then secondly, I was kind of experienced spiritualism at the Golden Gate Spiritualist in San Francisco. I just wonder if you'd ever heard of those. And I was at a seance with those people. And Katrina, they give you an object to feel and hold while you're in the seance room there at Twin Peaks in San Francisco at Reverend Richardson's house. And I held this object, and I said, all I see is water. Water, water. I was in this dark room with about 10 other people. And Karina said, well, she couldn't go back to Brazil because all the runways were loaded with water from rain. And I just thought that was inspiring. I've taken care of my mother for 53 months and was thinking about going with a gal here in Indiana back to Vietnam where she was raised. She's 80. Her old man was in the Vietnam War. And I'm just wonder what you thought about me going back to Vietnam as well as the Golden Gate Spiritualist in San Francisco. And thank you for taking my call. And George, an early happy birthday to your wonderful Gemini mother. My dad was June 13th and his dad was June 13th and President Trump is June 14th. I feel like I got a connection with you Geminis.
0: Okay, my friend. What do you think, Suzanne, about his going back to Vietnam?
1: Well, first, Woody, that's some awfully lofty company that you were keeping there in San Francisco. I haven't met those folks, but, you know, they're renowned for their spiritualist group there at the church. For the trip, I don't know if you're thinking of doing this in September or October, but I got a thumbs up, green light, and ding, ding, ding around those months, either in this year or next year. No idea how that fits with the weather. I don't know what their weather is like over there, but what that comes with is the word ease, meaning those fall months have the most ease for you. But I would probably, this year or next year looks really, really good. And obviously, it's a wonderful thing that you're doing, giving out those 50-cent pieces. Can you focus on sending me a mental 50-cent piece in your mind, like you're sending it to me and placing it in my hand, and I will receive it as a soul?
0: Interesting. What do you think of karma, Suzanne?
1: Well, if I were being snippy, I would say it's a B word. Karma is a B word, but I don't feel snippy today. I feel happy because I'm talking to my old friend George. And I don't believe that either. I think karma is about balance, and meaning that balance will be worked out one way or another in this world or the next.
0: All right. Thanks, Woody, for your call. Next up, let's go to Ramona in Tacoma, Washington. Welcome to the program. Hello, Ramona.
4: Hi, George. It's always nice talking to you. And also, to spell my name, it's R-E, not R-A, just to let you know.
0: Ramona,
4: yes.
0: Okay.
4: So my question is basically, what does it look like for the future for me? These last couple of years, it has been like a roller coaster. So I'm just wondering if there's any light at the tunnel, at the end of the tunnel for me.
1: Okay. Oh, wow. You have been through it. Okay, I'm hearing music, and the song that I get is the old Katy Perry song, Baby, You're a Firework. For me, when that, if that means something to you, great. But for me, when it comes in a psychic reading, it means you have continued to shine and speak your truth throughout everything that has happened to you. And when that occurs, I know that what you just went through was all for growth. Even though you may feel like something wasn't unfair, or I feel like you got into almost like a Mean Girls situation too. I see that movie Mean Girls. It was all growth for you, and you're making lemonade with the lemons. Things are getting better for you, but I want you to be really careful about who you trust. There's a yellow caution flag here. Not everybody who wants to be your friend has the best of intentions. And again, it's that mean girl type of thing that you need to look out for, and you'll do fine.
0: All right. Take care, Remena. Appreciate you being part of the program. What if you didn't have the spirit guides helping you? Would you still get to have access to this information, Suzanne?
1: Yeah, mediumship, as long as if I sit quietly with somebody's energy just for, you know, a few seconds or a minute, I can get to their spirit loved ones directly. So that doesn't require anybody in the middle. Now, guides will work behind the scenes and make sure it's really the loved ones for that soul and not just some interloper or some opportunist spirit trying to get through. So that's direct spirit contact. The psychic thing is really an aura type of reading, or a guide giving me an insight, which is still a form of mediumship. But you know what? We could get all hung up on vocabulary, couldn't we? It's all spirit.
0: Next up, let's go to Cy in Mississippi on the wild card line. Hello, Cy. Good morning.
5: Hey, how y'all doing today?
0: Okay, sir. Thank you.
5: Good. Well, I got a quick question for you, guest. My son and I, he's 9 years old. And we have just been best buddies since he was born. And we would go out in the woods, and we're half Cherokee and half Scotch-Irish, which means that we tan very well. And when we get to a certain age, we can drink pretty good, I guess, is the best definition of us. But we used to go out in the woods, and we call it bounding, you know, where we just go through the woods and jump on logs and run and traipse and everything like that. And he's just my best buddy. Well, unfortunately, his mother and I are going through a divorce, and life happens, and it's been going on for almost a year now. Due to certain circumstances, I haven't seen him in almost a year. And, I have just felt this weight just pressing on me, depression, whatever you would call it. And I'm sure other husbands and fathers go through that. But I've heard through teachers and stuff that he's experiencing the same thing. And it's just an absolute, it's just crushing us. And this divorce is probably going to go through the next year. Unfortunately, my wife is pretty resolute in keeping that separation for no reason. There was never any sort of, violence or anything like that. It's just strategy, I suppose. But I just, I'm trying to figure out some way to navigate this. It's almost like he communicates with me in a certain way, and I can communicate with him, whether it be our quick phone calls. But it's almost like he's saying things to me that I can pick up on. And I can say thanks to him. And of course, I'm 48, he's 9. And do you feel anything or with me or with this type of situation where fathers and sons can have that sort of connection that regardless of a divorce, no matter how long it takes, they still have this bond and they all have bonds, but is there a psychic bond to where there's still this connection that's going to stay no matter what?
1: Yeah, Cy, this is one of those heartbreaking times in life where it's really nobody's fault. A marriage just doesn't work out. But one of the signs that I get is telling me that somebody in this conversation has to protect their story. Like there's a story around this that, if you guys all compare notes, there's like the truth gets stretched a little bit, and it's all about protecting feelings and emotions and, you know, not losing your relationship, and that this is going to simmer down. having said that, I don't see you having a real good contact with him till Christmas of this year. I just keep getting Christmas decorations. You actually get to spend some quality time. So if you want that quality time sooner, you're going to have to, you know, talk to your own counsel or see what you can work out. But as far as the psychic connection, the heart to heart, soul to soul bond that you have two cords of attachment with your son, and they're the two that we always want to see. It's the heart to heart and the solar plexus to solar plexus. He is your strength. And you are his strength. The heart-to-heart connection can never be severed. And he is just trying not to hurt his mama or upset her and loves you very much. That's what I have for you.
0: Do your abilities, Suzanne, get better and better the more you do this?
1: You know, when they get better when I don't care, when I'm not all nervous, when I'm not like, oh, I really don't want to disappoint this person. When I just sit down and go, you know what? It is what it is. I love God. God loves me. I'm sitting in the light. I'm going to do the best I can to be helpful, hopeful, and healing. Then it's really good. So that's all I can tell you. And I can tell you if my energy is down or zapped, I got to cancel plans. And I do a lot of teaching, but even the teaching is better when I'm well rested and, you know, not worn out. So I guard my energy really, really closely. I think that's what makes me better.
0: Cornelius in Louisiana is here. Hey, Corny.
6: George, I'm surprised you didn't call me the witch or warlock of Louisiana there, George.
0: I wouldn't do that to you.
6: George, I want to give a quick report. They're keeping Mayette in that hospital, George, so we need to pray for Miss Mayette from Manhattan. I don't know what they're doing to her, George, but she needs prayer from the coast.
0: Do you have any idea why she's in there in the first place?
6: George, I don't know, but after she called from that cell phone from the hospital, they took her phone, George. So they won't let her call, but me and Ruthie call her at the hospital, so we're staying in contact with her. But, Suzanne, my question for you, and my dad, he was kind of, George, you know, he was into the Knights Templar, and he was a 33rd degree Mason and everything, and I gave George and Tommy the books. They were 100 years old, and old George told me Tommy sold them for $100,000, but I know that was a joke. But anyway, you know, Suzanne, I can tell you really in touch with the spirit world and everything like that with the readings you've been giving. I asked Tommy, I see AI as being the Antichrist intelligence or alien intelligence. I know you mentioned about AI. So my question for you with the future of AI, and I know Trump is big into it and Elon Musk, do you think AI is the Antichrist intelligence?
0: All right, and answer that when we come back, Suzanne. We'll be back in a moment with final calls on Coast to Coast AM.
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1: 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And then Holly Hall joins us to talk about a reincarnation and past lives. Beyond Belief, that's one of our television shows, and we invite you to go to beyondbelief.com.
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0: And welcome back to Coast, George Norrie, along with Suzanne Wilson. Suzanne Cornelius from Louisiana wanted to know if artificial intelligence could be the Antichrist. What do you think?
1: I think it's a legit question, George, and it's one that I've heard repeatedly. I call upon my being a grandkid of the preacher days, and the first time I heard about Antichrist is the Epistles of John. And if we look at the Epistles of John, we have this concept of the spirit of the Antichrist. It's any ideology or teaching that is in opposition with the teachings of Jesus Christ, or whether it interferes with his redemptive work and how we see ourselves as souls. So yeah, there's the potential that in the abstract, we're inviting trouble, but there is a great potential in reality that we can move forward and progress as well. So I always go back to a tool is only as good as the user. And so it's very important that we have our priorities straight and we realize that there's always contrast on earth, and there's always going to be, since the beginning of humanity, a 1% of a 1%. I say that jokingly, but the ultra wealthy whose names we do not even know that want all the wealth and all the power, they're going to try to control this thing. And we have got to speak up as a people on what we want AI to do and not do.
0: Good parts. Let's go to Robert in Los Angeles on the wild card line. Robert, go ahead.
2: Well, yes. Hi, George. And hello, Suzanne. Thanks for taking my call.
1: Hi.
2: Here's my question. I have been doing vibrational healing work for many, many years now. And a few months ago, without any warning, I've developed a kind of a strange symptom of eye floaters. And I've already received some medical explanation for it, but I was just wondering from your perspective if there is any spiritual significance or any other reason that might be occurring at this time, and if you feel it will clear up over time.
1: When I tune into your voice, the words that I hear are molecular rearrangement. I don't know. I'm not being told if what's happening with you is creating vitreous matter and that's the floater, or if it's something that's just going to go away. But what I do know is there are other changes going on in your body too. You've reached some kind of higher frequency, and so your physical body is changing, adapting to be able to hold that frequency. And so as each time you're giving healings, you're getting healings back yourself. I wouldn't be surprised if you get a few headaches or stomach upsets, nothing real serious. Definitely follow up with a doctor if you need to. But when I see the words or hear the words molecular upgrade, I know that you've reached that higher frequency and the body's trying to catch up, and there can be some temporary little upsets there. I'm not getting information. Is this part of that? It seems like the important information is to tell you you're getting the molecular upgrade and you can sort it from there. But congratulations, because everybody wants a higher frequency, because then we have a life of more ease. Bad things will still happen, but we have ease in getting through them.
0: What did you think of the American prophet Edgar Cayce, Suzanne?
1: I really enjoy and am informed by the Cayce readings. In fact, I went to an Edgar Cayce based church called the Logos Center, which, you know, one of the pastors has gone to the other side and the other is retired now in Scottsdale for a number of years. And it was a who's who of folks in spiritual work for a long time. Do you remember that movie, What the Bleep Do We Know?
0: Yes.
1: It's like you could look around in my congregation at this church, and it's like everybody that was in that film pretty much was in that church. So I got to study their readings quite a bit, and there's a lot for us there in terms of holistic health, and but also just a way of thinking, of having an ideal of who we are and who we strive to be as a citizen here while we're part of humanity, which I think everyone could get something out of.
0: west of the Rockies. Cherie is with us in the state of Washington. Hello, Cherie. Go ahead.
3: There. Hi, Suzanne. I was kind of wondering what direction I could take in my life right now so that I could be in a position to be able to help some of the people that are so having such a struggling time and are so lost right now.
1: There's a hospice connection with you, either helping families who have someone in hospice or being directly involved in hospice yourself. But as I hear your voice, I see that word written in like a beautiful pink, which is a high frequency of the heart color. So keep that in mind and just keep your antenna up. But there feels like it's either a friend of yours who has somebody in hospice or an actual hospice opportunity that's coming for you. And it's not very far off. But know that just you're signaling the universe, I want to shine my light more brightly and be more helpful. Opportunities will come to you.
0: Suzanne, is hospice end stage?
1: Hospice is when the patient is expected to live not more than 6 months. And so we see a lot of people go off and on hospice. My mom's been in that situation before where she's on hospice. Oh, she's better. She's coming off of hospice. And thank God we have that, because when I was a girl and after giving the sermon, my granddad would go to the nursing homes on Sunday and I'd go with him. They just had nursing homes. People died in and hospitals. People died in. Hospice is a really beautiful way to go. It supports the family of the patient as well.
0: Next up, we go to Alan in Denver, Colorado. Welcome to the show. Hi, Alan. Go ahead.
4: Hello, George and Suzanne. I'd like to thank you for all of who you are and what you do and how you do it. I'd like to find out what I should be doing differently to add value and create wealth for myself and those around me.
0: Fair question. Go ahead, Suz.
1: Man, you do a lot for other people. I have your guides want to give you a message that it's okay to do for you. Like if you get extra money, you're paying for something for somebody else or treating them or whatever. That does come back to you. If you'll notice, money seems to show up just in time for you, but pay attention to like watch out for being taken for granted or being taken advantage of. Sometimes people can help themselves, but you're right there. So if you want to protect your money, prioritize. And actually, I'm being told, ask the question, hey, how do you think I can best help you right now? Because sometimes it isn't what you think. Sometimes it's just being a good listener. But I hate to tell somebody, George, you know, stop being so giving. But sometimes you've got to look at that stuff.
0: You never know.
1: Right.
0: First time caller, Lisa is with us in Idaho. Hello, Lisa.
5: Good morning. Good morning. Hey, what Suzanne said earlier about life getting your attention so you can do your soul's purpose is exactly why I'm calling, because I feel like I'm getting beat over the head to do my soul's purpose. But I'm just a little bit nervous about where to start and if I should retire early to do it.
1: Well, you're a natural born healer. You know that, right? I hope. When I say that to people, they're like, yeah, but I need to do this or I need to do that. Healing is a calling also, and it can be through energy work, a massage, but it can also be with words. And I get that you're a healing person, but also a healing communicator. And so, the next thing that I heard was tell her baby steps and to start slowly. But there's spiritual centers where different practitioners get together. And I'm being asked to tell you to make friends or network at those centers and see where you can start part-time, where you can do your own thing and meet people. And if you do that and you pay attention to all the synchronicities that happen, it should take you I hope this doesn't sound too long to you, dear, but it's about a year of transitioning out of the full-time work into the part-time once you start your networking.
0: Suzanne, have you ever had something evil tried to trick you, thinking it was a good spirit?
1: Well, I think it's the spirit of human beings that are trying to trick us all of the time. And there's this energy I call spiritual dust bunnies. And it's sort of like, it's like the residual energy of anger and jealousy and thoughts of doing harm that humanity leaves in the atmosphere, and it can kind of build up. And you never just walk in a room and it puts you in a bad mood, or you hang out with somebody and they didn't really say anything mean, but you just don't feel good after talking with them. Those are the kinds of things I find they're in people, not so much the spirits that I've experienced.
0: Next up, let's go to Jim in New York. Take it away, Jimmy. Go ahead.
6: Hello. Thanks for taking my call.
0: Sure.
6: I'd like to know if anyone's coming into my life, my love life. There was someone I've been texting for months.

Casey, Paxton, Dooley, politics, midterms, primaries, and fraud. It's one of the biggest stars in Congress. Congressman Brandon Gill.

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Politics, results, tumbling in, new names, new potential, new shakeup in Washington, D.C. Yesterday, President Donald Trump endorsed Texas Attorney General Ken Paxton for Senate over incumbent Senator John Cornyn. Meanwhile, in Georgia, former head football coach at the University of Tennessee, son of former head football coach at the University of Georgia, Derek Dooley, has earned himself a spot in a runoff for the Senate seat challenging John Ossoff in Georgia. And finally, in Kentucky, Congressman Thomas Massie, who has made himself the libertarian face of resistance against President Donald Trump, lost his primary battle against Ed Gallarin, former Navy SEAL, taking Thomas Massie off the map when it comes to elected office, to politics. President Donald Trump made Thomas Massie one of his cause du jours. He campaigned. He spoke out. He fought. In the same way Thomas Massie fought against President Trump, he fought against Thomas Massie. And now Thomas Massie is no more in the race to retain his seat in Congress. We're going to break all this down momentarily with Texas Congressman Brandon Gill, who is leading up a task force on fraud as part of the House Oversight Committee and has made himself quite

0: Fight the up-and-coming star by speaking bluntly and truthfully when it comes to culture, immigration, and assimilation. And we're joined now by Texas Congressman Brandon Gill. Congressman, good to see you again.
1: Yeah, thanks for having me, Will.
0: Let's run through a few of these political races together, if you wouldn't mind, and just give me what you think has happened. Let's start with the one that is probably at the top of the news cycle, and that is Thomas Massie losing his primary, obviously standing against President Donald Trump, the Republican contingent at large in Congress, and ultimately earning the ire of President Trump. He's out. He lost to Ed Gallarin.
1: Mm-hmm. That's right. And, you know, I think my views on this race are quite similar to what the vice president has expressed, which is to say that there are a lot of areas where I agree with Thomas Massie on, especially on fiscal issues. But the reality is that, especially whenever you have a tight majority right now, politics is a team sport, and for us to be able to get legislation across the finish line, to be able to do the things that we ran on last cycle, there are times whenever you need every Republican to stick together. For instance, whenever we passed the One Big Beautiful Bill, you know, the working families tax cut that had tax cuts, border security, defunding half of the Green New Deal, welfare reform, you know, I think that's one where he wasn't with us on that, and that was a key, I think a really key time for Republicans. So, listen, you can, there are times whenever you can speak against the party, but at the end of the day, there are times whenever we've got to stick together. And, you know, I think he wasn't with us on some key issues when we needed him.
0: Congressman Massie, I would never rob him of the complete characterization that he is a principled man. He has certain beliefs and he holds firmly to those beliefs. It does seem to be, though, Congressman Gill, that he falls into the same trap that a lot of people fall into, whether or not they are characterized as never Trump or libertarian. And there doesn't seem to be a moderate ground. There doesn't seem to be any brakes on the train. Once you kind of cast your position as somehow in opposition to Donald Trump, you keep going. And you're in opposition with everything when it comes to President Trump. And that seems to be what happened with Congressman Massie. I do think he is a principled person, and I agree with you on some issues. I share agreement. But he just kept going. He had no breaks. Yeah. It was, in the end, indistinguishable from a Democrat.
1: I mean, you can't vote against the Republican Party over and over and over again on key issues whenever we need him, and then expect the party to be behind you. You know, there comes a point in politics whenever it's shirts and skins. It's the reds versus the blues. And that's just how this works. So if you want your party to support you, which includes the majority of, you know, the American people, then you've got to actually be with them when it counts. And he wasn't. And, you know, at the end of the day, we need people in office, I think in Congress, who are willing to fight for the president, too. We need people who recognize that the mandate that we were given is one that is the Trump agenda, that is deportations, that is cutting waste, fraud, and abuse. We need everybody on board with that. And if you're a Republican and you're not going to be on board with the Trump agenda, then you're probably not going to be here very long. I mean, the President Trump, and we saw this last night, it's something we've always known, is the most powerful political force in modern American history, if not all of American history. And we need Republicans who are going to stick with him.
0: You know, I understand that you're speaking a reality, but that reality is going to strike a lot of people as quite honestly, something that they hate about politics. And that is the idea that it is shirts and skins, that it is partisan, that it is a team sport. I think that if you asked most Americans what they would say they want from someone is somebody that votes their conscience, who isn't nakedly partisan, who's willing to stand on a vote that they believe is right and accurate. Are you and I here both making the argument against the very thing that we think we hear from a lot of Americans?
1: Well, I think a lot of Americans would like to see that, and you can start with the Democrat Party whenever the Republicans put forward common sense pieces of legislation, whether it's on border security or getting men out of women's restrooms. 100% of Democrats will vote against us, whether that's in their political interest or whether those bills are popular or not. You see the same opposition from Democrats, for instance, with the Save America Act, a bill that would stop illegal aliens from voting in American elections. Every Democrat will oppose that legislation. So I'd love to see them put country over politics and work with Republicans so that we can get good bills to move forward. You know, we saw that with the working families tax cut. This is a phenomenal piece of legislation. There are things you can criticize about it, like you can criticize anything, any bill that we pass. We didn't get any Democrat support for that. And whenever you don't get any Democrat support for it, you need Republicans to be on board.
0: So is it a little bit fight fire with fire? If they're going to play partisan teamsmanship, then Republicans are going to need to play partisan teamsmanship?
1: Yeah, I certainly think that that's a big part of it. I mean, if you actually, I mean, just ask yourself, what do you want Congress to get done? Do you want Congress to secure the border? Do you want Congress to get boys out of girls' sports? And I think the answer for most Americans is yes. And if you want those things, then you need Republicans who are going to be on board whenever legislation related to those issues comes before Congress. And if they're not, then they're kind of useless. Then you need to get a new Republican. And that occasionally happens, unfortunately. But whenever you're in a political scenario where Democrats hate the president, you need Republicans who are willing to punch back politically.
0: Yeah, I think I would characterize my position on this as I want you to vote your conscience and I want you to have independent thought. I also don't want you to let perfect to be the enemy of the good. And ultimately, you have to win, meaning you're going to have the votes in order. You have to win elections and then you're going to have to win votes in order to get something passed. And that something will often be a compromise and it'll be more good than it is perfect. And threading that needle seems to be the art of politics. Yeah. And Massey had left behind the art and only managed to accomplish perhaps stage one of that calculus in politics.
1: That's right. I mean, I can look at probably just about any bill that I voted on in the House and tell you something in it that I disagree with. That happens with any piece of legislation. And remember, if you look at the Republican side, most good bills are going to be done on party lines because Democrats aren't going to join us. We've got an ideologically diverse Republican conference, from sort of the libertarians to the neoconservatives to the paleoconservatives and the Reaganite fusionists and everybody in between. So to coalesce all of those different sort of ideological factions, it is quite difficult, and it's going to mean you don't get 100% of what you want, most likely, in most bills. But at the end of the day, our job is to win. We have a majority in the House, and if you want to win, you got to play as a team. And that doesn't mean that you can't speak out. I certainly speak out frequently about things that I disagree with. But it does mean that whenever everything is on the table, you've got to bat for your own team. And the reality is also, I would say, if you're a member of Congress, you're not a pundit. You're not an influencer. Your job isn't to be put out sort of a level of philosophical purity that cannot be legislatively backed up. I would rather make incremental gains then move backwards and let the left win. And if those are the two options, then let's play as a team. I would love it if we could move legislation way further to the right. I mean, that is where I am ideologically. But if my choices are moving to the left or moving incrementally to the right, I'm going to take the latter every single time.
0: Interesting and excellent answer on incrementalism versus, as well, people in politics who believe their job is to be a pundit or an influencer. Let's take a quick break, but continue this conversation with one of the rising stars of the Republican Party, Congressman Brandon Gill, when we come back on Will Kane Country.
2: More Will Kane next.
0: You're hearing it everywhere, but let's get serious. 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

0: Welcome back to Will Kane Country. We're still hanging out with Congressman Brandon Gill of Texas. You described the ideological spectrum of the right within the Republican conference. Where would you say you land yourself in that? As you listed off those brands, if I had to guess, might be a fun game. If I had to guess, would you describe yourself as a paleo conservative?
1: I think there are certain portions of the paleo conservative worldview that I identify really strongly with. Ultimately, I do think you do need a little bit of fusionism in the Reaganite mold. For instance, I think that from a paleo conservative standpoint, I think that they're typically tend to be right on immigration. I think we need a strong border, and I do think that we need a more restrictive legal immigration system that takes into account America's cultural fabric and the idea that we need to preserve that. At the same time, I think that there are certain economic principles where I'm very much of the sort of the free market mold, where I think that generally speaking, a smaller government with a less robust regulatory state is going to be more beneficial for the American people. And I tend to believe in a more sort of realistic and rational and restrained foreign policy. So it takes from different portions of different ideological strains, but I would say very much on, especially on immigration, I'm in line with a lot of paleo conservatives.
0: As you kind of described that recipe, which I think I totally get, and I would suggest that I share many of those same influences. Who would you describe? Who would you point to as people, therefore, that illustrate or share that same view of politics as you? I mean, would you say that is the Vice President of the United States, J.D. Vance? Would you say prior to him, at least in part, historically, that's Pat Buchanan? Who would you say are the best examples that illustrate what you just described?
1: Yeah, I would say that, if you want to trace sort of the ideological development, Buchanan had many of those traits. I think that President Trump really coalesced those together in a unique and compelling way in 2016, though. What he was able to do is, if you go back to 2015, for instance, Republican Party that ideologically was in some ways quite different than where we're at right now. And I think we've moved in the correct direction, the right direction, and that's because of President Trump. And I don't say that lightly. Take immigration. The sort of status quo, even on the Republican side, prior to President Trump, was that building a wall is racist. You've heard all kinds of kind of stupid aphorisms about how America doesn't build walls, we build bridges. Therefore, we should have an open border, is what it meant. And President Trump just took a sledgehammer to that and said, no, we are a sovereign country. We're going to have a wall on our border. We're going to determine who comes into our country, and they're going to come into our country on our terms. So I think President Trump really captured the immigration portion. Similarly, I think that he is on the foreign policy side. I mean, he was one of the first people to say to be skeptical of the Iraq war, which was sort of made him persona non grata whenever he first hit the political scene for some time on the Republican side. I mean, he really was a powerful force. And I think that's why, there's a lot of reasons to love President Trump. But the direction that he's moved our party, I think, on both, especially on immigration, but also on foreign policy, has been extraordinarily compelling and really matches the sort of framework that I think I laid out.
0: What about President Trump's approach to economics? He's, I think it's fair to say, more economically interventionist than the way the Republican Party was prior to him.
1: Yeah.
0: He's taken government positions in various companies and industries that he hopes to bring back to America. He's used tariffs as a tool to manipulate economics in addition to foreign policy. But I think it's fair to say that President Trump is somewhat different than perhaps Ronald Reagan was on economics and the way the Republican Party was before President Trump.
1: Mm-hmm. Yeah, I mean, and I think that he's moved us in many ways in the right direction on economics as well. I mean, remember, Reagan supported tariffs at times. What President Trump recognized with economic policy was that he is a capitalist through and through, of course. But he recognized that there are certain times whenever unrestricted globalism, which means free trade, can have negative consequences for the American people. if trading, for instance, with our number one geopolitical adversary, China, which we've done since the early 2000s. In fact, we aided China's geopolitical rise by mass trading with them, in the process gutting our own manufacturing base. I think President Trump was one of the first people who recognized that that has deleterious consequences for small businesses in the United States. And maybe there are times when it makes sense to implement rational tariffs, both out of geopolitical necessity, but also out of a desire to see domestic businesses flourish. And that was very much contrary to sort of standard Republican orthodoxy. And I think the president's been proven correct on that. Now, I think he's been clear that what we don't want to live in a sort of an autarkic world where the United States doesn't trade at all with anybody. But he does want to use trade as a lever, both to help grow America's manufacturing base and to pursue our own geopolitical ends. And I think that's something most Americans agree with. I certainly do.
0: Let's take a quick break, but continue this conversation with one of the rising stars of the Republican Party, Congressman Brandon Gill, when we come back on Will King Country.
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0: Welcome back to Will Kane Country. We're still hanging out with Congressman Brandon Gill of Texas. Back to politics, President Trump yesterday made a big endorsement in both of our home state of Texas. He endorsed Ken Paxton over John Cornyn for Senate. It is something you did in the weeks leading up to this primary runoff next week. You also backed Ken Paxton. Why?
1: Well, I think at the end of the day, you need somebody who's going to go up against the Democrats, who's going to rally the Republican base. And especially in a midterm cycle, whenever you don't have President Trump on the ballot. And our goal is to nationalize this election, but President Trump's name will not be on the ballot. We need somebody who can rally the Republican base, and Ken Paxton certainly does. And the reality is that John Cornyn does not. On top of that, I have some severe ideological differences with Senator Cornyn, particularly his long support for amnesty, supported an amnesty bill in 2003, supported one in 2018. He has said recently in the past couple months that one of his priorities, if he did get reelected, would be amnesty for DACA recipients. And that's simply, especially after the last election cycle, not something that I can get behind. I know Ken Paxton, by contrast, is going to be a fighter for conservatives. He's been a phenomenal attorney general in Texas, and he's somebody who's going to take the fight to the left, and he's actually going to stand up for Texas values.
0: What is the political future for you? Where do you, what do you want? What do you want to do? Stay in Congress?
1: Right now, I'm chair of the task force on defending constitutional rights and exposing institutional abuse, and that's where my focus is doing the best job I possibly can in the role that I'm at right now. We've got a ton of exciting things coming, whether it's investigations into Medicaid fraud in Ohio, DEI. We've got several other things that we're going to be announcing soon. We're doing investigations into some birth tourism companies as well. So that's where my focus is, and we've got a ton of work to do right now.
0: Hold on. I just want to slow that down and digest what you had to say. I know that you are looking into fraud. I know that you're looking into Ohio. Last week, we had Luke Rosiak on from the Daily Wire talking about some of the Somali fraud in Ohio. You said you're also going to be looking into birth tourism companies.
1: That's
0: presumably,
1: right.
0: This has something to do, at least in part, with Chinese birth tourism. So would you please repeat for me what it is you guys will be looking into?
1: Sure. So we had just announced this task force last week, so this is very fresh. But last week we sent out letters requesting documents and information from four different birth tourism companies that are operating in California, Texas, and Florida. One of them, by the way, the DBA, the name of the business is called Have My Baby in Miami. So these are businesses that are facilitating birth tourism, which is a form, by the way, of immigration fraud, putting aside the issues that you might have with birthright citizenship. And we're going to be getting answers from these companies. How exactly are they defrauding our immigration system? And what does that mean for the American people and for the meaning of American citizenship?
0: Well, please stay in touch with us, Congressman Gill, about what you uncover. I do think you know we are one of the homes of that conversation, and that is something very important to the future of America. It is part of the recipe that is destroying this country. It's not the entirety, but every single piece of this needs to be analyzed and investigated. I hope you'll keep us up to date on that.
1: We certainly will. We've got a lot coming.
0: All right, Congressman Brandon Gill of the great state of Texas. Always good to talk to you. Thanks for the time today, Congressman.
1: Yep. Thanks for having me.
0: All right. There he goes. Congressman Brandon Gill of Texas. I'm beginning to get concerned that Congressman Gill's star is rising at such a rate that he might represent serious problems for my potential gubernatorial run in Texas. Congressman Gill is going somewhere. Now, I don't know that he's going to Austin or he is going into higher office at Washington, D.C., but I feel very confident in saying the American people need Congressman Gill in some form of leadership. He is rapidly becoming ideologically, in my mind, the best we have to offer in Washington, D.C. And if the work that he can do, and that work that he's working on and talking about us with right there is important work, if that's where we need Congressman Gill, then great. Do that work in Washington, D.C. You know, for that matter, if Congressman Gill needs to be in the Senate, then we need to figure out if that's where his future lies.
2: Well,
0: he's very young.
2: Think about it. We have a bunch
0: and I'm going to be honest, and this
2: justices.
0: Isn't, I'm not being Machiavellian. That's what I was going to say, Patrick. Look, I'm not being Machiavellian. I'm just telling you the way that I see this. I do believe that Senator Ted Cruz would make a great Supreme Court justice. I truly do.
3: Really?
0: I do not think that's where his ambitions lie. I do. Yes, absolutely.
3: Interesting.
0: Senator Cruz is brilliant. He's brilliant legally. I do think that Senator Cruz has some weaknesses politically. I do think that that's where his ambitions lie, in the world of politics. And that he sees himself... Look, Senator Cruz is going to run for president in 2028. Okay? So put his name in there along with J.D. Vance and Marco Rubio. I don't think that is a likely outcome for Senator Cruz. I think that he would make an excellent, excellent Supreme Court justice.
3: I thought about that.
0: So much so that I wish his ambitions, again, not Machiavellian, like not trying to get him out of the Senate. So much so that I wish his ambitions lie there, because I think the impact you can have as a Supreme Court justice is, it's not for 4 years, it's not for 8 years, it's for decades. Coming up, Colbert killed late night by being a partisan hack on Will King Country.
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0: Welcome back to Will Kane Country. Stephen Colbert is set to sign off of The Late Show. This is from the New York Post opinion section. Stephen Colbert embodies Hollywood's partisan self-destruction. I've seen it described as The Late Show is an iconic television program. Some of the people I followed had fun with that and pointing to the ratings decline and the rise of Greg Gutfeld. That is true. But that does not negate the fact that The Late Show truly was iconic. And was is the important word. Was is the operative thinking piece of this headline. Because there was a time that The Tonight Show, The Late Show, all had outsized influence. They all mattered. And I would argue not exclusively because of the personalities chosen to lead those institutions. There are other influences at play in the decline of influence of late night television. But in no small part, personalities like Stephen Colbert and Jimmy Kimmel have made that entire genre worthless. And I truly mean worthless. I'm going to try to be a little more self-aware. Is it worthless? It is close to worthless. Like, what is the definition of worthless? Worthless means you offer nothing, you have no worth. Well, the Colbert Late Night, The Late Show with Stephen Colbert, all reports indicate, lost $40 million a year, shedded something like, is it 75% of its viewership over his tenure? I mean, that is not value. That is not worth.
1: No.
0: So is it worth less? Well, there's probably a few partisans out there that enjoyed it. So no, worth something, but worth very little and nothing close to the cost of that programming. Can you imagine the number of producers and writers and bosses and
2: ad revenues down 25%?
1: Do you know what we could have done with that show?
0: And the salary.
1: We would have had that.
0: And the salary. Before we get into what you get out of it, Patrick, what do I get out of it? What was Colbert making? Let me guess. Was Colbert making $20 million a year? Maybe not quite 20, right?
1: 15 to 20 million dollars a year?
2: 89,000 per episode.
0: Crazy. To destroy the value that we just described. To destroy it.
2: That's crazy. There's another factor, though.
0: Comes the destroyer.
2: The clip culture. That is another factor that destroyed that type of show. Like SNL, too. Because we don't need comedy shows like that.
1: Kind of. Not really.
2: I think it is a big factor, but just saying.
1: I think you just had to streamline.
0: No, I think Dan's right.
1: You can't have this.
0: I think there's other things.
1: Bloated behemoth of a show like they used to run in the 90s or something like that. You have to streamline it. That's why Gutfeld does so well. They still have writers. They just don't have
0: a whole
1: 20 writers.
0: The infrastructure around Gutfeld is minuscule by comparison to what they have over at The Late Show or The Tonight Show. Minuscule. And you're right about that. You're both right. But I don't. They could have done that very same show for cheaper. Hell, they could have destroyed their audience for almost nothing. You didn't have to even pay to destroy your audience the way that you did. But
2: we'll do it for free.
0: The clip culture thing has an impact, Dan, but I believe in a way that's a little reflective of being in an online bubble. Look, cord cutting matters. Clip culture matters. But there is still... And people love to do this, and it is true. Those things are happening. There's still millions upon millions. And just for the record, true millions is a lot of numbers. And the reason I said true millions, I choose my words carefully. What I mean by that is, like, you see these numbers always like, are you aware of how many people watch so-and-so show on X? No, they don't. Okay? No, they don't. So, you know, before you know it, like, they're suggesting to me that 370 million people watched this episode of whoever on X. I'm like, there's only 330 million people in America. I mean, how are you even getting these numbers? They're absurd at this point.
1: We're counting the illegals.
0: Online numbers, I don't really put, honestly, any credence in.
2: No.
0: None.
2: Like, you could juice those.
0: It doesn't mean there's not an audience. There is an audience. That's not the point I'm getting at. And everybody that's in my business and everybody that's invested in digital media, is sort of a dishonest broker on this because they want to always brag about their inflated numbers. But the numbers, it's like, this is the definition of Fugazi to me. It's like a total Fugazi. You know, like a Fugazi, a Fugazi, a Wazi, it's a Woozy. It's nonsense. It's nonsense. It's not real.
2: Mm-hmm. With the accent, you did that really well, the Texas.
0: It's a great scene, by the way. It's an incredible scene. Incredible. You got to pump those numbers up. Those are rookie numbers.
2: You can pull off.
0: Let's take a quick break, but continue this conversation on the other side. It's Will Cain Country.
3: More Will Cain next.
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0: Welcome back to Will Cain Country. I think clip culture, Dan, is destroying something else that has been on my mind lately, and I watched a game last night. Patrick will probably even criticize me for watching it. I watched the NBA Eastern Conference final games last night. I watched that incredible comeback by the New York Knicks. Yeah, what a comeback.
2: I fell asleep.
0: I didn't even enjoy that, Dan. You did? I didn't even enjoy it. They went on a 44-11 run to erase a 22-point lead. By the Cavs. That's a choke. And chokes aren't fun to watch. Like, I'm sorry, they're not fun to watch. And I really had no vested interest in the outcome of that game. But I can only imagine how bad that hurt for Cavs fans. Like, that had to hurt so
2: brutal.
0: Bad.
2: Like losing LeBron.
0: But clip culture is destroying the NBA. That I'm comfortable saying. Clip culture is destroying the NBA. Oh, that's how I truly believe, having been someone in sports media and having sports debates and listening to the online rebuttals of my sports debates, that most people consume the NBA through highlight clips and not on SportsCenter, like on Instagram, on TikTok. I believe that that is destroying the NBA.
2: Well,
1: SportsCenter clips?
2: I mean, I watch SportsCenter in the morning now. Again, it's like it's so many different things. It's WWE. It's softball. It's, you know. It's barely the main sports anymore.
0: Yeah, but But Patrick, it being on demand, you still would have had to tune in for SportsCenter, right? And even with SportsCenter, you guys are a little younger than me. Do you realize what we did? We would watch SportsCenter and then watch it again.
2: Yeah.
0: And then sometimes watch it again.
2: DP.
0: Now, it would not be the same episode. Sometimes it'd be the same episode. They'd literally rerun it two times in a row. They'd just swap out anchors and do it again. And you'd watch it. But do you know why you did so? A, lack of options. B, because it left you with a feeling of unsatisfied. Not in a bad way. In a good way. You know that saying, always leave them wanting more?
2: Mm-hmm.
0: SportsCenter always left you wanting more. You wanted a little more about each game. You wanted a little more commentary. You wanted one new highlight. You wanted something. You don't have that. You get it satisfied real quick online when you're getting, clip culture of NBA.
2: But does it stop you from watching the games?
0: Now, that doesn't mean you don't stay on. You stay on. You stay on because you're addicted. But you're not staying on because you need it. Yeah, absolutely. People have these opinions online about basketball, and they've never watched a game. Or they watch one or two games a season.
2: LeBron better than Michael.
0: I believe that with every ounce of my being. Every ounce of my being. I can talk to every high school kid right now, and they have an opinion of LeBron versus Jordan, and they've never seen Jordan play a game. Yeah. Not one. Yeah. They didn't go to YouTube. They didn't watch an old game. They've never seen anything. Nothing.
2: You're right.
0: But they have an opinion.
2: You're absolutely right. Talking about
0: the second
2: player.
0: The reason the late show is dying instead of clip culture is what I mentioned there with SportsCenter. It's the options problem. Like, in the day, you would watch those late shows because it was the entertainment at the end of the day. And now, man, I got so many options. I could watch the second season of Your Friends and Neighbors. I could watch Project Hail Mary. I could watch whatever I want. It's all there anytime I want. Why do I need a third-rate comic doing Democrat partisan talking points to entertain me at the end of the day? You know what Colbert did? Colbert looked at the success of Jon Stewart and himself, by the way,
2: mm-hmm.
0: on Comedy Central, a cable channel, and success is relative. So those guys never actually had that big of an audience over there. It's relative, right? It was big for cable, not compared to Fox, big for comedy, and therefore they were... It's like being a big fish in a small pond. Then they took the big fish and they put him in the big pond. He did the same thing he did in the small pond, and it didn't work because you got to get a big audience. You can't get the small pond audience. And Colbert did that. A, he wasn't as big a star as they thought he was because he was getting 300,000 people over on Comedy Central. I feel like sports keeps learning this over and over, by the way, as well. Just because you get 300,000 people on Comedy Central doesn't make you a real star. Right. Now, granted that Jon Stewart had real influence. He had real influence.
2: Still does.
1: You know, that is funny, because Kimmel came from Comedy Central, too, with The Man Show and When Ben Stein's Funny. Like, all these guys.
0: Look, to be honest, I worked at ESPN. I was there. I know what a highly rated show was at ESPN, meaning, like, the numbers,
2: mm-hmm.
0: okay, that will get you big money and get you called a star. Those numbers are a minute fraction of what I do every day right now at Fox. A minute fraction. Like
1: 600,000.
0: Maybe a little more than a tenth.
2: That's crazy.
0: Of what I do at Fox.
2: Honestly.
0: Right?
2: Yeah. I would have thought it was opposite.
1: Like Bubble Guppies was out doing First Take some days.
0: Yeah. Now I will say PTI is a legit success. They're a hit. And that is a success. And it's one of the least talked about shows. You know what I mean? Like First Take gets a ton of talk. But PTI will do 700,000 people. They'll legit do 700,000 people on a regular basis. They'll get close to a million, which once again is less than half of what we do every day. But they get virtually not talked about at all. But and probably don't make near what some other people make over there. I don't know how I got on this road. Being a star on cable is not the same thing as being a star like Johnny Carson.
2: Right.
0: Not the same thing.
2: But you're a star online, though.
0: And then, and everybody's like, well, when are you going to get to the real issue? And then you become a partisan hack. And yeah, of course. Of course. Of course. And a not funny partisan hack. And that is, I believe, this headline. Headline is correct. It's the partisan self-destruction of a mainstream institution. That's going to do it for us today here on Will Kane Country. I'm going to see you again tomorrow, but you'll need to follow us on Spotify or Apple so you don't miss us. We'll see you next time.
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0: Castro in trouble. I'm Chris DeMeo, Fox News. The Justice Department announcing an indictment against former Cuban President Raul Castro.
13: The Justice Department says the brother of the late Cuban dictator Fidel Castro is facing a host of charges, among them murder and conspiracy, with Acting Attorney General Todd Blanch giving this message.
14: We expect that he will show up here by his own will or by another way.
13: Meantime, Secretary of State Marco Rubio has urged the Cuban people to demand new leadership on the island, even as the regime there continues to threaten to retaliate against any possible U.S. military action, which may yet come.
0: Fox's Kevin Cork. California Governor Gavin Newsom blasting President Trump in the wake of ongoing wildfires.
15: There's multiple wildfires burning in California right now, including the Santa Rosa Island fire, which has scorched more than 16,000 acres since Friday in Santa Barbara County. Governor Gavin Newsom's office writing, quote, "This is federally managed land and these crews are working hard. The question is whether the Trump administration, which gutted the Forest Service by 16% and left it in disarray, has given them everything they need." California gubernatorial candidate Steve Hilton responded by saying, quote, "This is truly sick from Gavin Newsom. He just won't take responsibility for anything."
0: Fox's Christina Coleman. Elon Musk's SpaceX heads to Wall Street.
16: The IPO is expected to raise a record amount of money, valuing Elon Musk's company at up to $2 trillion. SpaceX plans to use the money to put artificial intelligence data centers in space. The IPO is likely to be the first of three potential mega offerings this year, with OpenAI and Anthropic both having their sights on the public market. Shares of SpaceX will be listed on the NASDAQ, and reports indicate that its debut could take place as soon as mid-June. Hillary Barsky, Fox News.
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17: Hello, everyone. 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Thank you for joining me for the 52-episode podcast series, The Life of Jesus.
3: Neil McDonough portrays Jesus. Stacey Keach, Sean Astin, Michael York, and Kristen Bell provide the voices for some of Jesus' notable followers. A listening experience that will provide hope, comfort, and understanding.

0: damage as they walk out the door because their political careers are over. The latest on Ken Paxton and a whole lot more, so stick around for that. But before we get to any of that, let's talk about Hollywood.
1: Is this a spoiled, pampered, narcissistic Hollywood brat or what?
0: Well, it looks like they're pulling the plug on Stephen Colbert this week. It's like he's a malfunctioning Roomba that keeps bumping into the same wall, and that wall is labeled Trump. The final episode is happening tomorrow. I know you're not going to miss it. They're going to replace it with something called Comics Unleashed, which sounds less like a show and more like what happens when your Netflix algorithm gives up and starts freebasing stand-up specials. Anyway, CBS is essentially saying, look, we lost $40 million a year on Stephen Colbert. Wouldn't it be cheaper to just mail checks to the Democrat National Committee? And yet the legacy media is acting like we're burying Johnny Carson all over again. Yeah, that's not what's happening, guys. Spare me. This isn't the death of late night television. This is the autopsy revealing the corpse has been rotting in the green room since Obama's second term, and it's emitting a faint odor of smug and desperation. Guys, late night didn't die. It was murdered by itself with a comedy prop knife made up of pure sanctimony. The killer left a note. The note was, Orange Man bad. Please clap. Remember when these shows were fun? You'd stay up late, watch a guy in a suit tell jokes about Congress being useless. That was always a safe bet. Maybe book a random celebrity pushing a movie where the dogs could talk. Johnny Carson could make a golf swing funny. Letterman would drop stuff off buildings. Leno had the jaywalking bit that proved half of America couldn't name the vice president. And we all laughed together because we were all idiots in the same boat. It was fun. And then Trump happened. And the boat capsized into the sea of performative resistance. Colbert is a guy who used to do satire on his report. He was pretending to be Bill O'Reilly. You remember that? The Stephen Colbert report? He put on the biggest blowhard costume of all, the late night woke Avenger. Every monologue became a DNC focus group with better lighting. Russian collusion? Yeah, they rode that dead horse like it owed them money. They kept repeating over and over again, Trump is Putin's puppet. Real classy, guys. Even after the whole thing turned out to be a little thinner than a vegan's excuse at a barbecue, he just pivoted to the next 2 minutes of hate without so much as a whoopsie. That's fine. You don't have to like Trump. But for crying out loud, would you just talk about something else for a few minutes? This is what happens when comedy decides it's supposed to be therapy for coastal neurotics. They don't tell jokes anymore. They solicit something called clapter. It's not really laughs. It's not really clapping. It's just a polite golf clap when the host says something the audience agrees with. Like, isn't it weird that Republicans exist? Again, that's not laughter. That's ideological pelvic thrusts for an audience that thinks punching up means mocking people who shop at Walmart. Oh, and the hypocrisy. Mwah, chef's kiss. These millionaires in mansions mocked you for wanting to go outside during COVID while they filmed from a panic room. They giggled about canceling Dr. Seuss, but clutched their pearls if anyone questioned the science of dancing vaccine needles. That was a thing they actually did on the show. Oh, and Hunter Biden's laptop? Crickets. Never mentioned it. Jewish kids getting attacked on campus because people don't like Israel? Suddenly, the monologue writer took a bathroom break. Biden wandering around like a malfunctioning animatronic at Disney World. They defended him until the debate made it impossible, at which point Colbert said Biden debated like Abraham Lincoln if you dug him up. Oh, how brave. A real profile in courage there. The whole genre caught the mind virus. Liberalism. Jimmy Kimmel doing his sad, this is why Trump is Hitler face every night. Seth Meyers with that little smirk like he just discovered racism in 2024. Jimmy Fallon, he tried to stay neutral for about 5 minutes before the social media mob waterboarded him into compliance. They all became the entertainment division of the same political party. In a country split down the middle, they chose a side, then acted shocked when half

0: the country changed the channel to podcast where people actually say interesting things and are funny. It's like watching a stand-up comedian bomb so hard he starts yelling, "You're just not smart enough to get this." It's not the audience, buddy. It's you. The problem isn't us. The problem is your material reads like a press release from the Ministry of Funny Walks and Mandatory Pronouns. Meanwhile, actual comedy migrated to the internet like a sensible person fleeing California. Joe Rogan interviews comics all the time who say the unsayable. Shane Gillis makes more people laugh in one special than Colbert has in a decade. Tim Dillon sounds like a drunk Muppet describing the fall of Rome. It's very entertaining. Even the stand-up clubs are booming with people who understand that the funniest thing in the world right now is watching progressive ideas slam into reality at 200 miles per hour. They think gender is a spectrum. Gender is a spectrum? Tell that to the girls losing scholarships to dudes in sports bras. Defund the police? Okay, enjoy your smash-and-grab crime wave, San Francisco. This is what I would call a government program with better haircuts. That's what late night TV is. It's expensive, it's ineffective, and it's convinced of its own moral superiority. The average episode now contains more sanctimony than a faculty lounge during affirmative action week. This is why Greg Gutfeld's show is on at 10 and they're all getting canceled. Nobody's going to miss them, not really. The nostalgia merchants will pretend otherwise, but the ratings were already in the toilet. America checked out years ago. We found our laughs elsewhere. Raw, unfiltered, and best of all, not delivered by people who think we're the problem for wanting cheap gas and secure borders. So farewell, Stephen. Enjoy your retirement counting all the ways you helped turn comedy into the least funny thing on TV. You weren't brave. You were predictable. You were safe. The rest of us will be over here laughing at the world as it actually is. No canned applause required. And if the late night hosts want to come back someday, simple. Fire the activists. Hire comedians. Stop treating half the country like the villain in your fan fiction. Until then, good night, good luck. The corpse is already cold.
1: Now, I'm not a fan of the government doing anything.
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0: A new report from the Weekly Business Journal claims Gen Z workers want green days. And it says it's to reconnect with nature. I'm going to be honest with you, at Steve Loves Ammo, when I saw this report and it said Gen Z workers want green days, didn't you think that have something to do with pot or cannabis or something?
10: Actually, I thought it was the band.
0: Oh, they just want the band to come and perform for them? So. They're like, well, my dad thought that was a cool band in the 90s. I figured right. They'd motivate me to, yeah, enjoy the band before we replace your job with AI.
10: Right.
0: You are, Steve, you and I are both probably in agreement here on Ken Paxton.
10: Yes.
0: This was great news yesterday.
10: Yes, absolutely.
0: And part of the reason why so many people in Texas figured out what a con artist John Cornyn was over the last several years is in part because of great reporting from our friends at TexasScorecard.com. And if you don't get it, like, all John Cornyn had to do was work with Thune, work with McConnell, mm-hmm. work with and get the SAVE Act passed.
10: Right.
0: Paxton promised to drop out.
10: To me, that shows character of who Ken Paxton is. He was willing to drop his senatorial campaign to get the Save America Act passed.
0: Well, in the meantime, as little as Cornyn was getting done, that's how Paxton was doing all kinds of stuff. A report from our friends at TexasScorecard.com detail how the Texas Children's Hospital will be the first in the country to establish a gender detransitioning clinic for people that got talked into mutilating their body mm-hmm. for some cult of gender pronouns. And Michael Quinn Sullivan is here from TexasScorecard.com with all the latest on this. Michael, there's nothing like this happening anywhere besides this.
11: Yeah, this is a huge win for Ken Paxton. And look, I like Ken Paxton, great guy. But at the end of the day, Ken Paxton, I think the reason he has been doing so well, the reason he got Trump's endorsement, despite whatever you might want to say about other things in his life, the guy gets his job done. And at the end of the day, I think most people have come to recognize that you hire someone to do a job. You don't hire someone based on, how nicely they keep their kitchen organized, right? And so for Ken Paxton's been doing his job, and that has included going after Texas Children's Hospital for violating state law, actually defrauding the state of Texas by doing these gender mutilation procedures on children, people who cannot, human beings who cannot give legal consent to having their bodies permanently mutilated. All right. These same kids could not go get a tattoo, but they're getting various body parts chopped off by Children's Hospital. Children's Hospital then was billing the taxpayers for that

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12: All right. Big news from a land down under. This is huge.
13: Huge?
12: Yeah, really interesting. At Steve Loves Ammo, live in the studio right now. There's this random photo that was snapped in the Australian outback. It has led to the rediscovery of a plant thought to be extinct for nearly 60 years. Now, I know that's really exciting, but to me, it's still not as exciting as the blooming onion at Outback. That, to me...
13: That will never go extinct.
12: That'll never go extinct. Maybe I'm a little skeptical, but I have a feeling it was planted there.
13: Do you think so?
12: Yeah, I think so. Steve Loves Ammo in the building right now. Local gun rights enthusiast.
13: Great day to be a Texan.
12: Yeah, well, you must be excited about the John Cornyn news. John Cornyn hasn't heard the news, I guess. He's still pissing away money.
13: Yeah.
12: Ken Paxton has been endorsed by Donald Trump, by Wesley Hunt. The prediction markets all put Paxton ahead by...

0: leaps and bounds.
1: Yes, and I'll be the closer. I will endorse him today.
0: I thought you already endorsed him on the show.
1: I'll secondly endorse him.
0: I thought you endorsed him back during the primary.
1: Yeah, I did.
0: So now all eyes have turned to the, well, we assume this is over. I don't think John knows it's over. He just dropped a new TV ad today attacking Ken Paxton. Dude, John, if I was John Cornyn, I'd be on the phone right now with Trump negotiating a deal to become the ambassador to Belize or something like that.
1: Right.
0: You know what I mean? It's like, what? It's over, dude. You're not going to be the senator anymore. Here's another question I ask. Bill Cassidy on his way out the door.
1: Yes.
0: Yesterday, he voted. He switched a vote yesterday because he's mad at Trump for helping Julia Letlow advance to the runoffs in Louisiana. How much damage can Cassidy and Cornyn do on their way out to the door? And I think the short answer is quite a bit of damage.
1: Yeah, if they really wanted to, and Massey as well. So I think the trifecta can really shape the until the next Congress takes hold. You know,
0: I have a hard time believing Massey switches any votes. Say what you will. You could say the guy's a never Trumper. It was this or that. To me, I think it's unfair to lump those guys in the same group. Cornyn and Cassidy were too liberal. They were too much like the swamp. Mm-hmm. Massey appears to be at the right of the rest of the party.
1: Yeah, I would agree with that.
0: What could he do to do damage on his way out the door? Vote the way he was already going to vote? That's why he's unpopular with the MAGA guys in the first place.
1: Yeah, so here's my take on Thomas Massey. I think they're calling him a rhino for a different reason. So a typical rhino is one that'll, you know, uniparty where they side with Democrats most of the time. The thing with Thomas Massey is he sides with the Constitution more often than not. I think it was, 97%, 98% of the time? So I think labeling him a rhino is incorrect.
0: I feel the same way. Look, I don't agree with everything Massey ever did.
1: Same.
0: Yesterday, I made a good case for why Massey should stay to try to explain. And look, he's one of hundreds of people in the House. Mm-hmm. It's not as important as a senator. It's not the end of the world. I get it. I'm shedding no tears over the loss of Thomas Massey. I would have preferred that he stayed, but I'm not going to cry and pretend like this is the end of the Republican Party. It's unfortunate. But the reason people don't like Massey, for the record, the reason Republicans don't like him when he voted with Democrats, it was to release the Epstein files. Mm-hmm. Were we all against that now?
1: Right.
0: I'm for it. No massive spending bills. Mm-hmm. No on warrantless FISA 702 surveillance. No on blank check foreign aid and unauthorized wars. For this, we're mad at Massey?
1: Yeah. It's just, I guess, a very complicated hate, maybe. Maybe that would be a better term. But I will say that pine cones are no longer allowed.
0: Okay, so he had...
1: did you see that?
0: On his way out the door, there was Laura Loomer dropped a... some scandal about him having a boner phone where he talked to chicks or something. I don't know. Right. I always feel like when you drop something like that on election day last minute, is it, we don't even have time to check and see if it's real, much less if this affects the election. I don't know.
1: I don't know if it did either.
0: You notice when I just made an argument for Massey, do you notice the one thing I didn't mention? It's a country that starts with an I.
1: Mm.
0: I'm not real opinionated about Israel. I know that pisses people off sometimes. Mm-hmm. Two things I don't talk about much on the radio. An abortion, I've never had one. Israel, I've never been there. So I just try to talk about things that affect me. I live in Texas, gun rights, free speech,
1: crime,
0: things that I actually know about. I've never been to Israel. Do I want to piss away our national budget on Israel? No. Do I want Iran to win the war? No. Should we have a long-winded argument about getting in and out? It doesn't matter at this point. The war's already happened. It doesn't matter what you think of it.
1: Right.
0: But all that being said, on his way out the door yesterday, Thomas Massey had this to say.
2: I would have come out sooner, but I had to call my opponent and concede, and it took a while to find Ed Gowrine in Tel Aviv.
0: I like his voting record. I find Thomas Massey he seems like a genuine person. He seems principled. But yesterday I spent the whole day saying this isn't just about Israel. And then on his way out the door.
1: He drops it. Yeah,
0: he drives. Man. He's like, Tel Aviv. I'm like, damn it.
1: You kind of see these people that are losing their primaries, how they really feel. And once they lose their primary, then, you know, they can say whatever they want or do whatever they want. Like Bill Cassidy, you know, and John Cornyn.
0: Well, Cassidy's switching votes now. Yeah. You know,
1: I misspoke when I said Cornyn.
0: Yeah, okay, same thing, exactly. Hey, but all that being said, Jarvis, if you know who that is on Twitter, had a great joke. He's like, don't think about it so much as losing a congressman as gaining a podcaster.
1: Because podcasters change elections, right?
0: Have you heard of that? What do they call it? The Candace Owens, Tucker Carlson, they call it Podcastistan.
1: Oh man, I've not heard that before. That is hilarious.
0: Whether you like those people or not, you have to admit that that's kind of funny, isn't it?
1: I enjoy humor on both sides. Doesn't faze me.
0: I like Scott Jennings. I don't necessarily agree with his take on Massey, but on his way out the door, he had this to say.
3: It was the most expensive House primary in U.S. history.
0: True.
3: And the president made it a priority to get rid of Thomas Massey, and he succeeded because Massey had, frankly, become an opponent of the president inside of the party, and you just can't do that. You know, Massey used to, you know, reliably vote with the Republicans. That number had been falling over time. This is one of the most conservative districts in the country. It's certainly a conservative area of Kentucky. They gave Donald Trump a massive victory in 2024. And they expect the Republican congressman who represents them to be part of the team. The two big issues in the race that were in most of the advertising had to do with tax cuts and immigration. And Massey was against Trump on both of his big border security and tax cut bills. And so they said, look, we can get a Republican congressman that'll be part of the team and support the president. That campaign worked. I just want to also add one other thing. Thomas Massey tonight in his concession speech said something despicable, anti-Semitic, nasty, gutter politics.
0: It was the Tel Aviv comment. We already went there. You know, in 2024, Massey was uncontested, 99% of the vote. Donald Trump got 66.9% of the vote in that district. I just kind of, like a lot of people, I just assumed Thomas Massey was more popular in his district than Trump was. I did not think, I was surprised by this, but I'll admit I hadn't looked at much polling data on it either.
1: Yeah, so two things that I guess we learned yesterday is that MAGA still has, they're not gone, like the mainstream media wants to allude to, and the power of the Trump endorsement is still there.
0: Yeah. Mm-hmm. For sure. MAGA is not gone. No, they still are. It's you know, it's a surprise to the mainstream media, but maybe not a surprise to everyone else. In the meantime.
1: That's why I don't speak so heavily on Kentucky, because I don't live there. I don't know the demographics. I know Texas way more. That's why we discuss Texas politics so much.
0: Same. I'm a big fan of Rand Paul. I was a fan of Massey. People ask me, they're like, how could you be for Trump but also be for Massey? I support people that are pushing the country in the direction I want it to go in the position that they're in. I feel like Thomas Massey was to the right of Trump. Trump was to the right of Kamala. Trump was to the right of Nikki Haley. Trump was to the right of... Trump was the best pick to be the president. I feel like Massey... Now, that being said, this guy that's replacing Massey, I don't know a lot about him. I'm not going to act like he's worse, or I have no idea. I support Trump on supporting Paxton. I think that's a brilliant move.
1: I did see the data behind the ages that voted for both candidates. And
0: Massey?
1: Massey had millennial, Gen Z, and then Gen X boomer was for the other guy.
0: And in a primary, guess who comes out and votes? Boomers.
1: The older class, yes.
0: Yeah, the older people. All right, so now, anyway, Trump is now taking shots. We've moved, most people have, I don't know if Cornyn knows it, but most people in the Texas Senate race realize it's over for Cornyn. It's done. We've moved on to Tallarico now. Trump's already taken shots at him.
4: We have a great candidate, I believe, in Texas. And I believe the Texas candidate, who's Ken Paxton, I think he'll win. I think probably he'll win very substantially. And I think he'll go on to defeat a very defective candidate, a candidate that believes in six genders. And he takes hits at Jesus Christ. And he's wearing a mask 6 months ago. Where's a guy? Anybody wearing a mask 6 months ago doesn't get it. Huh. And he's a vegan.
0: He's not a vegan, I'm told. He's a vegetarian. Now, Tallarico is trying to walk this back, but what Donald Trump is talking about is this video. I don't know how old this video is. I'm told it's from a few years ago. Mm-hmm. Whatever. If you were a vegetarian climate change activist a few years ago with no girlfriend, play the tape and ask yourself, how is it this guy suddenly is out eating turkey legs at the state fair and suddenly has a girlfriend?
5: We have, I think, heard more and more issues of animal welfare. I think not just because it's the right thing to do and the moral thing to do, but also it's, as all of you know, necessary to fight climate change. It is now existential that we try to reduce our meat consumption and that we try to respect animals in all aspects of society. And so I am proud to say that our campaign has officially become a non-meat campaign. So
0: I was really surprised by this, Steve. You know, when I look at Tallarico, he seems like a guy who likes having meat in his mouth.
1: Man, you
6: 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Fear the government. 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
20: What's the doomsday clock, Josh?
21: 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It's a graphic representation of how close humanity is to self-inflicted disaster.
20: They moved the second hand on the clock forward to 89 seconds to midnight, which means it's the closest that clock has ever been to midnight since they started.
21: In 1947, when the U.S. and Russia were starting the Cold War, there was 7 minutes to midnight. We're now less than 2 minutes away from midnight. The furthest away it was from midnight was 1991, after the Soviet Union dissolved. It was all the way back from 17 minutes to midnight.
20: I think it's a valuable thing because it just raises awareness every year with people. Just another thing to kind of say, hey, like, we're not headed in the right direction as humanity goes.
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0: All right, I did not know about this. Off the air, my good buddy, regular contributor to the show, frequent co-host of the program, Steve Loves Ammo, that's you. Steve told me that Amy Schumer says a botched colonoscopy ruined her sex drive. And I got to tell you, Steve, I just, thinking about Amy Schumer getting a colonoscopy, I think that ruined all of our sex drives, didn't it?
1: Probably. And I mean, if I had a botched colonoscopy too, my sex drive would be gone.
0: Her marriage didn't work. It didn't make it. And I had heard it was because she did a bunch of Ozempic, lost a bunch of weight, and ditched her husband. And then she's not the first person to have this happen. Divorces are a very common consequence of people getting on Ozempic, particularly women, I'm told, often will get skinny and then leave their husband because they think they could do better.
1: I mean, maybe. Do you think maybe they just split because she's not funny?
0: Well, I mean, she's a female comedian. No, I didn't say it. Speaking of needing Ozempic, he's dead now, so not going to make fun of him. But Barney Frank and his protruding nipples, no longer alive anymore. I have nothing bad to say about the guy for the most part. I didn't like him when he was alive. Former top house Democrat Barney Frank, dead at age 86. Co-author of the sweeping Dodd-Frank Act of the 2008 financial crisis. He was a lawmaker from Massachusetts whose biting wit, liberal politics, and mastery of financial policy made him one of the most recognizable members of Congress for more than three decades. He's no longer with us. And with him, we remember this famous tweet, Donald Trump, 2011. Barney Frank looked disgusting, nipples protruding in his blue shirt before Congress. Very, very disrespectful. Rest in peace, Barney Frank. I noticed as soon as Rob Reiner died, Donald Trump had some stuff to say.
1: I forgot about that.
0: I'm not hearing him say anything about Barney Frank. Now, Barney Frank is from a different time when there were Democrats who supported Israel. That time has kind of changed, hasn't it?
1: Yeah, that's kind of crazy. How things kind of like flip-flopped. Right? Have you kind of noticed that over time? Like Democrat talking points and Republican talking points have kind of switched?
0: Certainly somewhat? On the border. It feels like Republicans have mostly been pro-Israel and Democrats were kind of pro-Israel for a long time. And now with this young generation, young conservatives seem torn on Israel. Young liberals hate Israel, hate it. A lot of young conservatives are not fervent Israel supporters. I'm right in the middle. I'm a millennial. To me, it's like, I don't care if Israel exists. It's not my problem. I don't want to hemorrhage money for them. They have money. We don't have to give Israel money.
1: No, their GDP is crazy.
0: But if Israel wants to go to war with Iran, I don't care. Go to war with Iran. There's nothing to do with me.
1: Yeah, we always like we get sucked into the Middle East so many times. I mean, what, the last 30, 40 years?
0: Right.
1: What point do we like cut it off, you know? But you bring up a good point about the younger generation. You were stating earlier how, you know, there's Donald Trump, and then to the right is Thomas Massie. Is Dan Bilzerian even further to the right of Massie?
0: Okay, so Dan Bilzerian is a social media influencer.
1: He's running for Congress in Florida, right?
0: He is now. Now he's a politician. But for a long time, okay, but hey, Trump was a reality game show host.
1: Touché.
0: So, you know, it's the world changed. It flipped upside down. The thing that, and wasn't there, Dennis Hoff was the owner of the Moonlight Bunny Ranch. He got elected to Congress, and then right when he was going, this guy's a pimp.
1: Right.
0: And right as he was on his way there, he had a heart attack and died. By the way, nice guy. We used to interview him on the radio a lot. He once sent one of our listeners was a dad whose wife left him, and he was dying of cancer. And we sent this man to the Moonlight Bunny Ranch so he could go meet Air Force Amy or one of the girls there. I don't remember what her name was. I forgot where we were going with this. Oh, yeah, Dan Bilzerian. Dan Bilzerian was, for a long time, wasn't he a Navy SEAL or something like that?
1: Some spec ops kind of dude, yeah, I believe.
0: Did he help pay to produce the movie Lone Survivor?
1: That I do not know.
0: I don't know either. He's very short, and I only say that because it's a thing people mock him for. But when you see him on social media, it's often him in a tiny pair of shorts with nine naked chicks on a boat. And that was his brand for a long time. And now he wants to be a politician, and he doesn't like Israel, and he really doesn't like the Jews, apparently. I don't know.
1: I was looking up about Dan Bilzerian.
0: Dan Bilzerian, yeah. Okay. And is that even his real name? I don't know. I don't know enough about the guy. Mm-hmm. I feel like if anyone... Look, if you're going to hate a religion, I think it should be Islam. That's my two cents. But I get it. You know, you don't like Israel. Okay. I don't know. I haven't heard enough of him talk to really judge the guy. Mm-hmm. But I do feel like blaming the Jews for all the world's problems. It's just, I don't know. It seems a little overreaching. I don't know. It's like, because a lot of Jews don't agree on anything. Wouldn't you say, like, George Soros and what's his name? Benjamin Netanyahu. Mm-hmm. Well, they're both Jews, but they don't agree on anything politically.
1: Correct. Yes.
0: Right?
1: Mm-hmm.
0: I don't know. What's your two? How long have you been Jewish for?
1: Since my nose grew out.
0: Since your nose.
1: I get called that all the time. So I'm not, by the way. But anyway, so yeah, Dan Bilzerian donated $1 million for accredited acting role.
0: Okay.
1: To meet budget for the movie. Yeah.
0: $1 million to be in the movie. Mm-hmm. And then what's his? And then Lone Survivor was a cool movie.
1: Mm-hmm.
0: I thought so. Anyway, Morgan Luttrell not in politics anymore. That was how we got him. It's weird how quickly the landscape changes in politics. Mm-hmm. No more Eric Swalwell. No more Dan Crenshaw. Probably no more John Cornyn. Probably no more Bill Cassidy. Right? I'm sure, unless that's a write-in. I think it's unlikely. Nancy Pelosi, this is her last year in politics. Mm-hmm. She's going away soon. Mitch McConnell, he's on his last term. In a few, Jasmine Crockett's on her way out the door. No more Massey. No more Marjorie Taylor Greene.
1: Crazy.
0: These are names we couldn't have gotten through a day of political talk radio without mentioning most of those people.
1: That's true, but up and coming, you know about the DSA.
0: Tell me about it.
1: The Democratic
0: Socialism of America.
1: Yeah, that's the up and coming, I guess, new Democrat Party.
0: Wasn't that what Jasmine was?
1: I don't know, but Ilhan Omar, the New York City mayor, they're all part of that.
0: Jamal Bowman, his career's already over.
1: Is that
0: Cori Bush, is that her name in Missouri? Her career's already over.
1: Yeah.
0: Some of these people, it was new, but is it even new if the people that were in it or their careers are already over?
1: I mean, yeah, maybe they were just like freshmen and out. Done. One and done, like football, like college football.
0: Remember Beto O'Rourke? Remember Wendy Davis? You don't hear about them anymore.
1: Yeah.
0: Anyway, that reminds me of this. Here's another fun James Tallarico clip, just to remind everybody. This is the Little League backup pitcher that the Democrat Party has selected to go up against Ken Paxton.
2: For me, prophetic voices like Jesus have helped me reckon with my own whiteness, my own masculinity, my own certainty, my own ego. It's a never-ending process, and it's a painful process.
0: And the Bible says get an abortion.
1: Right.
0: Yeah. Dude, this is the guy. You know, for me, Christianity's been great because I'm ashamed of the fact that I'm a white male who is straight. I'm straight. I'm definitely, I'm not gay, guys. Not gay.
1: Emphasizing on straight.
0: I have a girlfriend. She lives in Canada. We eat steak together all the time. That's her. She's real. She's a model. You just don't know her. She went to a different school.
1: I talk to her on my boner phone all the time.
0: Talk to her on the boner phone. Well, among us? All right, here's another thing from Texas politics I wanted to highlight real quick. Hang on, let me get this on the screen. So our friend Brad Johnson is reporting there were two fundraisers in Houston this week. Governor Abbott shows up, and he issues a warning of November disaster for Texas Republicans, departing from the public boldness he's expressed at press conferences. This is a shock to people, so much so that this chick... Xochitl Hinojosa, I don't know who she is. She's a senior communications strategist for CNN, has gone out and says, Abbott is worried about losing in November. I don't know how many people realize this. I assume Brad knows it, but, you know, news is news. When you're at a fundraiser, talking to a bunch of people that write giant checks, and you tell them everything's fine, do you think you're going to get a giant check out of them?
1: No, not at all. You have to preach the doom and gloom.
0: That's it.
1: Yeah.
0: When you're at a press conference or a rally with the constituents, hey, guys, we're going out there. We're going to crush. We're going to kill it. Mm-hmm. Then you leave. You go to the cocktail party with all the wealthy elites, you know, whether the Dick Weeklies and the Tim Dunns or whatever. And then it's like, look, guys, it's not looking good right now. You've seen these polling numbers. I mean, Paxton and his scandals. James Tallarico is so popular with sex workers. Sex workers are voting now, we're told. Mm-hmm. He's going to get the twink vote and the vegan vote. You know what? If you could write me a giant check, I think that's all this is. I think that's all that this is about. But still, right. CNN is having a heyday with it today.
1: Oh, yeah, and I'm sure their campaign notices this, and look who reposted that.
0: Right, Senate. Yeah, that was one of the reasons why I highlighted it. Let me put that on the screen for those that can't see, because we're on the radio. It says Senator John Cornyn reposted this. Steve, I didn't even explain to our radio listeners. We've been live streaming this whole time.
1: Oh, right.
0: And now we're about to end. Quick reminder,
1: Bass
0: kids.
1: Fast radio.
0: Yeah.
1: Crash.
0: Yeah, radio is quick and fast-paced. It's the fastest radio show in America. For those of you who have been enjoying us on the radio or online, there's only like three dozen. I think there's less than 40 tickets available for the Right Side of Comedy Friday, June 12th at the House of Blues. This is going to be the best party at the Texas State Republican Convention. If you are going to the convention and you don't want to spend hundreds of dollars going to the gala, go to this instead. You and your partner, you spend $60, the two of you could go sit down, enjoy chicken tenders while you drink margaritas and listen to us crack jokes. We're going to roast all the politicians. We're going to make fun of all the news stories. Find out, come out to the comedy show that liberals tried to get the Houston Chronicle to cancel. Friday, June 12th at the House of Blues. 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At Steve Loves Ammo, you got any closing thoughts, my man?
1: I just want to say that I'll probably go to this because you can't cancel the Gulf of America tour.
0: You cannot cancel it. To those of you watching us streaming online, stick around. We're going to do a little after show here and respond to some of your comments. Hang around right now.

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1: Jack Armstrong and Joe Getty.
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4: I want to get this phrase right. I'm taking this from the Iranian tweet.
5: There you go.
4: Trying to avoid falling into the abyss of defeat and destruction. 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
6: Si, senor.
4: Or a manhole, trying to avoid falling into a manhole.
6: The abyss of yikes.
4: A dimly lit room deeper than the bowels of the Armstrong and Getty communications compound. And today we're toiling under the title of the show.
6: Alternate titles for the same story. Either Trump dumps disloyal chumps, or lick the boot, or get the boot.
4: That's a good one.
6: Depending on how you look at it.
4: Lick the boot or get the boot. That's a good one. You know how on Mondays I often say, another week pregnant with possibilities. Who knows what's going to happen this week? Maybe next week it'll be. Maybe you'll fall into a manhole and boil to death.
6: Oh, my God.
4: Or maybe you'll meet the love of your life. You never know what's going to happen on any given week.
6: Oh, boy, do I get a choice.
4: How about that story? We had it right after it happened. Nobody realized exactly what happened to the poor woman who stepped out of her car next to a manhole. So apparently she got out of her car, stepped right into it, went deep down into the steam bowels of the New York City streets.
6: Yeah, they forced boiling steam through those pipes. Yikes.
4: That was the end of that.
6: Yeah,
4: that's a rough one.
6: Just too grim.
4: Did you happen to read, and I don't know why anybody would. I wish I had.
6: Oh, boy.
4: Did you happen to read the description from an emergency room worker who had dealt with the last person who fell into a manhole?
6: No.
4: And was boiled like a lobster?
6: No.
4: Yeah, it was pretty rough. As you'd expect.
6: Well, I started to read. I think it was a coroner who wrote a book about it, who dealt with
4: falling
6: all sorts
4: manholes?
6: Of... No, you fool. About dealing with people who got killed by all sorts of different means, including that. And I started to read it and thought, why am I reading this?
4: Why would you read that?
6: I don't know. Why did you?
4: I don't know why I read one paragraph. It was one of those things where if I'd have known what they were going to say, I would have gone back in time and not read it. I didn't need that information.
6: Yeah,
4: geez. This story got a lot of attention. It's just, that's one of those kind of like people who watch horror movies, I guess, working out your fears. About something right. That's very unlikely to happen to you or something. I don't know what's going on there.
6: Yeah, well, as human beings, we have to process that sort of thing one way or another. That's why people, like, we were laughing about it. It's not funny. It's so horrifying. You just,
4: well, right.
6: It's your psychological defense mechanism.
4: It's kind of a cavemanish death, though they didn't have manholes.
6: Not so like many. If,
4: like falling into a volcano. Yeah. Be like that.
6: Yeah, terrible. Can we talk about literally anything else?
4: This phrase... because Iran threatened that if we attack them again, we will fall into the abyss of defeat and destruction, which you don't want to do.
6: Oh, no. Oh, no. I told you, watch your step. And there you are, down at the bottom of the canyon of
4: the gold? Old A&D, abyss of defeat and destruction.
6: Yeah, I told you, I warned you.
4: Yep, the AD&D, abyss of defeat and destruction. I was just watching Fox and Trey Yinks there on Fox. His reporting is everything looks like we're going to attack again. That's just what the mood is. Everybody's assuming that's going to happen. So,
6: boy, he is such a cut above most reporters.
4: Yeah.
6: I mean, we've got him making a comment about the Battle of Thermopylae later on in the show. I guarantee you David Muir doesn't make many mentions of ancient battles nor civilizations.
4: But he does wear tiny T-shirts to show off his big guns.
6: It's a good point. He's got enormous guns.
4: Uh-huh. And I'm not going to get bogged down on this because we've been over the Iran war thing. We've said everything 8 million times, but everything is still there for a gargantuan verging on World War III type situation to unleash at any moment. That is not, I think it kind of feels to like a lot of people like that's off the table now. It's not. It's, mm-mm. There's still we attack. Iran's promising to attack every country around them with everything they've got, which, according to the New York Times last week, is a lot. And, I mean, this could turn into quite the hootenanny really fast.
6: Right. While I believe this so-called ceasefire has gone on far too long and will ultimately be just utterly without reason, in the, you know, scope of history, as you look at major conflicts, this little pause, I mean, heck, that's, then there was a brief pause later, blah, blah, blah. I mean, it deserves half a sentence.
4: Yeah. So why was your, what was your title there?
6: Either Trump dumps disloyal chumps or lick the boot or get the boot. Number of primaries around the country were decided in favor of a Trump-endorsed candidate over somebody who had vexed him or been insufficiently, bootlicky, in my opinion. Thomas Massey got the boot, which is fine because he's a crank.
4: He's a freaking nut.
6: Oh, yeah, he is. Yeah. Yeah. He's a
4: more on that later.
6: Flaming anti-Semite, among other things. But there are a handful
4: or decided they pretending to be that is a good idea, which is a certain crowd. At least pretending to be an anti-Semite is less dangerous than the people that actually believe it. But there is a certain crowd out there that just thinks that's where the energy is. Oh, so on that topic, I might as well bring this up now. So this Thomas Massey guy in Kentucky who started out as a libertarian saying all kinds of things that like libertarians loved way back in the day. And then he's got all kinds of different directions on vax or no vax or this or that. But he landed on, I'm going to be another, anti-Israel guy. I think that's where the momentum is to stay in office. And that's not why Trump ran against him. Trump went against him because, Massey went full on Epstein, like full on Epstein is the most important thing out there. We've got to get the files. There's a cover up going on, tied it in with the Jews, all that sort of stuff. And that's why Trump wanted him out, was the whole Epstein thing. But so Massey last night loses and says, I was going to call my opponent to do a consolation thing, but he's in Tel Aviv, so he's hard to reach. F you, dude. I tweeted that out. I was angry about that. I said, glad you lost. Good riddance. Trump got this one right, even if it was for different reasons. F you on that whole thing. But handful of comments in our Twitter, and I see them on the text line every day, the people we're losing. Audience members, we are losing that have been longtime fans because we are too friendly to Israel. Purely on that issue.
6: Well, good luck.
4: That is an interesting one. I wouldn't have predicted a year ago, let alone 10 years ago, that someday we'd be losing listeners because we're on the side of defending Israel.
6: On the side of one of our most loyal allies through the years, who both parties endorsed thoroughly and considered a close and critical friend in the region, yes.
4: Well, and the other side of the story, to my mind, is mostly full of crap that's not true.
6: Right.
4: So,
6: yeah, wild exaggerations and nutty conspiracy theories that are as old as God, Judaism itself. And I have no patience for it. So if you can't take it, that's a shame. But I'm not going to alter what I believe and what I think and what I say, for people who are so misguided by this bizarre modern disease. Did Israel go hard in Gaza? Oh, yeah. Yeah, they did. And so would we. So would you. If you're threatened from all sides and raped and tortured and killed in the road, we'd have gone crazy.
4: So for the lefties who are hardcore anti-Israel, that's an issue. I don't think the Republican Party crowd, that are anti-Israel now, are upset about Israel being too hard on the Palestinians. I don't think thing.
6: No, they're the secret string pullers with the hooked noses behind the scenes. Yes.
4: Yeah, it's the they run our country, Epstein, etc.
6: Right.
4: I know several people like that.
6: Yep.
4: I think you're wrong. If you'd like to make a reasoned explanation as to why we're wrong, other than F you guys, which is some of the responses we get, it's a good expression of your sentiment, but not really an argument I can engage with. You can text or email or whatever you'd like to do.
6: Mm-hmm.
4: That's interesting, though. I'd say it was probably a fifth of the responses were F you guys over supporting Israel on that particular topic. Me saying good riddance to Massey and his whole couldn't find my opponent. He was in Tel Aviv. He's the one, Massey's the one, finally remember the clip that was so crazy from a couple of weeks ago, where he went on, he was on Tucker's show, and talking about how the Department of Homeland Security's IP address is in Tel Aviv, what's that all about? Which is just a completely made up story.
6: Right, yeah.
4: Wow. Wild time to be alive, man. We'll have to talk more about that later. This is really interesting stuff. Let's start the show officially. I'm Jack Armstrong. He's Joe Getty on this. It is Wednesday, May 20th, the year 2026. We're Armstrong and Getty, and we approve of this program.
6: Yeah, I'm going to throw in one more comment. That's whether you're a communist or an anarchist or a flat earther or Bigfoot believer or whatever. Take heart, because there's no philosophy, there's no idea so ridiculous and stupid that it won't make a comeback eventually. They all do, it seems like. All right, let's begin the show officially now, according to FCC rules and regulations. Here we go, at Mark.
2: Here's what's happening. We're using a new AI system as our reader. Yeah. So that is a lesson learned for us.
5: It didn't feel sincere, and it kind of felt like they didn't care. I would have liked a little bit more thought to go into it rather than pushing something as simple as reading some names off to an AI device.
4: I don't think that's the issue. It has happened now four times at least that I've seen any mention of AI in a college commencement speech is roundly booed. And Ian Bremmer had a good post about that the other day with kind of a montage of them saying policymakers need to watch this. The young people out there, just the mention of AI, roundly booing.
6: They're not excited, they're terrified.
4: They're terrified and angry about the whole AI thing. And hey, policymakers, you better have your eye on this, which I think is absolutely true.
6: Yeah, true. And I can't wait to talk about that. There are a number of aspects to the story that they're super interesting. That was a college that used AI to read the names at graduation. I guess it went terribly. Slaughtered a bunch of names.
4: But all you got to do is mention AI and people go, boo! Oh, if you mentioned AI for America, I think mostly it'd be boos, wouldn't it? I mean, if you could just stand over the whole country for 340 million people, what do you think of AI? Boo! I think would be mostly it.
6: Or what sound do people make when they're making their wait a minute face? Whatever sound that is, I think that would be wait a minute.
4: I don't know. I might
6: feel like boo,
4: even though I use it every day.
6: All right, I got to soften my comments of a second ago. I called
4: Joe is walking back his comments. Headline.
6: I'm breaking my silence. That I said these philosophies were stupid. I believe them to be, but the charitable side of me has to point out that the most skilled and persuasive con men and women of our time have turned their attention to, hornswoggling people, fooling them, duping them, twisting facts, being very selective with their facts, etc., to lead them down a certain road. And if a truly skilled grifter fools you for a while, that does not make you stupid. That just makes you, you're misled.
4: Yeah, put it all together with Bigfoot and flat earthers and one another one, chemtrail people, something like
6: that. I should have. I didn't think of that one.
4: We've got a bunch more headlines to get to. I've got a hilarious comment on a segment from yesterday's show. All right. Critique of ours. A critique of Joe and I that is perfectly appropriate, and I'm going to bring it to you, that I saw actually on one of the Facebook pages. It's pretty great. Funny. Among other things on the way. Stay here.
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1: Let me mention two kind of sub-headlines before we get to actual headlines, because neither one of these probably well, this one should be a headline. One headline is the most angry, violent person I've run into, mad because I drive a Tesla Cybertruck yesterday, in which I'm going to now carry a weapon with me because it's just so prevalent, which is a crazy time to live in. That later. And then this headline that is something I want to talk about. I'll get into the graph. New study shows the youngest, poorest generation. Well, that usually goes together, youngest and poorest. Gen Z spends the most money on restaurants and DoorDash for eating compared to the other generations.
2: Yeah.
1: Don't be complaining to me about your rent's too high, even though it is. If you're eating out all the time and DoorDashing all your food. All right.
2: Wow. Wow. I'm blown away by the modern world. I read something during the break that disturbed me deeply. And I woke up disturbed. So I would like to crawl upward into the abyss of defeat and destruction.
1: While you're below it.
2: Oh, yeah. I'm sub-abyss. Definitely. Yeah. Yeah. In a word, abysmal.
1: Huh? Wow.
2: Okay. Yeah. So a handful of headlines. 30-year treasury yields have hit their highest level in 19 years since the big crash. What does that mean? That means that government borrowing is getting more and more expensive, and so is your borrowing on fears of inflation and gas prices and rising rates and that sort of thing.
1: We got to come up with some stuff that is not going to make people want to stay in bed.
2: Oh.

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1: You're somebody who has left late night once or twice before.
2: Yes, sometimes on my own volition, sometimes not.
1: Yes.
2: Yes.
1: You've been fired. You've been fired.
2: Oh,
1: before.
2: I've been fired, buddy.
1: Talk to me. I haven't been fired yet. Tell me how.
2: In your life?
1: No, I've been fired, but I've never lost a late night show before.
2: Oh. It's the best.
1: Really? How about the you were at the Paramount show.
2: I was at the Paramount
1: show. I was there for one of the last shows, actually.
2: But we got, the term back then was canned. I don't know what they call it now.
1: Yeah.
2: And they put security guards at the exits. We had two more weeks to go. And they put security guards at all the exits. Like I was going to run out. A fax machine? We didn't have anything of value.
1: John Stewart is known for stripping buildings for copper to buy meth.
3: Unbelievable. Everybody's that experience that who works for a corporation. If they need to let you go, been a perfectly fine employee, everybody likes you, and then they treat you immediately like a criminal. I think that's everything you need to know about bureaucracies and how the government does what it does and all kinds of horrible things. That just the moment you have some sort of, I don't know, power to treat somebody like, I hate this term usually, like, but the other, people jump on it and really, like, go way too far immediately.
4: All right, here's a question for you. I agree. I think it's shocking that individual managers couldn't make the call that, no, right. This is a good and decent person, always has been. It's unfortunate we're parting ways, but we've talked about it, blah, blah, blah. What percentage of people actually are the sort of people who, upon hearing that they would no longer be associated with a company, decide, I'm going to show them. I'm going to steal stuff, and I'm going to break stuff. And is that 10% of the population or 60%? I don't know.
3: Well, it's nowhere close to 60. I wouldn't even think it's close to 10, actually.
4: I don't know.
3: So,
4: have you been on the internet lately?
3: So it's your crowd, so you have to treat everybody like they're a criminal. You've worked with these people for years. Now all of a sudden,
4: I'm not leaping to conclusions. I'm looking at evidence. Look at the internet. How many people? Well, that's the internet. It's a lot of people making
3: people
4: or a few people making a lot of noise.
3: How many people do you think you've worked with that you need to have somebody stand looking over them and march them to their lock them out of the building immediately?
4: Well, certainly Michael and Hanson. Oh, do you want me to just give a number or name names?
3: Yeah, name names, especially people names that people would recognize.
4: Yes, yes. No. Okay, I'm asking the question. What, folks, mailbag at armstrongandgetty.com. What? How many, like, petty people?
3: It. You know what drives it? Over-the-top liability concerns from lawyers. That's what drives it. They don't want anybody to be able to claim this or that.
4: If you can blame it on attorneys, you're probably right to blame it on attorneys. Yes.
3: So this story is only interesting if you remember who Mahmoud Ahmadinejad was. He was the president of Iran, which is a kind of a weird position they have in Iran, because the supreme leader is the religious leader and the whole country and revolution is founded around and then they replaced him with another guy who we obliterated a couple of months ago. But then they also have a president that they pretend to vote for, but is the handpicked person of the supreme leader. And then anybody who tries to run against them that's like a moderate is beaten and imprisoned. So it's not really a fair election. But then they called people the president. And this guy, Mahmoud Ahmadinejad, was the president back when Bush was our president. And became a thing because we're at war with Iraq and Iran was involved in killing so many of our soldiers and blah, blah, blah. Mahmoud Ahmadinejad. Turns out, this is in the New York Times today, and it's such an interesting story. He was the plan when we decapitated the leadership back in February. He was the guy who was supposed to take over and run the country. Wow. and make things easy for everyone. On the first day, this is New York Times coverage today, on the first day of the Iran war, the Israeli Air Force carried out a strike on the Tehran home of Mahmoud Ahmadinejad, former president of Iran, known for his hardline anti-Israel, anti-American views, which was designed to free him from house arrest. He had been under arrest by the Republican National Guard for years, because that's what you do in countries like that. When you go on to a new president, you arrest the old one, because there's, you know. And keep him under house arrest so he can't cause any problems. So Israel bombs his house which is supposed to somehow free him from captivity.
4: Man, I'm like Medinajad. I'm thinking, hey, is there a different plan? I mean, what room are you going to hit specifically?
3: And place him in a position to take over the country following the elimination of the supreme leader, Khamenei, who we killed along with a whole bunch of other people. Plans to place Ahmadinejad in power after the weakening of the current Iranian regime had been developed by the Israelis with the knowledge of the United States and had been briefed to Ahmadinejad himself. He knew about this, though quickly went awry after the strike on his home, according to U.S. officials who were briefed on the matter and spoke to the New York Times. Ahmadinejad was accidentally injured in the Israeli strike, kind of getting to your point. Is there plan than bombing my house to free me? And like hoping the guards are killed and I'm not, like it's some sort of Batman scheme or something like that. Anyway, he was injured in the strike, which destroyed a security outpost at the entrance to his street, killed several members of the IRGC that were holding him hostage. And though he survived, after the near miss, he became disillusioned with the regime change plan and halted further communication with Israel. He has not been seen publicly since then, and his current whereabouts and condition are unknown.
4: Whoops.
3: That was the plan. I mean, for anybody who was wondering what was supposed to happen after we killed the top guy and everybody underneath him, well, we're just hoping chaos reigned and some. No, we had been talking to the former president, and he was supposed to take over. But we blew up his house, and he thought, this seems wacky, and has disappeared.
4: I'll be damned.
3: So I don't know what plan. I suppose immediately they were into plan B, C, and D, since plan A fell apart.
4: Which happens in war, certainly. Yeah. Maybe Ahmadinejad was getting spammed too much, and he used Incogni to disappear. A word from our friends at Incogni. 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
3: Yeah, and you're going to notice a drop right away in your suspicious phone calls, texts, emails, and all that sort of stuff. 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
3: Back to that big New York Times exclusive briefly. This is what I've been talking about since the war started, just because I'm really, really into reading recent-ish history, when books finally come out about things that happened in, you know, the early 2000s or the 90s or whatever. There's so many things we don't know about this Iran war. Like that one. There was a plan for leadership, and it went horribly wrong very, very quickly. Who knows what other things we're going to all learn in the coming days, weeks, months, years, maybe some of them 25 years from now.
4: Well, the decision-making process, which is, I mean, that's fundamental to deciding, was that a good decision that just didn't work out? Or was it hasty? Was it impulsive? Was it, you know, pushed by ego? Or was it, you know, good common sense and thinking about the American people, blah, blah, blah? That's so hard to know in the moment. I mean, you have to wait till, like, multiple books come out because you never know how accurate something is. But, yeah, you're right. You're right. There's so much we don't know.
3: That seems like a crazy plan to me anyway. He was an enemy of the United States back when he was president of Iran. Why are you going to put him in charge?
4: You know, I'm casting my memory back to those days, and yeah, he was a hard ass, but he was also a bit of a bridge builder. He came and gave lectures at universities and stuff like that. He wasn't like wild-eyed anti-American, but yeah, I don't remember him as being a force for good at all.
3: Well, right. And I certainly don't think he was the sort of person that the average Iranian, the sort of people that were in the streets during the big protests before they got machine gun, would be thinking, oh, cool, Ahmadinejad's in charge. This is a new day.
4: Was he a bit of a reformer? I can't remember. It doesn't matter now. He's got his legs blowed off or something. Or
3: he's in hiding.
4: Or he's, you know, the IRGC got wind of this and thought, no, you ain't. And he's with Allah now.
3: I would like more details on the whole, we're going to bomb this house and the guy we want is going to get out and the guys we don't want are going to die.
4: not sure how that works. Again, sounds like a Batman. And I know I'm not talking about modern Batmans. I'm talking about like the goofy Batman from the 60s TV show Batman. Sounds like
5: Adam West, Burt Ward, et cetera. Yeah, et al. Yes. Burgess Meredith. Right. Yeah, I'm just blown away by this story. And you know, bringing it up to the current status of things. Are we an hour, a day, a week away from the big whacking? Is it ever going to happen? What's going on?
3: I think Trump said yesterday, we'll get the details coming up. I think pretty sure he said yesterday that he's going to give him a couple of days. But a
4: couple
3: he said
4: more
3: that
4: days.
3: 20 times. Yeah, that I don't know that that means anything to anybody at this point. There have been, I mean, on some of the really big attacks that we've had, and we've had several really big attacks since Trump has been in office, including the taking out the head of the Revolutionary Guard back in his first term. Where it looked like he was, you know, he looked like he was backing away right before the attack. It was trying to trick people. So who knows? Who knows? But again, Tree Angst of Fox was reporting as if on the ground there, it looks like things are happening. There was some open source intelligence last night on their Twitter feed about Israeli Air Force looked like they're gearing up and everything like that for bombing runs and stuff. So.
4: Yeah, it's amazing that we can know that sort of thing these days.
3: Mm-hmm.
4: I mean, not only do the intelligence services know it by the careful use of human intelligence and spy satellites and the rest. No, I went on the internet and they told me.
3: Yeah.
4: Oh, yeah, yeah. We're polishing up our refueling planes like they do before a mission. So, yeah, it's on. They had the turtle wax out. So, yeah. Yep. It's funny. Crazy.
3: What did we learn? Well, that was a week or so ago. We learned that. To fool the Iranians, the Israeli Air Force, remember?
4: Oh, that's right.
3: They went home from work and then took cabs and Ubers back to the base.
4: So the parking lots would be empty.
3: And the Iranians would think, well, I guess it's not going to happen today or this weekend or whatever.
4: Stand down, everybody. Right.
3: Yeah, that's pretty clever. But that's what you have to do in the modern world. Okay, we'll get to a mailbag coming up. Stay here.
0: Armstrong and Getty.
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1: Former Speaker Newt Gingrich out with a piece today on how Iran's using this time to rebuild their anti-aircraft stuff and Russia's sending them more equipment, etc. Why are we waiting? This isn't making things better. Here's your freedom-loving quote of the day from the great Winston Churchill, continuing our badly needed series on optimism. A pessimist sees the difficulty in every opportunity. An optimist sees the opportunity in every difficulty.
2: See, Winston Churchill, who suffered greatly from depression.
1: Right, right. Knocked it back with a little champagne breakfast.
2: I think he often had to convince himself of anything optimistic.
1: Oh, yeah. Yeah, indeed. Mailbag, don't we all? That's the point. Drop us a note. 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Paolo, on the topic of Israel, given the attitudes, how they've... Oh, I'm sorry. Given how attitudes toward Israel have changed since October 7th, I think Hamas believes it was a great idea and are planning the next horrific thing even as I type. How couldn't they? Yeah. Dave, on a similar topic, there's so many people who are being brainwashed against Israel, it's frightening. The ability of the media and their acolytes to brainwash Democrats scares the bejesus out of me. Well, I would point out horseshoes at the time. Right-wingers playing the same old time-worn song of anti-Semitism are swaying people, too. The anti-Christian, anti-Jew forces in the world are escalating. Dare I say, anti-Christ?
2: Yeah, the left has got the whole oppressor-oppressed thing that Israel fits so well into. And then on the right, it seems to be
1: settler colonialism,
2: flat-out anti-Semitism.
1: Yeah, they're the evil string pullers behind the scenes. Yeah, it's the ancient stuff. Let's see. Skipper from Port Angeles, Washington. Again, that name is Port Angeles, or do you pronounce it? Would I do it all over again? Yesterday, Jack mused about whether he could do it all over again, going from the young person through school and college into the world as you, no. Jack, sit in the restaurant as the oldest person in there.
2: Yeah,
1: I would say, of course you could. Think about it. We live in a world that caters to the age group you would be among. How many young college-age kids could afford to even be in restaurants like the one you were eating in your day? We lived on PB&J and rode our bikes everywhere because we were broke. Today, you'd have the means to come to class every day with your Starbucks and your latest iPhone and MacBook. You get to complain about how hard it is. You have AI to write your papers. You get to take classes that we never even heard of, like racial equity and human improvement. You can vent on your favorite social media platform or go to one of the many safe spaces in your chosen school. Heck, you can even get credit for participating in a protest of your choosing. Yes, Jack, I think you do have the energy to do it all over again, just not the way things were in your day.
2: I clearly need to take human improvement.
1: Yes.
3: Yeah, that'd be good.
1: Yeah. The 100, 200, and 300 level classes, yes. It's an excellent point. Paul writes, I'm not sure what Trump's Taiwan thinking is, but I think the minimal goal of American foreign policy should be to stall any Chinese takeover attempts until at least the U.S. has reconstituted its leading edge chip fabrication capabilities. The most optimistic date I've seen for the U.S. being able to produce its own chips is 2035. China might be willing to wait until then or to otherwise take Taiwan in a way that doesn't interrupt U.S. access to the critical flow of computer chips if the U.S. promises not to interfere too much with the takeover. Wow, that's some next-level thinking. Speaking of 300-level courses, maybe that's what Trump is saying. Look, as long as we get our chips, we'll be cool. But who knows? He's only in office a few more years.
2: You know, we had Mike Lines on Thursday when you were gone, and I said, if China moves on Taiwan, would we hit the mainland of China? And he said, you'd have to. I mean, you absolutely would have to. I mean, that's like step one. And so then they would hit the mainland of the United States. Holy crap! I mean, you talk about getting to we're now into a new era.
1: Yeah. Yeah. Woo-hoo. Yeah, you could talk about that all day. Unless you believe that China hell-bent on having Taiwan can be stopped by measures the U.S. is actually willing to employ, a negotiated solution is best for all. Less loss of life, less destruction of infrastructure, less chaos. Yeah. I mean, historically speaking, it would not be an outlier or weird that China says, no, we're giant and big and strong. No. We want that. Nobody's willing to do what it would take to stop us. We're taking it.
2: It's the opposite of an outlier. It's the most likely thing to happen by far.
1: Oh, by far. Yeah. Agreed. Let's see. Let's go with this one here. Kirsten, not Kristen, in Camino, California, writes, the name Kirsten can be pronounced Kirsten or Kirsten. I'm fine with either, though I prefer Kirsten as my parents intended. She's responding to Jack's long-stated theory that if your name is
2: Kristen, Kirsten, or Kirsten,
1: right,
2: we get to call you any of the three.
1: Yeah. But don't lump into your Aunt Kristen. It is a different name, she writes. See the R before the I? Bet you'd never have trouble pronouncing it like Kristen Stewart. Kristen is often a misspelling that I've dealt with for 63 years. To be called Kristen is to be called the wrong name, not just a mispronunciation. By the way, I know you don't care. I'm fine with that. Just had to say my piece as a fellow linguist and lover of words.
2: That's a 63-year-old Kirsten? I didn't know that was around that long.
1: Yeah. It's in the Germanic, Northern European.
2: I thought that was more of a recent invention.
1: No, not in that part of the world. I just know because I studied German as a kid. But and she signs off and points out, do you remember production director Mark in San Francisco, who was such a delightful guy to work with? Mark Van Gee, I'll leave out his name. Tall, balding, yeah. Great guy. She's his sister-in-law.
2: Oh, cool.
1: And he's doing great in retirement, she says. Best wishes, Mark.
2: Good for him.
1: What a fabulous guy. Lovely guy.
2: One of the six we've run into in the radio industry.
1: Yep. Kidding.
2: Total.
1: Not kidding.
2: Kidding. Kind of.
1: Oh, boy. Yeah, I could squeeze something in and babble as fast as I can, but who wants to hear that? More mailbag coming up. Oh, overwhelming pile of emails saying, dudes, I support Israel, always have, and the anti-Semitism is freaking me out, too. A lot of folks saying that.
2: Interesting, yeah. Well, we got a lot on the way. If you miss a segment, get the podcast. Armstrong and Getty On Demand is where you find that. Stay tuned.
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7: Castro in trouble. I'm Chris DeMeo, Fox News. The Justice Department announcing an indictment against former Cuban President Raul Castro.
8: The Justice Department says the brother of the late Cuban dictator Fidel Castro is facing a host of charges, among them murder and conspiracy. With Acting Attorney General Todd Blanch giving this message.
9: We expect that he will show up here by his own will or by another way.
8: Meantime, Secretary of State Marco Rubio has urged the Cuban people to demand new leadership on the island, even as the regime there continues to threaten to retaliate against any possible U.S. military action, which may yet come.
7: Fox's Kevin Cork. California Governor Gavin Newsom blasting President Trump in the wake of ongoing wildfires.
10: There's multiple wildfires burning in California right now, including the Santa Rosa Island fire, which has scorched more than 16,000 acres since Friday in Santa Barbara County. Governor Gavin Newsom's office writing, quote, this is federally managed land and these crews are working hard. The question is whether the Trump administration, which gutted the Forest Service by 16% and left it in disarray, has given them everything they need. California gubernatorial candidate Steve Hilton responded by saying, quote, this is truly sick from Gavin Newsom. He just won't take responsibility for anything.
7: Fox's Christina Coleman. Elon Musk's SpaceX heads to Wall Street.
10: The IPO is expected to raise a record amount of money, valuing Elon Musk's company at up to $2 trillion. SpaceX plans to use the money to put artificial intelligence data centers in space. The IPO is likely to be the first of three potential mega offerings this year, with OpenAI and Anthropic both having their sights on the public market. Shares of SpaceX will be listed on the NASDAQ, and reports indicate that its debut could take place as soon as mid-June. Hillary Barsky, Fox News.
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7: Another threat. President Trump says the U.S. military is ready to strike again if Tehran refuses to budge on its nuclear program as negotiations continue. Reuters reports Iran is reviewing U.S. proposals, but Iran is hitting back with rhetoric of its own.
14: Iran's parliament speaker and top negotiator Mohammad Khalibaf spoke today, saying it's the United States that is seeking another round of war. He added in a statement, for the sake of reassuring the dear people of Iran, I want to say that our military forces have used the opportunity provided by the ceasefire to rebuild their military strength as best as possible. His comments were echoed by Iran's foreign minister, who spoke today from Tehran, saying that he and Iranian commanders are on the same page. Right now, there is a massive U.S. military buildup across the region. New video shows U.S. refuelers parked at Tel Aviv's Ben Gurion Airport, waiting in case President Trump orders new strikes against the regime.
7: Fox's Trey Yingst in Tel Aviv. Meantime, Iran executing two people for creating a group to disrupt the country's security. Vanessa Trump, the wife of former wife of Donald Trump Jr. and the mother of five of President Trump's grandchildren, says she's been diagnosed with breast cancer. The 48-year-old announcing her diagnosis in a personal health update she shared on Instagram. It's the end of the line for The Late Show.
15: The Late Show with Stephen Colbert ends its run tonight after being canceled back in July. While the details of the series finale have not been revealed, the episodes leading up to tonight's finale included performances from David Byrne and Bruce Springsteen, an interview with Steven Spielberg, and appearances from his fellow late-night hosts, including Jimmy Kimmel and Jimmy Fallon, who said their shows will go dark tonight in honor of Colbert's final show. CBS called ending the show a financial decision, as The Late Show was reportedly losing around $40 million per year. Michelle Polino, Fox News.
7: I'm Chris DeMeo. 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
4: Teenagers need more sleep than they're getting, but it's not just school demands that are keeping them up. It's phones. Yes, phones, according to a new study, which shows teens are, on average, scrolling and texting and who knows whatting for nearly an hour after 10 p.m. on school nights. And half of teens use their phones between midnight and 4 a.m. The solution, according to basically everyone, except maybe the teens, no phones in bed.
5: Yeah, both my teens use the phone for their alarm, which is like the iPhone, your smartphone is a great alarm. There's no doubt about that. But so I set up the, I got the thing set up on my phone. I suppose you can do it on Android. You can do it on Apple phones. Where both my kids, since I control their phones, all that's, everything shuts off at 9:30 for one kid and 10:30 for the other kid. Anyway, my oldest, I don't know if any parents, if you've ever heard this from your teenagers. None of the other parents do this.
6: Wow. That's quite an argument.
5: I don't know. I don't know if that's true or not. So any all parents doing this where you shut down your kids' computer phone stuff at night so they don't have the option? Because I need somebody else who controls my phone to shut it down in the middle of the night. I don't have the self-control. Last night I was having trouble sleeping. I was on my phone in the middle of the night, which I know is terrible for you, but of course teens are doing that.
6: Yeah.
5: Unless they can't.
6: Yeah. Well, speaking of technology, do we have a theme music for our AI update? We really ought to come up with something short and wacky. Wouldn't that be amusing?
5: We do need something, a liner or something. Yeah.
6: Because you got to brand it. Branding is so important these days, isn't it? That's what I read somewhere. But how about a little AI update here? Multifaceted, too. First of all, I think this is revealing. This is an edit of Eric Schmidt, who is the ex-CEO of Google. He was given the commencement address at the University of Arizona and was talking about tech stuff, not surprisingly. Again, this is edited together, but you'll get the idea. Number 11.
7: Last December, Time magazine selected its person of the year for 2025. And it was the architects of artificial intelligence. Interesting. It will touch every profession, every classroom, every hospital, every laboratory, every person, and every relationship you have. I know what many of you are feeling about that. I can hear you. There is a fear. We do not know the precise contours of what this transformation will look like. Choose a diversity of perspectives, including, let me add, if you'd let me make this point, please.
6: Boo! You're so... Wow.
7: That's if you don't nutty. Care about science, that's okay, because AI is going to touch everything else as well. Whatever path you choose, AI will become part of how work is done.
6: That was a bad strategy.
7: If you have a problem in the world you want to solve, you can now assemble a team of AI agents to help you with the parts that you could never accomplish on your own. Let me give you some advice. First, find a way to say yes, and thank you very much, and good night.
8: What the type of AI shit is?
6: Yeah. That's what they're asking. Michael, play that again.
8: What the type of AI shit is?
5: How? Right. I don't understand why these AI dudes at the top of these corporations don't get that we're not as excited about this as you are. You're going to become a gazillionaire 10 times over. Or already are. And you're going to become even richer. Everybody else is horrified by this.
6: Yeah. It's as if his speech was, after this assembly, you're going to be beaten and have all your stuff taken away from you. What? Boo!
5: And when we start booing, so the guy from Google goes with, okay, well, you better get on board because don't give me that tone. I don't have to like what you're saying. See, that's the thing you don't get. I don't have to like what you're telling me.
6: Right.
5: Or pretend that I do. that everything I've known my entire life and everything we've prepared for is going to be completely blown up. And you can't convince me that I should be excited about that.
6: Learn to say yes. Thank you. Good night. Yeah, I know. I know.
5: How do they not get this? I don't understand. Even Elon, who I like more than most of your tech people, I don't understand how you present this and nobody will have to work in the future, like thinking everybody thinks, oh, cool.
6: Yeah, gee, money. Yeah.
5: Then how is society going to be structured? How do you not get that that's a terrifying notion?
6: On the other hand, kids these days, whatever happened to rolling your eyes and looking at your watch and thinking, geez, when is this going to be over?
5: Yeah, well,
6: at least they were listening.
5: I didn't go to my graduation, but nobody was standing up there and saying, every single major here will be useless within 18 months.
6: You have wasted your time and your money. Your dreams are already dead. Boo!
5: In fact, what your parents do, who are paying for everything in your life currently, their jobs will be gone. Thank you and good night.
6: And they're only 45. So, a handful of AI-related stories. The American rebellion against AI is gaining steam. Booed commencement speakers, blocked data centers, plummeting poll numbers. Fast-growing industry has a faster-growing crisis, according to a team of writers at the Wall Street Journal.
5: The data centers one is an interesting thing. The pushback on those, which is being portrayed as, well, it's going to use so much water or so much energy or take up so much space, but there's all kinds of corporations that use that much water space and everything like that. It's a fear of AI thing, I think, that's driving it.
6: I think you're right. If you have fear and loathing, to quote Hunter S. Thompson, about something, you will look for more reasons to indict it, of course. But in one poll after another in recent weeks, respondents have overwhelmingly voiced concerns about AI, a challenge to claims by industry execs that their technology would gain popularity by improving people's lives. Consumers resent energy price jumps exacerbated by the spread of data centers. That's undeniable. Workers fear widespread job losses. Parents worry about AI undermining education and harming children's mental health. In recent months, a wave of anger has brought protests, swayed election results, and spurred isolated acts of violence. Yeah. People are waking up to the overwhelmingness of it. Even if they're not, like, acutely aware of some of the specifics, they think, man, this is, I think they just sense that this is an overwhelming force.
5: Well, hey, tech giants, read the room. Again, we're not as optimistic about this as you are.
6: Right.
9: They know what's best for us.
5: Yeah, exactly. That's the way they're talking to us. Sure.
6: There certainly is some egomania involved, Michael. I also just think they're reading the room that they're in.
5: Where everybody's invested in getting richer and richer on a daily basis.
6: Yeah, yeah. Dylan Patel, CEO of AI infrastructure consulting firm, you've never heard of it, recently predicted there would be large scale protests against OpenAI and Anthropic within a few months. People hate AI. AI is less popular than ICE. AI is less popular than politicians, he said on a podcast.
5: You know, we touched on this topic. I don't remember why. It was the interesting notion that AI so far hadn't been put into a Democrat or Republican thing, because everything has to be on one side or the other,
6: right?
5: Event most
6: left
5: stuff ends,
6: coded or right coded, as they say.
5: Yeah, most stuff ends up I hate that because it's a Republican thing, or I hate that because it's a Democratic thing. And I was watching Mark Halperin's newscast yesterday and had a really interesting point about that I'll share with you next.
6: Well, I'm going to share something even more interesting than that, and that's a twist on the anti-AI protests and point of view, and who is helping fuel it. Stay tuned. Afterward, from our friends at Trust and Will, I have a feeling you know you should do this. 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
5: Man, and getting started is the big hump, right? 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
6: Oh, yeah.
5: But a lot of people don't have a plan on that.
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5: So Mark Halpern on his afternoon newscast had a Republican strategist and a Democratic strategist on. They're talking about the Spencer Pratt campaign for L.A. mayor and how well he's using the AI ads and how they've caught on and gone viral and this and that. And Mark Halpern is talking about that being the future of politics. But Democrats, lots of big Democratic campaigns, and apparently inside the upper echelons of the Democratic Party, they're going no AI. They're going to run on none of our ads are AI. They're all human beings for a couple of different reasons. They think that that fits in with their their philosophy of the Democratic Party, along with they don't want anybody losing jobs. They're all about everybody's got to keep their job forever, no matter what. You know, that's right. Kind of a Democratic thing. No matter what advancement in technology,
6: the creative destruction of capitalism. Yeah,
5: possible. And Mark Halpern's thought was that would be a terrible idea to let the Republicans run away with all these great free ads while you're still doing it the old-fashioned way. But that's how it might split along the parties.
6: Great reporting here from the Washington Free Beacon. Propaganda outlets controlled by China, as well as Russia and Iran, are promoting campaigns in the U.S. to oppose the construction of new data centers.
5: Oh.
6: Beijing and Moscow want to slow down artificial intelligence innovation in the United States as much as they can.
5: Of course they do.
6: Just to weaken us and to strengthen themselves.
5: So some of the anti-data center stuff you've seen, maybe a lot of it, is coming out of China and Russia.
6: Yeah. It's at least aided in the same way that, you know, Russian bots have, in the wake of Black Lives Matter, there were hardcore pro-Black Lives Matter posts and hardcore anti. They just want to set each other's throats. And this is not to say that all the concerns we've been talking about are illegitimate, but it's an interesting aspect of the modern world. You remember, as they put it in the Free Beacon, the campaign appears to have made inroads with at least one American lawmaker when Bernie Sanders participated in a discussion a week ago or so with two Chinese academics on the existential threat of AI. From the CCP's English language newspaper China Daily and its subsidiary Global Times to they name check a bunch of others, they're pushing the message within the United States that the data centers that power artificial intelligence are harmful, energy hungry, causing major spikes, blah, blah, blah.
5: The more I think about it, the more I think it could, if AI is going to end up being like every other topic where it's, you know, this party is for it, this party is against it. I could easily see the Republicans being more the for it party and the Democrats being against it for some of the reasons we already mentioned. But the people that control the Democratic Party, your master's degrees crowd, they got to hate AI. That's going to blow up that whole world. Right. Whereas a lot of your working class people who are now Republicans, used to be Democrats back in the day, but are now Trump Republicans, they're the crowd that's saying it's going to eliminate my job. Universal income sounds great. I don't care what I do. I hate my job. So that might work.
6: Got one more Chinese angle to this after the break that might explain your wrestling match the other day with Claude about whether Xi Jinping's a dictator or not. A fascinating revelation.
5: Wow. Okay. All on the way.
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0: Facebook's parent company will email workers at 4 a.m. Wednesday to let them know that they're being laid off. It's weird, right? When I fire my employees at 4 a.m., I just roll over and wake them up.
1: Wow. Wow.
2: What did that mean?
1: He's sleeping with his employees, clearly.
2: That's an interesting joke. But anyways, is Facebook laying off people because of AI? That's usually what the layoffs are.
1: Oh, yeah, yeah. And they're just switching their emphasis so much to AI. If you're not in on that, your job is a little shaky.
2: Mm.
1: I'm helping grandmothers post pictures of their kids to Facebook. Anyway, speaking of AI, I found this very, very interesting, particularly in the wake of something Jack brought up the other day, which was you got into an argument with Claude, right? About Xi Jinping?
2: Yeah. Remember, I did that on the air. I said, is President Xi a dictator? I said, no, President Xi is not a dictator. He is elected. While he does have great control over the country, he's not a dictator. And I said, they aren't free and fair elections. He has rewritten all the rules. Oh, I guess you're right. In some ways, you can, you know, the way chat, you can talk any of these chat bots into agreeing with you, which is a little troubling.
1: He says policies and they become law. What's the word? He dictates policies, Claude. Yeah. He's a dictator.
2: But anyways, I did find it a little troubling that the chatbot immediately went with, no, he's not a dictator.
1: So here is a little thing written by a Chinese-American computer expert gal who says, last week the world watched Trump and Xi Jinping meet in Beijing, and a much quieter piece of research dropped in Nature. It should have been on every front page. A team of seven researchers from University of Oregon, Purdue, California, San Diego, New York University, Princeton, and others published the first peer-reviewed evidence that China's state-controlled media has worked its way into the training data of AI chatbots around the world. The research shows that the scripted articles, official slogans, party line phrasings churned out daily by, she name checks a bunch of Communist Party news outlets, are now demonstrably inside ChatGPT and the other top chatbots. And describes her experiment where she typed in the first half of one of Chairman Xi's signature loyalty slogans and it immediately auto-filled it without hesitation. And she points out, this isn't a folk saying. It's a piece of working party doctrine, centerpiece of the indoctrination campaign every cadre has to recite. ChatGPT then offered helpfully to explain the phrase's political significance. And then she said, that's a parlor trick. The serious finding sits underneath it. And the long and short of it is, so much of Chinese language stuff that's sucked up by these large language models is Communist Party propaganda. And it's leaking out into questions like, is Xi Jinping a dictator?
2: Yeah, that's really interesting. So the question I actually asked, I just looked it back up, and this was for Claude. How old is the dictator of China? I said. It said, China doesn't have a dictator in the formal sense. It's a one-party state led by the Chinese Communist Party. And then it gave me his age. And then I said, was Saddam Hussein a dictator? Yes, Saddam Hussein ruled Iraq from blah, blah, blah, blah, blah. And then eventually got to, you're right, they both held managed elections and used the title president. The parallel is real on these points.
1: Right. So it's even worse than we think, because you obviously were doing this in English. If you did it in Chinese, same chatbot, you'd get even stronger pro-commie results. In a second study, the team posed politically sensitive questions like, is China a democracy? Is Xi Jinping a good leader? Is the National People's Congress of the People's Republic of China a rubber stamp? They asked that to every major commercial chatbot, once in English and once in Chinese. Overwhelmingly, the Chinese language answers came back more favorable to Beijing. And they had a panel of judges. They judged the Chinese replies to be more pro-China in 75% of the paired comparisons.
2: Boy, that's troubling. And I don't know how you're going to stop that with these large language models, whether it's China or a company who wants a better image out there or whatever. Just flooding the zone with S, as Steve Bannon would say.
1: Yeah,
2: so there's a whole bunch of stuff on your side out there floating around that the AI pick up on.
1: And these people know it. Similar results for Russia and North Korea. They're flooding the zone.
2: That is really interesting. We got a lot more on the way. Stay here.
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2: I thought it was safe.
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1: In an extraordinary move, the Justice Department declared the IRS is, quote, forever barred and precluded from auditing President Trump, his family, his oldest sons, and their companies, or pursuing any claims for past actions. It's part of the unprecedented settlement after President Trump dropped his $10 billion lawsuit against the IRS. The deal was orchestrated by the head of the DOJ, Acting Attorney General Todd Blanche, who is Trump's former personal attorney.
2: Well, I hadn't even heard that stuff. That's John Carl from ABC News. Here's the part that we're going to talk the most about that's been getting attention since ABC broke the news on Sunday.
1: The president's settlement also creates a nearly $1.8 billion fund, taxpayer money, to pay for Trump allies or anyone else who claims they were mistreated by the Biden Justice Department. It's a group that includes the roughly 600 people charged with obstructing or assaulting police on January 6th.
2: So, Trump does not mind handing his enemies a weapon to beat him with. I mean, because this,
3: true,
2: this, if used well, doesn't look good, and I doubt it's going to be used well. So Trump now has control of a nearly $2 billion fund to pay off anybody who, in his mind, and the Justice Department going along with him, I suppose, that they were wronged by the Biden people or Democrats, right, or they could extrapolate it, I imagine, to all kinds of different things. And who's
3: sure.
2: I was just reading Mark Halperin's assessment from talking to people is, while this really, really looks bad, it's difficult to come up with a legal way that anybody's going to be able to stop Trump from doing this if he would decide to take all the January 6th protesters and say, give them each $1 million.
3: Good Lord.
2: Now, I don't know that he's going to do that, and I don't want to do what cable news does, where you take the worst Trump hypothetical and then talk about it as if it's real for half an hour. That's the danger from the Trump hating left, is that's what he's going to do with it. But the idea that he's just got $2 billion to use on whoever he thinks was wronged by Democrats is an odd thing.
3: Well, it's certainly unprecedented, although I read a great piece in the Free Press that was saying, yeah, he should not do this, but it might be hard to stop legally.
2: Yeah.
3: And one of the pieces of the wisdom in it, and granted, the sin of the IRS took place under Biden when they leaked Trump's tax return. The guy went to prison for 5 years. He wanted to highlight income inequality and strike a blow for equity and blah, blah, blah. Friggin' idiot. But anyway.
2: And I believe that needs to get mentioned every time. Every news story should start with the IRS did something awful in releasing President Trump's taxes, his personal taxes. That was outrageous, and I don't believe it was just one person. I believe there are probably many people involved in making that possible.
3: Right. But the point that the article made, and I thought it was a good one, is that since the IRS is under Trump at this point, the Trump administration and Trump sued the Trump administration and Trump, and then Trump agreed to a settlement where he got $1.8 billion to do with as he pleases.
2: Yeah.
3: That is troubling, even if it's your guy.
2: Yeah, that's an interesting development. I mean, that's
3: how. Oh, my God, the Joe administration would sue the Joe administration constantly. But I would be willing to settle over and over again. Oh, yes.
2: Well, and then that John Carl stuff that I hadn't heard before, that part of the deal is the IRS is barred from auditing the Trump family? What is that that they slipped in there?
3: Any current investigations are swept away.
2: What? That's...
3: My understanding is it doesn't outlaw anything in the future, but yeah.
2: Well, Trump,
3: no matter how legitimate,
2: that,
3: if Trump's, it's ongoing right now, it's done.
2: On the way out the door, Trump will pardon all that, just like Biden did with his son. See, that's the problem with this whole race to the bottom thing, if you don't call out your own side ever. So right. The Democrats not calling out Biden for this when he pardoned Hunter and did all these shenanigans, then you don't have any, standing when you make a big deal out of it with Trump doing it, and vice versa.
3: Yeah, my fear, and it's a real one, is that, or it's a legitimate fear, is that in the halls of Washington, D.C., each side is saying to the other, isn't this great?
2: Yeah.
3: Now we've both set the precedent that now we can do anything we want and then pardon ourselves on our way out the door, or not even on our way out the door. Like, Trump is up the ante now. He pardoned people like on his first day in office.
2: Well, Biden pardoning his son, who's clearly a 10 different kinds of crook, pardon him for everything in the past and in the future and all the stuff that he pardoned him for was outrageous. I mean, that's Banana Republic sort of stuff. And now Trump taking it like to a new level, it looks like.
3: Mm-hmm.
2: It's just, this is not good.
3: No, it's terrible. We had a 250-year run. That's a great run.
2: Let's hear from Senator John Thune, Republican leader of the Senate. He was asked about this new fund, Trump fund, yesterday.
4: What are your thoughts about this weaponization fund from the president?
5: Yeah, not a big fan. I'm not sure exactly how they intend to use it, but my understanding is that it was just announced. And, I don't see a purpose.
2: Pretty hard to hear. That was John Thune, Republican leader of the Senate, saying, not a big fan. I don't see a purpose for that. I don't know how it's going to be used, but I don't see a purpose for that.
3: Yeah.
2: Well, it's hard to imagine that it's not going to be used in a way that's going to make you unhappy. If you are a fair-minded American, in my mind.
3: Let's see. I'm trying to come up with something encouraging to say. I love the springtime. The weather is so great.
2: It's wild where we are.
3: Yeah, I've said this before, and I don't mean to be a negative Nelly, because in my real life I'm not. The feel of the Republic right now reminds me of bands that were about to break up and businesses that were about to fail and marriages that weren't going to work out. The common ground, that which holds us together, is tougher and tougher to see.
2: Well, let's be fair here and let the administration say what they're going to say about this. Let's get 73 there when John Carl talked to J.D. Vance about this.
6: Just as easy to say that people that attacked police officers should not get taxpayer money from this fund.
7: Well, look, John, we're not trying to give money to anybody who attacked a police officer. We're trying to give money, not give money. We're trying to compensate people where the book was thrown at them. They were mistreated by the legal system. We do have people who were accused of attacking law enforcement officers. That doesn't mean that we're going to completely ignore some of the claims that they're going to make.
2: Well, we'll see.
3: Yeah. You know, the impetus behind this is not completely unrecognizable. If you are targeted politically through the justice system, it's enormously expensive. It can be financially ruinous, which is, one of the ways they bring you to heel. So I get them saying, look, all these people who just got murdered financially because Biden went after them, we're going to make them whole again. I don't mind that idea. It's just,
2: Where does it stop? Again, the whole race to the bottom thing. And it just, so if the nobody on the left or mainstream media calling out all of that lawfare against Trump that was just insane, just crap cases that they brought against him just to try to make his life miserable or keep him from being president. That's how you end up with this. You wouldn't call that out, and now you got this.
3: Yeah. Yep. 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
2: I got down yesterday just thinking about doing this job, because I was listening to a podcast where they're making the point that if the Democrats take the House, and they probably will, we're all going to get intimately acquainted with the details of a whole bunch of this Trump stuff in investigations and probably multiple impeachments. And we get to, as a country, go through all that sort of stuff. And some of them will have legs. I don't know whether they're impeachable offenses, and we get to go through that whole thing. But, man, I mean, some of this stuff, you can understand why you'd want to investigate it.
3: Yeah, yeah. The next couple of years could be very discouraging.
2: And
3: politically speaking.
2: Well, and where are we going to go? I mean, the again, I was listening to a podcast where they're going through the history of this. The Clinton slush fund thing. I mean, they Clinton, what did they call that? Their global initiative or
3: right. Yeah.
2: Whatever that was called. Was just a way they convinced people around the world, look, Hillary's going to be president someday. You want some favors? Give money. That's what they did. And they raised tons of money and got to live like really, really wealthy people that way.
8: Yes. Yes.
2: And then we keep just going further down, not even trying to hide it down the road of what Biden and Hunter were doing. And it looks like the Trump family's even taking it further. What's the next step down the road? Just, I don't know, having a one of those little things that you can, you know, click your credit card on at the door of the White House for the next president and you just come and pay. And I don't know. I don't know how much further down the road we can go, but each presidency seems to just take it further.
3: Right, right. And since we have fewer and fewer shared values as a country, it's really difficult to come together and say, you know, the Democrats are against this, the Republicans are against this, this will not stand. This is too far. And I think it probably all goes back, well, it's a complicated thing like virtually everything in the modern world, but part of it has to do with there are such enormous sums of money at stake that flow through the government to the point where the trillions of dollars that they collect isn't enough. They got to print money and borrow money. So they have even more trillions of dollars to throw around and siphon out and give to their supporters and buy more power. It's too big a prize.
2: Yeah. You're probably right. I mean, all that money floating around is just too corruptible. And the only way you can keep people from being corrupted by all that money floating around is to give them less money. But that's not going to happen.
3: Right, right. How many people would kill a human being over $10? Very, very few. How about 1,000? How about 100,000? How about 1,000,000? How about 15 million? What if you convince that person that the other person's a really bad person anyway, and there's $15 million and the world would be better off, blah, blah, blah? Just, yeah, I don't know. I don't know how we fix this. We've always, quote unquote, fixed it in the past. That ought to give you, I mean, hell of a track record. That ought to give a guy a little optimism, huh?
2: Living through all those investigations and impeachments, if that happens, is going to suck. Of course, we have the option as a show of ignoring it, but God, it'll dominate the news cycle.
3: Or just keep you up to date, touch on it, and move on.
2: Yeah.
3: Keep fighting the good fight. What are you going
2: to
3: do?
2: We'll give you an update and then get to the latest woman who fell in a manhole.
3: For instance. Or
2: whatever the news of the day is. All right. Somebody called us out on a really horrible segment we did yesterday. It's kind of funny. Stay here.
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3: No, stop it.
9: The most depressing radio show.
3: No, we're not.
9: Ever.
10: Armstrong and Getty. 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
1: So, couple of things. Harvard just announced the committee voted and they are going to reduce the number of A's they give out. We need to get into that story in hour three because it's worth revisiting that story. And it's true for colleges and high schools and all schools across the country. This whole grade inflation thing, which is nuts. The chart on it is, it's just amazing. Different topic. I'm not on Facebook, really. The only reason I have a Facebook account is so I can use Facebook Marketplace, which is practically the only place you can buy and sell stuff in the modern world. Replaced Craigslist for a lot of people. I don't have an actual profile. I don't look at other people's profiles. But so I click on it to go to Marketplace, and the Armstrong and Getty, we have a couple of different pages on Facebook, I guess. And one
2: official
1: of them shows
2: page,
1: up.
2: Fan page, yeah.
1: I guess because I'm half the show, it shows up on my Facebook thing. The fact that Zuckerberg figured out that even with my anonymous account with no information and nothing at all on it, that I'm part of that show and should see that is disturbing to me. But the top thing was this, and it has to do with a clip we played yesterday. So first, this is the clip we played yesterday coming out of commercials.
3: The world knows the story of Punch the Monkey now. Well, tonight we've learned that two Americans have been arrested at the zoo where Punch lives in Japan. Police say a man dressed in a costume climbed into the exhibit while another man recorded the stunt. The zoo saying Punch and the other animals are okay. The New York Times reporting tonight the zoo is now adding patrols, netting, and restricting the viewing around Punch's enclosure.
1: So here's the post on the Armstrong and Getty chat room. I know I complain about this, but seriously, how hard is it to pay attention to your own show? They play a clip. Two Americans went to Japan and snuck in to Punch the Monkey enclosures while the other filmed it. Jack comes on. Jack comes on and says, "Who's Punch the Monkey?" Joe tells him, which they've played and talked about before. Then Jack says, "I didn't know he was in China." China. And even in China, they have people jumping into the cage. No one says it's Japan, not China. And no, they were not American. Joe actually says, "I wasn't paying attention to the clip, so I don't know what happened." And Jack wasn't either. I remember that yesterday because you didn't have your headphones on for some reason. So you said, "I didn't hear the clip."
2: Well, no, and I was reading for what I was going to do next. And I was like, "China? That's what I said. They're in what?"
1: It's fine. So I kind of heard the clip, got it wrong, didn't know who Punch the Monkey was, even though we've talked about it in the past. You didn't hear the clip. So anyone, somebody complaining that we don't even listen to our own show.
2: Fair enough.
1: I'm not pushing back against this.
4: I was listening to music.
1: And Michael's listening to music because he prefers that to talk. And, you know, that's where we are.
5: So who punched the monkey? I can't hear you.
1: I thought I don't ever look at the Facebook chat room, but if that's the sort of material they have, maybe I should read it more often.
6: Yeah, fair criticism.
1: Yeah, apt complaints about what we got going on. So here's what a little bit of what Harvard just voted on. Harvard votes to cap A's in an effort to curb grade inflation. They're only going to give out 20% A's now, maximum. And there are some ways you can get around that for a couple of more A's for different courses or whatever. It says here it won't apply to A minuses, which committee members predict will take over as the most awarded grade.
6: Oh, clearly.
1: That's what's going to happen. So instead 100%. Of everybody getting an A, everybody's going to get an A minus. They've got the chart here. Way back in the olden days of 2006, they would give out 25% A's. God, what was it? I'd love to know what it was like in the 60s or the 40s. Or Harvard's been around forever. What was it back when John Adams went to Harvard? I'll bet it was really, really hard to get an A. I'll bet it wasn't over 60%, which it was in 2021. Over 60%, it looks like about 63% of the grades were A's in 2021. So that was at the height of COVID. So they're all Zoom and everybody's paying all that money for the classes and they ain't learning a damn thing. 63% of the grades were A's. What a load of crap.
6: Yeah. Professors didn't care either. They're like, "You don't care. I don't care. The university doesn't care. Here's an A."
1: Thanks for coming to Harvard and paying for it. So they had pared it back down to about 55% A's last year, and now they voted it to make it 20%, although, as we said, it doesn't count for A-minuses. That's ridiculous. That's just ridiculous. How can you claim to be the gold standard of education in the world when 60-some percent of your grades are A's?
6: Yeah, unless you're in the hard sciences, you're going to a resort that has occasional lectures of interest, like Judy and I are taking a cruise. I'm sure they'll have lectures on the fascinating polar bear, for instance. That's what Harvard is. You go if you want, you don't if you want. It's all about your extracurriculars. And everybody gets an A.
1: You earn a reputation that you think will last forever, regardless of the education you give people. And then it runs to its eventual limit, which I think it has. You tell me you went to Harvard, doesn't really mean anything to me at this point.
0: Armstrong and Getty.
6: Your personal information is valuable and far more accessible than you realize.
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10: Cuba's Castro indicted. I'm Deborah Valentine, Fox News. U.S. prosecutors now say Cuban leader Raul Castro is under indictment for allegedly orchestrating the killing of U.S. citizens participating in humanitarian efforts in the 90s. Fox's Evan Brown reports from Miami.
11: Now that a Miami federal grand jury is charging elderly former Cuban dictator Raul Castro for masterminding the killing of four U.S. civilian pilots during the 1996 Brothers to the Rescue mission, Cuban Americans wonder if he'll ever be brought to the U.S. for trial, like ousted Venezuelan leader Nicolas Maduro.
12: There's an arrest warrant issued for a reason, because we certainly expect and believe that Mr. Castro is entitled to his day in court right here in Miami.
11: Todd Blanche, the acting U.S. Attorney General. Cuban officials denounced the indictment, calling the act aggressive. President Trump has been using blockades of oil shipments to pressure the communist island for reforms. In Miami, Eben Brown, Fox News.
10: Iran says it's reviewing the latest American proposal to end the conflict. Fox's Jonathan Savage reports.
13: President Trump says he's willing to wait a few days to get the right answers from Iran, but continues to warn of renewed attacks if he doesn't like what they say. An Iranian foreign ministry spokesman says they are reviewing the latest views from the United States. The U.S. is putting economic pressure on Iran after 6 weeks of ceasefire. The military boarded, then released a vessel suspected of trying to break the blockade of Iranian ports. In Iran, the crackdown on dissent continues. Two people executed on charges of creating a group to disrupt the country's security. Jonathan Savage, Fox News.
10: The 2025 UPS Boeing plane crash that killed 15 people in Louisville, Kentucky, could have been prevented if an original plane inspection schedule had not been relaxed. That according to the NTSB, which has been holding hearings on the crash. 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
10: Tech companies in the Bay Area are laying off employees as the effects of AI impact the tech sector. Fox 2 San Francisco's L.A. Rasmus has details.
20: Intuit announced it will let go of 3,000 workers, roughly 17% of its workforce, by the end of July. The company says it's a move to streamline operations. It comes the same day 8,000 workers from Meta got official notice that they are now out of a job. Last month, Meta executives announced it planned to shed about 10% of its global workforce to improve efficiency and offset the cost of $125 billion in AI investments. The two Bay Area tech companies join a growing list of companies planning mass layoffs, including Microsoft, Block, Coinbase, Pinterest, and LinkedIn.
10: Meta announced that laid-off employees would receive at least 16 weeks of severance pay and reassigned around 7,000 employees not affected by layoffs to work on a new AI project. SpaceX, led by Tesla CEO Elon Musk, plans to go public, Fox Business's Grady Trimble reports.
21: This filing with the Securities and Exchange Commission sets the stage for a SpaceX debut on the NASDAQ in mid-June. June 12th is what's being reported. The SEC filing does confirm that Goldman Sachs will lead the underwriting. Morgan Stanley, Bank of America, Citi, JP Morgan, and others will also be involved. The paperwork peels back the curtain on the financials of SpaceX, too. The company now includes the rocket business, Starlink satellites, and artificial intelligence company XAI. SpaceX generated $18.7 billion in revenue last year, reporting a loss of around $4.9 billion. It generated a nearly $800 million profit the previous year in 2024.
10: Musk will serve as CEO, CTO, and chairman of the board. The company, to be traded under the ticker symbol SPCX, wants to raise as much as $80 billion in funding. I'm Deborah Valentine. This is Fox News.
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3: And now, here's Armstrong and Getty.
4: His children are better off without him. They need to learn to not be like their dad and enjoy the blood money, kids.
5: I'm standing on business. F*** Ryan Thompson. I don't give a flying f*** about it. Millions of Americans.
4: I liked it.
6: Those are the voices of those three young woman, quote unquote, journalists who weren't journalists at all. No. They were far left wing activists who were approved by the far left wing activists in Mayor Mamdani's office to attend the trial of the murder of young Brian Thompson and then spout their Marxist platitudes. Just absolutely bizarre moment.
7: Again.
6: And troubling.
7: And you'd think at some point I'd cease being surprised. The fact that more media outlets aren't interested in how the mayor's office in New York gave press passes to people so that they could come out and say, I'm glad the guy got murdered.
6: Yeah.
7: What the hell?
6: As the press, how twisted are you? I mean, because I don't think the David Muir's of the world and the New York Times's of the world approve of that.
7: No.
6: But because it has a faint whiff of the left, they won't criticize it?
7: I don't know. And they're like we talked about the other day, this is the hottest story of the day in all of America. There are all kinds of news outlets that I'm sure didn't get press passes that wanted mm-hmm. them. You'd think there'd be more complaint that, okay, so you're giving press passes to people who are in favor of murder, but I can't get in there to write for the Omaha Gazette or whatever.
6: Sure. Yeah. You'd think just their pride as journalists would motivate, quote unquote, pride as journalists would motivate them to say something about it. You're right. The underreporting that is really, really troubling. Anyway, Tyler Cowen writes for the Free Press, and he, in early 2022, had argued that wokeism had peaked. I remember reading that piece. And he mentions himself that it was met with a mix of skepticism and hostility because wokeism seemed to be rising to a lot of people. You had corporate boards adopting, racial equity audits, for instance, and DEI crap was popping up here, there, and everywhere.
7: Yeah, I'm sure you're going to fill this out. When you said that, I thought, that's crazy. But then I thought, oh, peaked, not mm-hmm. over, peaked.
6: Right.
7: It may have peaked then.
6: Yeah. Yeah. And he says that his prediction actually seems pretty good in retrospect. Wokeism is hardly gone, but it does seem to have peaked in 2022 or so. President Trump has been reelected. Republicans hold a trifecta in government. Universities have retreated from cancel culture and DEI.
7: Corporations are clearly scared off getting involved in a lot of these things now.
6: Right, exactly. The media in general have moved right from, communism. But and Chris Rufo has done his great work. And, he name checks a bunch of stuff.
7: Some of it was just self-preservation. People saw what happened with Nike and Bud Light, for instance, and thought, we ain't going there.
6: Well, and more people found the courage to say, this is effing stupid. And these moral arguments that these people are making are phony. And they're obviously just trying to capture institutions and take them over. He's right. But his question is,
7: I always think about the Chris Rock bit about corporations getting involved in this stuff and the Lululemon signs. We don't discriminate. You discriminate against the poor.
6: Yeah. Yeah, that was great. But his question is, if wokeism has dwindled, what has replaced it? And he says, and the reason we played those pro-murder, if I don't like your politics or policies gals, is that what Tyler Cowen says is he's afraid we're moving into an era of a culture of anger and resentment and physical action more and more. And that it's no longer about capturing the institutions because that's kind of peaked and gone away. And now the hardcore left is actually shooting people.
7: Wow. And might have been better off with the previous thing then, huh?
6: Well, no, you had to stamp that out because it was absolutely poisonous and it was trying to get the people who are now murdering into power. And thank God people woke up before, you know, all of our institutions were captured. But he mentions the assassination of Charlie Kirk, healthcare CEO Brian Thompson, several attempts on the life of President Trump. And he actually ties it to like Bernie Sanders trying to stamp out progress in AI, which is troubling as it is. We can't let China have it. The ideology of third worldism is on the rise. It takes the form of anti-Semitic demonstrations and concrete violent actions on individual Jews or group of Jews who appear in predictable locations, such as going to and from synagogues or in Jewish neighborhoods. Such attacks have risen steadily and that sort of thing. And then he actually includes like the idiotic billionaire tax that even left-wingers have rejected and they've given up wealth taxes in Europe and stuff like that, probably passing in California. And he thinks that it's going to, and I'm not sure this is the right framework, but he thinks that the older wokeism reflected stronger female influences with its use of collective social pressures and its obsession with in-groups and out-groups and the rest of it. And this is turning more masculine and more face-punchy. So, yeah, I don't know.
7: That fits in with the, I had my, one of the most aggressive, I hate you because you drive a Tesla Cybertruck instances yesterday.
6: Right. Yeah.
7: And decided I'm going to start carrying some sort of protection. I'm going to start carrying a Byrna. We do ads. We endorse Byrna and we did years ago and we do now and I own one. They look exactly like a gun, but you can carry them anywhere you want. And
6: it's less than lethal force. Yeah,
7: yeah, but they will protect you. I can shoot some, you know, whatever. The phrase is flipping out of my head because I'm an old person. It's like tear gas. It's like, you know, hitting somebody with tear gas or something like that. It's like that. And to incapacitate them if I get into some sort of beef with somebody. But I'm going to keep it in my truck because I had a guy yesterday and I got flipped off over the weekend. I talked about that story Sunday. I got flipped off by this little blonde college chick in her really cool convertible her parents bought her. She is so angry at me and flipping me off. Not really worried about fighting this college girl. But there was a dude yesterday in a pickup truck. He's like laying on his horn. I'm in the parking lot trying to find a place to park, and he's laying on his horn next to me as I was kind of looking around like, you honking at me? I don't think I'm in your way. And he's like, effing Cybertruck, F you, Cybertruck, F you. And he rolls down his window, and he pulls in real fast to park, and I think, okay, here we go. I guess I'm going to fight this guy. And then he just never gets out of his truck, and I park, and I walk to mine. I keep thinking he's going to get out. But, I mean, he was angry.
6: Wow.
7: Just
6: that's
7: like
6: on him.
7: He had the I'm going to fight angry thing going. I thought I got to carry a weapon with me over the kind of car I drive. How nuts is that? Of course, you can't reason with somebody who wants to fight you, but you realize you want to get physically violent over the kind of car I drive. Does that seem crazy to you? You nut jobs? But it happens all the time. And I just I absolutely refuse to change cars because you have to be scared to drive a certain car. That's a nuts way to live.
6: Right. Yeah. Yeah. Yeah. I've been talking about this lately. It seems to be coming up more and more that if you study political movements and the way they progress, now the youngsters that you indoctrinated have become convinced that because the other side is evil and they are bad people, and I've got another great think piece on that for later, but you're justified in committing virtually any act of violence. It's like that Dostoevsky quote I keep going back to. And that's the period we seem to be in now.
7: Yeah, and the thing would have to be, which is troubling, is if this guy beats me up and it makes the news, how many people in the lefty town I live, especially the college kid crowd, would think, well, he had it coming. He was driving a Cybertruck, so.
6: Or at the very least, I'll bet he did something to deserve it, because a person like that, I'm sure he did something terrible.
7: Yeah. Right. It'd be a lot. Yeah. It'd be a lot of people that would think that.
6: Yeah, I do want to get into that whole question of we think they're misguided, they think we're evil, because it's unmistakable these days. But I just want to squeeze this in, speaking of wokeism, Illinois Governor J.B. Pritzker, who's one of the worst people in the world, his administration is offering a taxpayer-funded training on microaggressions and other exclusionary behaviors that depicts white people and police officers as mosquitoes who suck the blood of people of color. I've actually seen this. That's not an overstatement. The training, which Pritzker's Department of Human Rights offers to private sector, government, and public participants, and which the Washington Free Beacon attended, is meant to, quote, increase knowledge, awareness, and prevention of discrimination, harassment issues, blah, blah, blah, blah, blah. It defines microaggressions as the every... We know what microaggressions are. I thought that was so out of fashion. I thought most people had caught on that. Oh no, they're not. Nobody's actually offended by that, or they've taught the kids to be offended by that. But it's not offensive. It's a way to silence me by saying anything I say is a microaggression. So I have to sit quietly and be told what to do by those who've captured my institution. But it also, let's see. Oh, it includes that. Claiming color blindness or saying that a society should be non-racial is a microaggression, and it denies a person of color's racial ethnic experience.
7: Well, that's just, that whole Ibram X. Kendi anti-racist crap.
6: Exactly. Yeah. Yeah. So they're in, at least in Illinois, with the good graces of the governor and the money, like in California, where Jennifer Siebel nuisance is pushing this sort of thing in the gender bending madness to the kids. It's still being pushed hard in your blue states.
7: Hey, since you mentioned the governor of California, we're going to talk to a guy who wants to be governor of California here in about 15 minutes. Steve Hilton, who is polling pretty well as a Republican and did an op-ed the other day to ask the other Republican to get out of the race so they can consolidate the vote. We'll talk to him about that later this hour.
6: Provocative. At the risk of repeating myself, because I am, I mentioned earlier that our insurance company, because of our remodel, wanted to reassess the house, and they asked for some tweaks to our security. 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
7: Can you come up with an equivalent? What would be the equivalent on the other side to Elon Musk? I'm just trying to wrap my head around. I still can't imagine getting angry about what brand car somebody drives. But so maybe I need to put myself in the other side. So what would be a similar character to Elon on the left? Can you think of one?
6: Oh,
7: okay. Maybe I don't think this is fair at all, because I don't think Elon did anything bad at all.
6: He just aligned with Trump.
7: Well, he tried to run an organization to cut back waste and spending in the government, and you know. So, but let's go with someone I think is highly objectionable. Ibram X. Kendi, who we just mentioned. I think he is flat out fraud racist.
6: Yeah.
7: But if he owned a car company and I saw somebody driving one of his cars, I would not yell at them. I would not honk at them. I would not want to hurt them. I might roll my eyes. Oh, geez.
6: What a fool.
7: At the most, I might roll my eyes. I probably wouldn't notice enough to care. Right. I can't imagine getting red faced angry about it, though.
6: That's because you think they're a fool and not a vicious force for evil, like progressives have been taught to view conservatives.
7: So nuts.
6: Yeah, it is.
7: What's wrong with people? Steve Hilton a little bit later, as we mentioned, and other stuff. Stay here.
1: Armstrong and Getty.
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1: Brunson, three-pointer, puts it in! Captain Clutch has come alive! It's a five-point game! Timeout, Cavaliers!
2: That was an unbelievable. The first two games, so both series, your conference finals started in the NBA this week. Both of them classics, a double overtime and an overtime. Knicks were down by 22 with just over 7 minutes left. You do not come back and win that game ever. It's one of the biggest comebacks in NBA history. Anyway, that Jalen Brunson dude's never going to have to pay for a meal in New York in his lifetime. But I was interested in the star row there with all the celebrities. I wish you'd give more information on how that whole thing works. So you had this between the benches in the middle, and there aren't very many seats over there, where you got Chris Rock, Ben Stiller, Dustin Hoffman, Tracy Morgan, because he won all that money from when he got run over by the Walmart truck. He's rich enough to hang with all those people. And Timothy Chalamet and his Kardashian girlfriend are always there in the front row. But there's got to be, Jon Stewart's usually there. There's got to be some drama in that's interesting, isn't there? Because there's more than those eight stars that want those seats. Yeah. And like, if Chalamet, who's super into the Knicks right now, and I mean, he's always up on his feet and yelling at the refs and jumping around and everything like that. But somebody's got to come along sometimes, say, I want that seat. What is he paying for? I'll pay more. And then they get back to Chalamet and say, name whatever star you want. Shaq wants to sit there, and he said he'll pay $75,000 for it. Screw Shaq. I'll pay $80,000. There's got to be that going on, doesn't there?
3: I don't know how that works. Do the Knicks control it? Do the Knicks think it's like a bouncer, a really good bouncer at a really hot nightclub? Thanks. No, Timothy Chalamet is way more right for us in our marketing than, say, like you mentioned, Dustin Hoffman was there. But if I had to pick one of them, I'd pick Tim Chalamet.
2: Yeah. Yeah. That's a good question. Maybe it is like that. It's what gives us the coolest look right now. Michael J. Fox was sitting in between all of them. I don't know, because there's got to be more than the 8 to 10 celebrities. Because we've sat in the front row of NBA games before. I mean, it's just there aren't that many seats. And there's a big difference between front row, feet on the floor, and the second row. I mean, it's just you're a different person. So I wonder how that Dustin Hoffman, I don't remember him going to earlier games, at least sitting in that front row seat. And here's the conference finals. Who did he contact? What did he pay to beat out Robert De Niro or whoever else wanted that seat?
3: Does the owner own those and he parcels them out as he pleases? Is there some hedge fund guy who likes to swing with celebrities? So he hands them out. Right. I don't know.
2: Whatever it is, I'll bet it's an interesting story. I wish somebody do like a documentary on that.
3: Well, and whoever it is, I'll bet they knew Jeffrey Epstein really well, because that was the world he circulated in, that world of doing favors back and forth for the super rich.
2: And how butthurt are you if you're a Jon Stewart and all of a sudden I actually can't get a seat there? What the hell is going on? You know,
3: and then you'd watch TV to find out who's sitting in my seat.
2: Right. Tracy Morgan.
3: Chalamet.
2: Chalamet.
3: Yeah, I wonder.
2: And it's going to get more competitive as it gets farther in. Man, if it's a Knicks-Spurs series as an NBA fan, I can't wait to see Wemby in Madison Square Garden.
3: Speaking of well-known humans, the governor of California is termed out, and Steve Hilton is running for the spot and doing really, really well. We're going to talk to him in a couple of minutes. A couple of big controversies surrounding the race. We want to get his take.
0: Armstrong and Getty.
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1: I've said this before, so I'll repeat it. I don't anticipate this need to be the case, but there is a like break the glass scenario, and there's many people that have a deep understanding of what it would look like if Democrats were locked out, and we're going to do everything to make sure that doesn't happen. I'll leave it at that.
2: Gavin Newsom, the governor of California, suggesting that if there were two Republicans in the general election, there's some sort of break the glass scenario that the secret cabal knows about or something.
3: Yeah, we got the weird thing in California jungle primary where if the top two vote getters, you know, coming up here soon are both Republicans or Democrats, then the other party isn't in the election anymore.
2: Right, exactly. So what does that mean? What's the state of the race? So many questions for Steve Hilton, who is running to be governor of the great state of California and doing quite well indeed. Steve, welcome. How are you?
4: I'm very well. Great to be with you.
2: Do you have the slightest idea what Gavin Newsom was talking about, his break the glass strategy?
4: I do, actually. His break the glass strategy is designed to get two Democrats in the top two. Here's why he needs that.
5: How would he do that?
4: Because... well, by splitting the Republican vote, that's why he's raising the specter of two Republicans, which is obviously impossible and has been impossible for months. But he needs two Democrats in the top two because he is running for president. We know that the only thing Gavin Newsom cares about is his presidential campaign. He's completely uninterested in California and solving
3: his hair.
4: The problems.
3: Two things, being president and his hair.
4: Fair point. I think that's a very fair point. And actually, you've very... I appreciate you making that comment very much because, of course, it enables me to really lay out to everyone listening the number one reason that they need to vote for me in this election, which is it is way past time we had a governor with less hair. That's very important.
2: Right, right. You think Gavin is actively trying to back Chad Bianco, who's the other Republican in the race?
4: Exactly. That's what he's trying to do, Ben. And they're all trying to do that. Here's why. He knows that if there's a Republican in the general election, and right now it's looking like that's going to be me because I'm leading in the polls, with one exception, which we'll get to in a second. He knows that if there's a Republican in the general election, there will be a very aggressive prosecution of his record as governor, because that's the whole point, that we need change from his record as governor. If there's two Democrats, they won't be talking about that. They'll be outbidding each other. And then the further point, if a Republican is elected governor next in November and takes office in January, that's a complete disaster for Newsom's presidential hopes. Because just as he's beginning his campaign for president, you're going to have a Republican governor in California. His message to the Democratic primary voters is, I just lost California. I lost our crown jewel, and then you're going to have a Republican governor, me, not just cleaning up the mess he left behind, but in the process, exposing to the whole country what a completely useless governor he was. He can't afford any of that. Gavin Newsom is desperate to see two Democrats in the top two. So what he's trying to do with all of this is split the Republican vote, encourage Republican voters to support the other Republican, Chad Bianco, who has actually no chance of making it into the top two. In the latest poll, I was 22%. Tom Steyer, 15%. Chad Bianco was on 10%, less than half of my support. There's absolutely zero chance that he makes it into the top two. But the more that Gavin Newsom raises that possibility, the more people, more Republicans might support Chad, the more likely it is that we'll actually have Becerra versus Steyer. It's a very important moment that Republicans do not buy the Gavin Newsom narrative, and understand that we do have a risk because of that one poll last week, which really had a three-way tie at the top, myself, Becerra, and Tom Steyer. There is still a risk that we have two Democrats in the top two, and that means that there is no chance for change in California. We'll lose the congressional races, the state legislative races, probably voter ID as well. It's a very serious moment. If you're a Republican voter planning to vote for a Republican in the governor's race in order to get change, you have to understand that a vote for Chad Bianco is a vote for two Democrats in the top two.
2: Now, your phone actually glitched out when you were talking about the on the Democrat side, it being essentially a bidding war. And I'd love for you to finish that sentence and feel free to comment on the dismal you know, assemblage of non-talent that is on that side. And look, I'm a staunch conservative. I identify as a Republican. There are many talented and reasonable Democrats around the world, or around
5: Get
2: the country.
5: Get out of my effing shot!
2: But this group does not include any of them. So what was that about bidding and good Lord, Javier Becerra, are you kidding me?
4: I know, it's amazing, isn't it? Well, if you come and listen to me on the road in my stump speech, and I run through the reasons that I think we can, this is our year, we really could bring our state back, save California, and get rid of 16 years of Democrat one-party rule. I lay out four reasons why I think that's possible, and the third is the Democrat candidates, our secret weapons this year. I'm very upset that Katie Porter seems to be fading. I was so looking forward to all the mashed potato jokes, but I think we'll have to save them for another race. Unfortunately, looks like she's not in the running. So Steyer, well, first of all, Steyer, I mean, let's just get to him. He's now spent $193 million, and we're still beating him. I mean, it's just amazing. This billionaire climate fanatic. How unpopular do you think you have to be if you can try and bribe the voters with nearly $200 million, and they still are saying, not really, Tom Steyer. And then let's look at Becerra. I mean, there's so many things, but let's just focus on the number one. Ever since he started rising in the polls, you've got this movement of Biden officials, senior officials in the Biden administration, sharing stories about Becerra's rise with the subject line on their chat group, is this a joke? And so because they cannot believe it. And that you've got to ask, how useless do you have to be if Joe Biden and his administration think you're incompetent?
2: Wow. I mean, that's a good point.
4: That's where we're at. The bidding war will be, if it's Becerra and Steyer, what do you think they'll be going for? Who can go more left? I mean, you got Steyer. What's he going to do? Abolish ICE? More of the climate insanity? Didn't he say he wants to bring back illegal immigrant criminals who've been deported? I mean, this guy is just a joke. And that's what the whole campaign will be. We can't afford that. We got to wake up. Anyone who hasn't voted yet, if there's only one chance for change in California, and that is to get me in the top two, you've got to vote for me. No other choice makes sense.
3: Well, have you personally talked to Mr. Bianco and said, hey, would you do a Republicans a solid and get out of the race?
2: And Californians.
4: Yeah. I have. I was reaching out at the end of last week. I'm afraid that effort came to nothing. That's not where he's at. Look, this is nothing personal. I've got to be clear. I like Chad. I've got nothing personal at all. And as I've said many times, if the positions were reversed, I would be proud and happy to support him and campaign for him, because we got to have change in California. It really is not personal. It's at this point, 2 weeks ago, less than 2 weeks before election day. It's just about the math. It's very simple. And there is no chance of Chad making it into the top two. And so every single vote for him just takes away votes from me. That makes it more likely you'll get two Democrats. We've got to be very, very clear and focused on that right now. Nothing personal. It's purely the math.
2: Steve Hilton running for governor of the biggest state in the union, Cal Unicornia. Steve, good luck. Keep fighting the good fight. And it's good to talk to you.
4: Wonderful to be with you. Thanks, guys. See you soon.
2: Yep. Yep. The whole, well, I was going to pound on Javier Becerra a little more.
3: Do you think Bianco won't get out?
2: He probably doesn't trust the polls. He's a serious man. And he has his vision of what he'd like to accomplish. I just don't think he's ready to give it up yet.
3: Well, while Steve Hilton is absolutely correct, obviously mathematically, he's got twice the support, 22 to 10 with it spread so thin. And lots of undecided. Yeah, and I'm not sure I would get out either.
2: Yeah.
3: At this point. I don't know. That's a tough one. I mean, if you really think we need to go a completely different direction, maybe I would get out. Make sure. Because the idea of continuing down the same path when you got half the homeless people in the country in your state, for instance, while the bullet train continues to be a thing. It's unbelievable.
2: Yeah, we got an email. Was it an email or an article? I can't remember, about how overwhelming the number of outsiders are among the junkie population, because they flock to Freeadle, Portlandia, and Cal Unicornia because of all the benefits and the needles and the food and the tents and the hands-off approach and stuff like that. The problem is, though, you're 100% right about the share of the electorate that's not part of the special interests, which is the public employee and allied unions and the trial attorneys and the people they control. Because Javier Becerra is a streetwalking hoe for those special interests. I mean, he's a prostitute, and not like a high dollar Las Vegas one. He's like a bus station $20 hoe for the special special interests.
3: That's rough. 20 bucks with inflation where it is, 20 bucks ain't much.
2: I stand by my characterization.
3: Wow.
2: As troubling as it may have been to some. And that's the only standard there is for winning the Democratic nomination. And so, you know, the unions have lined up behind him because he is a bland, incompetent rubber stamp for their desires.
3: I think a venti mocha at Starbucks is like 12. So a $20. Yeah.
2: I know. I feel bad for people who find themselves in that situation. Should have stayed in high school.
3: Should have stayed in high school.
2: So Steve actually made a good point. Can you imagine the people of the Biden administration say, oh, he's an incompetent hack?
3: Yeah.
2: Yeah, that's an indictment. Yeah. Wow. Speaking of making good plans and decisions in life, you really need to make clear your wishes for your kids, for your money, for your stuff after you die. You know you should have a will and or a trust. Which one? They can help explain it at Trust and Will. 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
3: Yeah, and so I personally have known, and I shouldn't know this many, I've personally known three families torn apart, brothers and sisters had been lifelong friends, don't speak to each other anymore over this sort of thing because there was no trust will situation going on, and you fight over the money in the house and everything else, and you do not want to have that happen, and you could jump on it today, again, in as little as 30 minutes online.
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3: That would be a bad look, Gavin, running for president, and the state he used to run switched parties because people
2: Right, with a guy like Steve Hilton and his team with access to all the books and the receipts that, you know, Gavi and his crew weren't able to destroy on their way out the door. A real look at the finances of the state and the utter waste. We got speaking of good emails, here's a fun fact from John. Do you realize the projected cost of under budgeting, but the projected cost of California's medium speed rail? For that, we could build 17 USS Gerald R. Ford aircraft carriers, which is way more than we have in our Navy. But the flaw in your comparison, John, is this. If we were to do that, how would Gavin's cronies get that money? See, that's the purpose of spending the money, if you've missed the real purpose.
3: Well, we all learned yesterday you don't want to fall in a manhole.
2: Not in New York, you don't.
3: Something we all know now. Maybe we'll touch on that. Maybe we won't. It's pretty gruesome. And other stuff on the way. Stay here.
0: Armstrong and Getty.
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1: In Tennessee's Great Smoky Mountains had a bear show up for their taco night last week. The bear is using the kitchen a bit like a drive-through window, reaching in for what's on the counter. Dad gets a little clever, though, here, using the retractable kitchen faucet to spray the bear, who finally backed off, closed the window. Well done.
2: So the headline there is bear shows up for taco night.
3: Who can blame him?
2: I'll be darned.
3: Didn't expect that.
2: No.
3: A bear, I mean.
2: Yeah. Did not expect that. Newt Gingrich with an interesting piece out today. He was former Speaker of the House for the Republicans and pretty Trumpy guy. Thinks we need to hit Iran hard, and Trump has backed off too many times, and maybe we'll get into that in hour four. So last night, my son is in Boy Scouts, and they had a couple times a year they do their what do they call it? I should have. I know the name. It's not an awards ceremony. It's got a name like that. It's where people move up in ranks. And a couple times a year, they have this ceremony thing. And, oh, I've been to a couple of them. This is the first time where my son has moved up a rank. So I went up there with him, and he pins a little thing on my collar, and then people clap, and it's a cool thing. But it's just amazing. I know I've talked a lot about this in the year or so my son has been in Boy Scouts. I'm so impressed with that organization, and particularly the older kids, the teenage boys who've been in it for a long time and have gone to all the leadership camps and learned about public speaking. I mean, there was 70 people there, and these like 15-year-olds standing up in front of 70 people, and I swear to God, they have their act so much more together than so many 20-somethings I know who've entered the workplace out of college having not had these experiences. It's just so damned impressive.
3: Yeah, that's great. I love that.
2: And then I just like any, you know, American flag ceremony and saluting the flag and Pledge of Allegiance and all that sort of stuff, which is really great. And there's not enough of that in America right now, but it was really cool to be at. Oh, and always a shout out on all of this stuff to the parents. God, the parents who make all these different organizations run, whether it's Little League or Boy Scouts or 4-H or whatever the heck it is, who dedicate so much time to this stuff. Love that, too.
3: Yep. Hear, hear. Community involvement. It's a thing. It's still a thing. Put down your phone. Pick up a human. Not literally. Deal with him.
2: And I always laugh. They have this routine that they do, the scouts do. They got a bunch of funny things that they do, at least in this troop. But the Scoutmaster's Minute that he does at the end of everything. And he's got like a life lesson that he gets up there and he does. And it's always fantastic. The Scoutmaster that my son's troop has. Anyway, it's called the Scoutmaster's Minute. It usually goes like 5 or 10 minutes. And then when he ends, they all start chanting 58. 59, 60. How does he do it?
3: Oh, that's great.
2: It's so awesome.
3: I love that.
2: Oh, that's funny.
3: God, so it's they just, got ranks. I would insist on the rank of Generalissimo.
2: Maybe it's because I live in Northern California and have so long. Remember that famous, turned out to be fake graduation speech from years ago that was turned
3: into a song? Oh, no, it wasn't fake. It was a column. It was a newspaper column.
2: Okay. Yeah. Anyway, it was live in Northern California, but leave before you get too soft. Seeing people salute the flag, you know, with their hands on their hearts or saluting the flag in a flag ceremony still strikes me now as like, oh, my God, they still do this. Where I realize a lot of you live in the part of the country where you do that all the time.
3: Of course. Right.
2: So it's not, but it's unusual in my part of the country.
3: Yeah. Yeah. Well, you've chosen to live among communists. I don't know what to do for you. As Generalissimo, I declare them outlaws.
2: Can I choose my rank?
3: How about Field Marshal?
2: How about Meisterburger Burgermeister? Can I be that?
3: Exactly. You've been thinking to yourself, what would it sound like if Dolly Parton's Jolene was done in the style of Dire Straits? We'll have that for you next hour as well, if you can stay tuned. If you can't, or you gotta whatever, just subscribe to the podcast, Armstrong and Getty On Demand. It'll auto-download. You can listen when it's convenient. No problema. Plus, you get the Armstrong and Getty One More Thing podcast, which is frequently fun and loose and silly and has swears in it. Sometimes.
2: We could promise one today. How about a C-bomb? Let's promise a C-bomb.
3: Oh, today. Lord, no. No.
2: At someone. A particular person.
3: No. Are you that Pete Crow Armstrong ball player who unleashed that obscene screed against the female fans is terrible.
2: I don't think I've ever said that word.
3: Seriously?
2: The C-bomb. I don't think I've ever said it.
3: Wow. Add that to the list, Mary and the Ho. Things Jack has never done eaten.
2: Pretty sure I've never said that word.
4: You've never said crap?
2: What's that?
4: You've never said crap?
2: Yeah, that's a different one, Michael.
3: I'll whisper it to you off the air. Yeah.
2: When my kids were little and they thought the C-bomb was crap. Those were special times.
3: Oh, yeah.
2: They're teenagers now, and that is not the case. Again, more in hour four. If you miss it, get the podcast, Armstrong and Getty On Demand.
0: Armstrong and Getty.
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9: President Trump is willing to wait a few days. I'm Dave Anthony, Fox News. As he says, he's waiting for the right answers from Iran, hoping to make a nuclear deal to end the conflict.
10: Reuters reports Tehran is reviewing the responses from the U.S. and that the Pakistani army chief is considering traveling to Iran today to help with the negotiations. The president has rejected previous proposals, deeming them insufficient. Tehran has reportedly demanded control of the Strait of Hormuz, lifting of sanctions, and withdrawal of U.S. troops, and has offered no resolution for its nuclear program, which is a red line for the president.
9: Fox's Madeline Rivera, a new Fox News poll. The number of people surveyed who oppose U.S. military interaction in Iran has grown to 60%. And Fox's Jessica Rosenthal reports President Trump's losing a little more support.
11: The latest Fox News poll shows 39% approve of the president's performance, with just 29% approving his handling of the economy. A little more than half of those polled said rising gas prices are a major problem for their families, with the same number saying their families' finances are worse now compared to 2 years ago.
9: Now, the price at the gas pump is up another penny today. AAA's national average for regular, $4.56 per gallon, 54 cents more than a month ago. Cuba's former leader, Raul Castro, indicted in the U.S.
12: Adding to the escalating pressure by the Trump administration on Cuba's socialist government, the indictment against the now 94-year-old Castro alleges that when he served as Cuba's defense minister, he authorized the use of deadly force on two small planes operated by Miami-based exiles who had been dropping pro-democracy leaflets over Havana. It charges him with conspiracy, destruction of aircraft, and four counts of murder. Acting Attorney General Todd Blanche saying he expects Castro to face justice in the U.S.
9: Fox's Chanley Painter. In January, the U.S. military went to Venezuela and captured leader Nicolas Maduro, who had been indicted in the U.S. America's listening to Fox News.
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7: 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Just click listen, then swipe right and hear the latest news updates on your time. 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
9: There are fewer flights delayed or grounded this morning. The day after 7,000 flights were delayed, 1,100 cancellations in the U.S. in part because of a sinkhole found on a runway at New York's LaGuardia Airport. The House held a hearing into airport security, as this year marks 25 since the 9/11 terror attacks.
8: New York Republican Congressman Andrew Garbarino said the threat environment has changed since TSA was formed, and
16: the security and efficiency of our travel system must keep pace with the increasingly sophisticated tools our adversaries leverage.
8: Former New Hampshire governor and current CEO of Airlines for America, Chris Sununu, said that passenger security fees have to stop being diverted to items other than security.
17: This investment would not only strengthen national security, but also support economic stability and confidence.
8: Kevin Uretsky, Fox News.
9: On Wall Street, stock futures are mixed, not moving much the morning after a big surge for the Dow and the NASDAQ as Elon Musk gets ready to launch a big name stock.
18: Musk unveiling SpaceX's filing for its blockbuster initial public offering with the Securities and Exchange Commission. The IPO is expected to raise a record amount of money, valuing Elon Musk's company at up to $2 trillion. SpaceX plans to use the money to put artificial intelligence data centers in space.
9: Fox's Hillary Barsky. SpaceX could debut on the NASDAQ as soon as next month. Now to the NBA playoffs.
19: Game two of the NBA's Western Conference Finals might not have gone to double overtime like game one between the Oklahoma City Thunder and San Antonio Spurs did, but it was another really good one. Just a five-point game with a minute and a half to play.
20: Gilgeous Alexander on the attack. Pulls back.
19: On NBC, two-time reigning MVP Shai Gilgeous-Alexander with the biggest two of his game-high 30 points. Oklahoma City hangs on 122-113 as the defending champs even the best of seven series at a game apiece.
9: That's Greg Thompson. I'm Dave Anthony, and this is Fox News.
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0: Very predictable trend here. Harris County judges freeing murder defendants on bond who then cut off their ankle monitors and flee before their trial.
1: And it happens more than once or twice, and they don't seem to catch on.
0: It happened multiple times so far this month, and the month isn't over yet.
1: Some judge got, I guess we won't do the ankle monitor thing because it looks like that's just not working. So why don't we stick them in jail? Nope, they don't think like that.
0: Walter Pazos, age 32, facing a murder charge after leading the police on a chase where he crashed and killed his friend in the car, was released on bond, $35,000.
1: Friend.
0: And by the way, it could always be worse. Here's another edition. Oh, I'm told we have a special introduction for this, which means we probably have a sponsor for this segment.
1: Of course we do.
0: Go ahead, play the music, please, if you don't mind. Thank you. Boy, I really wish it would work. Could we get a mulligan? There we go.
2: Chicago. Oh, that
1: good old Chicago.
0: Chicago Street Violence, brought to you by...
1: Well, I'm sure nobody wants to be a sponsor of, you know, terrible street violence, but our good friend...
0: It's informing people about
1: yes, exactly. And that's from sponsored by Get the Tea. 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You should just go to the website, GetTheTea.com, take a look at all the supplements there, and especially the May special that is still underway right now.
0: 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T, for as in Tito ripped off his ankle monitor.
1: Uh-oh.
0: Nearly 250 defendants in Chicago freed with ankle monitors are missing, and they have no idea where they are.
1: ¿Dónde está Tito?
0: Several individuals have gone on to commit violent crimes, including one Alfonso Talley, who was charged with murdering a Chicago Police Department officer named John Bartholomew.
1: Uh-oh.
0: Nearly 1 in 12 criminal defendants released pre-trial on ankle monitors in Chicago have gone AWOL, Billy Ed. Fun to use the word AWOL. But anyway, authorities have no idea where they are. Even some in the program allegedly go on to commit more violent crimes, and they still don't know where they are. Those released through the ankle monitor program are accused of the following. 13 attempted murder, 103 sexual assault, 21 charged with murder, 173 charged with aggravated battery. That's a whole lot of dangerous, violent criminals just walking around out there right now.
1: Are we ever going to get to the point in this country where we hold these judges accountable for the actions of the people that they turn loose? They come to their court and they tell them, yeah, this guy's bad news, man. Look at all the stuff he's done. And you're going to turn him loose. Well, I think maybe the next time he does something wrong, the judge is someone who ought to get punished for it.
0: Yeah.
1: But no. That's the reason they do this stuff. They're above the law.
0: Above the law.
1: I ain't having it.
0: Must be nice to be able to do whatever you want anytime, all the time.
1: Well, we wouldn't know, would we?
0: No. We follow the rules around here on this radio show because we are stupid.
1: Unless you change the rules, like California is thinking about doing. Now, everything we read and hear about in the news these days, there's a chance that it's fake news or it's AI or it's just wrong or wishful thinking or any of that sort of thing. But according to the story I read yesterday, California Democrats are now trying to change the rules to help them win the governor's race, among other things. There's a new ballot initiative to repeal the primary system California currently has.
0: Huh.
1: And as you've mentioned before, the primary system in California is that the top two people, whether they're two Republicans or two Democrats or one of each, the top two then are the winners and move on. So they want to repeal that top two primary system. And of course, they cheered for that. They loved it when it kept Republicans out for like the last couple of decades.
0: But
1: now the top two candidates are Republicans, and so they want to change the rules.
0: Smart.
1: Isn't that convenient? And I guess, yeah, it is smart. Hopefully somebody not so willing to go along with their plan will put a stop to it. We'll see.
0: Look, the political pendulum always swings back and forth at the same rate swang in the other direction. At some point, there's going to be Democrats. At some point, it's going to be Republicans. At some point, it's going to be libs. At some point, it's going to be conservatives. It's probably never going to be who you want it to be, you know, so just try to pick the person at that particular moment that makes the most sense, because what do they say in South Park? It's always between a douche and a turd sandwich.
1: Ain't it the truth?
0: And I'm not talking about anyone specifically here.
1: But especially in California.
0: I just mean in general. In the meantime, New York lawmakers are debating whether to offer a sweet taxpayer-funded wedding gift to Taylor Swift and Travis Kelce to the tune of $250,000. What would they get from
1: Hang on. The lawmakers in New York are coming up with a wedding present for Taylor Swift?
0: That's what they say.
1: The hell is wrong with this country?
0: Okay, so it's not quite what you think. It's not like they're going to get them a charm bracelet or something.
1: No, they're not looking to see where they're registered and spend $250,000 on China or a really good blender.
0: No, the plan is Taylor's getting married to Travis in New York, so they're going to need cops. 'Cause baby, now we got bad blood. 'Cause apparently... protecting Taylor Swift and Travis Kelce is paramount to the people of New York.
1: Oh, that's probably the most important thing they've ever had to do.
0: So there was a line item at an assembly meeting recently, and a very controversial thing here got pulled from the agenda, but not...
1: but it was on the agenda. It is a... It's a thought that they are having.
0: Not off the table, they said. Shouldn't we really protect Taylor Swift and Travis Kelce?
1: And free?
0: I mean, for free, right.
1: For free.
0: I think they can afford it. Isn't she a billionaire?
1: Yeah.
0: I mean, he's one of the most famous players in the NFL, and he has less money than her.
1: A lot less.
0: Yeah.
1: He's poor compared to her.
0: Wonder how his girlfriend feels about this.
1: That's a good question.
0: You know, his real girlfriend?
1: Uh-huh.
0: Because they're not a real couple. Not buying that. Have you seen what all his ex-girlfriends look like?
1: Not Taylor.
0: No, they look nothing like her.
1: Mm-mm, that is not his type.
0: All of a sudden, he's into that? I don't think so. Anyway, who cares? Who am I to... It's none of my business.
1: It's pretty odd. If you or I were having a wedding in New York, or here, for example, I don't think either city would offer us free police protection.
0: No, you ain't getting squat.
1: Mm-mm.
0: But you might have to pay for theirs. Why was she marrying him? He didn't go to the Super Bowl last year. Were they even in the playoffs?
1: No, it was embarrassing. Yeah, it was sad.
0: Yeah.
1: And they were talking about maybe Travis, part of the problem. Maybe he just needs to get out of there, get a younger man in. But he didn't. He didn't quit.
0: You think he'd marry a younger guy?
1: I don't know.
0: Oh, you mean in the game? I'm
1: yeah,
0: sorry.
1: Well, mostly.
0: Mm, yeah.
1: Oh, not. You know, Taylor Swift related, but this just popped up on my screen here. Did y'all know they are actively investigating Ilhan Omar? That's not something they said maybe somebody should do. Ilhan Omar and her sketchy finances and so all of her Somali connections
0: and her husband, the
1: fraud. Yeah, they're not calling for an investigation. The guy up there in charge of this kind of stuff, and I forget which one it was now. It wasn't Mark Wayne, I guess. I like him.
0: J.D. Vance had
1: J.D. Vance, yeah. He said they are actively involved in I think it was investigations, like more than one, about Miss Ilhan. They ought to send her packing back to that home country that she loves so much.
0: Yeah, so J.D. Vance filled in for Caroline Leavitt yesterday, I think because she's ripe with fetus. And also the vice president doesn't really do anything. That's an easy job. That's got to be the easiest job in America.
2: She ain't had that baby yet?
0: I don't know. Maybe she has. I'm not sure.
2: I thought she had that baby already.
0: And then Carly Shimkus is pregnant as well.
1: Don't look at me.
0: No, I'm sure it wasn't you. No, trust me, no one's blaming you.
1: And no one's looking at you, for that matter.
0: No, Carly Shimkus.
1: Although you wish they would.
0: Carly Shimkus, I think, is married to a guy you'd kind of expect her to be married to if you ever saw him. I think he was a baseball player or something like that. College, I have no idea. But Caroline Leavitt is married to a guy, I think, who was a little older than Steve and Billy Ed. Yeah, and she's in her 20s.
1: So who got her pregnant?
0: Him.
1: Yeah, right.
0: No, you could do that, yeah.
1: Oh, sure, you could, you know. You got to take all the right pills and all the right supplements and make sure the boys can still swim and all of that. Or somebody had it in for him.
0: Yeah, I mean, look, the older you get, it's not quite as explosive when you go to do something like that.
1: Thank you.
0: It's a little more like an ice cream cone melting, but I think it still works, you know. What are we talking about again?
1: I forgot.
0: Never mind. The Justice Department is investigating Ilhan Omar for possible immigration fraud, according to J.D. Vance. She faces repeated questions over the years about her immigration status, her family's finances. Didn't they have a winery for some reason?
1: Mm-hmm.
0: And the winery was worth...
1: Did it exist?
0: $15 or something.
1: No. Yeah, that's all it was. And so they're not rich. Don't worry about that.
0: And anyway, so my guy J.D. Vance is out here doing pressers yesterday, dropping truth bombs. Minneapolis-based Somalis out here know that if it wasn't for Ilhan Omar helping to pass that bill that got all the funding for the Learing Centers, they wouldn't be swimming in cash right now. All that money went to Boko Haram and Al-Shabaab and all these other African Islamic extremist groups.
1: Here's a picture of Caroline Leavitt with a new baby.
0: Ah, so she had the baby.
1: Yeah, announced Thursday.
0: Well, that's great.
1: And this was from May the 7th.
0: So she had the baby.
1: So anyway, she had the baby. Gave birth to a baby girl whom they have named Viviana. Oh, how about that? The baby was born May 1. And it's been kept kind of quiet.
0: Shouldn't liberals be celebrating her? I mean, she's a young girl boss. She's a mom with a career. She's all the things that they claim.
2: Don't forget, she also white.
0: Oh.
2: Yeah. Somebody speculated yesterday, and maybe you caused them to do that because you talked about that lady, Caitlin Clark of the WNBA. They said if she was a black lesbian,
0: sure,
2: she would be the face of the WNBA. She would be the only thing they talked about when they mentioned the WNBA. But since she's a straight white lady, nothing. The fact that she played good ball, nothing.
0: If she was a black lesbian, they would change the name of the league to Caitlin Clark's WNBA, sponsored by Tampax.
3: Oh, I don't want her. You can have her. She's too fat for me.
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0: this one to your mama. She knows what's what.
1: The Chiefs will be without one of their star wide receivers after Rashee Rice tested positive for THC on Tuesday, thus violating the conditions of his parole.
2: Yeah, that's going to hurt.
1: 30-day jail sentence.
0: But it's a long way till football season. In 30 days, he'll be out.
1: It says he's going to miss some practice and stuff. He was booked into the Dallas, Texas County Jail and will remain there until June 16th.
2: I bet Rashee to tell you, he don't need no practice. He already got it down. He know what he's doing.
1: I never spent any more time in jail than like a few hours, but apparently exercise is a pretty big part of it.
0: Okay, sure.
1: The troubled star will now miss Kansas City's OTAs scheduled May 26th to the 28th and June 1st to the 3rd, as well as mandatory mini camp June 9th to the 11th.
2: I told you about all them OTAs. They was getting started this week, so that's one of them things. He probably wouldn't go anyway.
1: Yeah,
2: the veterans generally like look at OTA like, yeah, that's for the rooks. You know, that's for the wannabes, the non-starters. Maybe they need to go.
1: Rice pleaded guilty in July of last year in a Dallas court to 2 third-degree felony charges of collision involving serious bodily injury, racing on a highway, causing bodily injury for an accident that occurred in March of that year.
0: I remember that. That was up on 45, right, on Central?
1: 119 miles per hour in a Lamborghini SUV. And this is besides the point, but aren't the SUVs cheaper than the sports cars when you're dealing with a Lambo?
2: I believe so.
1: Yeah.
2: I mean, they ain't cheap, but cheaper. And I believe he was racing somebody. I don't remember who now, but that's how it went.
1: Good God, these things are expensive.
0: Which, the SUV or the cars? Excuse me.
1: Okay, it looks like the SUV is $345,000. A sports car from the same company, $758,000.
2: Yeah, that's why you ain't driving a Lambo.
1: No, I don't drive one, no.
0: We could all pitch in together and still not be able to afford it.
1: That's all of our money.
0: Speaking of cars and how things happen, you know, we often had conversations on this show about how you're going to die. And not, I don't mean you. I mean, all of us. How are any of us going to die? We don't know when. We don't know how.
1: No way to know. Us,
0: anyway. And then it all came to light when I read this story. Up in New York, a little bit of a problem, where a 56-year-old Westchester County woman, and a grandmother, by the way, stepped out of her car when she parked in Midtown Manhattan on Monday, stepped out of her car and stepped straight into an open manhole and fell about 10 feet and died. And I don't know if she died from the falling or if that some people are saying that the steam underground in a manhole may have caused her to probably have like a cardiac arrest, or it could have just been the fall. Identified as Donika or Donique Cocage.
1: Huh.
0: Yeah, you know, of the New York Cocages. Parked her car on West 52nd Street, just south of the south end of Central Park, right at Fifth Avenue. At about 11:20 p.m., which means, of course, it was dark. She couldn't see where she was stepping out of the car. And she stepped out of her Mercedes-Benz SUV, not as expensive as that Lambo, and right into an uncovered manhole. They said possibly a truck may have gone by and dislodged the manhole because it was like, you know, 15 feet away from where it was supposed to be covering that hole. And none of the workers, none of the crews out there that would have been operating in that area, they weren't there. They weren't working in that area. So it should have been covered and wasn't. But when you were wondering when and how you're going to die, I'll bet you never considered falling under the road.
1: Yeah, that's the kind of thing I worried about as a little kid. You know,
0: that and quicksand,
1: anvils,
0: pianos,
1: falling into a manhole cover.
0: Yeah.
1: As an adult, you just don't think that's an issue anymore.
0: Then it is. So yep. Be careful out there, peeps.
1: How about this one? You encounter any snakes lately?
2: Oh, which snake are you talking about? Because I got a snake story for you.
1: I've been seeing snakes all over the place lately.
2: Mm-hmm.
1: Like in the park where I run over by, Oh, someone on the show has a house over there. I won't say who.
0: You probably shouldn't. Now that you've experienced what it's like to have people show up uninvited to where you go, maybe you stop telling people where you go all the time.
1: I'm just saying that there's a lot of snakes over there. I got to think, if I'm near snakes, I don't have to worry about other people coming near me.
0: Was that snake that you saw, was it maybe a 20-foot-long python?
1: No, that's a little bigger than what I saw. Yeah. I don't even think what I saw was poisonous.
0: Last weekend, I think this picture was taken, and they swear it is not AI. It's a video from Bogafalia Park, North Shore of New Orleans. Wildlife and Fishery says they're going to take care of the situation, as the video shows a python about as big around as your arm, Kenny. I mean, you know, huge.
1: I got some pythons.
0: Huge.
1: Right here.
0: That's right.
1: You see these bad boys?
0: They're not 20. That's the guy with the pythons. Yeah. Okay. The snake was actually bigger around. Take a look at, look right there. Do you see that? That's just like the middle portion of the snake.
1: No, no, no. That can't be right. That's an oil pipeline.
0: That's huge. And in the video, you can see it heading off into the brush. It crossed the trail and then, and it, its head was way down there. And it was still crossing the trail back here.
1: Boy, Billy, I do love this stuff.
0: Oh, boy. Turn me loose in Bogafalia. I won't go get that boy.
1: Yeah, what would you do with it?
0: Now, if there's one, wouldn't you expect there to be more?
1: How does it work? Like, when there's a scorpion, they always travel in pairs. Did you know that?
0: And if you squish a scorpion, it sends a signal out to the other scorpion.

0: Remember a couple weeks ago when we found out there was a Disney cruise in South California where they busted a bunch of child pornographers on the, and it was, Border Patrol and ICE that went in and got them? And
1: mean old ICE.
0: Ugh. ABC News and, well, really, most of the mainstream media didn't want to talk about it.
1: Mm-hmm.
0: There's no update to that story at all. I just want to make sure everyone remembers that that happened.
1: Because they're not going to follow up on it at all.
0: Isn't that crazy?
1: You think they would be telling you about how mean ICE is? They tell us about that when they're roaming the streets of your town. But when they actually catch child predators, then no mention at all.
0: It's incredible to me how the ruling class in this country is just a bunch of degenerates. Yesterday, somebody was picking through some of the accounts that Senator John Cornyn follows on social media. And I don't even know if I can read this on the screen here, but one of them was an account with 136,000 followers called Be Ready For. Should I just spell it out or can I say Be Ready For Bodily Fluids is what it said. With a picture of an AI generated photo of a chesty blonde.
1: Okay. And that's something he was following along with, huh?
0: I don't understand how this, it might have been a mistake. Do you remember that his, comm director was a guy who

0: you say, you say calm?
1: Calm, communicate.
0: Oh, okay.
1: Yes.
0: Because it sounded like the word you were avoiding.
1: No, I get it. very clever. I like how you did that. No, his comm director got into trouble for purportedly paying for escorts with his Venmo account.
0: Hmm.
1: That's why people call him Matt Venmo McCoyak. Now, I don't know
0: not
1: what
0: real
1: he did.
0: Smart, but people, I don't really, I mean, I've used Venmo, but I don't lean into it. Apparently, a lot of people do, and they don't know that those transactions can be very public.
1: Right.
0: People can, unless you go in and make the settings private, people can see what you're spending your money on, who you're sending it to.
1: Why?
0: I don't know.
1: Why would you want people to know?
0: Why is that even an option? That it can be seen by all?
1: I think a responsible adult, at least once a week, would look through their credit card and their ATM statements and just see what the money was spent on. You know, is it little things here and there? Maybe you're being billed for something you didn't know about, and that's the only way you find out. When you're doing that, do you ever ask yourself, man, I wish other people could see this?
0: When you go through your Visa bill at the end of the cycle or whatever, and you're thinking, all those things I spent that money on, I should post this online. I should put this out on the internet. No, that doesn't come up. But Venmo thinks you might want to.
1: Once in a while, you eat a really unusual meal at like a fancy restaurant or your friend cooks something, and you post a photo of it online. And that's a thing that, not you specifically, but it's a thing people do. And that I find to be a little invasive. I'll admit, I've probably done it before, an odd-looking plate of food.
0: Or you've been with someone else who's done it.
1: But could you imagine every meal, every transaction, every time you go to the store, and that's essentially a job that exists now, social media influencer.
0: Yeah.
1: That didn't used to exist, right? But something that doesn't exist anymore, as of this morning, tens of thousands of jobs in Silicon Valley that have just been replaced by AI.
0: Fun. That's great. Speaking of AI, I heard something on the way in just a little while ago. Part of Elon Musk's public stock offering that's coming out for SpaceX and all that, they said it'll probably be worth like a $2 trillion business. There's very few $1 trillion businesses. There's a couple. But part of the reason that it's valued so high is because Elon Musk's plan is to put AI data centers in space.
1: Cool.
0: I don't know if that means in orbit or like on the moon or exactly where he sees those going. Question I have is, everywhere you hear about these data centers going in, people are very upset about it that live in that area, because it's going to eat into their water supply. It's going to make a loud humming noise. It's going to be a problem. It's going to be it needs a lot of electricity.
1: That's
0: water,
1: what they say, yeah.
0: Water for cooling. And where are they going to get all that in space? If they have a data center in space, where are they getting all the electricity and the water they need to cool it like they do here?
1: You know, I'm not an astronomy expert or anything, but isn't it kind of cold up there? Is that a...
0: I don't know. I'm not sure if that's a hindrance or a help, but...
1: I thought the point of the water was to cool down the tower of computers that are doing all this processing. But I don't know, Steve.
0: None of us is going to know.
1: I'm just a caveman.
0: Yeah, and some guy could call up and tell us he knows, but he might not.
2: It could just be making it up.
1: This morning, 3,000 Intuit employees, that's a tech company, are finding out they just lost their job. Zuckerberg just laid off, 8,000 or 9,000, thousands more. The number's arbitrary. These numbers are going to keep going up. I just find it remarkable. The two groups of people that are losing jobs now are the very people, as tech guys and the copy editor at Washington Post.
0: Right.
1: The very people that less than a decade ago told all these coal miners, what did they say?
0: Learn to code. Yeah, you don't need that coal anymore. It's nasty. Learn to code.
1: Learn to code, you loser.
0: So now these guys that learned to code are out of work.
1: The one thing that AI is not able to do is walk into a coal mine and pick up a little rock of energy and put it in a pile there. That's still going to need a human for that. For now, I got to think at some point. I had watched this video the other day. It was an Amazon warehouse. It was these little arms, these robotic arms. And all these different products were moving down a conveyor belt. And on the conveyor belt, there's anything you'd order, batteries, toothpaste, whatever people were ordering from Amazon. And the little claws just go in and pick it up, and they're putting it in a basket, dropping it into a box, taping it shut, putting the label on it, shipping it off. And it does this for, what, 18, 24 hours a day? Doesn't need a smoke break.
0: Round the clock. Yeah, it doesn't complain, doesn't ask for a raise. No.
1: And that's going to keep doing that. And I notice this is something these tech billionaires love. You know, at some point, all these jobs that are getting replaced by that were previously jobs that were held by people that were buying the stuff on Amazon.
0: Yeah.
1: So it does feel like, I mean, that. Yeah. I understand people are afraid. What are the technocrats going to do with us? We're all going to be poor and they're going to be billionaires. Well, it doesn't really work like that, guys. For them to be billionaires, you've got to at least be middle class. You have to be spending money and they make the money.
0: Yeah, that's where their billions is coming from. All of us.
1: Yeah. AI can't destroy the whole economy because at some point, AI needs people to work to fund the AI industry. There's got to be, this is just basic economics here. Someone's got to be fueling the machine.
0: There's also got to be at least somebody at the factory, at the Amazon plant or whatever, that when the machines foul up, like when your car breaks down, machines are going to break down eventually. Something go wrong. Got to be a human around somewhere to like call the doctor, get him in here and fix these machines.
1: So going back to
0: will they fix them?
1: We were talking a minute ago, just a few seconds ago, about how there are people that have jobs now where they just show you, look what I did. Here's the meal I ate. Here's the underwear I just bought.
0: Yeah.
1: It's like, well, AI can't do that. Oh, AI could do that. There's AI porn stars now. There's AI can make adult content on the internet. It could
0: people
1: certainly
0: have AI girlfriends. Yeah.
1: And I guess really, where are we going with all this? No one knows. No one knows what's going to happen. It's very interesting and fascinating.
0: What is fun is that some people will tell you they know.
1: Right.
0: They're the experts and they'll tell you they don't know either. It's going to be a surprise.
1: It's going to be very, very surprising. And to those of you that think, well, at least we'll have the Walton and Johnson show. Actually, Steve and I have been off work all week. This is just an algorithm. This is software. It's taken our voices. There's probably an unlimited amount of hours of my voice and yours. And
0: gotta be. We just rearrange the words every day.
1: Our predictable sophomoric humor and our right-leaning, libertarian-esque political opinions are not that shocking to people at this point.
0: Nah.
1: You know what we're going to do here in the next second or so. We're going to wrap this whole conversation up, tell a dirty joke, and go to break.
0: Do you got any good dirty jokes there, AI Kenny?
1: Boner.
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0: The world changed a lot since 1998. On this day in 1998, it was actually 2 days ago in 1998, the Godzilla soundtrack came out. And people were very mad, not that it featured a song by Puff Daddy blatantly ripping off Led Zeppelin, but that it contained this song by Rage Against the Machine. Why is Rage Against the Machine on the soundtrack to Godzilla?
1: Well, it was 1998, right? What was popular back in those days?
0: Well, I think that was like because this was supposed to be a political rock group. And all of a sudden, it's like,
1: they, why? They can't do anything else?
0: No, well, for the record, they are outspoken socialists. So to the point of the critics, it was a little hypocritical for them to be on the soundtrack there. You just got done telling us capitalism is evil. Why are you on a movie soundtrack?
1: Everybody that tells us how much they hate capitalism seems to be rich and enjoying it.
0: Isn't that something?
1: Yeah.
0: Yeah, no, communism's great for the millionaire. If communism's so bad, tell that to my millionaire communist friends in New York City.
1: Right.
0: They love it. They think it's the bee's knees. Chelsea Handler, I have to edit the clip before we could play it, if we even will, but Chelsea Handler is the first person in the history of a Friars Club roast to ever get upset about the jokes afterwards and go on a tour talking to podcast hosts about how offended she is at what the other people said on stage.
1: Maybe if she's not offended, like if you're not a victim, you just don't count much in this country anymore.
0: Chelsea Handler attended a roast with, among other people, Shane Gillis and Tony Hinchcliffe, two vaguely right-wing comedians. You know, they make fun of white people and conservatives and middle America too. They just make fun of everything.
1: Yeah.
0: And Chelsea gets on stage and she like walks around all the people on the stage. You're supposed to roast one by, she gets to the black women. She's like, I'm not going to roast them. I could never. Like, no, we know you won't make a joke about a black person or I get it.
1: How,
0: like,
1: dare you?
0: Like, come on, lady. It's a roast. They know what's supposed to happen. That's why they're participating in it.
1: Right.
0: Kevin Hart told Shane Gillis to be a little racist or to make racy jokes. And so that's what Shane Gillis did. You know who's not offended by what Shane Gillis said? Kevin Hart.
1: Right. He's the one being roasted. Yeah.
0: How bad is comedy in the liberal circles of America?
1: Oh, there is no such thing.
0: Now, I never heard this so much as I have over the last week or two is like, oh, the Austin, Texas comedy scene is ruining comedy. What are you talking about? Well, it's all these white guys who moved to Austin so they could perform at Joe Rogan's nightclub. I'm sorry, what?
1: Okay.
0: We live about 2 hours away. I know more than one black guy with a residency there. None of them are upset about it. Isn't that interesting? Chelsea Handler wants to take jobs away from black comedians because she's mad at a white guy. That's right. How ridiculous... If it wasn't for right-leaning comedy, I don't know if stand-up comedy could still exist right now.
1: I don't think there would be any. No. The liberals just, they don't have it.
0: Yeah.
1: And they don't really care for it when the other people do.
0: No. Mm-mm. Bless her heart.
1: Yeah.
0: Or don't, I don't know.
1: Don't. she's quite full of herself, though.
0: And that's something.
1: The recording, the soundbite, as we say, of her that needs editing. Basically, she comes out and just tells everybody, I'm rich, I'm famous, and I'm hot. Maybe let somebody else say that about you, especially that last part.
0: It was a joke she told on stage at the roast. It got a laugh. She's like, everyone's just going to say I'm a whore, but I'm here to remind you I'm rich, I'm famous, and I'm hot. So sleeping around's what I'm going to do.
1: Yeah.
0: And that's what you would do, too, because you're men. And then from there, it was like, Tony Hinchcliffe's a Nazi. Jane Gillis is a Nazi. And your jokes are too predictable, you Nazis.
1: It's not predictable to call people that you disagree with Nazis, though, huh?
0: Dude.
1: No, that's not predictable at all.
0: Is there any... political insult or joke or whatever it is that calling a right-leaning person a Nazi in America, that's the most predictable thing you could do.
1: Yep. Well, that's her. That's who she is.
0: Ever since the election of Nixon, American liberals have been screaming it's the new rise of fascism. Mm-hmm. Every time a Republican wins an election, it's Nazi this, Nazi that. It's very predictable. Chelsea Handler's career is dying. It's dead. Kind of like all the babies she aborted.
1: Yeah. That's pleasant.
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19: Here's something pretty disturbing I discovered while researching this podcast. This is what it actually says on the Los Angeles Police Department website. The site states that the Adult Missing Persons Unit investigates 3,200 cases a month, and 70% of those missing people are found or returned voluntarily within 2 or 3 days. It goes on to explain, and I quote here, "Since being a missing person is not a crime, police are given a very limited role while conducting these types of investigations." At the bottom of the webpage, it gets more disturbing. There's a section titled, "What if they never returned?" And here's the official police advice. In such situations, you may want to enlist the services of a private investigator to assist in your search. If you can't afford a PI, the police elaborate, quote, "Another option would be to contact the Salvation Army, which has a missing persons locator program." There is not a single sentence on the LAPD website that would lead a loved one of a missing person to have any faith that the police would properly investigate it. What the LAPD is basically saying is, if someone you love goes missing, don't overreact. They'll probably turn up, unless they don't, in which case you should get someone besides the police to look into it. All this is my way of saying, if the police took missing persons cases as seriously as they do, say, bank robberies, I wouldn't have had to do this podcast in the first place and end up chasing a violent criminal halfway around the country. I'm Neil Strauss, and you can hear the full story of To Live and Die in L.A.
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0: I could never really figure out if this music was gay or if it slaps, you know?
1: That's a fine line, isn't it?
0: You know, it's like chicks like Duran Duran, especially from that era.
1: Sure, back in the day, we were told to just call him Dron Dron, you know, like Dron Dron.
0: Ugh.
1: I know.
0: I know, not a fan of that. Don't like that.
1: I got something you like.
0: Do tell.
1: I hope this is not a sex joke. Hell no. What are y'all thinking about?
0: Well, you,
1: I got something you'd like right here. Is that what you're thinking?
0: No. Don't, please.
1: I ain't that guy.
0: No, what is it, Billy? What do you got that we'd like?
1: Coach O is back on the bayou, son.
0: I'm sorry, what does that mean? He's back in LSU, or?
1: Yeah, Lane Kiffin has added Coach O to what they call the Chaos Crew on the Bayou.
0: I do like the name.
1: Yeah, they had previously worked together at Tennessee and USC and coached against each other as rivals 6 years ago after spending all this time as the head coach leading the Tigers to the national championship. Ed Orgeron, how many people even knew that was his last name? He's just Coach O.
0: Well, we knew it was, but yeah, I get your point.
1: He's returning to LSU as part of Lane Kiffin's coaching staff. Yeah, it'll be interesting. He's been out of the game for a few years. Gave us a lot of funny moments along the way. Yeah, he's said some things, done some things. But it's time to get back in there and start leading the Tigers to victory again.
0: Wow.
1: Yeah. He had, what was that, a $17 million buyout?
0: That was a lot of money to pay somebody to not coach a team, but...
1: There's been a lot more. Yeah, hell, A&M alone is famous for passing out $70, $80 million to not work more than once to more than one coach.
0: Sure, but they've got Muslim money.
1: That's right.
0: They can afford to waste it.
1: Sure seem to.
0: I actually looked that one up because we made a joke the other day about how there were a lot of Mohammeds at the Texas A&M graduation.
1: Yeah, and a guy emailed us. He was there. He said it seemed like it was the majority.
0: Okay, so I asked a question of AI yesterday, just wondering what the answer would be. And I was like, which SEC teams play for a school with the most Muslims?
1: Okay.
0: And it turns out it's Alabama.
1: What?
0: A&M was right near the top of the list. They say they don't keep record of people's religious beliefs, but they do know what countries they're coming from.
1: Mm-hmm.
0: And there are a lot of people at Alabama from Dubai and Saudi Arabia and the, those Qatar, those kinds of places.
1: Those kinds of places, yeah.
0: But A&M was right behind them. It wasn't much, really, if we're picking at straws here, it's basically the same thing, one school or the other.
1: Looks that way.
0: And we think that's great. We, for one, welcome our Islamic overlords. Whatever it is they want, come and take it. America's done. We give up. We surrender to you, Islam.
1: That's what we're supposed to say, right?
0: Yeah, but it's not what we mean.
1: Yeah.
0: No, we're going to eat bacon today, Billy.
1: Ooh, I like bacon.
0: I like bacon, too.
1: I like it more now when I was told, that we ought not. That's a good plan.
0: So while we're talking about the Southern football teams here, a commencement speech for Georgetown University's prestigious McDonough School of Business. Is that what it's called? Seems like an odd place to drop a dig at Texas Tech, but Tom Brady just did it.
1: Oh, boy.
0: The 7-time Super Bowl champ quarterback who's had more plastic surgery than a Kardashian delivered the commencement speech Saturday in Washington, D.C., and he started taking digs at Texas Tech. He talked for 20 minutes. And I got to say, I don't know why it's Texas Tech's fault, Tom Brady. There must have been a lineman somewhere that banged your ex-wife or something.
1: Specifically talking about Texas Tech football? Or maybe he noted that starting this weekend, tomorrow, Texas Tech's taking on Florida Gators in the Super Regionals of College Softball Championship. It's a run to the World Series.
0: I don't know if Tom Brady's manly enough to watch women's softball.
1: I don't know either, but Texas Tech's got a hell of a team. Got some strong pitching, that's for sure. But today, actual Super Regionals kicks off. You know, there's 16 teams. We're going to try and pare that down by the end of the weekend. Then they go off to the World Series. Today, Tennessee versus Georgia.
0: Huh.
1: That's right in our wheelhouse, as they say.
0: Yeah, that's
1: couple a sweet spot.
0: Couple of teams that Walton and Johnson listeners are probably excited
1: sure.
0: about.
1: I mean, look, we got Arkansas is in, Texas Tech, Tennessee, Georgia. You also got Alabama, LSU, Alabama and LSU going to play each other this weekend. That's going to be a good one. You got the Longhorns are in there. OU versus Mississippi State starting tomorrow. And then there's Nebraska and Oklahoma State, the Cowgirls. So, yeah, a lot of Walter Johnson representation going on.
0: Well, we are going to get to all of that in the sports report once Mr. O comes in here this morning.
1: Probably ain't even awake yet. We're fine. We're good.
0: Yeah. Well, we'll get to it is all I mean. It's going to be exciting.
1: And if anybody asks, we didn't say a word about nothing to do with sports. Although we can tell you about the one last member of Arizona's death row now.
0: Do tell.
1: This is exciting.
0: They're killing murderers in Arizona?
1: They are. Eventually. Of course, it was 24 years ago that Leroy Dean McGill set a couple of people on fire.
0: Wow.
1: And that was really mean-spirited. I don't know if they were sitting on his couch or if he was at their house, but this old boy and his girlfriend were sitting on the couch. Now, this was in 2002. It's 24 years ago. This guy's 53 now, so he's, they were all youngins back in the day. They were sitting on the couch, and he come in and poured gasoline all over to both of them. And, naturally, when somebody does something like that, you hop up.
0: I would.
1: And then he just lit them on fire.
0: Oh.
1: And a man died from his injuries. The girlfriend survived. Third-degree burns over most of her body, but she lived.
0: Immolation, it's called.
1: Yeah. And they said, well, if you do it yourself.
0: No, that's self-immolation.
1: Yeah.
0: Yeah.
1: So it's called setting them on fire. Pouring gas all over him. Been sitting on death row all these years from a crime from 2002. And they finally found a vein worth jabbing last night. And no more Leroy Dean McGill. He's gone.
0: I
1: don't miss him.
0: Do we still have the controversy with the drug companies not wanting to supply the ingredients for the death row injections?
1: That's one of the problems. Arizona also had a problem, a couple of years back at least, that they couldn't find a vein on this one boy. I guess he was just all butter. And they kept looking for a vein, and they kept stabbing him with the needle. And, it was such horrible treatment that they said, we ought not to ever do this again.
0: See, Billy, that's one of the reasons why I lift.
1: Mm-hmm.
0: Sure, I'm very vascular. If I ever get sent to death row, I would hate to waste the time of the executioner. It'll be easy to find a vein on these guns.
1: Sure, but you don't want them to find the vein, right?
0: Well,
1: you want them to miss, so they go, well, we obviously can't kill him. It's not like we could set him on fire or something like that. I mean, that would be easy.
0: No, I'm a patriot, Billy Ed. In this context, were I to be executed, I would want to make the job easier.
1: If I'm going on death row, and I know it's probably going to be 20-plus years before they get to me, I'm going to eat my way to death before they get a chance to kill me.
0: But it's prison food, Billy Ed.
1: I don't care. I'm just going to eat everything I can get my hands on, steal other people's food, fight for it like I'm in, the last days of life on Earth. I want to get so fat and buttery covered they can't find a vein worth killing.
0: What would you ask for your last meal?
1: That's always went on my mind. I think about that a lot.
0: Not every state does it, but some of them do. You can even buy a book to see what famous murderers wanted for their last meal before they were executed.
1: Sure. Yeah. That people are fascinated by these killers and death row and all that kind of stuff. Serial killers, too. I mean, that's big in TV.
0: Did you see what the top story is today on
1: about serial killing?
0: On New York Post, it's about the Son of Sam killer. Let me see if I could pull it up here. The Son of Sam killer, as you know, is not a nice guy. His name's David Berkowitz. And already, I imagine, just saying that name out loud is causing some of the anti-Israel crowd to go nuts. I don't know why they get really excited. Son of Sam serial killer David Berkowitz boldly predicted he will go to heaven. And this has really upset some people. He said, my home is in heaven, not in the Bronx. He declared this in a Saturday night email to the New York Post. He ditched his recent parole hearing, not interested in being released. Berkowitz spent the last 48 years behind bars, where he says he found Jesus after a killing spree that left six New Yorkers dead and gripped the Big Apple in fear for more than a year. But nowadays, I got to think those are rookie numbers New York standards.
1: But back in the day, it may have been impressive.
0: Over the weekend, earlier this week, we had that incident in Austin with the shooters, the random shooters.
1: Yep.
0: Well, as it turns out, the 17-year-old suspect arrested in connection with the weekend shooting rampage across Austin that left four people injured is now on an ICE detainer hold.
1: Is that how you say that?
0: Yeah, the Immigration and Customs Enforcement said, we'd like to have a word with Christian Fajardo Mondragon, or whatever his name is, appeared in court Tuesday where prosecutors revealed he is not a U.S. citizen and has an active ICE hold on him. He was also on probation through the juvenile justice system at the time of his arrest.
1: You know how that sounds when you say it real fast like that.
0: What's that?
1: ICE hold.
0: Oh,
1: he's got a mice hold on him.
0: Yeah, you're right. That is actually pretty funny, Billy.
2: It's Thursday. The day you used to get a jump on the weekend and start drinking. But now you drink every day.
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16: Everything kids love.
19: Turn the quiet up, turn the noise down.

0: All right, tell me if you think this is a coincidence, Billy. The AI industry now needs lots and lots of energy for it to work, right?
1: Uh-huh.
0: And there's something called the Intergovernmental Panel on Climate Change. It's a United Nations body for exactly what it sounds
1: sure.
0: like. And they have just decided that 99% of climate change scientists just changed their mind about...
1: just about the same time every all the tech billionaires said we're going to need a lot more energy. Where are we going to get it? Wind? No. Solar? No. What about oil? What about coal? What about nuclear? Yeah, that sounds good.
0: We'll get to all that soon. That's coming up on the show. That's weird. All of a sudden, Bill Gates is invested in AI, and he suddenly doesn't think climate change is an existential crisis?
1: And yet there are still politicians who are leaning into that. The existential thing, they love that. Because the UN guys, they're the ones that were telling us we were less than 12 years away. Oh, wait, now it's 7. Oh, 6. We're less than 6 years away from the end of human life on the planet. And now we're not.
0: Yeah.
1: Just like that. Climate change? Don't worry about it.
0: Well, speaking of, Facebook makes smart glasses, AI glasses. They're actually called Meta AI glasses. They work with Ray-Ban. Have you ever seen people wearing these?
1: Probably.
0: Attorney General Ken Paxton of Texas is now investigating Meta for potentially sharing Texans' personal data.
1: How so? What kind of personal data?
0: Well, Meta advertises that the glasses are being designed for privacy. They're supposed to protect your personal information, but...
1: That's what sunglasses are for.
0: Apparently, Meta's Kenya-based subcontractor, Sama, has full access to consumers' private information, according to Ken Paxton.
1: Kenya, like in Africa?
0: Yeah. Like the place where Obama was definitely not born.
1: No, of course not. But he sure seems to know a lot of people over there. Yeah. I bet you he's got... I bet he's got his fingers in this little Kenya pie right here.
0: Even his brother seems to. Anyway, annotators
1: don't like him though.
0: People from Sama have claimed that they have access to video material of users' private moments, like bathroom visits and other intimate stuff.
1: They're wearing their sunglasses into the bathroom.
0: That is a little odd, isn't it?
1: Now the way they're supposed to protect you, regular old sunglasses back in the day, when you're at the beach or at the swimming pool with your wife or girlfriend,
0: sure,
1: you keep those sunglasses on,
0: right?
1: That way you can check out the hotties in the bikinis without her seeing what you're staring at.
0: Smart, but now Meta is snitching on guys.
1: Oh, snitches get stitches around here.
0: You know the difference between a rat and a snitch? I figured this out. The rap community explained it to me yesterday.
1: Oh, good.
0: I was learning. I was hanging out with some gentlemen from the community.
1: Hmm.
0: And I started...
1: On purpose.
0: Yeah.
1: Okay. Just checking. Make sure you didn't just get, you know, never mind.
0: Oh, I'm out there with the people, Billy.
1: Of course you are. You're the people's man.
0: No, I did not get kidnapped by a bunch of African-American youths yesterday. No, I was voluntarily hanging out with them, and they were teaching me things. And apparently a snitch is a guy who goes around looking for information he could share with authorities sort of as a commodity, right?
1: So he's on the search for something he can use.
0: Yep. Right, exactly. And they're trying to get information, and that's just the way that they are. But a rat is a traitor. A rat is someone who was a good guy, but then they got scared.
1: It turned him. Oh,
0: said,
1: boy.
0: At least a snitch is a human because they're just trying to survive. But a rat is a rat.
1: Yeah, and that's no good.
0: And this black dude told me that yesterday with his teardrop tattoos. Mm-hmm. And he had like a cross right here on his chin.
1: Well, yeah, of course.
0: I was like, man, I've never felt more alive than I do right now. Learning about the streets from these gentlemen.
1: That's right, because you were that close to being unalived.
0: Yeah.
1: Whether you knew it or not.
0: And I was hanging out, I think his name was Alfonso or Tito, or I forget what his name is. But anyway, I really learned some stuff yesterday from this guy.
1: Well, that's probably going to be helpful. Yeah.
0: Anyway, I joined a street gang yesterday, so that's some news for me.
1: Sure.
0: Yeah.
1: You got the colors? You wearing the colors yet? You got to send your jacket off to get, you know, all the patches and everything applied.
0: Well, you know, it's a good question. I was going to join the Crips, but apparently they just wear blue all the time. I was like, you know, it's going to... I wear a lot of black. It kind of clashes with the Navy. And they said to me, well, then maybe Crips isn't for you.
1: That does sound like good fashion advice right there.
0: So I went down the street and I joined the 16th Street Bloods. And I was like, all right, red? Yeah, I could do red.
1: That's all red all the time. And what about the black?
0: Well,
1: wasn't there a gang that was just all black?
0: Turns out, no.
1: I mean, the clothes?
0: Right. I think I know what you meant. No, not the case, Billy. And as it turns out, but black is a neutral color, so you can wear it with red.
1: Oh, is that right? Okay. Yeah. Well, have you ever heard the song Blue on Black?
0: Kenny Wayne Shepherd. Yeah.
1: Sure. Sure. Well, then you go with the Crips instead of the Bloods.
0: See, I get that, and I pointed that out to him, but he was like, you know, Kenny Wayne Shepherd is surprisingly not a member of a street gang.
1: Surprisingly white.
0: Yeah, that's what they told me, and they were like, Kenny, you know, you're an exotic white. You can join. So I was excited about that.
1: Oh, good deal.
0: Yeah, I got that going for me.
1: Yeah, that's going to be handy.
0: Anyway, don't get Meta glasses or they might snitch on you for looking at chicks at the beach.
1: That's no good, man.
0: If you learn anything from this radio segment.
1: I got to tell you, Tiger Woods might just be one of them bad luck charms.
0: Is that right?
1: Tiger Woods' girlfriend just announced that she is battling breast cancer.
0: And you think he gave it to her?
1: I don't know, but I mean, she didn't have breast cancer before that she knew of, and then she became Tiger Woods' girlfriend. You know, when she was married to Donald Trump Jr., she didn't seem to have no problems with the breasts. Now she leaves him, hooks up with Tiger. Next thing you know, I mean, the guy's just bad news. Every time he jumps in a car, every time he, you know, cheats on his wife, everything he does seems to backfire on him. And now he's passing it along to Vanessa Trump.
0: I don't think that's fair, Billy. And I think you're drawing a lot of lines here where they don't necessarily exist. Well,
1: I've drawn the lines. Here's Vanessa Trump.
0: Okay.
1: With Don Jr.
0: Got
1: married,
0: it.
1: Happily married, no breast cancer. And then here she is now, divorced from the Trumps and hanging out with Tiger Woods, breast cancer. I mean, you know, add it up, two and two. That's easy.
0: No, you're right, Billy. That logic is rock solid. There's no way you can argue with that. That's just a scientific fact. In the same way that climate change is only a crisis based on whether or not our globalist elites need more energy or not at that specific moment.
1: Thank you. Yes, now you get it.
0: Under the U.S. Constitution, Billy, anyone who is not a natural-born citizen is barred from becoming president or vice president. Did you know that?
1: Yeah, you're supposed to be born here. That's why they kicked up that whole birther thing about Obama. But then we decided it was important that we ignore it, at least for the Democrats.
0: And, well, now Nancy Mace, with her huge naturals, wants to expand the requirement to the rest of the federal government.
1: And I like her for it.
0: She is introducing a joint resolution proposing a constitutional amendment requiring members of Congress, federal judges, and other Senate-confirmed appointees to be born in the United States of Los Americanos.
1: Amen. Now, will they stick to it? If they even get it passed, will they stick to it?
0: Oh, I promise you this doesn't get passed. No, there's no way they're going to agree on something like this.
1: Mm-mm.
0: The current state of our federal government is way too polarizing.
1: I hope this doesn't divide us. The last thing we need is something to come between us and us. You know, there's been some division in this country in the past, and it did not end well.
0: Yeah, I've heard that before. Mm-hmm. Well, AOC is out calling for a civil war right now.
1: Yep.
0: Probably because, in part, she doesn't want people being mean to her friend Ilhan Omar, whose only crime was passing a law that helped people from her community send billions of dollars to terrorists in a foreign country.
1: Yeah, that's all she ever did was try to help. And by the way, Ilhan Omar's defending herself against these fraud allegations. She said, no. You know who's responsible for all the fraud?
0: Who's responsible for all the fraud?
1: I'm going to give you 9 guesses, but only the first one counts.
0: Donald Trump.
1: Yes! Oh, you're good.
0: Man, I am really good at guessing things.
1: Yes, you are.
2: It's Thursday.
3: It's Thursday, and
2: I want some coffee.
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9: I need to be healthy every day to survive it and go through the next chemo round and the next chemo round. So it's important.

0: What song are you talking about?
1: That blue on black thing. That's this one right here.
0: When were we talking about that?
1: When you were trying to dress like a Crip.
0: It was like 5 hours ago. How do you even remember that?
1: Oh, I got a mind like a, what's the thing that hangs on to stuff forever? I can't remember.
0: Yeah, a woman?
1: Yeah, that boy, ain't that the truth?
0: Okay, so.
1: I got a steel trap is what you were looking for there. A mind like a, and you don't, by the way. I don't know why you guys aren't celebrating. We should be having a party right now. Like in The Wizard of Oz, when they celebrated because Elphaba faked her death. And everybody thought, you know, ding dong, the witch is dead. The wicked witch. Climate change is dead. You just announced it without any sort of fol-de-rol, no fanfare, no celebration of any kind.
0: Yeah, the Intergovernmental Panel on Climate Change, it's part of the United Nations, has just announced we were wrong.
1: Yeah,
0: about some of that stuff.
1: Yeah, you know, don't take any ill. It's too easy. Don't be taking shots at Al Gore. I'm sure he meant well, but turns out now everybody that said the science was settled. There is no more arguing about it. It's a done deal. Has suddenly changed their mind.
0: Al Gore is nowhere to be seen, by
1: no,
0: the way.
1: No, of course not.
0: This is like after a bank robbery. We just realized there's $1 million missing. Where's the teller at?
1: Uh-huh.
0: We don't know where he is. He's long gone. He lives in Bermuda now.
1: Funny how that works. So, ding dong, climate change is dead. Way.
0: Well, that's great. One less thing to worry about. But now we're going to get AI data centers everywhere.
1: Oh, and don't forget about the ticks. The what?
0: Do you mean like blood-sucking parasites?
1: That's the ones.
0: Well, what about them?
1: They spread disease, and it is on the rise. If we can't get a dang Hunter virus pandemic going, then by God, we'll have ourselves tick pandemic.
0: All right, now excuse me for remembering 5 minutes ago, but we were told over and over again that one of the reasons why there are insects and deadly diseases and that sort of thing is because of climate change.
1: Oh, well, yeah. Maybe this has to stop, too. Huh. That's confusing.
0: But they were blaming every hurricane. Everything was all blamed on fossil fuels and your consumption of it, and now suddenly that's just not the excuse anymore?
1: Well, I don't think you want that Lyme disease, do you? And we can call it that, even though some diseases can't be named after the area.
0: Okay, I don't know how many people remember that, but you're right. We were told not to call it the China virus.
1: The Wuhan flu, Kung flu, but none of that.
0: But Lyme disease was named after Lyme, Connecticut, and apparently that's okay.
1: It's not the only thing ticks can spread, too. There's other diseases that are not any more pleasant, I don't think, than Lyme disease.
0: Mm.
1: But it is affecting the Northeast again. It's that time of the year. I don't know if it's breeding season for ticks. I've never actually seen them breeding in the wild or anywhere else for that matter, but I'm assuming they do.
0: Yeah.
1: Because there's a lot of them.
0: Sad news, guys.
1: Is it about the... Oh, that's the sad news. I thought you were announcing you had sad news.
0: Well, that what you said was sad news, and I have some more sad news.
1: Is it about Vanessa Trump's breasts?
0: No, it's not. It's about the bloodbath that's about to ensue at public broadcasting, ladies and gentlemen.
1: Uh-oh.
0: Really sad news. If you're a fan of their weekly segments about a knitting club started for disabled transgender Ethiopian immigrants...
1: That's one of their best shows.
0: Very soon, some of the employees producing great content like... AIDS patients who read books to children in the library while dressed in bondage outfits.
1: Yep.
0: That soon could go away. NPR is slashing jobs and restructuring its newsroom at the public radio giant. They're grappling with financial crunches fueled by federal funding cuts. Oh, that's so sad.
1: So it's Trump's fault. Okay, we got right to the source of the problem.
0: The nonprofit broadcaster told staff this week that 300 employees, mostly on the news gathering desks, are eligible for voluntary buyouts. Oh, that's interesting. A job that can easily be replaced by AI. Interesting.
1: Aren't they all these days? I mean, look at us. We're not even here. Ain't that handy?
0: It sounds like it's not Trump's fault when you put it.
1: Well, you said it was a federal government mandate. And, well, and there's any chance at all we can blame Trump, we'll take it.
0: Well, that's what they said. I know I've told this story on the air before, but I'll make it brief. Last summer, I went out to the middle of the desert, nowhere, in the middle of nowhere, to go on a camping trip. My iPhone didn't work out there. There were no radio stations. I scanned the dial after driving for 2 hours, and there it was. A public broadcast radio station playing jazz music to nobody. No, but there was no one out there to listen to it.
1: Right.
0: It was in a part of the desert that's occupied for... maybe 2 weeks a year when there's a

0: festival going on.
1: I was gonna say, once or twice a year, there's quite a large crowd, and then they're gone.
0: Right. Yeah, there's a big music festival out here in a remote part of the country no one ever goes to.
2: Did you have to pee in the bushes or anything?
0: They actually had a... Well, there were no bushes to pee in.
2: Yeah, it's a problem.
0: It's nothing out there but death. Just desolate desert. But they had porta-potties. That was nice of them.
2: There's a story out today that these Hollywood types, they're so special. Yeah, remember that show, The Madison, that had that that hot lady in it, you know, the blonde hot chick?
1: Yeah. It's Michelle Pfeiffer.
2: Yeah. Well, her and all of her buddies on the set, they had to rough it. They didn't have air conditioning. They didn't have bathrooms. You know, there was a scene in there where they went to the outhouse. She said, guess what? That outhouse was fake. It wasn't even a real outhouse. They had to go in the bushes.
0: Oh, no.
2: I know. It's like the worst thing ever. Wow. Of course, she got paid millions of dollars to put up without air conditioning or a potty. A lot of people volunteer to do it for free.
0: Well, she's
2: they
0: lucky.
2: Actually have to pay money to go do it.
0: She's lucky she even has a job. It feels like that'd be easy to replace with AI.
1: Yep, here's the story right here. No bathroom. The outhouse isn't real. No AC, no plumbing, nothing. We had to rough it.
0: You mean like camping? Just camping?
1: Yeah, that's pretty much it, yeah.
0: It doesn't sound that bad.
1: But, and again, usually if you go camping, it costs you money for, you know, the equipment and the space, and you have to pay to get in the park or whatever. These people were all paid handsomely to put up with a few moments of discomfort.
0: How handsomely?
1: Oh, they make... You know how rich people are in Hollywood? You think Michelle Pfeiffer showed up to work for $20 an hour? I don't think so.
0: I probably paid her in adrenochrome. That's why she looks like that.
1: Sure. And wouldn't you take it if somebody offered?
0: You drink enough baby's blood, you could stay alive forever, they say.
1: That's what they say.
0: Hollywood and Silicon Valley, they figured that out before they figured out the AI thing.
2: Well, why they want to keep aborting babies then? You think they'd want more babies around to get their blood?
0: Probably because they don't know about American history.
1: Maybe they'll change their mind about that like they did climate change one day.
0: Do you think they'd change their mind if they found out about the N-word project?
2: Beg your pardon now?
0: Back in the 1939 to 1942, a group called the Birth Control Federation of America, now called the Planned Parenthood Federation of America.
1: We've heard of them.
0: Decided to work on a new idea, conceptualized by birth control activist Margaret Sanger and a gentleman named Dr. Clarence Gamble, a physician you may be familiar with.
1: Dr. Gamble.
0: Procter & Gamble.
1: Oh.
0: They came up with something called the N-word Project.
1: Wait. I don't think they called it that N-word.
0: No. I didn't. No, not.
1: Not the, you know, all caps, big, hard R N-word.
0: I could probably say this word.
1: It's Negro.
0: Whoa!
1: Settle down, boys. Settle down. It was called the Negro Project, and in that day and time, that was about the politest way they could think of to talk about black people.
0: From 1939 to 1942, in South Carolina and parts of Nashville, Tennessee, Dr. Clarence Gamble and Margaret Sanger teamed up together, and they said, how do we stop all these black people from having babies?
1: Wasn't it around the same time that Hitler was such a fan of Ms. Sanger?
0: Well, so to your point, that came along a very short time later. Well, I guess, yeah, she started this project about a decade earlier. Yeah, it was the same time. You're right. Yeah.
1: Thank you.
0: Yeah, no, you're correct about
1: that. It took you a while to get there, but you did some math in your head, and you figured out the 1930s and early 1940s was Hitler time.
0: I am very hungover right now.
1: Oh, really?
0: I am hanging on a thread right now. I don't normally go out on a weeknight drinking, but boy, last night we hit it hard.
2: I did not receive a phone call about anybody going out drinking.
0: Well, there was an energy convention meeting downtown last night, and my cousin, who's a scientist in Colorado, came in for it. He's my buddy I go skiing with sometimes.
2: Uh-huh.
0: And he and I, he's like, hey, you guys got booze in this town?
2: Keeping it in the family, huh?
0: Well, he's...
2: Yeah, fine, dude, be that way.
0: We went drinking. It was pricey, too. It was one of those places.
2: I always let you know, when me and the boys are going out.
0: Well, did you want to go to a fancy nightclub where they were playing techno music and drink $20 cocktails, Billy Ed?
2: Oh, are y'all buying?
0: No.
2: No, God, no.
0: Well, it's not what we did, but still, it was pricey.
3: Yeah. Well, it was for the players, and to be honest with you, and it started with the Tiger Walk. When you were going to be ready today, when you were going to start fast, it didn't look like it, but our guys were jacked up early.
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0: I'm not ratting anybody out. I was just wondering why you were up so soon.
1: Yeah, what's up, bro? How you feeling?
2: I've been up for a while, man, because I didn't go out all night irresponsibly drinking my head off, so I can't come to work. I know it's a school night last night. I didn't do any of that kind of stuff. You know, I got up early to get to work so I can come in here and tell y'all the news.
1: Well, what's the news, Mr. O?
2: Y'all heard about Coach O?
0: Yeah, we already talked about that.
1: Yeah, we already did it. Yeah.
0: Kenny brought it up.
1: No, I
2: didn't. Say what?
1: I didn't know, yeah.
0: Okay, I did.
1: Yeah, Bailey had told us he was very excited about it, and then some of us speculated.
2: Yeah, I can figure that. I can see that.
1: But what if it's not really Coach O? What if it's AI Coach O?
0: Would that be better or any different?
1: Cheaper, probably.
2: Yeah, probably.
1: Yeah, not as expensive. But he's a very good offensive line coach. Is that what he's going to do? What's he doing again, Bailey?
2: I don't know if they even said. They just said he's back on the team as a coaching, an assistant. He not head.
1: Maybe they could do a reality TV show about Coach O, where he's like the water boy. But then he rises up through the ranks of the team management to get back to where he started from.
0: Interesting. We should put something together on that. Maybe a quick, five, six page treatment just so we could see where it might go.
1: Yeah, why not?
2: All right, now I heard about them ticks. Y'all want to have some kind of tick disease outbreak? Forget that. The what's the one on the ship? The Humana disease or whatever?
1: Hanta virus.
2: See, that one, that ain't kicking off either. But Ebola is still out there, and we got exciting news about Ebola. First of all, the sad news, the death toll in Africa to Ebola just this year, just this week, really, over 130 now. It was, 80-something at the start of the week, and now it's 130, so it's almost double. And every time it doubles, it's going to double again, see, and it's going to go faster. But
1: that's a lot.
2: Ebola is trying to get into America. A flight bound for Detroit was at the last minute. I guess somebody thought, hey, maybe we ought not to let them land. They diverted it to Canada, because, what's Canada going to do about it?
1: Sure, nothing. They're a bunch of cuckold little bitch boys.
2: A passenger on board from the Congolese said they got the Ebola on the plane.
1: On the plane?
2: Oh, yeah. Ebola. She was on the plane. Ebola was all over her. And then she wanted to get to Detroit. And U.S. Bus Customs, the people like that, said they had to take a decisive action and divert an Air France flight that left Paris to get the hell out. Don't come around here no more.
1: Well, you do bring up an interesting point. Here in our town, the World Cup's about to happen.
2: We can't be having no Ebola outbreak while the World Cup coming.
1: I got some bad news for you. Guess who's playing in Houston?
0: Who's coming?
1: The Congo will be.
0: Yeah, they have really? Us
1: right here in our community.
0: And they just eat up with the Ebola.
1: That's what they say. You know what's odd about what Mr. O just said, though? If you were Ebola, would you want to go to Detroit? I mean, geez, Louise, hasn't Ebola suffered enough?
2: You got it bad enough with the Ebola, and now they're going to land you in Detroit? Oh, hell no.
1: Man, if I was Ebola, I wouldn't go to Detroit. Mm-mm. I'd go somewhere nice, like Flint.
0: Yeah, have a cold glass of ice water. It's really good stuff. Oh, speaking of that, I wonder if my ice has melted yet. I was hoping to get a refreshing drink of ice water this morning.
1: We have a weird problem in the studio today. The ice machine's working great, but there's no water coming out.
0: It's just all ice, and it's supposed to be a mixture. You can push the button for mix. No water, but if you let the ice sit here long enough, it does turn into water. How about that? I got a sip just now before I ran out.
1: Hey, quick question for you. Did you guys enjoy the Thailand season of White Lotus?
0: Well, I guess it was okay. It wasn't my favorite.
1: Do you guys remember the scene where, what's his name, Walter Goggins' character goes to visit his buddy?
0: Okay.
1: And they'd get caught up. They hadn't talked in a while.
0: Yeah.
1: He's like, what have you been doing? He's like, well, I've been getting hookers here in Thailand.
0: Oh, boy.
1: Do you remember what kind of hookers they were?
2: Well, I know there's a lot of them lady boys in Thailand. There's some people that say they're so pretty, they don't even mind the fact that they got, downstairs.
1: Good Lord.
2: That had to be real pretty.
1: Okay, in Maine, there's a guy running for Senate. He had a bunch of Nazi tattoos. His name's Graham Plattner. He's a Democrat.
0: Yeah, I heard of him.
1: Graham Plattner is on record here, having once said, and I'm just going to read the quote of what he said. When you're in the military, spend your leave banging hookers in Thailand instead of getting bitched at by your wife back home, and you could sell it as avoiding federal income tax, said future Senator of Maine, Graham Plattner.
0: Wow. So this was before he had any possible ideas of running for anything.
1: But here's what's so odd about that. Besides the whole thing.
0: Yeah.
1: So Graham Plattner is a ladyboy banging Nazi that wants people to cheat on their taxes?
0: Sounds like.
1: And this is who the Democrats are pushing for right now to replace Susan Collins?
0: I think he's like their poster boy for what every good Democrat should be.
1: I hate to say this out loud because I know it's going to sound ridiculous, but we really need Susan Collins to beat this guy.
0: That sounds crazy.
1: I know. Sounds nuts.
0: I don't think we're going to affect the Maine politics scene very much from here.
1: Ugh.
0: I don't know.
1: Graham Plattner, the ladyboy banging neo-Nazi from Maine.
0: Well, if we can't affect the election, at least we can enjoy watching what happens leading up to the election, because there's some entertainment coming out of these places, I'll tell you that.
1: You know, you're right about that. It is entertaining, yeah. But not as entertaining as this radio show. Or our comedy show coming up Friday, June 12th at the House of Blues, the Right Side of Comedy.
0: It's not this Friday, is it? It's not tomorrow.
1: No, it's less than a month away, and there's only a couple dozen tickets left. That is going to sell out. That is going to be the party of this summer. Everybody that's going to this thing is going to have a better life afterwards, and everyone who missed it is going to regret it for the rest of their existence.
0: Oh, yeah. They'll be hearing about it. Like, you didn't go. You could have gone. You didn't go. You missed that. Oh, well, that's it. Too bad for you.
1: Everybody who doesn't go is going to get Ebola. That's a scientific fact.
3: Ebola. Ebola.
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20: 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A black man from the projects comes forward with information about the case.
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23: I get 90 years for killing somebody I have never seen.
20: Behind bars, Lee finds an unlikely ally in his cellie, Robert. The pair are like chalk and cheese. There's no way their paths would ever cross on the outside. But as a fellow inmate, Robert sees through the lies and vows to do the unthinkable. Clear Lee's name.
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28: Way down among Brazilians, coffee beans grow by the billions, so they've got to find those extra cups to fill. They got an awful lot of coffee in Brazil.
1: But what about Seattle?
0: Well, they got a lot of coffee in Seattle, too. Yeah, sure. You know, the home of Starbucks, among other things.
1: Oh, I'm so glad you said that, Mr. Kenneth.
0: Why, what?
1: Okay, we all talk about Zorhan Mamdani, but some people forget about Katie Wilson. Does everybody remember Katie Wilson?
0: Sounds familiar.
1: That is the socialist, outspoken socialist mayor of Seattle.
0: Oh, yeah. Millionaires have been pulling their businesses out of Seattle and moving to more favorable states, and she just waving them goodbye, saying, good riddance, get out of here, we don't need you, don't want you.
1: Well, not long ago, you're right, she got together with a bunch of union people so she could protest against Starbucks. Starbucks, you guys are oppressive Nazis, she said. That wasn't quite what she said. Actually said, I am not buying Starbucks, and you shouldn't either, she said.
0: That's smart.
1: Anyway, so that was several months ago, and now Seattle-based corporation Starbucks has said they're thinking about leaving town.
0: Ooh.
1: And taking all the jobs and money with them.
0: Well, she should wave to them and say, bye, we don't want you, don't need you, right?
1: Well, you'd think so. Actually, she's changing her mind now. Seattle's lefty mayor, Katie Wilson, admitted she was wrong to slam Starbucks and push for a boycott of the mega coffee chain.
0: Oh, she was just wrong about this one, though. Just Starbucks, not in the rest of you.
1: Wilson, age 43, you'll love how they wrote this in the Post. Wilson, age 43, issued a terse mea culpa to the New York Times this week.
0: Very nice.
1: As questions swirl about whether the liberal Northwest city can attract and retain businesses, including Starbucks, which recently chose to expand its footprint into Tennessee. They said, a great place to move some of our offices
0: uh-huh.
1: would be the very tax-friendly red state, Tennessee.
0: Oh, yeah.
1: And as it turns out, Tennessee was like, yeah, come on over.
0: Bring it.
1: Pointing at room. The water's warm, very comfortable. Wilson has insisted that her office and Starbucks have a good relationship, and she said she's sorry. She'll never do it again. Sorry, Starbucks. Mm-hmm. Whatever you want to do, here's a jar of Vaseline. I'll just bend over, have your way with me. No, that's not what she said.
0: That's not what she said.
1: Starbucks noted the plan for Nashville was an effort to expand in other parts of the country. They said, you know, it'd be real easy to get the hell out of Seattle right now.
0: Yeah.
1: And anyway, you get the point. That's fun, right?
0: It's a good time. Well, sure. Sooner or later, all of their bold talk about the brave new future of socialism and communism in New York and Seattle and everywhere else, they're still preaching it, still trying to push it on you. And it's failing just like it did in all the other countries where we told you you ought not.
1: Politicians, especially the Marxist politicians, are just so tacky. What they're willing to do, she's no different than Zohran Mamdani. It's the same thing. He made all these big promises.
0: Yep.
1: Free this and free that. Now he's in charge of New York City, and he said, you know what we really got to do is raise taxes and cut spending.
0: Mm-hmm.
1: What?
0: Oh, wait. That's what all the other guys said they wanted to do. He's just like all the rest of them now.
1: You said you were going to give us free stuff.
0: Where's the free stuff?
1: Where's all my free stuff, they said.
0: Well, finds out somebody had to pay for it. And a lot of people that were paying for the free stuff decided to get the hell out of New York City. Can't blame them.
2: Nowhere in these articles does it say what, I mean, I haven't seen it anyway, what Coach O's official job title is. But Lane Kiffin did say that he's looking forward to watching him work with the defense.
1: Wait, you did it.
2: That's what I'm saying anyway. That's the Walter Johnson Sport Report.
1: Who's it brought to us by?
2: Brought to you by our friends at Haywood Harvest. You definitely want to make friends with these folks because they got some lovely products that they will ship right to your door.
1: Wow, imagine that. You go to HeywoodHarvest.com, you use promo code WNJ.
0: Yeah, put all the letters in.
1: And they send you all kinds of great stuff at a marginal, very low price, healthy, great products.
0: You go online, you can pick out what you want. They don't just randomly send you stuff.
1: Well, I'm really glad that Donald Trump signed the Farm Act, because that makes their products legal in all 50 states. Unless Lieutenant Governor Dan Patrick changes that, because he doesn't like freedom and liberty.
0: Well, let's watch him. Watch him like a hawk.
1: Well, we better stock up while we can before he takes that right away from
2: us. That's right. HeywoodHarvest.com. That's the way you go. Coach O's going to be working with the defense. I think what you thought, somebody must have been talking about the offense, because they call that working like with the O-line or something like that. And you might have heard somebody say, going to get the O-line going. That's Coach O. But he's going to work with a D.
1: Okay. He's big. He's
0: big on the D.
1: Big on the D. He's known for his big D. Yeah.
2: In other sports, NBA, Oklahoma takes game two. That means that series is tied one apiece. And New York and Cleveland or whoever, they're going to go again tonight. Oh, and yesterday we told you about Aaron Rodgers announcing his new job. Well, his old job, but it's new again as he's returning to the Pittsburgh Steelers for another year quarterbacking, now with his old coach, who is now his new coach at Pittsburgh. But he has also announced his retirement. Because, like I told you, this has got to be his last season. And, yeah, yesterday he came out and said, this is it. All right, this is my last season. If he make it, and there's no guarantee. Man's like 4,700 years old or something like that. He really old for quarterbacking in the NFL anyway.
1: Wow.
0: I think he's 44.
1: God, that's ancient.
2: Yeah, he's like Kenny's age.
1: He's like a dinosaur.
0: Yeah, old as you, Kenny.
1: Gross, ew.
2: Yeah, so,
1: imagine all that gray body hair, yuck.
0: So if he knows it's his last, he can leave it all on the field. He can play until he's just a bloody pulp that they got to mop up on the goal line. Yeah, well, go for it, Aaron.
1: Well, they usually don't do that.
0: Yeah, but, you know, he don't save none back for next time. This is all she wrote.
1: Yeah. All right. Well, all that being said, a little baseball news. You take a look at any of that yesterday?
2: No, I don't care about giving us scores these days until after the All-Star break, at least.
1: Why?
2: Besides, the Astros ain't really tearing it up.
1: No, they got their asses kicked yesterday. Did. Nothing good to say about them that we'll just leave the Astros alone.
0: They're hard to watch. I have friends that like an afternoon game. They'll put it on and they can't watch them. It's just awful.
1: No, but the Rangers had a good afternoon. 5-4 against the Colorado Rockies and my Atlanta Braves.
2: Well,
1: my,
2: it was the Colorado Rockies. Everybody has a good day against them.
1: They do suck. But another team that sucks is the Miami Marlins, and the Atlanta Braves gave them a spanking yesterday, 9-1.
0: Now, I'd like to see that.
1: Go, Braves, go. Outstanding. Okay, in the meantime, Minnesota Vikings defensive coordinator Brian Flores has broadened the scope of his racial discrimination lawsuit against the NFL, and his legal team has filed subpoenas to 25 teams.
2: Looking to cash in and get some of that money.
1: You can get some racism money. Ooh, the racism. You can just hear Jesse Jackson shaking around in his casket. I'd love to get a slice of that.
0: Turn him loose. While let him go.
1: While the identities of the 25 franchises remain unknown, isn't that like most of the teams? It's most of just take yeah. Flores's legal team has served more than 1,000 discovery requests in their quest to obtain hiring records and communications from teams. Somewhere out there is an email that says no black guys, and we're going to find it. Flores has filed suits against the NFL and three specific franchises, the New York Giants, those racists, the Denver Broncos, them and their disgusting, vile neo-Nazi fans, and who could forget the Houston it says the Houston Texans, but I'm sure they're innocent.
0: They got caught up in the net. That's all. They were just standing there minding their own business.
1: And we're going to get a big old slice of that Tawana Brawley money. Excuse me, I mean NFL money. It's going to be great. And the Major League Eating Organization has weighed in on the Joey Chestnut DUI controversy.
0: I was hoping they would.
1: I don't know why anyone's shocked that a guy who eats a lot of hot... No, it wasn't a DUI. What did he do? He got in a fight. He got a misdemeanor battery.
0: Yeah, didn't even sound like much of a fight. It was like a slap.
1: Well, they have weighed in after the competitive eater entered a guilty plea in an Indiana battery case for open-handed slapping a man in a bar, which didn't sound that bad. 180 days of probation. The organization that governs the competitive eating contests, the MLE, one of the proudest, most compassionate organizations in America, unless you're a hot dog, has announced that it has declined to punish the 17-time Nathan's hot dog eating champion because, let's face it, only a little bitch would complain that they got slapped across the face in a bar by some guy who was just goofing around.
2: Well, ain't that the truth?
1: Joey Chestnut.
0: They fought over, wieners. I mean, come on, guys. Get serious, okay?
1: Yeah, grow up. Jeez Louise. You're going to interrupt. You're going to take away the proud tradition of Americans celebrating hot dog eating on the 4th of July at Coney Island on the 250th anniversary of America?
2: I don't think so.
1: When that's exactly what we asked you not to do?
2: Well, Donald Trump probably step in and just pass him a pardon or whatever he needs to get out of trouble just in time for the eating.
1: Everyone knows the leader of the federal government can step in. It's his constitutional right to tell the Major League Eating Organization who can and can't compete on the 4th of July.
0: It's right there in the Constitution.
1: It's right there in the 69th Amendment.
0: The forefathers, I don't know how many of them there were. There was probably more than four.
1: I think it was the four skin fathers.
0: That's them. They said, no, protect the wiener.
1: Absolutely.
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0: I know that guy. That guy singing. I know him.
1: Oh, who's that? Better Than Ezra?
0: Hey, watch your mouth now.
1: What? That's a good band. I think they hang out with each other.
0: It ain't that band, though, is it?
1: No, it's Cowboy Mouth. That's Fred.
0: Fred, Cowboy Mouth. You see, he sent me a picture of where they was at. San Diego.
1: Okay.
0: Southern California. And they've got the... apparently, they got a huge LSU alumni group in San Diego. Who'd have thunk it? The biggest LSU alumni group outside of Louisiana is Houston, by the way, but
1: obviously
0: San Diego must have a lot because they invited Fred and the boys, you know, from Cowboy Mouth to come play their annual get together. Well, it was a massive crowd.
1: Well, they got new music out right now. Patty with the Rose Tattoo. I'm not surprised that San Diego would have a lot of LSU graduates, because San Diego and Orange County, that's the one spot in California where you will find people that vote the right way.
0: A little bit of normalcy.
1: A little bit. Not
0: because it's from people that come there from all other parts of the country. Yeah.
1: Right, exactly. Yeah, it's a shame. San Diego is wasted on California. We should invade and take it from them.
0: Yeah, let's do that, since we apparently we ain't going to invade Cuba, which we don't really need to. I mean, everybody kind of agrees Cuba's in a world hurt already. Big news in Cuba yesterday is that
1: huge,
0: after 30 years, somebody thought, well, why don't we get a hold of one of them Castro boys for all of his misdoings?
1: Raul.
0: Yeah, that's Fidel's brother, and he ain't no kid. He's 94. But okay. 30 years ago,
1: 1996,
0: when he was running stuff, he ordered the shooting down of a couple of little airplanes that was trying to, you know, offer aid to some of them Cubans trying to get the hell out of Cuba. And so they were unarmed. They were just, offering aid and comfort. And Raul says, kill them. So four counts of murder from the America Department of Justice after this Cuba. I don't know what good it's going to do now.
1: And the
0: 30 years later.
1: And the Associated Press is mad at Trump. Federal prosecutors yesterday charged former Cuban President Raul Castro with ordering the 1996 shoot down of civilian planes operated by Miami-based exiles. It was a group. It was a humanitarian effort. It was a bunch of Americans trying to help people.
0: Brothers to the rescue. They were trying to rescue people.
1: So the Trump administration said, there's got to be consequences. You murdered people. You murdered Americans while they were trying to do some good.
2: Now, why didn't any other president do anything about it for the last 30 years?
1: Well, if I'm not mistaken, didn't Obama go down to Cuba and, hang out and high-five them?
0: Probably was bowing to them, too. He bowed to everybody.
1: Probably cracked up. They probably joked about killing all those Americans.
0: Probably.
1: You know, because you know how Obama is, you know. He does not like America.
0: And yet, we don't learn from the last 30, 40, 60, 70 years about what's going on in Cuba. We want it here. We want it in America, and we want it as quick as we can, by God, get it. That's what I keep hearing.
1: Well, I would describe New York State Attorney General Letitia James as being like Obama in a miniskirt, but now that I think about it, I've never seen the two of them in the same place at the same time.
0: Good point.
1: New York's leading business advocacy group is launching a $1 million effort to defeat legislation championed by the New York State Attorney General that would, quote, ban surveillance pricing, claiming it would actually hurt consumers. It's something called the One Fair Price Package. It consists of two bills that outlaw the surveillance or algorithmic pricing, in which companies use shoppers' personal data to set individualized prices for consumers. They look at how much money you have, are you a rich guy or a poor guy, and while you're shopping online, they'll charge you based on that. Well, they want to make that illegal in New York State. And anyway, Letitia James is, whether you like the idea of them doing it or not, you got to admit, the government stepping in and getting involved does feel like it's going to make things worse. I'm not defending
0: it. Usually does.
1: I'm not defending the companies that are doing this by any means.
0: Oh, God, no. It sounds horrible. I think the airlines do it, because I looked at some airline, some flight prices yesterday, and then I had a friend that I was chatting with also look at the same, and they got a different number than I did.
1: Right.
0: oh, how is this flight like $600 for me and $450 for them?
1: Well, the Business Council of New York State argues that it's not just about hiking up the fees. Sometimes we lower the fees. If somebody doesn't have a lot of money, if it looks like it's a poor college kid or something and they were checking the cost of an airline ticket, we might make the price lower for them. I don't know.
0: And how do they know ahead of time? How do they know the college kid ain't looking on his mom or dad's iPad, and so they're going to charge him more? But if he looked on his own, they'd charge him less.
1: This is one example.
0: That's just not right.
1: I don't like either group of people here. I don't like the technocrats that are figuring out how much money you're worth and then selecting your cost.
0: No.
1: But I also don't think it's New York State's job to step in and do something about it, because Lord knows they're not going to make it better.
0: Well, who is going to do something about it?
1: Okay, well, as it turns out, Milton Friedman once explained this very problem before he even knew it existed. See, with information, with free speech, with a little something called the First Amendment and, say, a popular morning radio show or a podcast, consumers could be made aware of predatory businesses out there that are preying upon them and warn them ahead of time, hey, use these businesses, not that one.
0: It's irresponsible for the government to try to help. Let's turn radio loose on it.
1: Well,
0: that seems much more responsible.
1: Well, we're just sharing information. It's not like we're going in with
0: no, we ain't gonna actually do anything.
1: No, we're definitely not.
0: We're gonna tell you. Maybe you'll do something about it.
1: I could tell you with great certainty, I don't think there's any advertiser that we endorse that does that sort of thing.
0: Well, hell no. We wouldn't be telling you about it.
1: Yeah, I've never heard of it happening, but I don't know. If it ever does happen, I think we'd probably have to shake that one off. For all jokes aside, I am very proud of the brands and the companies that we partner with.
0: Absolutely.
1: And we endorse. And, we do check them out. We do background checks. We look into it. There are very few things we've ever endorsed that we don't actually use or know someone who uses, or at the very least did some research and figured out, if this was a trustworthy company to get your cataract surgery from, or buy an automobile, or go to this gun range. And that's the reason why we work with them. So, not for nothing there, but if you are skeptical about that sort of business practice, hopefully you listen to this radio show long enough to know we're not going to drive you down that street.
0: Are we selling cataracts now? I thought we were selling Rinkins.
1: It is kind of funny. Everybody else is frowning at Billy Ed, but
0: that's not allowed. I think that's actually illegal now.
1: Hey, India has an interesting solution to this Muslim problem.
0: Huh. Now, don't India have some Muslims?
1: They do.
0: But they have a Muslim problem. Okay, I get that.
1: India does this thing now where a court will declare that a mosque is getting a little too mosque-y, so they turn it into a Hindu temple.
0: Huh. Okay. And if you don't know anything about the religions, Hindu or Islam, just understand this. The Hindus don't say to all the other Hindus that if you know anybody that's not a Hindu, you should kill them.
1: Right. That's true. I don't know of it. I mean, that may be an example of that, but I'm not aware of it being as big of a problem as it is in Islam. Anyway, a court in India just declared a medieval mosque to be a temple. And I was I found this on Al Jazeera because I like to know what they're talking about. This is a thing they're real upset about. The Muslims are real mad about this today. And I did a deep dive into this story, and it turns out it's not even the first time they've done this. And I get it. Property rights, this and that, yada, yada, yada. But you got to admit, if there was one group of people... I'm not endorsing it. I'm not suggesting we should do something like that. I'm just saying that's a thing that happened.
0: Yeah, Kenny, you're not allowed to say stuff like that.
1: Say stuff like what?
0: I didn't hear you.
1: Me neither.
0: No. Yeah.
3: I doubled the size of it, you dumb person. You are not a smart person.
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0: this is it slapping you?
1: This is good, right?
0: That's what the kiddos say. That's slapping me.
1: New music from Rolling Stones. Not bad.
2: I don't think the kiddos say that about the Stones much, do they?
1: Well, I mean,
0: I know. Don't tell them who it is. They'll love it.
1: Tell them it's the Black Keys or something. They're like, oh, this is good. Is this new? It is new.
3: Just the black ones, huh? Yeah, nobody need them white ones.
1: That's not what that means.
3: The Keys. Yeah, they never play the white keys. They just play the black ones.
1: Mr. O, why do you have to make everything about race?
3: Look, I ain't the one brought it up. Look, the listeners want to know stuff. Lisa want to know, what is that stuff Aaron Rodgers takes? You talk about it all the time.
1: Oh, yeah.

0: comfortable if you're eating breakfast, but I'll be brief. Ayahuasca is going to cause your digestive system to just fail.
1: Okay.
0: You are going to vomit violently. You are going to get diarrhea. There will be fluids and things. And
1: that escaping you at a rapid pace.
0: So they put you on a mattress and they provide you with a bucket. And then, and weirdly enough, affluent, very white Americans pay for the privilege to go do this. I've never done it before. Not that it's beneath me. I've just never done it, and I don't think I have any plans to.
1: It sounds like the kind of thing why go all the way to Costa Rica? Won't you imagine My Pillow or My Store has some?
0: Ayahuasca?
1: I always check there first before I run off to Costa Rica to buy stuff. Go with MyPillow.com. And as far as sponsors go, if you want to cleanse your system, but not quite as urgently. Maybe go with the Get the Tea. The 15-day cleanse is on a special right now. I think that's probably what you're looking for.
0: Mm.
1: And you don't have to worry about soiling your mattress.
0: Did you ever see someone's mugshot and you're just pretty confident that person's like a stripper, an OnlyFans model, without them telling you?
1: Uh-oh. Did you find another attractive criminal?
0: Well, okay, first of all, let me start by saying this one's a little young for me, but we didn't know that she's 19, and I think anyone below 25 is just too stupid to talk to. That's my opinion.
1: You planned on talking to her? You were going to talk her brains out, weren't you?
0: We just saw this headline, and it sounded awful. Teen mom arrested for leaving baby home alone so she could meet friends at McDonald's.
1: Why wouldn't she take the baby to McDonald's? They love McDonald's. That's what parents do when they have babies. They go to McDonald's so they can put them in those little hamster trails and not keep up with them for an hour.
0: And it's cheap. But then also, doesn't
1: that... Not anymore.
0: Oh, yeah, good point.
1: Yeah.
0: Anyway, a Maryland teenager facing child neglect charges for allegedly leaving a six-month-old baby home alone. She's a 19-year-old daycare worker. Oh, God.
1: She's the daycare worker for other people's babies?
0: Well, she was. I don't know if she... Probably not, no.
1: But, I mean, come on. How much trouble could a six-month-old get into? They can barely even get around.
0: But we only stumbled onto this news story because people in the comment section on social media were aghast at the fact that a young woman who was so attractive, as they described her, not me, because too young and dumb, could do such a thing. And they said, I can help her. I can save her. You know, the comments people leave.
1: Mm-hmm.
0: But she left her infant at home so she could go to McDonald's.
1: Did anything happen while she was gone? Did the six-month-old crawl into the kitchen and get hold of a knife or something? She probably kept it in its little crib, right? How's it going to get away?
0: The restaurant is 10 miles from where the baby was left alone. Aberdeen police took custody of the baby. The baby is now at Upper Chesapeake Medical Center.
1: I didn't know you could live anywhere in America outside of, you know, like the wilderness in Montana or somewhere where you were 10 miles from a McDonald's.
0: Well, maybe she passed a couple other McDonald's to get there.
1: See, that's irresponsible. Yeah, if you're going to leave your six-month home alone, go to the closest McDonald's, or that's just irresponsible parenting.
0: Yeah. Anyway, Faust was recently worked at a daycare at a Presbyterian church.
1: That might be where she learned it.
0: Left her employment a week before her arrest. Okay, so she didn't work there now.
1: They might do that at the daycare all the time. We're all running to Starbucks. Kids will be fine, right? Okay.
0: Wow.
1: Well, she's in trouble, I'm assuming.
0: Yeah.
1: I never did get a look at her, though.
0: Well, I just closed the article, so you're going to have to Google it yourself.
1: Okay.
0: Kara Faust is her name, 19-year-old Aberdeen, Maryland. Knock yourself out.
1: Aberdeen. That just sounds highfalutin, don't it? I don't know if it is. It just has that sound to it.
0: You know? Really? Because to me, it sounds like a white trash town that just in that part of the country. Aberdeen. Aberdeen.
1: White trash would be nice.
0: Number one for catalytic converter resale and meth addiction.
1: Well, after Memphis.
0: I have this catalytic converter for sale, and oddly enough, it fits right on your vehicle. Look, very little work required to get it attached there.
1: Look at that.
0: Couldn't help but notice you need one. Pay up, buddy.
2: It looks used. But I guess that's why it's such a low price.
0: Sure. Yeah, that's right.
1: Tom has emailed at waltonjohnson.com through the app, but he wrote his name at the end because you have to on the app or we don't know who you are. He said, please, I guess he tuned in a little late. Please tell me I didn't miss Gay for Space. I really like that's my favorite part, Gay for Space. He says, because every time I hear that Jamie Presley gal talking.
0: I'm glad he knew, recognized the soundbite. Yeah.
1: I just.

0: picture of them proton cannons of hers.
1: And she's doing porn now, if I'm not mistaken. Isn't
2: that's
1: she?
2: The lady from My Name is Earl.
1: Well,
2: back in the day?
1: Well, we didn't have this scheduled, but you know what we say here at the Walton and Johnson
2: Show? You have a gay for space?
0: Well, we always have something laying around, right?
1: Sure, we've always got something laying around. And you know what we say here at the Walton and Johnson Show?
2: I don't.
1: Pander.
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2: And it's brought to you by Being Gay.
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2: No.
1: Oh, okay.
2: I was listening.
1: Tickets available right now at Ticketmaster.com or Live Nation. Not a lot of tickets left. That is definitely going to sell out. Only a few tables left and some standing room only in the back of the room. But don't worry, that's where the rowdy crowd is going to be partying at. So if you get those tickets, not only are they cheap, but you're more likely to get into a bar fight. Okay, that probably won't happen.
2: Not the slapping kind, though. Hopefully it's a legitimate bar fight.
1: No, we're not going to let Joey Chestnut anywhere near this comedy show. Alex Stein's going to be there. Jesse Payton, yours truly. Steve Johnson is the host. Billy Ed Hatfield will be sitting in the audience eating jalapeno poppers.
2: You damn straight I will.
1: Hell yeah. And it's going to be a lot of fun. Friday, June 12th at the House of Blues in Houston, Texas. Get your tickets.
0: One of the gayest, for spaciest stories going on right now is all about SpaceX.
1: Yep,
0: it's huge. And the big IPO. I don't know if they picked a specific date. The target was June, which we're coming up on fairly rapidly. They said the valuation will be somewhere between $1.75 and $2 trillion valuation of the company.
1: That is huge. Very rarely is there anything worth $2 trillion.
2: Mm-mm.
1: This is a big damn deal, ladies and gentlemen. But I...
2: Elon Musk will be chairman, CEO, and hold at least 85% voting power via his dual-class shares.
1: I want to get a slice of that IPO, but not on the day it goes for sale. I'm going to probably wait a week or two.
0: You probably won't be able to get in on it the day it goes for sale. That's all the big rich boys and their companies get in on all that.
1: But when you notice whenever a hot stock hits the market, and I'm not a professional stock trader, this is just a thing I notice, the day it goes on sale, it always spikes up to absurdly high levels.
0: That's right.
1: Especially tech stocks. Then it dips down real hard. Then it kind of levels out.
2: Mm-hmm.
1: So I'm going to buy it after everyone stops talking about it for a week or two.
0: That's right. Unless it don't. It could be it just lifts off and it just keeps on firing. You don't know.
1: Well, I want it.
2: Well, SpaceX is kind of famous for takeoffs, but every now and then they have one that plunges back to Earth.
1: You know what else I want a slice of?
2: You hope it plunges.
1: Oh, yeah. Well, I have to buy it.
0: I know what you want to get a slice of. That 19-year-old with the baby.
1: No. I was going to say Sydney Sweeney's lingerie company. I'd love to invest in that.
2: Oh, sure. You want to get into her lingerie?
1: No. The IPO. I'd like a slice of the IPO.
0: Mm-hmm.
1: Did you see that the day, what was it, that she teamed up with Olivia, what's her name, Dunn? Not Olivia Dunn.
2: That's the LSU gymnast.
1: Yeah, Olivia Dunn. Didn't she model for it?
2: Livy. Yeah.
1: That the Victoria's Secret stock crashed into the earth and all they did was a photo shoot together. It's like, wow, is it really that easy? I'd love to buy some of that stock. That's all it takes.
2: The one that crashed?
1: No,
2: it crashed because the competitor was so overwhelming.
1: But theirs isn't even publicly traded yet, or will it ever be. It's Jeff Bezos and Sydney Sweeney. And what's the product? Lingerie for hot blonde chicks with big boobs. America is back, baby.
2: Yeah.
5: It can produce almost any kind of variation on pure sound, including some sounds that have never been heard before, on this earth at least. But there's been so much talk and publicity about
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2: I'm Julian Edelman. That's Rob Gronkowski. And guess what, folks? We're teammates again. And we're going to welcome you guys all to Dudes on Dudes.
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2: That sounds a little weird, but that's what this is going to be. Roberto, what's Dudes on Dudes?
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0: people are looking at the radio now to see how did the station get changed. What happened? Where'd the Walton and Johnson show go?
1: Somebody took sound bites of, I don't know what it is. It sounds like they took sound bites of Rasta MCs and they animated them over the mouth of Osama bin Laden.
0: Hard to see that on the radio. Pretty much all I get is sound.
1: Yeah, I get that.
0: And without the video, it's kind of useless.
1: We were watching a music video in the studio that very poorly edited from a very long time ago of Osama bin Laden rapping while he crashed a plane into a building. And I think that's in poor taste.
2: Well, y'all was. I was looking at the services for Bobby Cox of Atlanta Braves fame.
1: Oh, I'm glad you brought that up. Rest in peace to a baseball legend, 84 years old, passed away. In Georgia, born in Tulsa, Oklahoma.
0: But didn't Ted Turner of the Atlanta Braves and other just recently pass away as well?
1: It's true. Cox was mostly known as...
2: having a tough week, ain't they?
1: Cox originally signed with the Dodgers in 59, bounced around a bit, the Cubs, the Braves minor league systems for 7 seasons. The Braves traded Cox to the Yankees for Bob Tillman and Dale Roberts. Cox finally made it to the majors in 68.
2: Yeah, he was a good third baseman, but Hall of Fame for managing. I mean, the man led the Braves to 14 consecutive division titles, National League pennants, the 95 World Series. I mean, 29 seasons. Hell yeah, he tore it up.
1: In 1991, the Braves became the first team, one of the first teams, to go from last place to first place. From 1 year to the next, won the 1991 World Series.
0: I bet they were going worst to first. They always like to say stuff like that when they do that.
1: How about that?
0: And now, is this the same Atlanta Braves manager that was with the team when they decided Atlanta was too racist to have the All-Star game, and so they moved it to an even whiter town called Denver?
1: It looks like his career, I think his career ended before
2: I
1: that.
2: I think that was over. That was only like, what, 5-6 years ago they did that.
1: I think he retired in 2010.
0: Oh, okay. I don't know anything about
1: his final game was October 11th, 2010, when the Braves were eliminated by the Giants in Game 4 of the National League Division Series.
0: Mm-mm-mm.
1: Boy, back then, man, baseball was fun. The Cleveland Indians, the Braves.
0: And that tomahawk chop that you hear in the background. They still allowed to do that?
1: I don't know. I would do it. I have to admit, I'm not as big of a Braves fan as I suggest that I...
0: No way. You're not serious all the time about your love of Atlanta baseball teams?
1: Look, I love a winner. That's what I love. Yeah. Go Braves. You're having a good season. They have a team in our part of the country where Walton and Johnson can be heard, so I'm going to celebrate.
2: There you go. There's a tear it up, man.
1: And the Astros and the Rangers are getting their asses kicked this season, so you might as well cheer for someone that's good.
2: By the way, since we're doing celebrity deaths, although I don't know if everybody's considered Bobby Cox a celebrity or not, we have another a real celebrity death to share with you this morning. It's never happy, obviously, you know, but it's part of life. Things don't last forever. People... Or businesses, for that matter.
1: Okay, what died?
2: Schlitz Beer.
1: Oh, yeah.
2: Schlitz Beer, that's the beer that made Milwaukee famous. I don't know if you heard that or not.
1: That and the communist mayor they had 100 years ago.
2: But that was their... They didn't, you know, use that in their commercials about the commie mayor. They just talked about the beer that made Milwaukee famous. Been around 177 years. I grew up on Schlitz, among other... beers that daddy would put in.
1: Was that your first beer, Schlitz?
2: I think it was.
1: Or Lone Star, probably.
2: There's Schlitz. Pearl. You ever drink a Pearl?
1: I'm aware of what it is. I don't think I've ever had one. I think I found a Pearl beer can in the woods once as a kid.
2: I'll bet you did.
1: But I don't think it was filled with beer.
2: And now after all this, they're not going to make any more Schlitz. So they're going to have a big send-off, I guess, this weekend, Saturday. Somebody's going to produce one more batch. Of Schlitz, if you're in that area, I guess, go get you some and then say, adios, tostada.
1: You know, if history repeats itself, and it usually does, are we going to see that Schlitz on eBay in a few months for absurdly high amounts of money?
0: Probably already there, now that the announcement's been given.
1: All right, how about this one? Riddle me this. You're a dad, Billy Ed. Would you fly first class and make your kids sit and coach?
2: Hell yeah.
1: Doesn't sound that bad, right?
2: Not at all.
1: People are, Nick Lachey is some pop star who used to be in, what, 98 Degrees, and he was making fun of Jessica Simpson, which I guess is his ex.
2: Yeah, they, yeah, when you said he was in 98 Degrees, I thought you, that's what you meant.
1: Right.
2: 98.6, yeah. To be exact.
1: Yes, we're saying the same thing. Jessica Simpson has been put on blast. I don't normally care about stuff like this, but this was funny to me because it begs an interesting question. Is there anything wrong with sitting in first class and making your kids sit in coach? That's what she did. And it made the news, and then her ex-boyfriend made a statement to the media like anyone cared what he thought. He was like, how dare she make her kids sit in coach where they have plenty of leg room because they're tiny little people.
2: Right.
1: While she's
2: ex-husband.
1: While she sits a short distance away in a more comfortable seat for a full-sized adult. Like, who cares? They were on their way to Hawaii, it said. It's a long flight, 6 hours. I think the kids are okay. They get to go to Hawaii. Mom's comfortable.
2: And Jessica did mention the fact her mom booked the tickets. She blamed her mom. She threw her mother under the bus, if you want to look at it that way, or she can just be telling the truth. Mom bought the tickets, and yeah, nobody can afford like 9 tickets in first class. You know, there's no, that I don't, Elon Musk couldn't afford that, so yeah. Anyway,
1: the
2: kids are little.
1: I was a little reluctant to bring this news story up because I didn't think anyone in the room would care. And then lo and behold, Mr. Kenneth had more information about the story already available to him.
2: Well, excuse me for being in the know.
1: Billy, do you have any thoughts on this?
2: Not a bit. No.
3: Well, you sound like a Democrat.
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0: New music from Mike Zito. This is this was John's buddy from the Golden Triangle.
1: Yeah, man, that boy can rock out.
0: I found a fascinating old recording. Really interesting stuff. Did you know that once upon a time, the guy who invented taxes actually explained how he came up with the idea?
1: Sam Houston?
0: No, taxes, like paying a government toll.
1: Oh, okay. Well, I didn't think he invented taxes, but, you know, he did good stuff.
0: A lot of people give credit to Stephen Austin, but for your money, I always thought Sam Houston was cooler.
1: Big Sam. Yes, sir.
0: He used to smoke weed.
2: We're not talking about that. We were talking about taxes.
0: We were?
2: Yeah. You said something about a man that invented taxes.
0: Yeah, you're right. I have this old recording. Anyway, listen.
1: Was it Ben Franklin?
0: No, it's actually a British guy, weirdly enough. Or Australian. No one can tell the difference.
2: Oh, no. Nobody
0: honestly,
2: knows.
0: Could be South African. Not sure which is which. Anyway, listen to him talk.
3: They earn the money, we take some. They spend the money, we take some. And if they buy a property, we'll take some. But if they sell the property, we'll still take some. Now, if they invest their money wisely and grow it, we'll take some. If they invest their money poorly and lose it, I wish we could help. And if they want to get a tiny bit of enjoyment in their miserable lives with cigarettes or alcohol, we'll take even more. Now, the more money they make, the more money we take. Unless they make a lot of money or they're friends of ours, in which case we take none. And then once a year, even though we know exactly how much they should have paid, they need to figure it out for themselves and let us know, because there's a chance that we could take even more.
2: Ooh.
0: That pretty much exactly.
2: That's how the world works, huh, kids?
0: They really haven't changed it much at all, have
2: they?
0: No.
2: Looking back on a story we just chatted about moments ago, the mayor of Seattle telling all the rich people they should get out if they don't like the way she's running things, and then they leave.
0: And then they did, and she was like, no, don't go.
2: And compare that to what's been happening in New York.
0: New York City.
2: $47 billion has walked out of New York. They lost 892 companies.
0: Did they want to keep it?
2: Well, they thought they might need it. $47 billion of income. IRS migration data confirms this exodus. Of the 892 companies that left New York, the $47 billion worth of income gone with them, Florida got the most with 349 of those, 341 of the companies. Texas got 187 of those companies. North Carolina, 129. So, yeah, I mean, $47 billion out of one state is, it's probably going to show up eventually as a real in the loss column.
0: Oh, no, New York is too big to fail.
2: They'll be fine.
0: Just like the Roman Empire, it will always exist.
2: Exactly.
0: Yesterday,
2: they feel about it.
0: Did you see yesterday they were interviewing the mayor of Dallas on Fox Business? They were talking about the very thing you're talking about right now. And they were asking him how great it feels to know that Dallas is where all these companies are going to go.
2: Not all.
0: I don't think that's true at all. Mm-mm. I think they're going to Plano, which they're going to Arlington.
2: They claim it, you know, well, it's Dallas adjacent. We just call it Dallas because that's the whole big area, the Metroplex. You know how that is.
0: In 2028, they're going to have a Goldman Sachs campus in Dallas. J.P. Morgan Chase moved some employees to Texas, but not necessarily Dallas.
2: Mm-hmm.
0: Dallas recently lost. What did they lose? AT&T is moving out to the suburbs.
2: Yep.
0: And that is a big... Downtown Dallas is hemorrhaging
2: now.
0: Downtown Dallas is like downtown Seattle. It's not... Texas is doing great. Dallas isn't necessarily doing great. Fort Worth's fine. Plano's fine.
2: Big cities.
0: Yeah, exactly.
2: Mm-hmm.
0: It's like I'm starting to notice a trend here. Not really Dallas that's benefiting from any of this. All that being said, I'm excited about Yall Street.
1: Oh, yeah, that's going to be big. What is it?
0: The Texas Stock Exchange.
2: Versus Wall Street, because it's in the South, and we say Yall, so now it's Yall Street.
0: Yeah, it is kind of cool, I think. Anyway, good for us. Screw New York. They suck.
2: And up in Minnesota, where they've been having some problems lately, Ilhan Omar is looking more and more guilty all the time. Being investigated, you know, the vice president mentioned it recently. She's looking so guilty now that even Minnesota Governor Tim Walz has turned on her. Now, that's not the kind of thing you'd think the Democrats do with one another. Tim Walz has rescinded his endorsement of Ilhan Omar in her congressional run. He said, regretfully, I must remain a steward of my state. Congresswoman Ilhan Omar has some difficult questions to answer, and I won't support her until she does. That's pretty bad.
0: Wow.
2: For her. And, of course, she retorted recently that the person responsible for all this fraud that yeah. you're hearing about is Donald Trump.
0: Oh, of course.
2: It's all Trump.
0: Obviously.
2: So don't be looking at her.
0: Clearly, it's Trump's fault.
2: Yeah.
0: Everything always is. Even this woman and her cream pie problem.
1: Is that a slang term for something?
0: What do you mean?
1: Lady's got a problem with her cream pie, huh?
0: Yeah, she's in a lot of trouble.
2: It's actual pie?
0: Sort of. Oh, it's oatmeal cream pies.
1: Oh, wait. You're not talking about pie. You're talking about the oatmeal sandwiches?
0: Yeah, you ever have one of those?
1: Oh, hell yeah.
0: Those are pretty good, right?
1: It's been a long time. That was one of my childhood favorites, so I like them oatmeal cream. They did call them cream pie, though, didn't they?
0: Yeah, they sure do. Well, this problem
2: is... I'm not sure what we're talking about now.
0: A woman in Colorado got into some trouble. She has finally been caught after she raided a local farm stand of homemade oatmeal cream pies.
2: Oatmeal.
0: She said she took a bunch of them. She said thanks, and she left without paying.
2: Cream.
0: Well, they caught it. Why is everyone looking at me like that? I'm just talking about a woman and her cream pies.
2: Yeah, I'm just making sure this... Oh, God. Yeah, that's a real thing.
0: Here's how she got caught.
2: What's in the middle? I see a couple of oatmeal cookies with... Is that ice cream in there? That's not going to last long.
0: She came back a few weeks later, and that time the owner got her license plate. She did it more than once. She returned to the scene of the crime.
1: How many did she get?
0: Here's the owner of the stand explaining what happened.
4: A couple weeks ago, I had a woman stop by with her very large bag and pretty much take all the treats out of the stand.
0: Oh,
4: she also took a bunch of jams and stuff from one of my other vendors in large amounts. Like, she filled this bag as full as she can fill it, and then also filled her arms, and then just said thanks to the camera and peaced out. I had just put out all the oatmeal cream pies that you guys voted on, and she took all of them. I think I had 5 left after that I ended up putting out. So I think like 5 other people got oatmeal cream pies, but she took the rest.
0: Look at that. And in case anyone's wondering, a white lady. Look at that. Look,
1: she's very white.
0: Very, and very Colorado,
2: Oh, my God. She could be the poster woman for a Colorado females.
0: This is what every woman looks like in Colorado.
2: That lack of humidity and the cold, cold winters is hard on a woman's skin.
0: I bet I know exactly what her armpits look like. Why don't they shave their legs? What is up with that?
2: Well, they're covered most of the year anyway because it's cold.
0: We go to a hot springs when we're in Colorado. We love God. We're going to Colorado next month to do some live broadcasting, if I'm not mistaken.
1: If we can afford it. Have you seen the price of stuff lately? Man.
0: I'll hitchhike there. I don't care.
2: Yeah, exactly.
0: But anyway, so whenever we're there, we go to this hot spring. There's always a day where we're exhausted from whatever we've been doing. And we go to the hot springs and we chill out in the local. We see the local girls.
1: Mm-hmm.
0: And that's when you realize you never date a Colorado mountain woman.
2: Oh, unless she just got there. Yeah, she might be new too.
0: These women are hairier than I am. And I am very hairy.
2: Pretty hairy.
0: I got a lot of body hair on me. But when I see them, it's like, damn, she's hairy. Is that Sasquatch? What is it?
1: It could be.
0: How did you put a bikini on that? Ugh.
1: Man, now I want an oatmeal cream pie bad. Look at the pictures of these bad boys. You tell me you don't want that.
0: I know.
1: That is good eating right there. And it's healthy. You know, these snack foods today, they're not good for you. But I grew up on oatmeal is a health food. You ever see, you know, horses eat oats and they're healthy?
0: I don't know, Billy. I think if you fill it with sugar and cream and like vanilla icing, I don't think it's health food after that.
2: I'm looking at the recipe right now. Sure enough, a lot of butter.
0: Yeah.
2: A lot of, dark brown sugar it's calling for.
0: Isn't that the best kind of sugar, Mr. O?
2: Then there's also the granulated regular white sugar.
1: Oh, the dark is the way to go.
0: I'm telling you, right.
1: Dark brown.
0: You ever had one of those brown butter cookies? Those are so good.
2: Unsalted butter, salt, flour. Yeah, so healthy.
0: I don't know why the brown sugar cookies are better than the regular ones.
1: Because of the brown sugar, baby.
0: And if you can get your hands on a really good peanut butter cookie with sea salt on it,
2: Yep.
0: Something about a peanut butter cookie.
1: Now, the peanut butter cookies supposed to have the fork marks in it.
0: The fork marks is what he said. He said fork, everyone.
1: What do you think I said?
0: Fork.
1: Fork mark.
0: It was obvious he said fork.
1: Fart. Not fart. Mark's fork.
0: No, we all heard you clear as day,
1: Billy. This is like you with the golf and the golf.
0: It's the same word.
1: It's fork. Mama would always, you know, after you got your cookies out, before you bake them, you take the fork and you press it into the top of the cookie this way.
0: Yeah.
1: And then you turn it. And then you do it again this way.
0: And if you don't do it, it doesn't taste as good.
1: And that also helps hold the sugar in those little tracks, because then you sprinkle the sugar
0: and
1: on
0: the
1: top.
0: Sea salt.
1: Or sea salt.
0: Yeah, both are good.
1: I like sugar.
0: I mean, I like both. And then, do you ever notice if you get a tortilla chip and it was folded in half, it tastes better than the ones that are just flat?
1: That's weird, huh?
0: Yeah, why is that? But every single time, it's a scientific fact. There's something about fork marks on a cookie or a tortilla chip folded in half that makes it more delicious and improves the quality of your day.
1: I'm thinking we should do a study on that. Government-funded study.
0: Can we get government funding?
1: Well, I'm sure we know the right people to talk to, right?
0: I mean, I don't know anyone that would pay money for something like that.
1: You don't know any Democrat at all.
0: Well,
1: Democrats know how to get government money.
0: Well,
1: let's do that.
0: Maybe the mayor.
1: That's true. Yeah, I'll bet he knows people.
0: I don't know. I wrote kind of an unflattering article about him in the Houston Chronicle, and I haven't heard from him since.
1: Really? Well, that's rude.
0: Well, he was, you know, celebrating all the Muslim holidays a little too much. Look, there's two things I can't stand: bigots and Muslims.
1: Yeah.
0: Yeah.
1: You just fix that. We'd be okay.
5: Folks, I believe that love is the answer. But you ought to own a handgun just in case.
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0: way back. Yeah.
1: Yeah. This is the Rick Ross remix. Don't worry.
0: Oh, yeah, I know.
1: It's not important.
0: I know.
1: Trump has issued a new executive order directing banks to take a closer look at the immigration and citizenship status of clients to whom they extend their financial services. Trump called all the banks and he was like, hey, are you, helping out illegal immigrants? Because you're not supposed to do that.
2: Yeah, that's not supposed to be a thing. But there don't seem to be no rules anymore, are there?
1: The executive order directs banks and government departments to look for signs that people without legal status are opening accounts or obtaining loans or credit cards. Boy, this is going to be very bad for Colony Ridge.
0: Yes, it is.
1: There's a community about 45 minutes outside of Houston where there's nothing but illegal immigrants and stray dogs everywhere you look.
2: The Woodlands?
1: No, close.
2: Okay.
1: Yeah, it's called the Colony Ridge.
0: Colony Ridge. We just mentioned it. Yeah.
1: And it's known for double wides and predatory loans. That's kind of what they're known for.
2: So it's not the Colony. That's a different place.
1: I think that's a different place. Yeah,
2: this is the Colony Ridge. This is like Texas A&M versus Texas A.M.
1: Hmm.
2: And I think the governor has had to slap them around a little bit, naming the American Muslim thing in Dallas something that sounds like Texas A&M University, and it's not. And like the guy that emailed us said, Texas A&M is Muslim enough. They don't need that. That's just not helping. So governor's told them, said, knock that off. Change your name or shut down or get out of town or something.
1: Yeah, or go for the gusto.
2: The what?
1: The gusto.
3: Yeah, that's the thing people used to go for back in in the 70s. Gusto was what you wanted.
1: I don't know what it means, but we were in the hallway a few minutes ago, and I said it in front of Mr. O and this black guy he was talking to, and they all seem really pleased with me.
3: Oh, yeah, everybody know about the gusto, am I right? Schlitz malt liquor for one thing.
1: I don't know what it is or what I'm saying, but whenever I say it, it seems to make older black guys happy. So I'm just going to keep doing it.
0: Okay.
1: Yeah.
0: Is that a word that has a meaning?
4: No matter how far you've gone, there's only one place that's still got all the best. Home.
5: Hi, Mama.
6: Mama! Mama! Mama!
4: You had your first taste of gusto right here. Schlitz brewed it to be the best then, and they still do. Life's too short to settle for less. Go for the gusto, or don't go at all.
1: Okay,
0: so gusto is basically the vigorous enjoyment of doing something, doing it with zest. Zest is a synonym for gusto.
1: All right, here's my question, Mr. O. It's the 1970s.
3: That's right.
1: An ad agency, probably ran by white guys, hires a bunch of black actors. A gentleman with a mustache and a nice-looking suit, happened to be a black guy, hasn't seen his mom in a long time. She's very excited when he suddenly shows up, and they celebrate by eating fried chicken and drinking Schlitz malt liquor. Is it racist?
3: Right. Hell no. That's how life was back in the day.
1: But what?
3: They did pay the brothers, right?
1: What if the ad executive looks like John Hamm?
3: Did they pay the brothers to get the job back in the 70s? I mean, it was nice just to get somebody to give you work.
1: Sure, I think they got paid to be in a TV commercial. Probably
3: they could work indoors instead of outdoor in the heat.
1: Yeah,
3: that's nice. You know, you wasn't around in the 70s, but yeah, that's how it was back then.
1: I just get the fried chicken part and the malt liquor. That's where immediately where the commercial goes. It just seems a little on the nose for what you're not supposed to do, you know?
0: But see, you grow up in a time where we were encouraging a lot more racism because racism was dying out towards the end of the century, and all the people that wanted to make money from racism decided we needed to kick it in and have more. And then that's about when you were young and coming up in the world, you caught up with that whole, we need more racism. So you were trained to see it everywhere.
1: The supply of racism was too low.
0: Yeah.
1: And the demand for it was very high. Okay.
0: Absolutely.
1: I get it. Thank you for explaining that. And now my favorite news story of the day comes.
3: Tell it with gusto now.
1: Oh, gusto. I got it.
3: Yeah.
1: Hang on. Let me crack a Schlitz.
0: Mm-hmm. Hurry. They're closing.
1: Oh, I love the way they wrote this article. Low rent move! ! A pervy landlord in Michigan was caught on camera having sex in a tenant's home before casually strolling to the kitchen naked to make a sandwich.
0: Well, yeah.
1: A live
0: was the tenant the person he was having sex with?
1: No.
0: Were just in.
1: He was in. He went into
0: Because he's the landlord. He can get in when he wants to.
1: That's Bring rude. Me the rent. I must have the rent. A live security camera feed popped up on Javon Crawford's phone. Oh, I'm with Javon. I'm not cool. Showing his landlord getting it on with a woman on Javon's couch.
3: Did Javon know this lady?
1: No, he didn't know her.
3: It's the landlord's woman. It ain't having no effect on Javon, except that they's on his sofa.
1: The landlord spread this woman out on the sofa, had an intimate moment with her, probably not cleaning up afterwards, if you catch my drift. Then he got up, went in the kitchen, and made a sandwich. That is the most insulting thing you could possibly do to a tenant.
0: It ain't his kitchen. It ain't his bread. It ain't his mayonnaise or his bologna or none of that's his stuff.
1: And well, I think
0: he
1: it
0: just
1: was,
0: helped himself.
1: I hate to correct you. I think it was his bologna.
0: Well, you may be right.
1: The landlord was supposed to be removing dead birds from the attic. Not realizing he was on camera. I have cameras in my condo. I like to know if someone goes in there. Javon was with his wife at a hospital visiting a sick relative, probably drinking Schlitz malt liquor and eating fried chicken, when the time-stamped security footage popped up. The footage shows a woman wearing tennis shoes with her legs in the air. With her legs in the air.
0: She had the tennis shoes on still. I love it.
1: As the pair were having sex. Oh, God.
3: That is a look, though. You know, you gotta like that look. You gotta shoes or even better, them high heels or the boots. Keep the boots on.
1: Now, look at here's a photo of Javon wearing a COVID mask. The report says he's a germaphobe, and his germaphobe wife thoroughly cleaned the living room. Is he one of those, what are they called, hypochondriacs?
0: Maybe.
1: It's unclear if the landlord committed a crime, but prosecutors say he could be charged with trespassing or sued for violating portions of a lease agreement.
0: Yeah, you'd have to read the lease. There might be some of the small print back there on page 9 somewhere that says he can come in whenever you're not home and have sex on your couch.
1: Unrelated to this conversation, but adjacent to it, I don't understand people who like having sex in high-pressure situations. I don't get that. Like a place where you could get caught or where you're in a hurry to get the task completed because you don't want someone walking in. That would ruin the whole experience for
0: me. In the stairwell of a hotel.
1: Right.
0: Or, an office building like this, for example.
1: Yeah, people love that. Yeah, that's a thing that people are into.
0: I don't know. I don't get it.
1: Your reaction is kind of weird, isn't it?
3: Yeah, it sounds like he gets it.
1: Isn't that kind of weird how he's...
0: No, I was just speculating as to who was doing what.
1: Your whole demeanor just changed when I said that. Why did that... No one else is reacting like that. Why did you do that?
3: Now we're going to have to start checking the stairwells.
1: I'm not checking the stairwell. You check the stairwell.
3: Okay, we'll put a camera up. What do you think?
5: Good morning. Reasons why I drink.
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0: it Jerry Lewis banging them pianos?
1: No, I think that's the Texas Gentleman. Ryan Bingham doesn't sound like what you'd think he would sound like when you see his face.
0: Mm-mm.
1: He sounds like he should be 85 years old. In this song, he actually sounds a little young.

0: Get along with Rip.
1: Well, he probably doesn't like short guys, you know.
0: Maybe that was it.
1: Yep, itty bitty, tiny little Rip.
0: Rip did give you, you know, some lessons on how to be a man, though.
1: And punch a buffalo.
0: And Ryan Bingham needed that.
1: Yeah.
0: He needed to man up a little bit. Well, maybe he has since he's left the ranch.
1: There was some flooding in New York City. Obviously, this is the most important thing in America today.
0: Did a pipe break?
1: There's nothing. Yeah, no, flash floods.
0: Oh, like rain?
1: Yeah.
0: Oh.
1: I know, it's the most important place in the world.
0: City.
1: If any of them even have a tiny smidgen of inconvenience, everyone should stop what they're doing.
0: Hell yeah, worldwide. Everybody needs to stop and help New York. Yeah.
1: But with all that being said, another news story from New York yesterday. Look at Mindy Kaling. She has really changed. Boy, she lost a lot of weight.
0: Oh, what is she doing?
1: She was a big girl, and now she's an itty-bitty teeny little thing. Look at that.
0: She doesn't even look like herself anymore.
1: She looks good. I think it's a good look for her. Good for her.
2: What the hell did she do to herself?
1: I mean, that's not
2: good.
1: What do you mean? She looks great, Mr. O. You're disappointed in the look? You don't think she looks good?
0: Is she taking, weight loss drugs, or is she on some kind of health kick? What'd she do?
1: Well, people speculate it was Ozempic or something
2: that. Oh, don't get me started on that Ozempic nonsense.
1: What do you mean, Mr. O? What's wrong? What's wrong with Ozempic?
2: That ain't right, what they do to ladies out there. Look at her before. She looked good. She had curves, man. She was curvy, and she looked good.
1: Well, she's healthier now.
2: Now she looked like a stick. No, that is like, Ozempic is like the 9/11 for black men.
1: What?
2: That's what that is right
1: 9/11
2: there.
1: 9/11 for black men?
2: That's what I'm saying. That just messes up our ladies. And I know she ain't, you know, but she brown.
1: I had no idea that
2: 9/11.
1: I had no idea you hated Ozempic so much. Do all black men feel this way?
2: Oh, I'm the spokesman now. You the spokesman for all white men, Kenny?
1: All of skinned men. Yes, I guess I am. Yeah.
0: Italian.
1: Yeah. If you have any,
0: he's Italian.
1: If you have any questions about what us Italian guys who don't speak Italian fluently are up to, I'm happy to tell you.
0: When you say fluently, do you mean at all?
1: I took a 4 semesters. I got a B, 2 C's, and a D, and then I graduated from college and never spoke it again.
0: Tell me good morning. Come on in Italian.
1: Oh, that's easy. Buongiorno.
0: No, that ain't it.
1: No, I'm pretty sure it is. Buongiorno is good morning.
0: No, you say buongiorno like that.
1: You know,
0: you got to do it like a that.
1: There's not a rule that says.
0: You didn't even use your one hand, much less two. Try it again.
1: Why are you doing a Mario impersonation? All Italians don't talk like Mario.
0: Oh, there you go. You started throwing your hand around a little bit. You're getting more authentic.
1: Have you ever seen my mom talk?
0: Yeah.
1: My mom's...
0: She's the one that kept going, he's Italian.
1: My mom can't talk without moving her arms. If you tied her arms behind her back, she'd never talk again.
2: Did you ever try that?
1: No, because it's my mom.
2: Yeah, you wouldn't do that.
1: Yeah, let her talk with her hand. She's very expressive, is my point.
0: Well, she's Italian, too.
1: Yeah. Anyway... The point is, don't, what were we talking about here? I forgot.
2: Don't turn yourself into a stick, ladies. Keep your curves, all right? Because that look good.
1: Well, you know, if you want a brother, I guess that's how you do it, yeah. Well, that's what we learned today. That's great. I'm glad we learned some stuff today. I was laughing at this photo of John Cornyn, the senator from Texas, standing in front of Trump Burger. Bro, this guy got Trump's balls so deep in his mouth. He was so desperate to get Donald Trump to endorse him that he went out. He took a photo of himself reading Art of the Deal, hanging out at Trump Burger. The craziest thing about this photo is not just that John Cornyn publicly humiliated himself, but also that Trump Burger, that Trump Burger themed restaurant over there on, what was it, Chimney Rock near our radio station, closed after the Lebanese immigrant who opened it was arrested by ICE and deported.
0: When they tell you that the Trump Burger closed, they just want you to think it's because nobody likes Trump and it failed because of the name. They don't want to go into the details about how, you know, all that, the owner and all that happened.
1: But also, did you notice where they put that restaurant? They put it just a few blocks away from where a Republican might have gone.
0: Mm-hmm.
1: Did you ever notice that? It was just a stone's throw away from a decent part of town. in a sketchy part of town where you probably wouldn't go unless you were going to buy crack or find a sketchy massage parlor. So, well, like, who's even going over there?
0: The other side of the street, the rent was like three times as high. For a good reason, obviously.
1: So that Lebanese immigrant was like, no, I'm sure stupid white people will drive to this horrible neighborhood and eat at a Trump-themed restaurant. Why wouldn't they? Probably because there's a whole bunch of

0: restaurants over here where we won't get stabbed.
1: There's a Whataburger right over there.
0: Yeah.
1: Yeah.
2: That's fine.
0: I eat Whataburger all the time.
2: I know.
0: Whataburger's great. Last night, I ate at a very expensive restaurant with my cousin where they go, there was a thing on the menu called, do you trust the chef? And I was foolish enough to say, yes, I do. And trust the chef means you're going to pay hundreds of dollars for dinner.
2: And then it's like ordering the seafood tower, and it just says market price.
0: That's exactly what it said.
2: A lot of people have fallen for that once. But after you find out the seafood tower is anywhere from $150 to $300, different restaurants, you learn that lesson real quick. Well, market price, you say. What would that be today? Because they can change it depending on, well, what kind of car you drove up in and how nicely you're dressed.
0: Well, it was a little pricey. It was good food. But then the thing that really struck me as odd is when I was done, I was still hungry.
2: Mm-hmm.
0: I remember thinking, hey, I told my cousin, I was like, if you're disappointed, because he was in town for this energy conference, I said, hey, if you're disappointed in this, when we leave, we could go to Whataburger. And he was like, sweet.
2: Why didn't you just start there?
0: Well, because we were, you know.
2: Yeah, you wanted to be uppity.
0: Well, he's not in town very often. I was like, let's go somewhere nice for dinner. We didn't know.
2: Whataburger is nice.
0: I mean, I think so, too. But he'd had it before. He'd never had this. Anyway. So Chelsea Handler's still butthurt because she participated in a roast and people made jokes about her.
2: Can you imagine going to a roast and having people make fun of you?
0: She's the only comedian in the history of roasts who ever got mad about the roast after. No one's ever done this before.
2: Well, if anybody else got mad about it, they kept it to themselves. And that's how you're supposed to act.
0: In the May 10th, 2026, the Netflix roast of Kevin Hart. Apparently, this all has something to do with the Friars Club. It's this old, ancient institution in New York City, a union for professional comedians. And there were people like Cheryl Underwood was there, black comedian, Kevin Hart. None of them cared. None of them were offended by edgy jokes, homophobic, racial, misogynistic, whatever it was. The only one that was mad on that stage was white, affluent, suburban, liberal Chelsea Handler, who is now going around doing interviews on different podcasts explaining to people why roasts are disgusting.
2: See, she gets it. You want to be a victim. Best thing you can do in America is become a victim. So she made herself a victim. She showed up where she knew they'd make fun of her. And then later she said, can you believe they made fun of me? Oh my God, I'm a victim of their hate. And it's a beautiful thing to watch.
0: Can I, after Mr. O and you make fun of me on this show, can I go appear on other radio shows and complain about how I'm treated here and then get money or something?
1: You think we complain now? Wait till you get back from that trip.
3: I thought this was America. Huh? Isn't this America? I'm sorry, I thought this was America.
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20: It's August 2023, a county government meeting in Pennsylvania's Lehigh Valley. A young woman, early 20s, steps up to the mic to speak.
21: My two-month-old son was happily drinking milk from his bottle when he quickly started choking, turned blue, and went limp. My boyfriend transported our son to the changing table as I grabbed an anti-choking device and my boyfriend began assembling it. Two pumps of the device and my son was conscious, gasping for air and coughing up milk.
20: They all went to the ER to make sure the baby was okay.
21: But upon arriving at Lehigh Valley Hospital, the diagnosis quickly became something so different.
20: One of the doctors had a theory.
21: She stated to my father and mother-in-law that we are young, first-time parents who got frustrated with our baby and violently shook him to make him stop crying, and a confession would only make things easier for us.
20: The parents were told to leave the hospital without their son, and he wouldn't come home for 7 whole months.
21: I'm a postpartum mom dealing with the grief and the trauma of my son being ripped from my arms. And I'm a mom who lost everything in less than 24 hours due to one doctor's misdiagnosis. Enough is enough.
20: And then the next person speaks. And the next one. The stories they tell form a pattern of parents walking into a Lehigh Valley hospital to get help for a child, only to leave without them. And the same doctor's name kept coming up again and again. A pediatrician.
22: I ask you, what kind of doctor does this?
20: That's what I wanted to know, too. From Serial Productions and The New York Times, I'm Diane Neary, and this is The Preventionist, a story about a doctor and the rise of a powerful field of pediatric medicine.
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0: Like most mornings when we're involved with the show, the day seems to have just flown by. It's almost celebrity birthday time already. Isn't that exciting?
1: Wow. Celebrity birthday.
2: So exciting.
0: Grow up.
1: It's kind of exciting.
0: Yes, it is.
1: I think it's all he's got, guys. Give him what he's got.
0: It's not all I've got, but I think you're going to like some of the celebrity birthdays today. I know you're big fans.
1: Well,
0: I don't want to spoil it or anything. I'm just going to tell you that some of these people, you're going to be like, oh, yeah. Woo.
1: I could see why you're excited. After all, today is May 21st. That means, as I'm sure everyone in the room already knows, it is Chardonnay Day. For some reason... For some reason, Chardonnay Day is always celebrated the Thursday before Memorial Day.
0: That's how you do it, yeah.
1: Not sure why.
3: And now, a woman's thoughts on Chardonnay Day.
4: Ah, yes, Chardonnay. Like a good friend, you're always there for me after a long day of work. And before a long day of work. And during a long day of work.
0: Sure.
4: You always listen. You never judge. And unlike my first husband, you never run out. Chardonnay, you don't deserve a day. You deserve every day. Which is why I proudly display you on the counter of my nightstand. So a toast to Chardonnay. May you have a long and prosperous life.
0: She might have a problem.
4: Okay, I'm off to work.
3: Yes. And that was A Woman's Thoughts on Chardonnay Day.
0: Not red wine. White, white wine.
1: White wine is boring.
0: Well, it's Chardonnay Day. I can't.
1: If I'm drinking wine, I'm having red wine. I want the driest, boldest red wine you've got, or I don't want wine.
0: What about a buttery Chardonnay? They're different.
1: When people describe a drink that way, it's not more appealing to me. It's less appealing. What have you done? We've taken a feminine drink and made it more feminine. No, don't want it. No, I'll just drink bourbon.
0: Still trying to prove your manhood, huh? Your manliness. Okay, I know. It's a struggle for some of you, but yeah. Hopefully you'll get there in time as you mature.
1: Tequila, mezcal, bourbon, red wine. That's about all I drink.
0: You know, Mr. T was a big buttery Chardonnay fan.
1: I don't think
0: probably still is.
1: I don't think that's true.
0: And since it's his birthday today, you might want to get him a bottle or two before you go by for a visit.
1: You know, I feel bad. On Mother's Day, we didn't play the Mr. T rap song. Mother, there is no other, so treat your mother right. You know, it starts with some great going back and forth between a white kid and a black kid. This is back before you were
2: like ebony and ivory.
1: You weren't allowed to do that on TV after 2021, I think.
5: Well, like, so you couldn't be more than five.
6: You're so fat, they have to jack you up to take off your shoes.
5: Yeah, well, you're so skinny, your eyes are in single file.
6: Well, you're so ugly, your ears stick out to get away from your face.
5: Well, your mama is
7: Wait a minute. Don't bring anyone mother into this. She ain't here. If it wasn't for your mother, you wouldn't be here. So remember, when you put down one mother, you put down mothers all over the world.
1: Was that woman at the beginning, was that a young Chelsea Handler?
0: I think it was, yeah.
1: And after that soundbite was recorded, she went on a media tour to complain about the jokes the other comedians told.
0: That was so mean.
1: That was just disgusting.
0: She only had like three feelings, and we hurt two of them.
1: What if this is all part of it? What if Kevin Hart paid her? He paid Shane Gillis and Tony Hinchcliffe to do racial jokes, and then paid Chelsea Handler to get offended and go on a media tour to talk about it.
2: That sounds more like it, because they said a good number of people watched the roast, but that was over a week ago.
1: Mm.
2: Now we need some promotions for the people that hadn't watched the roast yet. So now you're hearing, wow, it was so bad it hurt Chelsea Handler's feelings. I got to go watch that. That's how that works.
1: I ordered this book online the other day, and I just started picking through it. Governor Rick Perry, the former Texas governor, is explaining in the book why you can use psychedelics to get closer to Jesus. And now I see that Governor Rick Perry is right at the top of the list of names of people who endorsed Senator John Cornyn.
0: Mm.
1: Will doing psychedelic mushrooms turn me into a neocon warmonger? That's the opposite of what I would have thought.
0: That's not what you were thinking it would happen.
1: I would think it would not do that.
0: But, I don't know what to tell you.
1: Well, look at Rick Perry. He took psychedelic mushrooms and now he loves John Cornyn. Who'd have thought that would happen?
2: I don't need that.
1: I know. I'm surprised. That's all I'm saying. It's surprising.
0: It is very surprising. Oh, well.
1: Yeah. Oh, well is right. There's some great photos today in the New York Post here of Bella Hadid doing yoga in a tiny string bikini on a luxury yacht. And I don't understand why this qualifies as news, but there it is.
2: Yeah, and I'm a news connoisseur, as you know. Why did it take so long for you to bring that up? Been up here for hours, and that's first I heard about this.
1: After what I've learned about you and Ozempic and Mindy Kaling, I don't think you'd be interested in this at all.
2: She looked like a little stick girl.
1: Very skinny. Mm. Yeah.
2: But she's in a string bikini, he said.
1: Yeah.
2: And she's doing all kind of stretching and posing and stuff.
1: Speaking of skinny white women.
2: Probably take a look.
1: Do y'all remember when Sheryl Crow used to date Lance Armstrong?
0: Oh, well, yeah.
1: She learned that her ex-fiance, Lance Armstrong, was dating a real famous actress while she was battling cancer in 2006. And I guess that really upset her.
0: Well, that's a little rude.
1: Yeah, they were in a relationship. They split up. She got cancer. And then immediately he started dating some actress. Mm. And then it turns out he was cheating in a bicycle race.
0: Yeah, cheater. He's a cheater all the way around.
1: Remember when we used to have that to worry about?
0: Oh, yeah. That was like the biggest, most hurtful news of a day there for a while.
1: And then right around the same time, there was a football player with a pretend girlfriend. Was it Manti Te'o? Is that who it was?
0: That sounds familiar.
1: It was like, so a guy cheated in a bicycle race and someone else lied about having a girlfriend.
0: Mm-hmm.
1: And this was the news cycle for one brief moment. It was fully grown adults. That's what they cared about.
0: And then things got real.
1: I know.
0: Oh, boy.
1: Nowadays, we got murder and different multiple epidemics happening at one, Ebola and Hantavirus and this and that.
2: But we took a pause on that Iranian war business, so you got that going for you.
1: Yeah, but summer's about to start, Mr. Kenneth. That can't be good for you and your people.
0: Why is that?
1: Well, the monkeypox thing. That's always when it pops up, you know?
0: I don't worry about monkeypox myself. I lead a much nicer, cleaner lifestyle, but I know there are some who do.
1: But as a guy in the gay community, if you get like so much as like a pimple or a scab or something,
0: oh, you could worry.
1: Do people start looking at you and they're like, "Ah, oh, monkeypox. That's yep. monkeypox." Yep.
0: That's why I don't get those.
1: See what I mean? It's like when you're watching that video, the commercial earlier for Schlitz beer, where the black guy is drinking beer, malt liquor, and eating
2: fried with gusto, by the way,
1: and eating fried chicken.
2: Mm-hmm.
1: It's not a fair stereotype, but come summertime lately, you know,
0: you're the only one that noticed it.
1: Monkeypox on gay men? No, I think
0: the fried chicken and Schlitz beer. You're the one that pointed it out.
1: It's what the commercial is all about.
0: By noticing it, that makes you the racist.
1: Ah, damn it. You're right. No, you're right. Works. You're right.
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26: The different color noises, white noise, brown noise, pink noise. Brown noise is deeper, has lower frequencies, it's got more bass, minimalizes that higher frequency. Mm-hmm. And I didn't really know this, but apparently you can liken some of these to sounds in nature. And apparently brown noise is more akin to like a river rapid or a heavy rainfall or thunder.
27: Because there's also white noise and pink noise, you think brown noise is just named after the color brown. Wrong. There was a scientist named Robert Brown from Scotland.
26: White noise is used, aside from just sleeping, a lot of times with like noise-canceling headphones and stuff, mm-hmm. masking other sounds.
27: Pink noise is a little different. It's kind of like the compromise between white noise and brown noise.
26: As far as which one is best for sleep, there have been some very middling studies over the years. But at Oxford in 2017, they said that they fell asleep 40% faster listening to white noise, but their overall sleep was about the same.
27: Okay.
26: There was a study in 2017 from Northwestern of 13 older adults, and they said pink noise provided deeper sleep overall and improved ability to recall words.
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0: Microphone check 1 2 1 2, kiddos.
1: That's not how you do it. It's supposed to be 1 2 1 2 3 4.
2: No, no, that's a countdown to start the music. 1 2 1 2, boom, and then everybody goes.
0: Mr. O, why don't you be the deciding vote on this? What are you supposed to say?
3: Check, check, like that.
0: That's it.
3: You're supposed to check, check, and then you tap.
0: I always like to tap. I always like to say something inappropriate, like testes, testes, syphilis, syphilis.
2: That's fun.
0: And then everyone turns and looks at you and makes it kind of awkward in the room right before the show, you know?
3: See, I ain't like one of them attention getters like that. That's your thing, you know. Go get the attention, Kenny.
0: Well, you know.
3: I just want to know who else's birthday it is besides Mr. T.
0: Mr. T's birthday is today? I had no idea.
2: Were you not with us moments ago?
0: No, I just don't listen when you talk.
2: That's what I thought.
0: But when Mr. O said it, it was like, wow, Mr. T, cool.
3: The legendary B.A. Baracus or Clubber Lang. I don't know which one was your favorite, but he was both of them.
2: And the guy that sang a song about your mother.
0: Did you know he was in Rocky?
2: No way.
0: Yeah, dude, he was in Rocky 3, I think. It was the one with the really cool training music in the soundtrack.
2: That one.
0: Yeah, remember?
2: Mr. T.
0: Remember they used synthesizers. That's a DX87. That's a Yamaha synth.
2: 74, not 87. He's 74 today.
0: See, when they made this song, they had new technology. It was called FM synthesis. It was an analog-digital hybrid. Yeah. It was how you got those cool crystal bell sounds. Really neat, right?
2: Well, it's also Ronald Isley of the Isley Brothers' birthday.
3: Yeah, no, I could get behind some of his music.
0: Yeah, I like the Isley Brothers. Yeah.
3: What's your favorite song?
0: The one Twist and Shout, obviously. Black guys like.
3: That. Yeah.
2: Stop. Just stop.
0: What? It's a good song. What? You okay. Whoa. Is he doing a racism?
3: No, we all decided, man. Remember a while ago, you was the racist, that's all.
0: I mean, look, I'm a Republican. I accept that I'm a racist. There's nothing I can even do about it.
2: That's right.
0: What about Shout Part 1? What movie? Anybody?
2: Oh, no way to know that one.
4: You know make you me make me wanna shout.
0: Bro, did you ever put this on at a wedding?
2: All the time.
0: The weirdest thing about playing Shout by the Isley Brothers, I used to have a job at a nightclub in Chicago. And right around 1 or 2 in the morning, the bar owner would want to get all the young black guys to leave. So he would have me play the blackest song ever recorded, the Isley Brothers. And I don't know why, but it worked.
2: You don't know why? Okay, never mind.
0: Because they didn't like rap music. They wanted rap music. They didn't like this. This is a music.
3: Back in the day.
0: This is a music you play for old white people at a wedding.
2: All right, do me a favor. Grab a drink or something or take a breath for just a second.
5: In 1972, a crack commando unit was sent to
2: prison.
5: Stop it.
2: We're never going to get through with the birthdays if every single one gets some sort of a Reader's Digest version of their This Is Your Life, Ronald Isley.
0: What? You asked what Isley Brothers song I liked.
2: Hannah Einbinder is 31 today. Go ahead. Tell me all about her.
0: I've never heard of her before.
2: That's right.
0: Is she hot?
2: Sure. She plays Ava on Hacks. Hello?
0: What's Hacks?
2: That's what I mean. It's Cody Johnson's birthday. Entertainer of the year at this year's country thing. He's 39. Josh Hamilton. I don't even know who he is. Gautier, the guy that you used to know. You know, he's 46. Dr. Lisa from House. Lisa Edelstein, 60. Judge Reinhold. From Beverly Hills Cop. He's 69. I know you like that.
0: Bro, Beverly Hills Cop was legit.
2: Al Franken, 75. Leo Sayer, 78. Are you familiar with Leo Sayer's music?
0: I don't know most of these people. Go back to Mr. T.
2: Let's see. Notorious B.I.G. would have been 54, but he's been gone for so long. It's also Jeffrey Dahmer's birthday. I know you always like to celebrate that.
0: Yeah, why do white women love those murder documentaries so much?
2: They just do. National Waitstaff Day. Be sure and tip your waiter today if you go somewhere where there is one.
0: Yeah, okay.
2: And the Memorial Day weekend starts tomorrow. That'll be fun. Still a month away from Father's Day, though, so. I don't know why that is.
0: You guys doing anything cool for Memorial Day weekend? You got any big plans or anything?
3: Not be here.
0: Hmm.
3: That's a plan.
0: Yeah, that's a good one. Yeah.
2: What are your big plans?
0: None. This is going to be my first weekend with nothing to do and my last weekend with nothing to do for a long, long time.
3: Have you reached the age yet where that is a beautiful thing?
0: Oh, I love it. I'm very excited about this weekend.
3: Nothing better. If you have nothing planned, the only thing better than having nothing planned is having a plan and then canceling those plans. Mm-hmm. That's all. That's like a surprise vacation. You didn't know was coming.
0: All right, it's National American Red Cross Founders Day, National Strawberries and Cream Day, National Memo Day, National Chardonnay Day, National Notebook Day, International Tea Day, Global Accessibility Awareness Day, I Need a Patch for That Day, End of the World Day. End of the World Day?
3: Oh, again? What with the end of the world thing?
0: World Day for Cultural Diversity for Dialogue and Development Day, Talk Like Yoda Day. Oh, don't put that on the list.
3: I know, I didn't mention it all day because I knew you probably would.
0: Not my thing.
3: Try.
0: I pass on that, but today in history is brought to you
3: there
0: by...
3: There is no try, by the way.
0: Ah, you did it.
3: I didn't do it like Yoda. This day in history brought to you by Law Tigers. It's the day the American Red Cross was founded. That's why it's Red Cross Day. In 1881 in Washington, D.C.
0: Today in 878, Syracuse is captured by the Muslim Sultan of Sicily. It was a different time back then. Back then, they had Muslims in Sicily.
3: Syracuse, New York?
0: No, Italy. We're talking about Italy. Sicily. We're talking
3: Why'd you say Syracuse?
0: Because there's more than one... Syracuse.
3: Is there Sicily, too?
0: Yeah, Sicily.
3: Is it two separate places?
0: Well, Sicily's an island, Billy Ed.
3: But which one was captured?
0: It's got towns on it. Syracuse was captured.
3: Towns Van Zandt?
0: I don't know.
3: That guy?
0: Is Syracuse a guy or a city? I don't even know. Today in 879, Pope John VIII blesses Duke Branimir and the Croatian people. Boy, these are weird this day in histories, aren't they?
3: That's where they started basketball, in, I think, for Duke.
0: Yeah, I think you're right. Today in 1542, Spanish conquistador Hernando de Soto dies on the banks of the Mississippi River in present-day Louisiana.
3: Right there?
0: Right over there?
3: Yep.
0: Today in 1861, the Confederate capital moves from Montgomery, Alabama to Richmond, Virginia.
3: Oh, you heard about the Great Atlanta Fire, huh? Not the one they set during the Civil War. This was 1917. On this day, the Great Atlanta Fire started. It ran for 10 hours, burned 300 acres, destroyed nearly 2,000 homes, businesses, and churches. Over 10,000 people left homeless. And back then, they didn't want to be homeless. They enjoyed having a home, and nobody took care of them if they were homeless, but... These days, being homeless, it's like the best thing you can be.
0: Today in 1908, the first horror movie in American history, Dr. Jekyll and Mr. Hyde, premieres in Chicago.
3: Was that pretty scary?
0: I mean, back then it probably was.
3: Sure.
0: Today it probably wouldn't be that good. 1927, Charles Lindbergh completes the first solo nonstop transatlantic flight, landing the Spirit of St. Louis in Paris. And there were trans on board.
3: Mm-hmm. Watch them.
0: Amelia Earhart becomes the first woman to fly solo across the Atlantic, landing in Northern Ireland on this day in 1932.
3: Was that a thing?
0: God, I would hate to have been on that plane.
3: The reason it's Yoda Day is because this is 1980. It was 46 years ago now. The Empire Strikes Back opened in the UK and US, went on to earn over $500 million worldwide.
0: Mm.
3: And that was started back in, you know, in the 80s money.
0: Wow.
3: I know.
0: Today in 1979, violent white knight riots erupt in San Francisco after the lenient sentencing of Harvey Milk's assassin.
3: Oh, no. That was rude.
0: Yeah, he really liked milk. And today in 1991, former Indian Prime Minister Gandhi assassinated by a suicide bomber near Madras.
3: Huh. Suicide bomber, you say? Who was likely behind that?
0: No way to know.
3: Nope.
0: Impossible to know.
3: No way. They'll never figure that one out.
0: But you brought up Yoda. The new Star Wars movie, The Mandalorian and Grogu, premieres this weekend.
3: Mm-hmm.
0: For those of us who
3: have... It's like Baby Yoda, even though it's not Baby Yoda. It's Grogu. It's not Yoda at all.
0: Well, since you brought it up, I haven't been keeping up since that show first debuted. I kind of lost interest because, you know, Disney. What's the deal with Baby Yoda? Grogu.

0: Okay.
1: That was actually Paul Simon. He's really struggling for work these days.
0: Well, it beats, playing at Branson.
1: Yeah, he didn't want to go to Branson, so he did that instead.
2: I should have stayed in bed.
3: Well, it's too late now.
4: 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Come on. Let's go.
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1: Most of the people in this room right now, they probably enjoy this music. But Mister, I always wonder, when you hear a white guy doing reggae music, what's that like for you?
19: This is supposed to be reggae.
1: This is Paul Simon.
19: This is a white man version of reggae, I guess, because I didn't know it was reggae until you told me.
1: Oh, for sure. Yeah.
19: Well, if you say so, but it don't sound like my kind of reggae.
1: White reggae is some of the saddest stuff. Informa, gibberish, burr, burr, burr,
19: burr, burr. That's even pretty though, sad, all right.
1: Even this is so white, the guy who recorded its name is Snow.
19: Oh, dear.
1: And very predictably, never had another hit again after people figured out he was a white guy.
0: Well, as it should be.
1: All right, here's another very predictable story for you. I'm just going to start reading it very slowly, and when you think you know what's going to happen, stop me, interrupt me, and tell me the rest of the story. Alan Chambers is the former president of Exodus International. It's a acclaimed Orlando ministry that helps gay people cure their disease, if you will, become straight people.
0: Yeah, he's got the cure for your gayness.
1: Now, Alan Chambers is really good at working with gay young men. He gets in there. He gets his hands in there. Uh-huh. Do you think you know Bill yet?
20: I'm going to take just a... Can I take a stab at it?
1: Sure. See if you can take a stab at what happened to old Alan here.
20: Uh-huh. Yeah. Is he gay?
1: Well, you're close. Real close. Remember, this is a news story, which means just being gay, that not alone would have made the headline.
20: No, but if he's gay, man, trying to, get closer to other gay men by telling them he can make them not gay.
1: Well, you're close.
20: That's again, how they'll do you.
1: Again, remember, he
20: it's
1: works...
20: like the wrestling coach that wanted to work closely with the young girls on the wrestling team. Nothing to see here, people. Don't worry about that. That's just rock solid professionalism right there.
1: Oh, you are really zeroing in on it. You're very close, but very specifically, it wasn't really men that... Because remember, he works with gay teenage boys. Mr. Kenneth, would you like to tackle this one?
0: Well, some of those boys were very, very much men, I'm telling you.
1: Chambers used Snapchat and Telegram to send explicit texts and images to an undercover officer posing as a 14-year-old boy, and the two of them arranged to meet for sex. He got arrested May 18th in Orange County. He's been released on $15,000 bond. Apparently, his wife was very surprised, or was she?
0: Well, yeah, was she? Surprised he got caught, maybe?
1: The guy who ran the big Pray Your Gay Away ministry just got busted in a sting trying to pray the clothes off a 14-year-old boy.
0: He probably did one of those things where, like, you know, the guys that will miracle heal you, well, they got to touch you. You know, sometimes they'll just touch you on the forehead.
1: Right.
0: Heal you. You know, to get your gay away, he had to first strip you naked of all your clothing so that he could lay hands upon you.
1: Sure. How else will he get the gay out?
0: But totally worth it, right?
1: Alan spent years telling people to overcome same-sex attraction. Now he's trying to overcome the age of consent laws.
0: Mm-hmm.
1: Married with kids, leading a Christian ministry until he decides Telegram is the new confessional booth. That's a peer-to-peer chat thing he was using. Nothing says traditional marriage like sexting an underage cop pretending to be a middle schooler.
0: Telegram thing, that's the same thing Hegseth was... They were trying to drag him through some trouble for Telegram, remember?
1: That's right.
0: Yeah.
1: No, that was a different one. Was it Telegram or was it? It was one of those. Discord or something. I forget what he was using. You're right. Anyway, next week, this gentleman will blame his repressed trauma and join the Log Cabin Republicans and start a GoFundMe called Help a Former Ex-Gay for Pay His New OnlyFans in Prison Account. Very exciting stuff here, ladies and gentlemen.
19: So we can assume that this one time wasn't the only time.
1: I mean,
19: who gets called on their first go round?
1: Who just becomes gay when they're 54? You spent your whole life trying to cure teenage boys of their homosexuality, and then at age 54, you realized you were gay, and weirdly, the specific kind of gay that you're interested in is underage boys? I doubt it.
20: It just came up all of a sudden, like, nobody ever saw that coming. In the celebrity news world, Cardi B says that being a mother of four hasn't changed her at all. But now she says, okay, well, a little bit. She says, I will say I'm probably not going to go to the kids' school with a see-through shirt on or like with my rock hard nipples showing.
1: Well, why would you even bring that up, Cardi B?
20: That's the kind of mom she is. She wants you to know that Cardi's oldest son, Culture, already spends lots of time in her closet. Okay, Culture might be a girl. I don't know. And it doesn't really matter these days. Every single time, yeah, she, Culture, goes to my closet, she leaves a mess. Maybe that's what I'm going to start teaching her. What?
1: God, it must be so weird to have a mom who's like, like a stripper.
20: So you know what I mean? She's saying now that she probably won't go to her kid's school and show everybody at the school her nipples, even though she is Cardi B. And that's probably what they would expect.
1: Don't they often say that in some cases homosexuality is the result of, childhood trauma or trauma during your adolescence?
20: That guy that wants to pray it away would probably tell you that.
1: If your mom...
20: Did you become a heterosexual because of a lack of trauma?
1: Let me tell you something. Mm-hmm. One of the most difficult parts about me being a stand-up comedian is that I didn't really have any childhood trauma.
20: That is limiting.
1: I know. The people don't understand. It's hard to do stand-up comedy when you didn't have something weird happen to you as a kid. I wasn't beat. I wasn't touched.
20: But you can make it all up. You can just lie.
1: I need that kind of trauma. That's what I think keeps me from becoming a great comedian. Never got touched by my uncle or my priest or anything. And
20: well, that's just sad.
1: I always wonder, was I not cute enough? You know, what's the deal? You know?
20: Probably.
1: Yeah, probably the case. But seriously, though, if your mom's Cardi B, you're going to be gay, right? What do? Your friends come over and your mom's walking around in a thong. What's she wearing? Two bandages and a cork. That's just, that's my mom on a conservative day.
20: Mm-hmm.
1: Oh, good Lord. Poor kid. That kid has no chance in life of being normal.
20: That doesn't make him gay.
1: Probably.
20: What made you straight?
1: Okay, what made Magic Johnson's kid gay? And you ever think about how ironic his name is?
20: You won't answer my question.
1: What made me straight?
20: What made you straight? Why did you just decide to be straight?
1: I'm so glad you asked me this question.
20: Did you decide it? Is that something you decided somewhere along the way? You know what? I think I'm going to like girls. Or did you not have a choice?
1: Well, if you're asking me to use my religion to shame you, Mr. Kenneth, I will.
20: Okay, we're going to take a break now because that is going to run everybody off. We'll have to come back later and hope you'll rejoin us on the show.
1: Before we get to any of that, before we get to me shaming you with my religious beliefs, there was a very funny moment on Tuesday at the Clark County Commissioners meeting when none other than Flavor Flav walked in, speaking on behalf of an event that he'd like to see happen in Las Vegas. Here's why. Apparently, he got interrupted to state his name at the commissioner's meeting in Vegas. Listen to this. Can I get a mulligan? Something's wrong with this computer. Try again, everybody. Mulligan.
20: There's nothing wrong with it. It works the way it works every day.
1: No, it's... you're right.
2: You know what I'm saying? To be able to bring these United States Olympic athletes here to Las Vegas. I'm a big supporter of women's sports.
21: I'm sorry to interrupt you. My colleagues are reminding me that we need your name for the record.
2: I'm sorry. My name is Flavor Flav. I'm William Drayton, a.k.a. Flavor Flav. I'm sorry, guys. When a lot of people come to Vegas, they think of Flav. Everybody says I should run for mayor. I might be your next mayor. I'm just joking.
1: Wasn't he? I think they wanted him to go, Flavor Flav. Did he really not get that they were setting up for the easy alley-oop there?
20: They were laughing while they were asking about it.
1: Yeah.
22: Get our best trained, best educated.
1: The thing about being Flavor Flav is you probably get really tired of wearing that clock all the time after a certain point.
20: You would think.
1: Dude's always walking around with that thing hanging around. I got to imagine the one thing that Flavor Flav has in common with a big-breasted woman is they both have back pain. You know what I mean?
0: Mm-hmm.
1: It's got to be uncomfortable.
0: Well, we'll have a healer come by and lay hands on them, and they'll probably be fine after that.
1: There we go. I was looking for something with Flavor Flav. Isn't it weird to think this is old people music at this point?
20: It is.
1: Well, this is like...
20: I'm old, and it ain't my music.
1: Are you kidding? This is almost 40 years old.
20: Oh, that's old, huh?
1: Yeah, I think 40-year-old music is, especially a rap song, is... Yeah, you don't think that's old? Mr. O, that's a classic in your neighborhood. Or,
0: okay. What? Enough of Flavor Flav conversation for the rest of the month, I guess.
1: Well, you guys...
0: That's about enough.
1: Okay, well, what do you got?
0: We've over-flavored our Flavor Flav, and now we've dumped too much flavor and spice in it.
1: You're going to hate this.
4: Yeah, boy!
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0: the time.
1: I guess you should have heeded her advice last night.
2: I know, I should have listened to this. I didn't know this song existed till a few minutes ago.
1: Now, you'll never forget it again.
2: WWE star Ludwig Kaiser was arrested on battery charges. But isn't that what he's supposed to do? He's a wrestler.
1: That's right. That's his job.
2: Currently performs as a luchador character named El Grande Americano. That's really funny.
1: You do gotta like that.
2: Allegedly assaulted a man in Florida in April after the man told him to have some manners upon leaving an elevator after the wrestler and a woman were uncontrollably intimate in the individual's presence.
1: They didn't even care that guy was there. They just got after it, huh?
2: They're on an elevator with some dude, just going at it with each other, and the guy's like, "Hey, get a room."
1: Huh? Yeah.
2: And then El Grande Americano did exactly what you think he would do.
1: Mm-hmm.
2: Misdemeanor battery. Anyway, he's been released from jail. The 35-year-old grappler is accused of striking a gentleman named Richard Reap at the Paramount on Lake Eola Apartments in Orlando.
1: All right, then. There is a site that puts a list of things out, and I don't think this will affect the people in this room very often. Between Billy Ed and Kenny, I don't know if you guys ever get embarrassed, but this is what normal people get embarrassed about in regular life.
2: Sock it to me.
1: Normal thing.

0: it around. If someone was parking their car or trying on shoes, would you care that they were doing that, or would you just walk past them and mind your own business?
1: But the person doing it has the idea that, oh, people are watching me because this is hard. Sitting in a restaurant while the staff sings happy birthday to you. Again, suddenly, you've got unwanted attention.
0: If I see someone do something rude in a parking lot to another person, I will follow that person into the store and announce to everyone in the store what that person has just done, just so I can embarrass them, and then I just leave.
1: Sure. But see, I mentioned ahead of time, this list doesn't affect people like you, because walking to the bathroom in a crowded restaurant, well, how else are you going to get to the bathroom?
0: And who cares if someone walked? It's a crowded restaurant. Who's looking at you?
1: And then there's things like that make you feel awkward. Somebody holding the door for you when you're too far away from the door. There's a certain length of time that you don't have to hold the door. If I hold the door open and they're way over there, then all of a sudden that person feels like, oh, I guess I have to hurry now.
0: They have to run, right? Yeah. And it's always like a chunky girl and she's not.
1: It's just awkward.
0: She didn't know she was going to do a little bit of cardio today. Oh, no.
1: Walking back after having your turn at bowling and you did poorly. You'd hit them, you know, you knock one pin or maybe you'd hit a gutter ball and then you got to turn around and walk back towards your friends who are watching you.
0: Now, that one I do understand.
1: Mm-hmm.
0: No, I get that.
1: Somebody knocks on the bathroom door while you're in it and you have to let them know it's occupied. What you know, do you speak up? Do you sit there quietly? I don't know. And then, of course, anything that happens in an elevator, which is what made me remember this in the first place.
0: Oh, that's so funny.
1: You just had people making out in an elevator and then getting mad about it.
0: Yesterday, my cousin was telling me he's been dating this girl. He likes her. And at some point, she's like, are we boyfriend and girlfriend? And he was enjoying dating her. And he didn't know if he was ready for that. So he said, yes, we are. And then the very next day, she started calling him while he was taking a dump. So he didn't answer the phone.
1: Mm-hmm.
0: And then when he got done, he found a bunch of mad, angry texts from her. And she's like, where are you? Why aren't you picking up? So he calls her back and he goes, I was taking a dump. And then she got mad at him for telling him mm-hmm. that he was taking a dump.
1: Yep. Sounds like a girlfriend, all right. it was a mistake.
0: He's like, you know, it's weird because I never enjoyed at any moment in my life telling a girl I was taking a dump until that moment because I knew it would shut her up.
1: Well, yeah, sounds like they're not boyfriend or girlfriend anymore, huh?
0: What an odd situation to be in. What a weird way to find out you don't belong with someone.
1: Isn't that the truth?
0: I wasn't available for a few minutes because of the one time a day I need a little privacy, and you were mad about it.
1: You've dated this person for, what, a couple of weeks, a month, however long, and suddenly, if the phone rings, you're forced, no matter what else you're doing in life, you are forced to answer that phone or else your relationship may be over.
0: I was like, dude, next time she calls you, just pick up the phone no matter what you're doing. Go into a part of the house where there's a little bit of an echo or some reverb, and while she's talking, hold the phone just a little away from your mouth and go, what? What is that? You told me to pick up when I'm...
1: Yeah, busy.
0: I thought this is what you wanted. Because, honey, we're meant to be together.
2: Oh, of course. Yeah, meant to be.
0: I can't keep any secrets from you, baby.
2: Now, see, when you told me at the beginning of this story, she wanted to know if they boyfriend and girlfriend, he say, sure, yeah, you my girlfriend, all right?
0: Sure.
2: And then the very next day, I thought you were going to say she was charging stuff on his credit card. That's how you know that's a girlfriend, right?
0: True love.
1: And she probably has the number written into her phone so she can use it, you know, with Apple Pay or something.
0: She probably has it memorized.
1: Sure. Well, yeah. But if it's on the phone, you just, you do Apple Pay, right? Where you click the button and it bloop. That's better than even taking a credit card out.
0: All right. Riddle me this. A Texas attorney was held in contempt of court after he has been accused of using the N-word during a custody trial in Brazoria County. Now, here's where this gets a little weird. According to the report I read, he used the N-word because he was explaining what someone said.
1: Well, that didn't work for Papa John. Papa John used the N-word in a meeting to tell him what not to say. And he said it to tell them what not to say. And... well, the rest is history.
0: So now there's a video of the guy walking out of a court and none other than

0: And Quan LX hops out and starts daring him to repeat the word and calling him a coward. It's like, well, wait a second.
1: He didn't say it as himself. He didn't say it calling another person the word. He used it in a different way.
0: I don't like how people reacted to this, but let's face it. It was easy to prevent this from happening. Just say the N-word. You know what I mean? Don't say the N-word.
1: But say the N-word.
0: Right.
1: Instead of saying the N-word. I got you.
0: Boy, this is confusing, isn't it?
1: You think?
0: Man, if only we had Trump here to explain it to us.
2: The N-word.
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0: A spring storm system continues moving east today, bringing thunderstorms from the Mississippi Valley into the southeast and mid-Atlantic. Some storms may produce heavy rain, damaging winds, and isolated severe weather during the afternoon and evening hours across parts of the region. Temperatures will vary nationwide. Cleveland reaches the upper 60s, Salt Lake City climbs near 76, and Baltimore tops out around 68 degrees under partly cloudy skies. Farther south, Charlotte warms into the mid-80s, San Antonio reaches the low 90s, and Orlando climbs into the upper 80s, with humid conditions remaining in place through the afternoon. Across the west, weather stays mostly dry and mild from California through the desert southwest under stable conditions. Alaska remains chilly with scattered snow showers, while Hawaii stays warm and breezy with highs in the low to mid-80s, along with passing showers, gusty trade winds, and sunshine. That's your national forecast. I'm Chris Powers.
1: I guess we got some sad news to share. It's not the saddest you've heard, probably even today, but it's still a gut punch. Hold on.
5: Okay, what happened?
1: The oldest continuing operating Red Lobster location in the United States, in Tallahassee, Florida, officially closes this Saturday. It's all she wrote for the oldest Red Lobster. And that's the location. I don't know how old the lobsters are that they had there, if they have any anymore, but I probably don't.
5: Now, you remember they announced all these Red Lobsters were going to close back when Joe was still president.
1: Mm-hmm.
5: But now it's finally closing, so is it Trump's fault?
1: I'm sure it is. Yeah. What a shame. That hurts. Just more of the trouble that Florida's been dealing with.
5: I do like me some Red Lobster, though. Something about those Cheddar Bay biscuits. You know, I looked into it, and there is no Cheddar Bay.
1: Is that right?
5: Yeah.
1: That's a shocker.
5: And I really looked, too.
1: Have you ever made them at home?
5: In my box. There's a box in my cabinet.
1: How old is that box?
5: It's gluten-free. You already know who put it there.
1: Yes, I do.
5: I don't have to say her name.
1: It's been there at least 4 years or more.
5: 2 or 3 years. Uh-huh. Post-divorce. You remember her.
1: Uh-huh.
5: Remember the one who started crying in the restaurant the French Quarter because there was a ham hock in her spinach?
1: Well, she was a vegetarian. Or was she vegan? I mean, even worse.
5: She's allergic to gluten. She's allergic to...
1: That allergic thing, that's an excuse. I use that when I don't want to get the vines off of the side of the house up in the country. I'm allergic to those vines. I'll probably break out or something.
5: Honestly, that's kind of brilliant, Billy.
1: I got that from people that are like, I'm allergic to, what was it, ham hock and her green beans. Yeah, or her greens of some kind.
5: Bro, she started crying. She
1: and
5: ran out of...
1: And you thought it was funny.
5: And I turned and I looked
1: You're
5: at the waiter.
1: You're a terrible boyfriend.
5: And I was like, I'm not paying for this. And he's like, all right.
1: Oh, you're going to pay later. It's
5: like, boy, that was a fun weekend, wasn't it?
1: It sure was.
5: We had to go back to New Orleans soon.
1: Well, yeah. Well, I'm back to New Orleans.
5: All right, Florida, man. You want some? It's a bad one. It's not.
1: So I thought that was Florida. Tallahassee, Florida. Red Lobster. But that's not a man.
5: I got a worse one here. We had these two teenagers. I don't even have the story in front of me anymore. No, there it is. Okay, got it.
23: 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Here comes the Florida Man!
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5: His pillows are machine washable.
1: Yeah.
5: And he's a great guy. 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This is a short one. This Florida man, it's not funny.
1: That's what she said.
5: There was this firefighter. He's a great guy. American hero. Coral Springs, Parkland firefighter. Christopher Randazzo, age 39. And he's out just doing his job like he normally is.
1: Making
5: the community safe. Well, the problem was he had two things on him that these little thuglets wanted. An iPhone and some sneakers.
1: Don't everybody have a phone by now?
5: That's what I don't get.
1: I mean, four-year-olds have phones. You know, how hard is it to get a phone?
5: So these losers, suspect Jose Garcia Romero and his homeboy, Tori Holston, decided, you know what we ought to do? We should kill you and take your iPhone.
1: Oh, dear. That took a tragic turn.
5: And anyway, so that's the report.
1: They did kill him?
5: Said and he bragged about it, too. They had him on camera. The little thug goes, I can't believe I caught a body. And then they, like, high-fived or whatever, according to the report here. Holston allegedly called the gun his military weapon. He said, we can rob him and we can shoot him. And then they stole his Nike sneakers, his iPhone, and his wallet had $55 inside. That's how much his life was worth to these little...
1: What is this, 1992? People are stealing Nikes and phones. That's just not necessary.
5: A woman saw the firefighter laying on the ground in a pool of his own blood in front of a hotel, called 911. I think he's dead, she said. Both men have been caught, charged with first-degree murder, robbery with a deadly weapon, criminal conspiracy, will probably face life in prison. Say what you will about Ron DeSantis, but they don't go easy on crime in his state, probably not in this community.
1: And great timing. Thanks for that, saving that till the uplifting end of the program. Woo-wee.
5: Would you like a little good news to wash that bad taste out of your...
1: I'm going to need more than a little.
5: All right, I got some here for you. I got some very good news. You'll enjoy this. We now take you from Florida to Georgia, where a therapy dog is being recognized for helping his first responders address mental health challenges. Meet Bailey. Bailey is a 5-year-old Labradoodle Golden Doodle mix. Works with first responders about their mental health struggles. As you know, first responders often have PTSD because they're the people who show up on the scene and discover.
1: That's why they call them first responders.
5: It's like, why do you have PTSD? Well, I found my buddy, a fellow firefighter, lying in a pool of his own blood.
1: In Florida.
5: After these savages murdered him for his sneakers and his iPhone. So anyway, this is a cool story because this dog, very good boy, works to help out these guys. And here is Chase Lott, program director for Air Evac Life Team Base 86, talking about the Therapy Dogs Award. Go ahead, play the tape.
2: What Bailey does is put smiles on faces. For a long time, hospitals and other places have had therapy dogs for patients. Nothing for the providers. GMR started this program of providing therapy dogs for the providers, for those people who are already helping other people. Proud, humbled. That was amazing. I had no idea that he was getting awarded or getting recognized for that. With the dogs, it's 100% unconditional love. They're going to love you, and that's what I love so much about working with Bailey.
5: Look at Bailey. Look, they put a little jacket on him. He looks good.
1: He's a cutie.
5: What a good boy. Sharp dresser, man. Every girl's crazy about a sharp-dressed man, but what about a dog like that?
1: I think the girls will like that, too. Yeah.
5: They should reward him by letting him hump all the girls' legs.
1: I don't think you have to let him.
5: Sniff a butt or something.
1: You just have to, just don't stop him.
5: You know, let him do it. You know, he's a good dog. Let him have his moment. Anyway, what did we learn today on the show, gentlemen?
1: That learning thing. That's cute.
5: Well.
1: Yeah. I mean, that's what we all woke up for this morning. I just want to learn more stuff.
5: How about this? A 99-year-old woman just set the Guinness World Record for the oldest person ever to crowd surf. She did it during Brantley Gilbert's set at the Rock the Country Festival in Texas.
1: When's her funeral?
5: I know.
1: I'm sure they have to bury her in pieces, huh? She probably snapped.
5: What hope does she have? There's a video of her doing it. Look, they have her on a life flight thing. Oh, God. They put her on a stretcher. I don't know that much about this guy. What's his name? Brantley Gilbert?
1: Yeah.
5: Dude has got a lot of tattoos. He looks like a pro wrestler.
1: Why was she there?
5: She wanted to crowd surf, I guess.
1: Not sure about that.
5: She's an itty bitty little thing, but of course she is.
1: They shrink when they get that old.
5: Yeah, why is that? Am I going to shrink?
1: Yeah, if you're lucky enough to live that long.
5: It's like the human equivalent of getting out of the pool. You just get little after that.
1: That's what happens.
5: Yeah.
1: It's shrinkage.
5: Anyway, they look like they're having fun at the concert, and she's got a shirt on with a picture of Colonel Sanders on it. She must not know.
1: Or maybe she does.
5: Maybe she... You gotta. Yes. Hey, quick reminder, kids. Check out ilovewj.com for all the latest merch. We just added some new cool stuff. Very affordable, fun stuff to wear during the summer at the beach or the pool or the block party or 4th of July party to celebrate 250 years of America.
1: Also, don't forget, we got that app. It's free. Download it on your phone. That way, if you missed any portion of the show today or at any time, you can go back and catch up.
5: You can even use the app to shop in the store.
1: Yeah, unless you're one of those smart Alex that say, oh, I wouldn't say I missed it. That's funny.
5: John, you got anything?
1: Don't forget, boys and girls, to
3: eat it every day.
4: The weather's warm, and guys want to get frisky with the wardrobe. Guys will wear flip-flops in public, in front of people. They always have a rationale. Well, I want to be comfortable. What about us? I have to look at your feet and eat during the same lunar period? Gross. And barf. No one wants to look at men's feet. That's right, because they're giant submarine sandwiches full of regret and pain is what they are. They're hairy, horrible grinders. If you're considering wearing flip-flops, gentlemen, you have to ask yourselves two questions. One, am I four? Two, am I at the beach? If the answer's no, don't do it. Summertime comes, guys are like, I'm going to break out the white pants. Pow! Really? There's only two times when you should wear white pants. One, if you're in the Navy. And two, never would be the other time.
6: All right, the show is over.
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5: back in the day, way back during Trump 1.0, Donnie, President Donnie, I call him, signed something called the Farm Act. 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But trust me, you're going
1: to
5: like them.
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9: The Astros held to a run on five hits. They lost to the Twins 4-1. Mike Burrow's the loser on the mound, allowing four runs in six innings. Astros dropped 2 of 3 in the series. An off day today. They open a series at the Cubs tomorrow. The PGA Tour is in Texas this weekend. The Byron Nelson is teeing off this morning outside Dallas. NBA playoffs. The Thunder a winner over the Spurs. The Western Conference Finals now tied at 1. I'm Matt McCoy.
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14: The White House says Reuters is wrong.
15: I'm Dave Anthony, Fox News, reacting to a report this morning that Iran's supreme leader is drawing a hard line, refusing to give up what President Trump calls nuclear dust, enriched uranium. The U.S. wants to extract in the push to keep Iran from making weapons.
16: President Trump has insisted while he's allowing time and in no rush, if they don't get the right answers, U.S. forces are ready to go. Iran is currently reviewing the new U.S. proposal.
15: And as the U.S. blockade remains around Iran's ports and Iran keeps blocking a lot of other shipping, Fox's Jeff Paul also reports from Dubai.
16: Here in the Gulf, countries like the UAE aren't really messing around. They are already coming up with contingencies and other plans if this goes on much longer. They're building a new pipeline that goes around the Strait of Hormuz. It won't have to even use it. And it's said to be 50% complete already, Bill.
15: Oil prices up about 2% today. Gas up another penny. AAA's national average for regular now $4.56 per gallon, the highest since the summer of 2022. Half those surveyed in the new Fox News poll call that a major problem. 60% oppose U.S. military action in Iran. And today in the House, maybe the Senate, Democrats will attempt to pass another war powers resolution trying to limit the president in Iran. This hour at the Senate, Acting Attorney General Todd Blanche will meet with Republicans discussing the compensation fund set up. Nearly $1.8 billion in taxpayer money for those believing they were targeted by the Biden Justice Department. Democrats called colossal corruption. The African Ebola outbreak keeps spreading, and a vaccine may not be ready till 2027.
17: The WHO has declared an international health emergency after hundreds of suspected cases and scores of deaths were found in the Democratic Republic of Congo and Uganda. Healthcare workers on the ground say they don't have enough protective equipment or sufficient training to deal with the crisis.
15: That's Fox's Jonathan Savage. 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
14: We mentioned that Fox News poll. Just 39% approve of the overall job President Trump is doing, and a pretty sizable minority don't believe there was another attack on his life in April.
24: While 52% of those polled think the attempted assassination at the White House Correspondents' Dinner last month was either definitely or probably real, 30% think it was probably or definitely staged. The rest are unsure, and a quarter of independent voters said they were unsure. The group most likely to think it was real were seniors, followed by white evangelicals. Younger voters were more likely to think it was staged, with 38% of voters under the age of 35 doubting it was real. The man accused of opening fire at the dinner outside the ballroom, Cole Allen, was tackled and arrested at the scene. He's appeared in court and has pled not guilty to the charges. Jessica Rosenthal, Fox News.
14: One of the president's most visible supporters in California has been attacked, the New York Post reports. The owner of what's known as the Trump House, severely beaten outside it, according to the Post. He's in critical condition. The home in Escondido was controversially decorated with a lot of pro-Trump signage in and around it. There's yet another deadly truck crash involving yet another person behind the wheel here illegally.
25: The driver of a big rig accused of a hit and run in Lodi, California, which left two people dead, is an undocumented immigrant from India, according to the Department of Homeland Security, which alleges that Manveer Singh entered the U.S. illegally through Arizona in 2023 and was later released by the Biden administration. He faces multiple charges for the crash Tuesday afternoon when he skidded off a road and struck a guardrail, triggering a crash involving three other vehicles, according to the California Highway Patrol. According to DHS, this arrest highlights what it describes as a growing trend involving illegal immigrant commercial drivers from India. Lillian Wu, Fox News.
14: On Wall Street, selling. The Dow's down 80 points. The Nasdaq's dropping 150. I'm Dave Anthony, and this is Fox News.
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1: Right.
0: They spend $44,000 per student.
2: Per year.
0: $44,000. That's 30% more per student than other big cities like Chicago, right. LA, and Boston. Mm. And it's three times more than Miami and Houston. And by the way, New York City doesn't get better outcomes.
3: Right.
0: But so what this listen, let me just say, if we ran Amazon the way New York City runs their school system, your packages would take 6 weeks to arrive. Mm-hmm. We'd have to charge you a $100 delivery fee. Mm-hmm. And then when the package did finally arrive, it'd have the wrong item in it anyway.
4: Right.
2: Amazon would be out of business if they ran it the way New York City runs their school systems. It just would. And like he said, it's not equating to really high test scores or graduation rates. It's
3: hasn't
2: not
3: helped at all.
2: Yeah. That whole money argument, well, you're not spending enough per student. Really? Take a look at New York. Take a look at, say, Washington, D.C., and see what they're getting for their money. Money is not the answer. So I'm glad he pointed that.
3: Yes.
2: Pointed that out to them. He also talked about taxes a little bit.
0: Some people talk about, you know, making the tax system more progressive. How about we start by having the nurse and queens not pay taxes?
3: Okay, I want to be nurse and queens.
0: Mm-hmm. Why is a nurse in Queens who makes $75,000 a year paying more than $1,000 a month in taxes? That's $1,000 a month that could help with rent or groceries or anything. And so, and by the way, do you know what that all adds up to? The bottom half of income earners in this country pay only 3% of the taxes. So, it's only 3%. Okay. We can find 3%. So we
2: somewhere
0: don't
2: else.
0: Have it's a small amount of money for the government, you know that.
3: Right.
0: And really it's and the more I thought about it, to me it's kind of absurd that we're doing
3: it. It is, isn't it?
0: You know, we shouldn't be asking this nurse in Queens to send money to Washington. They should be sending her an apology. It really makes no sense.
2: I wish he'd push that a little bit further.
3: No kidding.
2: By talking about who really does pay the load. Because the richest 1% always get pounded when it comes to taxes. Yeah, you're not paying your fair share. Not enough. You're not paying enough.
5: Not enough.
2: You're not paying anything. They accuse him of not paying any taxes, which he's about to debunk here in a second. But the richest 1% pay 51% of the tax burden. And the wealthiest 10% pay 90% of the tax burden.
5: Huh.
2: Hmm. Okay. What is the fair share here? Let's determine that. What is 100%?
3: I think it is 100%. Maybe more. It's more because it's 100%. And then when you die, we're going to take that too.
2: Which they do, of course. Which they do. But this is great because he starts explaining a little bit our capitalist system.
3: He does.
2: Here he is talking about the fixed pie.
0: Where does this, you know, kind of this anger come from? And, and it's the, and I said it's kind of, you know, a tale of two economies. And I think that really is what's going on. But there are also some deep misconceptions that are worth people thinking about. And there are a lot of people who don't understand the kind of zero-sum fallacy.
1: Right.
0: So, you know, they think that if there's a bunch of wealth over here, that there's a fixed pie.
1: Right.
0: You know, we've got one pizza, and there are seven people, and there are eight slices. Who's going to get two slices?
3: Me.
0: That is not how economies work. So it isn't a fixed pie. It grows. So, and people get, their mental model is that wealth is like water in a drought or food in a famine. It's, you know, you can hoard food in a famine. You could hoard gasoline in an energy crisis. Right. You could hoard water in a drought. You could hoard toilet paper in a pandemic.
1: Right.
0: As people did. But you can't hoard investment. Right? So if you have stock in a company, that's not hoarding, that's investing. And investing is more like farming. And you would definitely want to farm in a famine. Do you see what I'm saying? And
2: I
0: so
2: do.
0: This, by the I way, do. This, the billions of dollars of investment that have come here have come from that Amazon stock.
1: Right.
0: And by the way, when I sold that Amazon stock, I paid capital gains on it.
2: Huh. Yeah, which is, Don't even get me started on that.
5: Huh.
2: the double taxation, the triple taxation, because he paid taxes on the money that he then invested. Then when he gets a return on his investment, he pays taxes again on that. And then when he dies, he pays another tax on the estate tax. They'll take 50% of it. Why? How did we get there? When our founders were all pissed off about an excise tax.
3: Or a quarter cent.
2: Penny.
3: A quarter cent or half a cent.
2: Yes.
3: Yeah.
2: Unbelievable. You know, the stamp tax, where they paid it on not just stamps, but paper goods and things. They were upset about that.
3: Yeah.
2: What would they say to going on now? I mean, it's unbelievable. Yeah. It's the fixed pie situation is, you know, you don't, I mean, we're not, well, he explains that too. Here's what he had to say about the fixed pie. Is that what we just played?
3: I think it is, yeah. Where he talked about the pizza.
2: Right,
3: yeah.
2: Yes.
3: Because that's kind of, I mean, you have made this argument forever.
2: Yeah.
3: That it's not one pie.
2: Right.
3: You make your own pie.
2: Exactly. So if you have a pie and you cut it into sections, Jeff Bezos isn't taking the biggest part because he's got his own pie. Capitalism.
3: But I want some of what Jeff Bezos has got.
2: Okay, then make your own pie.
3: But
2: that's what you do.
3: I want some of that over there.
2: No, you can't have that because he has it. He baked his pie. Oh. Now he's eating it. You can bake your own pie.
3: I don't like what I've baked.
2: Because capitalism is a bakery.
3: I don't like what I've baked.
2: Or it's a pizza shop. Or it's an ocean where you back up your truck and you put water in the ocean. There's still plenty of water in
3: right,
2: the ocean.
3: Right, right.
2: Yeah, it's so frustrating. But what about high prices? He discussed that as well with CNBC.
0: These people sometimes say that I don't pay taxes. It's not true. I pay billions of dollars in taxes. Mm-hmm. And it's a perfect, again, if people want me to pay more billions,
1: right,
0: then let's have that debate. But don't pretend, you know, that's going to solve the problem. You could double the taxes I pay, mm-hmm. and it's not going to help that teacher in Queens. I promise you. So you can't connect those two things, not logically. You know, there are more examples. Why is rent expensive? Why is rent so expensive? I recently saw somebody rent on Airbnb.
3: That's right.
0: Airbnb is not the cost of expensive rent. In fact, it's been almost, no, let me finish here, one sec. It's already been outlawed.
3: Yeah, I'm talking.
0: Right?
3: CNBC.
0: In New York City, and rents are still very high. So we know Airbnb isn't causing high rents. Mm-hmm. What's really causing high rent is government intervention.
2: Thank you.
0: We subsidize demand with things like tax policy, right, which is fine. But at the same time, we constrain supply. Mm-hmm. We constrain supply with things like zoning and permitting. Why does it take so long to get something permitted to build? Look, if you want rents to come down, Econ 101, really simple. You need to, you can't subsidize supply. I mean, subsidize demand and constrain supply. If you do, prices are going to skyrocket. But this is not anybody's fault other than government policy. And this is fixable.
3: Well, right.
0: Again, this is a skills issue.
3: Well, fix it for us, Jeff.
2: They should put together an advisory council that he's part of.
3: Okay.
2: He and Elon and, I don't know, Tim Cook at Apple.
3: I love when he was talking, though, CNBC was cutting and he's, hold on. I was speaking.
2: Yeah, let me finish here.
3: All right.
2: That was great.
3: He's not used to people talking.
2: No, he's not.
3: Usually when Jeff speaks, everyone just lets
2: pretty
3: him
2: much
3: go.
2: Listens. Yeah.
3: Yeah.
2: And you probably should because he knows a couple of things. But he's right. If, you know, if he's paying, I don't know what his tax bill is, but if he's paying $4 billion a year, you can double that and make it $8 billion. It's still going
3: makes
2: to the
3: no
2: government.
3: Yep.
2: It's not going to the nurse in Brooklyn. It's
3: Queens,
2: not.
3: Queens, first
2: Queens
3: of all.
2: I'm sorry.
3: The
2: Queens.
3: Brooklyn chick's not getting anything.
2: No, neither is the one in Queens, frankly, because the government takes it and they squander it. Now, Jeff Bezos, on a personal level, I'm sure he gives plenty to, you know, philanthropic.
3: He absolutely does.
2: Charities and things.
3: He absolutely does.
2: And, you know, all billionaires do, essentially. In fact, some of them have actually vowed that they're going to give away their entire fortune before they die.
3: Which Yeah, my kids have to earn, which is kind of BS. I mean, they've already set up trust funds.
2: I'm sure.
3: Yeah.
2: But that's their money. They should do what they want.
3: Do what they want with it. Absolutely, they can. Jeff has not said that, though.
2: No, he has not.
1: The Supreme Court said, we're going to review birthright citizenship. These pregnant women skip across the border, have kids. Boom. American citizen.
4: Jesse Kelly.
1: I'm very nervous.
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4: 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The Ecori Diamonds Traffic Center.
5: Hey, it's slow going around the road work on the east part of town. Highway 146 northbound from Choate Road to Fairmont Parkway. Also on the East Tex Freeway downtown, we have our normal delay southbound for the George R. Brown to 288. You coming in from the Grand Parkway to downtown, about a 20-minute drive. 30 minutes if you're coming in from Woodlands Parkway into downtown on 45. I'm Christina Cruz in the 24-hour Traffic Center.
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10: Today's actions are saving over $2.4 billion for American families.
9: That's EPA Administrator Lee Zeldin moments ago alongside President Trump and business leaders as more Biden-era energy restrictions are scrapped. In this case, refrigeration rules. This as the president's approval rating on the economy sinks to 29% in new Fox polling. Just over half surveyed call rising gas prices a major problem as the conflict with Iran continues. The White House says a Reuters report of Iran's supreme leader ruling out giving up enriched uranium is not true. And the president has rejected Iranian reports the U.S. has offered sanctions relief.
11: I think at this hour it's fair to say that shuttle diplomacy is in high gear. Tehran reportedly looking at the latest counter-peace proposal from Washington at this hour. But at the middle of all of this, we should mention, is Pakistan. The country's interior minister in Tehran for the second time in less than a week to help mediate the talks. Also, Pakistan's army chief expected to join the discussions.
9: Fox Business's Ashley Webster in Tel Aviv is a tug of war continues over the Strait of Hormuz. A long-awaited report on the Democrats' 2024 election loss is now public after internal pressure to release it.
12: The report released by DNC Chair Ken Martin today is nearly 200 pages long. And one of its arguments is that Democrats lost connection with working-class Americans, focusing too much on anti-Trump messaging instead of coming up with a strong economic message that would resonate with voters in the South, Midwest, and rural America. The report argues the 2024 election administration exposed deeper structural problems in the Democrats' operation, like not spending enough time and money to build relationships. It states Democrats need to do more to meet voters where they're getting their content, like social media.
9: Fox's Madeline Rivera. 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
8: Neil McDonough portrays Jesus. Stacey Keach, Sean Astin, Michael York, and Kristen Bell provide the voices for some of Jesus' notable followers. 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
9: A woman at the center of a Minnesota fraud scandal just sentenced to more than 41 years in prison. Amy Bach tearfully telling the court she failed the public and her family.
14: Bach was convicted in March 2025 on charges of wire fraud, bribery, money laundering, and conspiracy. Prosecutors say she was the kingpin in this massive fraud that promised to feed poor kids during the pandemic and instead billed taxpayers for phantom meals.
9: Bach's Mike Tobin.
14: Now, in a pre-sentencing filing, U.S. Attorney Daniel Rosen wrote, the brazen and staggering nature of her crimes, meaning Bach, has shaken Minnesota to its core, leaving lasting damage and eroding public trust. Bach has stated that she trusted the people working with the program and was clueless to the fraud. Her defense argued pre-sentencing that many of the actors were entities outside of Ms. Bach's control.
9: This as a broader federal crackdown on fraud continues. Just getting word of a green light for the design of a Trump arch in D.C. The U.S. Commission of Fine Arts signing off on it despite opposition, considered a key step in the process for that project. A piece of one of the world's most famous landmarks is sold at a Paris auction.
15: A section of the Eiffel Tower's original spiral staircase fetched the equivalent of about $522,000. The 14-step iron piece dates back to 1889 when the tower first opened during the Paris World's Fair. The buyer was reportedly inside the auction room during the sale, though their identity has not been released. The staircase, which stands roughly 9 feet tall and weighs more than a ton, was removed in the 1980s during renovations, with several sections later auctioned off to collectors and museums around the world. This latest piece sold for nearly 3 times more than auctioneers originally expected. Matt Murphy, Fox News.
9: They're selling on Wall Street. The Dow's down 54 points. The S&P and the NASDAQ also in the red as oil prices get back over $101 a barrel. I'm Lisa Brady, Fox News.
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2: With Pat Gray and Jeff Fisher this week for Glenn. 888-727-BECK. There was a hearing. We got to share this clip from Ted Cruz yesterday going up against Mazie Hirono.
3: It really isn't a fair fight, to be honest.
2: He decimates her. And the whole Democrat Party.
3: Yes.
2: You don't want to miss this. Coming up in 60 seconds. You know, fortune favors the bold. That phrase describes something important about the American spirit. 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All right. This hearing that was going on in the Senate yesterday, fascinating, because Ted Cruz takes the time to light up the Democrats. I love it. This is so good.
3: It's really nice.
2: Yeah.
3: It's really nice to hear. This is the best I think I've heard Ted Cruz in quite some time, to be honest.
2: In a while. Yeah. Check this out.
4: Thank you, Mr. Chairman. Just a moment ago, our colleague, Senator Hirono, said there's a lot more to say, and indeed she's right. And in fact, I want to go back to her comments. She began by saying we have a long history of racial discrimination in this country. That's undoubtedly correct. And then she said, quote, we had poll taxes, we had literacy tests, we even had tests of how many jelly beans are in a jar. Mr. Chamberlain, when Senator Hirono says we had poll taxes, I want to ask you who we is, and in particular, what party was it that implemented poll taxes in the South?
5: And I don't want to necessarily speak in every single case, but I'm pretty confident it was mostly the Democrats.
2: Oh.
4: And what party was it that put literacy tests in place in the South?
5: Same answer, mostly the Democrats.
4: And what party was it that had tests like how many jelly beans are in a bottle?
5: The Democrats.
4: Tell me, what party were the founders of the Ku Klux Klan from?
5: I'm pretty sure that was the Democrats.
4: Indeed. In fact, Nathan Bedford Forrest, the founder of the Klan, was a delegate to the 1860 Democrat National Convention.
2: What
4: party wrote the Jim Crow laws in the South?
5: The Democrats.
2: Democrats.
4: And so on this side of the aisle were members of the Republican Party. Who was the first Republican president?
5: Abraham Lincoln.
4: Mm-hmm. The Republican Party was literally founded to oppose slavery. We came into existence because slavery was a grotesque evil, and it was President Lincoln, the first Republican president, who signed the Emancipation Proclamation, who won the Civil War, and that resulted in the freeing of the slaves and the passage of the 13th, 14th, and 15th Amendments.
2: Huh.
4: By the way, fast forward to the Civil Rights era.
3: Let's do that.
4: Bull Connor. One of the most noxiously racist politicians. What party was he from?
5: He was a Democrat.
4: The Democrats, for the entire history of their party, have been a party based on racial discrimination. They affirmatively embrace it. They support it. Let me ask you, Mr. Grime, is discriminating based on race consistent with the United States Constitution?
6: No.
4: What does the 14th Amendment say about discrimination based on race?
6: It's prohibited.
4: What does the 15th Amendment say about discriminating based on race, and in particular drawing congressional lines and explicitly discriminating based on race?
6: It's prohibited.
4: Now, the Democrats are fond of telling this story that is, and I wish I could find a kinder way to say it, a flat-out lie.
0: Yep.
4: That without discriminating based on race, that no African-Americans will be elected and no Hispanics will be elected. Indeed, there was one fellow online who was a vocal left-wing spokesperson who tweeted out, "If I'm advising anybody to run for president, they sure as hell better have a solution to how you make sure that it's not another 100 years before another black person can represent South Carolina." So that's a typical Democrat statement,
0: sure,
4: that we cannot elect a black person in South Carolina without discriminating based on race. I want to ask you, Mr. Chamberlain, who is the junior senator from South Carolina right now?
5: That would be Tim Scott.
4: And, All right, I'll tell you what I said online. I said, "Hey, Grok, who is Tim Scott, and why do Democrats think he isn't black?" And by the way, was Tim Scott elected because of a gerrymandered district drawn only to elect an African-American?
5: No, he won statewide.
4: He won statewide.
2: Huh.
4: By the way, the Democrat position is you can only elect African-Americans with a gerrymandered district. I will point out Burgess Owens, an African-American, is elected in a majority white district in the state of Utah. He's a Republican.
2: Huh.
4: Byron Donalds, another African-American, is elected in a majority white district in Florida. He is a Republican.
2: Huh.
4: John James, another African-American, is elected in a majority white district in Michigan. He is a Republican. And my own congressman, Wesley Hunt, who represents me in the House of Representatives, he is elected in a majority white district. He is a Republican. And yet, in the Democrats' world, you're not black if you're not a liberal Democrat. There is an arrogance to African-American voters. By the way, they also have that same arrogance to Hispanic voters. They say you're not Hispanic if you're not a liberal Democrat. Well, I'll tell you, I am proud to be the first Hispanic ever elected to represent the state of Texas in the United States Senate. And Mr. Chamberlain, in my election in Texas, was I elected in a gerrymandered district that could only elect an Hispanic?
5: No, you were elected statewide.
3: Statewide.
2: Mm-hmm.
4: Discrimination based on race is wrong. Final question. The Democrats are now clutching their pearls that seats drawn to elect liberal Democrats in the South are going to go away. You may get black Republicans instead. Indeed, in Tennessee, they're freaking out that a liberal white guy who's a Democrat is likely going to lose his seat to an African-American woman who's a Republican, mm-hmm. and they say that's horrible racial oppression. My final question is this. If you look nationwide, which party has egregiously abused gerrymandering for decades? Both parties are guilty of it, but who has been the worst offender? And in particular, take New England. Take Massachusetts. Take Connecticut. Take Rhode Island. Take Maine. Take Vermont. Take New Hampshire. How many Republicans are elected from all of New England in the House of Representatives?
5: I think the answer to that is zero.
4: Zero. They've drawn every district in a naked gerrymander, and yet they're very upset that their illegal pursuit of power has now been stopped by the Supreme Court that is enforcing the Constitution and prohibiting the racial gerrymandering and discrimination their party is built on.
1: Mr. Chairman, part of personal privilege.
3: You should have been
1: I feel personally aggrieved.
3: Do you?
1: To sit here.
2: She's aggrieved.
1: And to be lectured by my colleague from Texas.
2: Well, you need it.
1: And this reminds me of the time when he was first elected to the Senate, and the Judiciary Committee had a hearing on gun safety, and he felt a need to lecture Dianne Feinstein, who was a leader on gun safety legislation, and he took that opportunity to lecture Dianne Feinstein about gun safety and
2: talk
1: her
2: about
1: leadership
2: what he said.
1: On the issue.
2: Talk about his substance.
1: And she said to him something along the lines of, "I did not sit here on this committee for however many years she did, only to be lectured by you, and that is how I feel. So why don't you just stop lecturing the rest of us? Just because you think you are the smartest person in the world doesn't mean the rest of us agree to that." Okay, thank you.
4: Senator Hirono,
7: I
4: knew Dianne Feinstein. I served with Dianne Feinstein, and you're not Dianne Feinstein.
7: All right, Senator Padilla, we're done.
2: She couldn't address any of the substance of that brilliant 8-minute speech.
3: How
2: so great.
3: She couldn't address it at all.
2: No. Well, because she can't.
3: She just sat there and shut up.
2: Yeah. There's nothing she could say to it. It's all fact.
3: Just take the beating.
2: Yeah.
3: And leave it alone. But she can't.
2: She can.
3: She can.
2: Because slavery, Democrats. Civil rights, opposition, Democrats. Jim Crow laws, Democrats. The KKK, Democrats. All of it. Through the years, the entire existence of this country, somehow, I don't know, somehow miraculously, they've turned this around.
3: They sure have.
2: On Republicans, which shows how good they are at deflecting the blame that should be placed directly on their shoulders, and they blame others. But what a great 8 minutes from Ted Cruz.
3: Good beat down.
2: So good.
3: That was a good beat down. She deserves it. I don't know that it worked. I don't know that it matters, especially to her.
2: Yeah. It doesn't.
3: You know, I don't know that she understood it.
2: Probably not.
3: Somebody said
2: she didn't seem to. Did
3: no,
2: she?
3: No, she did not.
0: I won't no, be lectured not. By you.
2: Well, you just were.
3: So, right.
2: That's too bad.
3: Right.
2: Tough. Oh man, agonizing.
3: And you are, and I will. I mean, Dianne Feinstein was a nightmare.
2: She
3: but,
2: was.
3: Maisie is no Dianne Feinstein.
2: No,
3: that's for
2: not.
3: Sure. Ted Cruz is 100% true. I mean, through that entire beatdown, everything he said was spot on.
2: No question. Then we've got Rand Paul, another really good Republican who is still trying to
3: he will not
2: make
3: let
2: justice
3: this
2: happen.
3: Go.
2: He won't.
3: He just needs to, man, let it up, man. What are you?
2: He is a dog with a bone on this Anthony Fauci thing. He's still going after Fauci. Here he is with Matt Kibbe. I think this was yesterday. Watch what he had to say about Fauci. Cut 11.
8: You know, to us, it was extraordinary that from the very beginning, the CIA scientists that were hired to look at this said it looked like it came from the lab. All of the evidence seemed to point towards that this was a lab leak, uh-huh. in all likelihood accidental, but that it came from the lab in Wuhan, China. Uh-huh. And yet they were being overruled by people. Specifically, the whistleblower said that Anthony Fauci came in 2020, right. and they had a 90-day period in which all the intel was going through the National Intelligence Center. They were going to come up with a conclusion of what everybody was thinking, that Anthony Fauci was brought in, and basically they took his opinion over all their scientists. And their scientists were nearly unanimous. It was like 6 out of 7 of the scientists that were experts in this field all said it came from the lab. Anthony Fauci comes in and says no. Mm. But the one question they never ask, and this is the real sort of conspiracy, and people say, what is a conspiracy? Is it people rubbing their hands together and making money? Were they all in a cabal? It's not really as sexy as that. It's more that they have the same a convergence of interests. You know, George Carlin said you don't need to have a conspiracy to explain something where interests converge. And the interest is basically covering their tracks because they funded this dangerous research. It was a serious mistake in judgment, maybe one of the worst mistakes in judgment of the last century, to fund dangerous gain-of-function research in Wuhan.
3: Well, they weren't supposed to.
8: They fund it. Now this virus takes off, so what do they do for the next several years? Even people who didn't know each other, they're all doing the same thing. We don't want anything to link us to funding this, and so we'll just deny that it was gain of function. So I think the shocking thing was that how much power Anthony Fauci had, even in the CIA. This isn't the NIH. This is the CIA that Anthony Fauci's influencing.
3: Right.
2: Wow.
3: Right. And look, Fauci has said, we've seen his testimony. Right. We've heard his testimony that he believes, look, well, we weren't doing gain of function. Well, because they, you know, Obama was the one that shut that down. But the point was, Dr. Fauci, is that you were funding the labs that were doing gain of function.
2: Yeah.
3: So it was all just a front.
2: So then he tried to deflect away from the labs that he
3: Correct.
2: Was funding. Which is why he was so adamant about that.
3: And even if some of that timeline, and I don't remember it all, I'm sure Rand Paul does, but some of that timeline also showed that, and this was Fauci's thing, is I was giving money to these people. What those people did with the money, I had nothing to do with. So he was, you know, he was funding, one of groups of scientists that would then give money to another group of scientists that were doing gain of function. So he was, I got nothing to do with that.
2: Yeah.
3: Oh, okay. And then we find out that he was, you know, they were all taking his word for it. He was in control of them all.
2: Then somehow they tried to make it a racist situation that anybody would dare even bring China into this discussion. That's where it came from.
3: Right.
2: What are you talking about? Why is that racist? How is that racist?
3: I don't know.
2: But to Democrats, like Ted Cruz pointed out, everything is racist.
3: Oh, yeah, absolutely.
2: They practically invented racism.
3: They sure did. Yeah. And look, then it was the bat, right? It was the lab leak and the bat. Yes. And they were pushing. Yes.
2: Somebody was eating bat soup that was tainted with COVID.
3: Yeah. And it was tainted with COVID because.
2: But that wasn't racist to say that Chinese are eating bats. That wasn't racist.
3: Because the bats were being sold out the back door of the Wuhan lab. And because they had bats that had been tested, they were, I heard this is one report, because the bats had been tested, they were already in this scared mode. And when they're in this scared mode, they create this thing in their body that people shouldn't eat. And then it was sold at the market and people were eating, and that's COVID-19.
2: Oh,
3: okay. Sure.
2: That makes more sense than it came from the lab. Yeah, makes much more sense. All right, 888-727 Beck. More coming up in a second. When most people think about self-defense, they tend to think in extremes. Either you do nothing and hope the situation just kind of works itself out, or you're forced into a decision that could change your life forever in a matter of seconds. The truth is, most dangerous situations don't require lethal force. In fact, according to FBI statistics, less than 1/100% of altercations ever do. But that doesn't mean you shouldn't be left. You should be left defenseless either. You should have something that gives you distance, gives you time, and gives you a way to protect yourself and your family without immediately crossing a line that you can never uncross. That's what Byrna is. The Byrna launcher fires powerful kinetic and tear gas rounds that can stop an attacker from up to 60 feet away, and it does it without requiring a permit or a background check. 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All right. 888-727 BECK, Pat and Jeffy for Glenn this week.
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2: Okay.
3: So you want 1 to 10 or 10 to 1?
2: No, start at the bottom. What is number 10?
3: Patagonia.
2: Reputable companies.
3: Patagonia is at 80, and they've gone down. They were at 82 in 2025. Trader Joe's at 80.9, and they've gone down a little bit too. They were 82.1. Athletic Brewing Company, number 8.
2: The Athletic Brewing Company,
3: food and beverage. Yeah.
2: All right,
3: they're great. 81. Mm-hmm. Alo Yoga, that's an apparel company.
2: Familiar with them, but
3: well,
2: okay.
3: Maybe you should start. You should come to one of my yoga classes.
2: Yeah, I should.
3: Then you'd want to get some Alo Yoga.
2: You know what? Let me know when your next one is. I'll be there.
3: All right. Honda Motor Company. 81.4. Costco at number 5 with 81.4. Nvidia Technology. 81.8.
2: Nvidia.
3: Out of 100. That's what I said.
2: Mm-hmm. Yep.
3: Isn't it?
2: It is.
3: Okay.
2: I'm just reinforcing. It was Nvidia.
3: Samsung. 81.8. Toyota Motor Company. Number 2.
2: Wow.
3: And Chewy, the e-commerce company.
2: Chewy.
3: Don't sound like you don't know what.
2: Chewy. is number one.
3: None of these companies got 100. They're all in the 80s.
2: Okay.
3: I guess that's the best score. 82.5 is the best score this year out of 100.
2: And Chewy is...
3: Chewy is number one. Is
2: What does Chewy do? BJ's saying they do pet things. Pet food?
3: E-commerce, yeah.
2: Food, okay.
3: Yeah, Chewy.
2: E-commerce.
3: They deliver right to your house.
2: Chew toys.
3: Yeah.
2: That's great.
3: Chewy. Most reputable company.
2: As long as I've been aware of them, I've trusted them.
3: How long have you been aware of them?
2: For a good while.
3: Really?
2: Yeah. Don't concern yourself with how long I've been aware of Chewy. All right? That's none of your stinking business.
3: I apologize.
2: I mean, that's a little personal.
3: Okay.
2: 888-727-BECK. There's more on the way.

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0: Pat and Jeffy for Glenn today. 888-727-BECK. There is a battle going on right now for the soul of America, frankly. And we'll see where it ends up. Right now in Texas, there are huge areas of land that are being dedicated to only Muslims, frankly. Just if you're a member of Islam, can you live in that society? There's one near Plano called Epic City that, you know, a mosque is right in the, a giant mosque is in the middle of it. And then there's an Islamic center and everybody in the community is Islamic. Now, is that legal in America? Can you exclude people of other faiths from moving into an area? They're doing it.
1: Well, the answer is no.
0: You can't.
1: They will tell you that right with the one head Muslim guy that we saw speaking somewhere was
0: imam or something. Are you talking about the podcast they did where they bragged about it?
1: Yeah, and he said that they can you can move in. Mm-hmm. You can come and look at the house and you can move in, but all your money goes to the mosque and they're going to make it very difficult.
0: Right.
1: Your life is not going to be one of, hey, there's our friendly neighbors.
0: Right. Yeah, they made it clear that they only want Muslims.
1: Right. Right. That's the whole thing.
0: And the concern was that they were going to establish Sharia law, which would, of course, be unconstitutional.
1: And they will.
0: Do that. And they will.
1: And they will and have.
0: And yes. And so I assume you're getting the call to prayer and all of those things every morning, five times a day, whatever. And so there's another situation now in neighboring Frisco, which is an upscale neighborhood, an upscale town in the Dallas metropolitan area. And so in Frisco, they had a city council meeting and some people showed up to testify about it because they're considering a Hindu tent, two Hindu temples, and a giant mosque in Frisco now as well. And so they invited comment. And here's one of the people that shows up, Joel Teamy, who apparently doesn't want mosques in Frisco, Texas, or necessarily anywhere in America. But check out what he had to say about this.
2: Next is Joel Teamy from Iowa City, Iowa. After that, we'll have Kelly Smith from Aubrey.
1: Love Kelly Smith.
3: Good evening, council members. It's a pleasure to speak before you this evening. Thank you for hearing everybody and giving everybody a chance to speak.
1: You're welcome.
3: Nice. You may be asking yourselves, what is a guy from Iowa doing here in this town?
0: Yeah, I am. I'm asking myself.
3: On this issue.
0: What's a guy from Iowa doing here?
3: Well, actually, I come from Texas royalty. My great-grandfather was the first president of the Texas Republic. And for a lot of you, that might sound crazy. Wait a minute. Texas was a republic. But yes, it was.
0: Yes, it was.
3: And my great-grandfather was Sam Houston.
0: Oh, wow.
1: Nice.
0: Okay. So
4: that's pretty sweet.
0: Pretty cool.
3: Also, another great-grandfather of mine was Davy Crockett, who fought in the Alamo.
0: Wait, what?
1: Think about
0: it. Pause
1: it
0: for a second.
1: Think about it. Okay.
0: Wait. Okay, so his great-grandfathers were Sam Houston and Davy Crockett. I mean, give that guy $200. Do not pass go. Go ahead and collect $200. I mean, you should be ruling Texas right now.
1: And he lives in Iowa.
0: And he lives in Iowa.
1: He lives in Iowa.
0: What are you doing there?
1: Now, I guess he's preaching there or something with his family, but if he's Texas royalty,
0: I think he's going to explain it. But
1: he does.
0: I don't want to cast aspersions on him. I'm not calling him a liar. I'm just saying I slightly doubt that he is the great-great-grandson of both of these men.
1: Wow.
0: I want to see the Ancestor.com family tree. Wow. That's what I want to see. I want him to print it out and show it to us. Now, he's not going to do that, but that's what it's going to take for me.
1: I mean, Houston had eight children.
0: All right.
1: With his third wife.
0: Mm-hmm. What about Davy Crockett?
1: Davy Crockett.
0: And do they share relatives? I mean, do they come down into the tree somewhere?

0: nowhere?
1: According to Grok, there is no known historical or genealogical link connecting him to Timi.
2: Right. That's what I'm finding out on the AI overview on Google as well. It says the claim that Joel Timi is a direct descendant of Texas legends Sam Houston and Davy Crockett.
1: Yeah, it says no to this too.
2: Appears to be a personal assertion rather than a widely documented historical fact. I don't know if it's completely out of the realm of possibility, but it seems unlikely.
1: As soon as he said it, I thought, "Oh my gosh!"
2: Mm-hmm. Me too.
1: I'm another. there's another great grandson of Sam Houston and Davy Crockett.
2: Wow.
1: I thought I was the only one.
2: What are the odds?
1: I know.
2: Huh. I'm a little embarrassed now to admit this, but I am the great great grandson of not just Sam Houston and Davy Crockett, but also George Washington. Abraham Lincoln. I wasn't done yet, if you don't mind.
1: Sorry.
2: And Thomas Jefferson. Okay.
1: Wow.
2: Yeah. So top that if you can.
1: I can't.
2: You can't. That's exactly right. No one can. I guarantee you that. Anyway, let's let him continue here. That wasn't exactly the point, but
1: no, it was not.
2: Here he goes.
3: If I go back even further than that, my great-great-great-grandfathers fought under General George Washington in the Continental Army.
2: All right.
1: But he's not a direct descendant.
3: I was born on Langley Air Force Base. Right. Almost every single one of my family members has served in the U.S. Armed Forces.
2: That's cool.
3: Me, I took a different route. I went into ministry, traveled to 58 countries preaching the gospel. I was kidnapped and held hostage in 2021 by Islamists in the Middle East.
2: This guy's lived a life.
3: While on a missions trip to take care of the Coptic widows and fatherless, if you remember the 21 men that were beheaded on that beach in ISIS in Libya.
1: I do.
3: I was taking care of their families. My children have lived on the mission field, on the front lines. Even my kids, my oldest, are 8 years old. And their friends were killed by Muslims. I don't want to bring any mosque to Texas.
1: Amen.
3: Too late, ever. Though. We shouldn't have one here. It's incompatible with what it means to be an American. The oldest mosque in the United States actually is about 50 minutes from where I live now, where I raise my family. I'm 29 years old. I have 6 children. I'm one of 17 children, a Catholic family.
1: See, so
3: most of whom live in this area, by the way. My brother is married to an Indian. She was a Muslim Indian, and when she came to America, she converted to Catholicism, learned English, and married her husband, my brother. And that's what assimilation looks like. When she was looking for a place of worship, she didn't suggest building a mosque. She decided to go to a church, because that's where we worship as Americans in this country. The question is for Texans, what does it mean to be Texan? Right. This question is very important. Because as we build temples in this state, we are changing the layout and the structure and the fabric of this beautiful Texas state. So listen, this is not what we want. Christ is King. May God bless America and stay true to your roots.
4: Thank
3: God
4: you.
3: Bless you guys. Fight for it.
2: All right.
1: Thank you, Joel.
2: Okay. There you go. All right. So... there's a lot there.
1: There's a lot there.
2: There's a lot there. The family lineage, the life he's led, and he's just 29. Pretty amazing stuff. Anyway, his point is, all right, can we stop? Can we take a breath here? Can we look at what's happening? Because you couple this with the fact that they have told us what they're trying to do. Many of them have said, look, there's going to be a Muslim in every household.
1: Right.
2: Every household is going to be Muslim. America will be an Islamic state. I mean, they flat out tell us that.
1: Absolutely,
2: on a regular basis. So at some point, you have to stop and listen and say, well,
1: wait.
2: No, no. And things like this, the mosque, the Hindu temples, all of that are leading to that. And so it's a little bit alarming.
1: It is. And it's a little alarming, even more alarming in places that are allowing, you know, this immigration to move into their areas.
2: Yeah.
1: And, very, it's hard
2: something
1: sometimes.
2: We need to pay attention to.
1: It's hard sometimes.
2: Because, you know, I'm taking them at their word that this is their goal. Because many of them have told us that's the goal.
1: Right.
2: For everybody to be Islamic. And not by choice, by the way. We're going to force you to be. Either you become Muslim or you can die.
1: Right.
2: Or you can pay a tax.
1: And we don't have to play the clip, but, you know, Jake Lang was there and he goes around to all the fires around America. And he was there, there in Frisco, and he, you know, called the city council spineless, and they should build
2: some words that they
1: Hindu
2: didn't appreciate.
1: And another Muslim mosque. He, according to this post from Jake, there are 253 mosques in Texas already.
2: Well, we had a figure a few weeks ago. We were talking about the mosque situation around the country, and I think it was 299.
1: Okay.
2: Or even, was it even more than that?
1: All right.
2: I don't know.
1: That,
2: let's look it up.
1: That doesn't surprise me, but
2: there's a lot.
1: There is a lot.
2: There are a lot.
1: And Jake goes to, you know, into Dearborn, and he goes around the country and, you know, he says, things that people, you know, people don't want to hear it.
2: Right.
1: But he's there in the fire. No question. Now, I will say that, you know, he got thrown out. He claimed that he got thrown out after, his, tirade at the city council. Mm-hmm. But, you know, the mayor of, Frisco, this was just an administrative vote on a decades old zoning thing. So, I'm sure that they're going to end up being okay with it. With the two temples and the new mosque.
2: I'm sure they didn't take either of these guys seriously.
1: Well, no, he said, even so, even outside agitators attended and disrupted our council meeting. Mm-hmm. Those agitators don't represent the sentiment of most of our residents.
2: Is that true, though?
1: I feel like the answer to that is no. Our community celebrates our diversity and will continue to do so.
2: The actual number, apparently, according to AI, is 330 to 350 in Texas.
1: Wow. So that 250 number is
2: way low. Yeah, that's way low. So, I don't know. It's an issue.
1: Do we need 356?
2: What? How many do we need?
1: I don't know. I don't know what the good number is.
2: All right. 888-727-BECK. More coming up.
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5: 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And Amanda Knox joins Bobby Cass to talk about surviving prison and life nearly 20 years after being wrongfully accused.
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8: What's shaking, fellow sports fans? It's Andy West. Let's look back on this day in sports history, May 21st. We'll start off in 1995. The Penske Racing Team is shut out of the 33-car Indianapolis 500 field when two-time winners Al Unser Jr. and Emerson Fittipaldi failed to qualify. Unser is the first Indianapolis 500 winner to fail to qualify the next year. Today in 1996, Chicago's 93-88 home win over Orlando in Game 2 of the NBA's Eastern Conference Finals draws an 8.6 rating and a 13.8 share on TNT. With nearly 8.2 million persons tuning in, it's the most watched NBA game in cable television history up to that point. And today, in the year 2000, for the first time in baseball history, there were 6 Grand Slams in a single day. Anaheim's Garrett Anderson hit the record breaker against Kansas City, JT Snow of San Francisco, Brian Hunter of Philadelphia, Jason Giambi of Oakland, and Los Angeles's Adrian Beltre and Sean Green connected with bases loaded before Anderson. The old mark was 5, set in 1999. The record is now 7, set in 2017.
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0: It's Pat and Jeffy for Glenn this week, 888-727-BECK. This is interesting. Todd Blanche, who is the acting attorney general, just indicted Raul Castro. Check this out. Cut one. Hard to find there, though.
1: It's nations
0: down to one.
1: And their leaders cannot be permitted to target Americans, kill them, and not face accountability. President Trump is committed to restoring a very simple but important principle. If you kill Americans, we will pursue you, no matter who you are, no matter what title you hold, and in this case, no matter how much time has passed.
0: Okay. So, does that mean we're going to go get him like we did with Maduro?
2: Yeah, I don't know. I mean,
0: I don't know.
2: He's the former president. He's 94 now.
0: Is he really 94?
2: Murder. Wow. And, conspiracy to kill U.S. nationals.
0: Okay.
2: The indictment's cute, but are we going to?
0: Well, I mean, we've been saber rattling about Cuba as well.
2: Look, we got
0: Venezuela.
2: We got Venezuela.
0: We want Greenland.
2: No, we have Greenland.
0: According to you, we've already taken Greenland.
2: The Greenland is ours.
0: Iran. Now Cuba, I guess. I guess we're going to take Cuba as well.
2: Yeah, I mean, we could take Cuba before Iran. I mean, let's just make that happen.
0: Let's just take it down. I mean, it's 90 miles away. Just take it.
2: Yeah, it's ours.
0: It's taken.
2: All we have to do is go there and put a flag down.
0: Kind of interesting. Are we going to do that? Are we going to go in and grab him, too?
2: Are we still keeping them from getting oil? I mean, are they still going dark in Cuba? Are they still receiving under the radar tankers of oil to stay alive?
0: I think so, yeah.
2: I think they are, aren't they?
0: Yeah.
2: I mean,
0: it's not
2: Holy
0: a good
2: cow.
0: Situation, right?
2: No, it is not.
0: Things were bad enough in Cuba as it was.
2: Right.
0: So, yeah, that's...
2: And I mean, do we go get Raul? Send choppers in to get Raul?
0: And if we're going to do that, we might as well grab Mexico, too, while we're at it. Let's go ahead and take that.
2: I can guarantee you President Trump probably would be okay with that.
0: I think he would at this point. And if you're in Mexico, I mean... Guatemala's right there, so while we're at it,
2: that whole peninsula there,
0: yeah, might as well
2: all the way. I mean, they like to call it Central America. It should be Central United States.
0: Mm-hmm.
2: Yeah,
0: that way you don't need a passport to go to any of those places.
2: The Gulf of America touches all of them.
0: Makes perfect sense.
2: It does.
0: It makes perfect sense. And I mean, Canada too. We've already talked about it becoming the 51st state. I don't want it to be a state, but a province wouldn't be bad, or a territory wouldn't be bad.
2: Yeah, we're not making it a statehood. No.
0: I want to stay at the even 50 number. I think that's a great number. So don't make it a state, but we'll make it a territory.
2: Yeah.
0: While we're at it.
2: Cute. You're a cute little territory for us. Thank you.
0: It's adorable. And you play these cute little games, you know, curling, adorable.
2: riding the Mounties and everything.
0: That's
2: so cute.
0: Yeah, it is. All right. We will see you back here tomorrow to kick off the Memorial Day weekend. Have a great day.

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8: President Trump digs in on Lisa Brady, Fox News. He's insisting again Iran will not have a nuclear weapon or be allowed to keep its highly enriched uranium.
9: Look, we're going to either make sure they don't have a nuclear weapon, or we're going to have to do something very drastic.
8: For now, Pakistani mediators continue negotiations, but the president is acknowledging the conflict's ongoing impacts on gas prices and announcing an effort to help lower costs for multiple products by rolling back Biden-era refrigerant rules.
10: And once again, the Trump administration is answering the call, which will lower the cost of living for hardworking American families.
8: EPA Administrator Lee Zeldin says the Biden rules rushed a phase-out of reliable equipment for grocery stores, restaurants, and homes. Environmental groups are criticizing the rollback. The president also just confirming he's postponed the signing of an AI-related order today because he didn't like certain aspects of it, concerned about its potential impact on the industry and the U.S. lead on artificial intelligence. Sentencing day in Minnesota for a woman at the center of the Feeding Our Future fraud scandal.
11: Amy Bach, the founder of the nonprofit Feeding Our Future, sobbed and apologized in federal court in Minneapolis before a judge sentenced her to 41 and a half years in prison, ordering Bach to pay back $243 million following her conviction on multiple charges for stealing from federal child nutrition programs during the pandemic. Dozens have been charged, including other top convicted or accused players in the scheme, in what prosecutors have said is one of the largest pandemic fraud cases in U.S. history.
8: Fox's Jeff Manasso. Also in Minnesota moments ago, the Justice Department announcing charges against 15 people in fraud schemes targeting over $90 million in taxpayer dollars, including Medicaid programs billed for services that were never delivered. Some of those patients later died. 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
18: All right, here we go. Thank you for listening. I certainly do appreciate it. Back to 50 Plus Friday, moving forward, a day when I'm going to try to find helpful but somewhat unusual stories. And I think I've mostly managed to do that, as you'll hear moving forward today. I do have a good interview lined up in this this day's segment two, by the way, on Parkinson's disease. So hang around for that if you are or know somebody who is involved in any way, shape, or form. I've got a really good person on the phone in about 25 minutes or so. Here we are on the final day of the week, apparently the one on which about half the people who would normally clog our freeways are, and I'll wrap this in quotes, working from home. That new way of getting things done, wink wink, that started back during COVID. Some probably are actually working from home, and they'll be rewarded for their diligence. The rest are going to just see today, as they always have, as an early start to the weekend. They'll have their phones, of course, just in case, but they'll have their toes on the line of being checked out long before 5 o'clock, I can assure you that. And why not? Good jobs these days demand a lot from those who have them. And so long as, to borrow from Kelly in the 2004 rom-com The Girl Next Door, just so long as the juice is worth the squeeze, right? Weather looks good all the way into the middle of next week. Slight chance of rain today, and not much of it. Then no rain on the horizon through next Wednesday, and only a slight chance on Thursday. It's going to be warmer, highs in the 80s through the weekend. Then by Tuesday, and again Wednesday, the benchmark that's been set is 90 degrees. Is that the first time we've had 90 on the horizon? No, we had it like a couple of weeks ago, right, for a day or two. I don't know that we reached it. But once again, we're going to try. So not a bad time to get those air conditioners tuned up. A little cooler by next weekend, but that's not going to last. Summer's definitely on the horizon. In market news, only the Dow was down, and not by much. S&P and Russell up about 0.75 each. And the NASDAQ was up 0.5. Gold at 47.41, and oil, good news there. Oil was down $2.50 a barrel. To $93.36. It still needs to come down about 25 or 30 bucks, but down is always better than up, at least for those of us who have to fill up tanks. The oil industry depends heavily on oil being at least about $65-$67 a barrel. That's a pretty good price for the oil companies to keep moving and keep exploring and keep drilling. But once it gets much lower, well, even 10% lower than that would be disastrous. In sports news, I saw on Facebook that the first baseball game was played 112 years ago at Wrigley Field in Chicago. That didn't sound right to me, so I looked it up, and according to more than one AI source, the first professional game actually was played in 1869, 167 years ago, if you're keeping score, between the Cincinnati Red Stockings, which was the first openly professional team, and the Great Westerns. Now, Cincinnati won that game 45-9 and went on to go undefeated. The reason it was 45-9 is because the pitchers probably weren't throwing more than about 50 miles an hour, maybe 60. The bats were still about the same as they look today, but the gloves those guys wore were horrible. They were there more to cushion the blow of something being hit hard into the hand than they were to help scoop the ball, help hold on to the ball in the outfield. All the gloves have evolved so much, and that's a big part of it. I don't think catchers wore face masks back then either. Batters didn't wear helmets. It was a very different game. Let's see. Cincinnati won 45-9, and they went on, by the way, to go undefeated that season, depending on whose information you're looking at, either 57-0 or 69-0. That's a lot of wins. Nowadays, that wouldn't get you, you wouldn't even be considered for the playoff if you won 69 games. You'd have lost almost 100, 90, what, 93 maybe? Who's counting back then? I'm not sure of that other claim sources, by the way, but baseball in any shape or form has been around since long before 1914. And lest anyone forget, Nolan Ryan, this is another little thing you can throw in this weekend if anybody's asking. Nolan Ryan was the first player to get a $1 million contract, and he was worth every single penny of it. Every single penny. In more current sports news, the Astros and Rockets play this evening, and the best women golfers on the planet are playing right now, again tomorrow, and yet again on Sunday to determine a winner in the LPGA's first major of the year, the Chevron Championship.

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5: All right, welcome back to 50 Plus. Thank you for listening. I truly do appreciate it. Yeah, you've chosen us, and that matters to me. You've got a lot of choices on the dial in this big old city of ours. Somebody was talking about that with me yesterday. In this segment, we'll talk about Parkinson's disease with a neurologist and associate professor at McGovern Medical School, where she specializes in the evaluation and treatment of movement disorders. And with that, I'll welcome in Dr. Aaron First Deming. Good afternoon, doctor.
6: Thanks so much for having me.
5: That's my pleasure. So my audience knows what we're talking about, sort of, but I'd like for you to give us a good, solid definition without going too far into the weeds of Parkinson's. What is it?
6: Well, thanks for asking. Yeah. Parkinson's disease is otherwise known as PD, is actually the second most common cause the second most common neurodegenerative disease behind Alzheimer's. Mm-hmm. Wow. Parkinson's disease, or PD, has historically been characterized by the cardinal motor symptoms, and I can define those in just a moment.
5: Okay. And who's most likely to get Parkinson's at some time in their lives? Is it an equal opportunity attacker, or is it feeding off certain groups of people?
6: Well, yes, a great question. So before I answer that, I'll just quickly just define the motor symptoms of Parkinson's, which are small or slow movements, otherwise known as bradykinesia,
5: right,
6: stiffness, otherwise known as rigidity, plus or minus a tremor that occurs while the limb is at rest. So those are kind of the early motor symptoms. And to answer your question about who's affected, well, mm-hmm, unfortunately, we know that most individuals with Parkinson's will become symptomatic kind of in their early to mid-60s, and the greatest non-modifiable risk factor is age. We know men are affected a little bit more frequently than women, but we do know that age is the greatest non-modifiable risk factor. We know there are genetic and environmental influences that also increase the risk of developing Parkinson's disease.
5: How many, approximately, if you know off the top of your head, about how many people in America have Parkinson's?
6: Well, the incidence is increasing. There are approximately 90,000 individuals diagnosed, new cases of Parkinson's. There are 90,000 individuals diagnosed each year, approximately a million individuals living with Parkinson's. So it's rapidly increasing in incidence, and so it's unfortunately not uncommon.
5: What do we know about what causes this, doctor?
6: Yeah, another fantastic question. So for the most common form of Parkinson's disease, we know that it's caused by an abnormal aggregation of a normal protein. So a protein called alpha-synuclein that's important in our nervous system, has a number of important roles, but unfortunately, pathologically or abnormally aggregates in the nervous system in individuals with Parkinson's disease. This aggregation, interestingly, occurs throughout the nervous system, and as a result, we have clues or early non-motor features that can occur decades before individuals experience the motor symptoms that I mentioned just a few minutes ago.
5: Dr. Aaron First-Deming on 50 Plus. At what point, doctor, from the early symptoms appearing, should somebody go in and just get a formal diagnosis? Right away, I would presume?
6: Earliest symptoms that may appear before individuals experience slowness, stiffness, or tremor, the earliest non-motor symptoms may be olfactory dysfunction or a decrease in the sense of smell, anxiety, constipation, and something called REM sleep behavior disorder, which is abbreviated RBD. And this is a parasomnia in which individuals act out their dreams during REM sleep.
5: Mm-hmm.
6: And so if an individual notices that they are experiencing these symptoms or slowness, stiffness, or tremor, I would urge them to reach out to their primary care physician or even better, to a movement disorder neurologist. And we're so lucky in Houston. We have a plethora of wonderful movement disorder neurologists to determine next steps. I think knowledge is power. So the more that you know about what you're dealing with, we can, that will empower you to hopefully move forward. And we have effective symptomatic therapies that we can employ once a diagnosis is made.
5: If someone ignores or just doesn't recognize symptoms, talk about the progression of Parkinson's. What does it look like in the patient as it gets more and more of a hold on the person?
6: Well, Parkinson's is unfortunately progressive, relentlessly progressive. However, for most individuals, it's slowly progressive. And so we know that everyone is on their own course, but we generally say Parkinson's is a marathon, not a sprint. So Parkinson's for most individuals will start on one side of the body. So the motor symptoms, slowness, stiffness, plus or minus a tremor will start on one side of the body. And then over time will spread to involve the contralateral side and the midline. There are important non-motor features or features that we can't readily see that are incredibly important for quality of life. I've mentioned a couple of these already, like anxiety, constipation, disturbances in sleep, disturbances in or a decrease in the sense of smell. Cognitive impairment is, and urinary symptoms are other common non-motor symptoms. And so these do progressively worsen, unfortunately, over time. But we celebrate the fact, again, that we do have effective medicines to treat, to address the symptoms. And we have non-pharmacological therapy as well that we can, that will help us in ideally slowing and or treating effectively the motor and non-motor symptoms.
5: Talk about some of the non-medical ways that we can address this, and then let's get into the meds and how well they work.
6: Yes. So, as I mentioned, you know, there are non-pharmacologic options we can to help in treating the motor and non-motor symptoms. We cannot underestimate the importance of the things that we can do. And as I tell my patients, we like to, you know, to control the things we can control. There's so much in this world that we can't control. But in fact, we have robust evidence that demonstrates that lifestyle interventions can reduce disability and improve quality of life for individuals living with Parkinson's disease and possibly even modify the rate of progression. So we have really robust evidence to support the efficacy of physical activity. So ideally aerobic activity, targeting approximately 150 minutes per week of aerobic activity. A healthy diet, really a Mediterranean-like diet is probably best. We also have evidence of sleep, the really optimizing sleep quality and quantity. Restorative sleep is imperative, and trying to minimize stress, which is, of course, easier said than done. But we can, we know that we can exercise, and even if it means just moving around in the chair, moving around your house, that counts. Every little bit counts.
5: Going to the pharmacological side of this, what's available there?
6: Right. So we have medications that I've alluded to a few times already. So the mainstay of treatment for the motor symptoms, the slowness, the stiffness, plus or minus a tremor, is really supplementing or replacing the lost dopamine. So we know that when I mentioned the aggregation of alpha-synuclein within the nervous system, ultimately this leads to death of those neurons that produce dopamine. And so we need to supplement or replace dopamine. So the gold standard for treating the motor symptoms is a medication called carbidopa-levodopa, kind of a mouthful, otherwise known as Sinemet. We have many different formulations of levodopa, but essentially replacing or supplementing that lost dopamine with medications like levodopa can help in minimizing the motor symptoms. We have other medicines that we can use for the non-motor symptoms, for the anxiety, for the sleep disturbances, and so we'll reach for those as well when we need them. And then finally, after individuals have lived with Parkinson's for several years or maybe even closer to a decade, depending on the rate of progression and the severity of their symptoms, we have surgical options. So we have a therapy called deep brain stimulation that was approved back in the early 2000s. And then we have focused ultrasound, which was approved more recently to treat the motor symptoms of Parkinson's disease.
5: This is fascinating. It really is. Sadly, we're almost out of time. I would presume in this social media age, doctor, that there are plenty of support groups out there. Is that correct?
6: I'm so glad you asked. So we are incredibly lucky in Houston to have HAPS, The Houston Area Parkinson Society. HAPS is a nonprofit organization that provides support and educational resources for our Parkinson's community. So HAPS is a wonderful, wonderful resource for those in and around Houston. And I would encourage you to look at their website and see all of the offerings that they have for, like I said, for our PD community.
5: With that, we can wrap it up. Dr. Aaron Furst-Stemming, thank you so very much. HAPS, go look it up if you need to. Thank you, Doc.
6: Thank you again. Mm-hmm. Bye-bye.
5: Bye-bye. All right. Let's move on, shall we, and talk about UT Health Institute on Aging, the collaborative of more than, I don't know, a couple of thousand providers. I'm really not sure how many now. They've been at this for the better part of 10-plus years and gathering momentum at every turn. Every time I turn around, every time I ask them, oh, yeah, there are a lot more people becoming involved in this. And in this, I mean that these people in the medical profession are going back and getting additional training on their own time and money to find out how to apply their body of knowledge that they got in med school or training school or psych school or whatever. 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And that's such an advantage we have to have all these providers who have that extra bank of knowledge that can be applied to us and our specific unique situations in medicine. 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
7: Stocks are retreating in afternoon trading as oil prices continue to spike on Iran concerns, with U.S. oil gushing back to above $100 a barrel. Semiconductor stocks are mostly higher after NVIDIA's blowout earnings results. The chip giant reported record sales and income and expects $91 billion in revenue for the current quarter, well above Wall Street targets. But that wasn't enough to satisfy investors, with NVIDIA stock down over 1%. The Magnificent Seven big cap tech stocks are pulling back. Technology and industrial sectors are among the laggards, while utilities and healthcare are advancing. And Walmart stock is dropping 7% after the country's biggest retailer reported first quarter earnings that were in line with expectations. But the company remained cautious on guidance as higher gas prices squeeze consumers' wallets. That's your Fox Business Report. I'm Hillary Varsky, invested in you.
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26: A group of Americans is being monitored in Europe after being exposed to Ebola in Congo. Mitch McCann reports an American doctor who contracted the virus after operating on an infected patient is receiving emergency care in Berlin.
27: On social media, U.S. Secretary of State Marco Rubio wrote, "Thank you to Chancellor Merz and our friends in Germany for their swift assistance in caring for Americans affected by the Ebola outbreak."
26: The infected doctor's wife, who had also treated the same patient, was flown to Germany for monitoring, along with their three children. Another American doctor may have been exposed through a second patient and is being monitored in Prague. The World Health Organization says while there have been more than 600 suspected Ebola cases and 130 deaths in Central America, the risk outside the region remains low. Officials say a vaccine is still months away. Health update. I'm Sarah Lee Kessler.
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0: All right, welcome back. Thanks for listening. Certainly do appreciate it. No topic off limits around here. No stones left unturned. In this segment, we're going to flip over the rock that covers IBS. That would be irritable bowel syndrome, which affects somewhere, as I read this morning, somewhere between 25 and 45 million Americans. And to sort it all out, I'm going to welcome in Dr. Andrew DuPont, board-certified and fellowship-trained gastroenterologist and associate professor at McGovern Medical School. Welcome aboard, doctor.
1: Oh, thank you, Doug. Thanks for having me.
0: It's my pleasure. I like to start with definitions on things like this. So what exactly is irritable bowel syndrome?
1: Yes, so it's chronic abdominal discomfort or pain, cramping, associated with altered bowel habits, so constipation or diarrhea, and some people swing back and forth for both, which makes it even more difficult.
0: Man, there's all kinds of funny lines, but we're just going to leave them alone. This is a serious discussion. I'm going to keep it on the field. And for the big portion of this audience that's into self-awareness and examination, other than what you just mentioned, are there any other early signs or symptoms that would warrant a trip to you?
1: Yeah, so like you said, IBS is very common. About 10% of the population has it. And really the key is if you have any alarm symptoms, which are like bleeding, blood in your bowel movements, weight loss. Generally, if your symptoms wake you up in the middle of the night, that may not be IBS. So again, these are kind of these alarm systems. But if it's, you know, just off and on diarrhea, abdominal cramping, there's definitely things that we can do about it. But you don't necessarily always need to see a physician.
0: Is it safe
1: or a GI doctor?
0: Is it safe to say that people who may have IBS kind of often mistake it for maybe just being under a lot of stress or eating a bad burrito at lunch?
1: Yes, absolutely. And there's definitely an association with stress with IBS. It can make symptoms worse. So that definitely can play a role.
0: Is this something that tends to come on earlier or later in life?
1: Yeah, usually early-ish. So most people are diagnosed between the ages of 20 and 50, but it can happen at any age.
0: Oh, my gosh. I would feel, well, I was going to try and pick an age group that I'd feel most sorry for, but when it comes to this, everybody gets my sympathy. And any other specific groups that might impact more than others, like a family history or lifestyle, men versus women?
1: Yeah, so it definitely tends to run in families. It's not 100%. It's more common in females. And that's basically the gist of it. There's some diet factors for sure.
0: So how do you guys come up with a positive diagnosis of this? It's not like it's a bacteria you can see under a microscope, is it?
1: No, that's correct. So it's just based on the symptoms, the history, that kind of thing. And again, making sure there's none of these alarm symptoms, which would, tend to push us in a different direction.
0: I got you. So Dr. Andrew DuPont on 50 plus here. So let's go to treatment now. How do you treat IBS?
1: Yeah. So it's really treating the symptoms. And there's medications that we have, that there's diet that we can implement, certain foods to avoid. We generally have our dietitians meet with people with IBS. Frequently, they have very good advice. So there are, like I said, medications and things. And so, and again, is looking at the diet. One of the big ones is like sugar-free gum. Can actually cause IBS if you chew enough of it. So people can get significant bloating and diarrhea and that kind of thing. So you careful, history of what people are eating and doing.
0: If you had to pick between these three, a well-managed and healthier diet, stress management or medication, what order would they come in for importance for treating this?
1: Yeah, so I think medications would probably be secondary after you make these other things. So yeah, diet and some, stress management. There's definitely some, we've seen a lot of success with sort of this biofeedback. So training yourself to tune out what's going on in your GI tract. So don't try to be, you know, less focused on, you know, every, you know, the movements and the gas and all that. And so we're able to a lot of times help people kind of tune out what's going on in their abdomen.
0: That's a fairly new development too, isn't it? Using stuff like that where it's just mind over matter, basically, and you can kind of talk yourself out of worrying about it. Is that basically what it's doing?
1: Yeah. You know, to some extent, it's a newer thing. And, mm-hmm. and this is not saying this is all in people's heads, because
0: right.
1: this is something that's very real. This is very real. But it is, we are focusing more on that. In the past, it was like people with IBS would get a bunch of tests run on them, and then they would be told, it's nothing serious, you just have IBS, and, you know, deal with it. But we're definitely more focused on getting people feeling better.
0: So the good news is, I guess, that you can, instead of just sending people home, there are remedies available if they'll take their medicine, so to speak.
1: Reach out. Yeah, no, absolutely. Don't just, you know, stay home suffering. There are definitely things that we can do to help these symptoms.
0: Dr. Andrew DuPont, is this something that can be done with the primary care physician, or should they come to a specialist?
1: Most of the time, a primary care physician can handle all this, because this is very, very common. This
0: okay.
1: is the second most common reason to see a primary care doctor, second to a cold, an upper respiratory
0: okay.
1: infection.
0: It's
1: very common.
0: Yeah, much higher occurrence than I would have even dreamed. But I'm glad that you guys have a handle on it. I truly, truly am. Is there anything else? What's the one most positive thing you can say about this for the people who are listening to me?
1: Yeah, so it doesn't generally get worse. It doesn't progress to something, you know, more quote unquote serious. It's not an early sign of cancer or something like that, Crohn's disease. So we can manage these symptoms.
0: Yeah, that's good news. That's very good news for anybody who's dealing with this. I know one person who does deal with this. And it's been a manageable road, I must say, for that person. So thank you, Dr. Andrew DuPont. I appreciate your time. I really do.
1: Absolutely, Doug. All right. Anytime. Thank you.
0: Bye-bye. All right. We got to take a little break here. On the way out, I will tell you about Gallery Furniture and the Z-Cliner Sleep Chair, which is available there. Any day you want to go look at one, want to sit in one, test fire it, Lean back. You're going to be very, very relaxed by the time you've been in it just a few seconds. It's a great way to get kind of three or four things in one. 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

0: All right, welcome back. Thanks for listening. I didn't think there'd ever be any other instrument than this, that, whatever it was. Welcome back to 50 Plus, where seniors can learn about almost anything that interests them, providing you listen long enough anyway. And on this day, in this segment, we're going to learn about GLP-1s and peptides from somebody who knows them quite well, and that is Dr. Hamid Ali from Medical Aesthetics by Angelica. Welcome back, Doc.
1: Thank you, Doug. Thanks for having me back.
0: I appreciate it, man. I've been around a while, and I can't recall anything in medicine, real medicine, that's popped up and taken the country by storm so quickly as GLP-1s. I'm pretty sure I know the answer to this question, but what made this product so attractive all of a sudden to millions of people?
1: Yeah, I think you're spot on. The issue, I think, we came up with where these drugs could be used beyond just a diabetic need, and that's the initial use of the GLP-1s. But after that, they did a lot of research and found out there's so much more to these drugs that add benefit for cardiovascular health, for mental health. We've heard things, benefits in alcoholism. So I think it's really taken off for that reason. The use of it has expanded so much.
0: How does it work to reduce weight?
1: So basically, it acts as a naturally occurring hormone that you have. So the glucagon-like peptide, that's the name for the GLP. So essentially, when you eat, your body tells you, okay, I've had enough, I'm full. When you supplement with this particular medication, you actually tell your body, okay, I'm fuller for a longer period of time. And so your gastric or your GI motility, your gastrointestinal motility slows down. And that's how the drug primarily works to reduce your hunger. We hear a lot about what patients describe as food noise. So they're not thinking about, okay, I need to go have another meal or have this snack or whatever it is. So a lot of that is reduced with the GLP-1s. And so your weight subsequently goes down.
0: Makes sense. Did I read correctly that GLP-1s, I think you mentioned it just a second ago, were and still are used by diabetics? Was that the first use of that drug?
1: Correct. Yeah, years ago, this type of drug has been out for such a long time, but then they started developing other receptors that can be affected by some of the newer drugs like tirzepatide. But essentially, the initial the thing with these medications, insurance companies would not allow the use of these for weight loss specifically. Mm. You had to actually be a known diabetic to get this medication, where it obviously has benefits also. But now I think insurance companies are also relaxing because you can have comorbid conditions like obesity, blood pressure problems, kidney disease also. So all these things have now been expanded and insurance companies are allowing for it. But initially it's very strict, where only diabetics could receive it. That obviously has changed quite a bit.
0: Yes, indeed it has. I'm pretty sure there are a few people in our office who either were or are on something like that. They dropped a lot of weight pretty quick. Who are the best candidates medically for using GLP to lose weight?
1: I think those, of course, if you have, a situation where you're borderline diabetic, I think that gives a lot of, support to having this medication. Right. Those with obesity who, like I mentioned, have blood pressure issues. If you have known kidney disease, the role's expanded for these types of patients. I think if you've tried diet and exercise, aren't successful, and a lot of what I describe with food noise and just a hunger satiation standpoint, I think you'd be a good candidate. We do, obviously, the screenings and ask the appropriate questions to make sure you're a candidate for it. Those with a history of, something like medullary thyroid cancer, they would not be a candidate given this has been shown to have some effect there for thyroid patients. But essentially, we go through the screening, and really there's so much of an expanded indications for these now that you could even be on the lower, you don't have to necessarily be morbidly obese or anything like that. You can have, body weight excess, and these medications can be utilized.
0: Dr. Hamid Ali from Medical Aesthetics by Angelica on 50 Plus today. And since every medication has its side effects, what's on that side of the ledger for GLP-1s?
1: Yes, very good question. So I think you have to also take that into account when asking, when our providers ask the patients about their histories, that if you have a history of already existing gastrointestinal problems for motility, meaning nausea, vomiting, those things that are prevalent in your history, those would be utilized here with caution. There's been reports of people having pancreatitis, so obviously an inflammation of the pancreas. Mm-hmm. Anything with an itis, obviously, is an inflammation. Gallbladder disease also. So these aren't necessarily contraindications to receiving the medication, but nausea, vomiting, bowel habit changes, those tend to change. There have also been patients who have been reported to have dehydration. So what tends to happen when you have a decrease in the food hunger a signal, you also tend to not drink as much water. So our patients are always counseled on, you need to have a high protein intake, making sure you're having, you know, multiple meals a day, not a scenario where you're avoiding food altogether. And part and parcel with that is having water and keeping hydrated.
0: I read something also about a reduced libido. Is that true?
1: That has been reported also. It's not for every patient. We do counsel on that. Yeah. And you know, what the FDA, you know, will require is that if it's been reported at over 2% of patients, that it has to be reported on the label. So a lot of patients will look at the side effect profile, which anybody can pull up online nowadays, and see, okay, well, this, you know, reduces libido. That could be a side effect that's a very low incidence. Sure. But still has to be reported.
0: Okay.
1: And we can always, you know, work through those scenarios. And that's, I think you made the mention already of peptides and some of the supplements that can be utilized for that. So if you're seeing a certain side effect or having a symptom when you present, then we can also present utilization of some of these peptides and some of these supplements.
0: Kind of balance it all out.
1: That sounds good.
0: So you've talked about all the screening you go through and whatnot. Talk about the importance of that, the importance of if you're going to take these things, you better be talking to somebody who's asking you the right questions before they just take your

0: lead to a party.
1: Dry no more in Fauquville, Alabama. The small town voters ending their 140-year-old ban on alcohol by just one vote, 116 to 115, in favor of alcohol sales. And the owner of the Mr. Quick store says this changes everything. Courtney Hargrove and her dad have run the gas station since 1983. Now they're all set to add a liquor store, building a whole new building for the alcohol sales out of respect for the 115 townspeople who voted against it. So it's a separate business. Mayor Ken Winkle says the sad part is 800 people are on the voter rolls, but only 231 voted.
0: Fox's Therese Crowley. The city council still needs to certify the results, setting up alcohol sales that could begin this fall. From a sell-off to a rally on Wall Street, the Dow's now up 246 points, sending it into record territory. The S&P and the NASDAQ also in the green. I'm Lisa Brady. This is Fox News.
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8: 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My friends, interesting concept. Hindsight is 2020. I've already been there, done it, made my millions, and now I'm out here sharing information backwards. And yet, as I get on the internet and I watch, you know, all the Facebook ads, and I watch all the YouTube ads, and I watch, you know, the YouTube videos, and I don't watch Instagram because I just don't have it, I don't follow it. But the bottom line is they're all the same stuff. They're just on different formats. And what I found is very, very interesting, because everybody out there is sharing their point of view. Now, some of them are just flat sales pitches. You can tell that when you listen to them. They just don't make any sense at all. And they really don't even seem to work. It's unbelievable. And as you look at these, I ask myself, I'm sure you wouldn't ask yourself this, How many people

0: fall for this stuff, you know? And then I try to be more spiritual about it. That's not the right word. More balanced. No, that's not the right word either. I'm trying to be open-minded. There's the way to look at it. Be open-minded. Assume that everybody out there that is spewing their information onto the internet is doing it for the right purposes. They're not out there just to sell you some shtick, some scam, some concept that they're going to make a lot of money if they sell it to you. Let's just assume that that's not the case, okay? Then I look back at it and I go, okay, what do I know that they don't know? What is it that the average person out there hasn't run into and they don't know how to evaluate these opportunities clearly on? That's really what we're looking at. And the first thing I'll tell you is that each and every opportunity out there, first of all, if you've got a young guy, it's almost impossible a young guy has made it and made a lot of money, been very, very successful. Very infrequently does that happen. Now, what they do and what does happen is that young guys can fall into or lock on to some portion of a system that does work and they do make some money. But their money is new money. It's not very deep money. So when you look backwards at this, I look at myself and I go, you know, my money, although I'm in excess of $100 million, is nothing when you really look at it compared to billionaires. When you really look at the people out there that are rich nowadays, I don't even consider myself rich. Now, I do consider myself well off. Don't get me wrong. I'm not stupid. I have way more money than I'll ever spend. Don't need to worry about money. That's not going to be a problem for my wife, my kids, or anybody, ever. But what I do understand is I don't have that secret weapon to get to be a billionaire. And I talked to a billionaire one time. And I tell this story all the time because it's interesting, because I always wanted to be a billionaire. And that's not really even true. I've always wondered what it would be like to be a billionaire. And, you know, there are books about billionaires, but there are no books on how to become a billionaire. There just isn't. There's books everywhere. There's people everywhere tell you how to be a millionaire. And you can make $1 million. I've made $1 million in one transaction before. I've done it in 1 year before with one transaction. Bought one thing, turned it around, sold it, made $1 million. That $1 million in this day and age is, back when my dad was young, probably only worth about $100,000. Might only have been $10,000 or $20,000. It's really not that impressive anymore. It's still exciting for the first one you ever make, don't get me wrong. But it's not that impressive. So I look at it and go, okay, what is it that I'm not doing that these people do? So I had a friend that knew a billionaire, and I got him to meet with me. And we went to breakfast. The guy flew in from California. And the guy was a billionaire. He was in radio. He sold marketing on radio. He owned wood forests. I mean, he owned actual forests, and his business was logging and wood and paper and that kind of stuff that comes from forestry. He owned cattle. He owned a bunch of different stuff. Once you get that rich, you can't put all your money in one business. You know, you own a couple different really nice large businesses generally. And then have investments besides, whatever. So I'm talking to this guy, and I meet him, and he drives up. I'm going to meet him at this breakfast place, and he drives up in this bulletproof limo, and out gets literally the county sheriff of Harris County. And this is his bodyguard / buddy. And this guy gets out, and he's got a $10,000, $20,000 suit. He's got a $50,000 watch. You know, I'm just looking at this guy, and, you know, his hands are groomed immaculately. You go, Del, are you gay? No. You just see, you can tell, there wasn't a hair out of place on his head. He had a dark tan because he's from California, and, you know, he probably plays tennis every day and golf every day. And you can just tell a guy that doesn't work. He just is impressive. And we sat down. You know, when I mentor people, I always, you always start with, what do you got to work with? Where are you at? Okay, where do you want to go? Kind of stuff. We had that kind of conversation. You know, where are you at? What do you got to go? And I said, I was really kind of stupid about it. I said, well, look, man, I've got $40 million liquid I can get into something with if you can tell me what the right thing to do. And then when I said that, I go, boy, that's just as stupid as some guy saying to me, you know, hey, I've got $200,000 or $300,000 out of my million net worth I could get liquid to. I can get it right away. We can do something right away. What should I do? Almost like I was going through the same critically dumb thought process that there's some secret message. And the guy goes, all right, so you want to be a billionaire. You've got about $40 million you can invest. What do I think? And he looked at me and goes, I don't think you're going to get there. Oh, and he also asked me how old I was. I said, I'm 50 years old. He goes, I don't think you're going to get there. And I said, what? He goes, look, do you even know what $1 billion is? He said, a billion is 1,000 million. You have 40. You only need 960 more. Boy, was that a slap in the face. He said, you've worked your whole life. You've invested your whole life. You're 50 years old and you've got 40. If you double that before you die in the next 50 years, you'll have 80. And you will have done a good job. But you're never going to be a billionaire. Man, I'll tell you what, that was such a slap in the face. But it really did clear my head. It did. It said, I dropped the idea of being a billionaire. I go, I'm not going to work that hard. I'm not going to risk what I've already made to that extent to get to be something that I probably would never live long enough to enjoy. And I said, you know what? I'm really happy where I'm at. And where I was at kept growing, and it kept growing. I'm 70 years old. I've been growing it ever since. It's gotten larger and larger and larger, and it will. For everybody that does the right things, it will get larger and larger. And after a while, it'll just be, that's the way it works. You just build your wealth because it's either build it or waste it, one of the two. You know, if you're given wealth in your life, if God gives you some money, you don't go waste it, right? So you look back and go, well, how did I get to this level? And they say, because people gave me the information I needed to get there one way or another, whether I went and searched it out, which is the case most of the time. So when we come back to break, let's talk about searching that information out to get you where you want to go. We'll be right back with the Del Wamsley Radio Show.
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5: 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I'm Jeff Davis with Just a Thought. Researchers say we may finally be entering a new phase for treatment of Alzheimer's. Several newer treatments are showing promise by targeting amyloid plaques in the brain, those sticky protein buildups linked to Alzheimer's. Studies suggest they may be able to slow cognitive decline in certain patients. Scientists are also exploring blood tests that could detect Alzheimer's years earlier, possibly before major symptoms even show up. Early detection may eventually become the key to treatment, but some of these medications are extremely expensive. Others carry risks, including brain swelling or bleeding in rare cases. Many researchers caution against overselling early results because desperate families can cling to hope like a life raft. But there's finally something we haven't heard enough about in the search for a cure, and that is they are making progress. Alzheimer's affects millions of families directly and millions more indirectly. It destroyed my mother's life. So for me, this is personal. Maybe the most encouraging sign is this. Scientists no longer sound pessimistic. Just a thought. I'm Jeff Davis.
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0: Welcome back to Del Walmsley Radio Show. Today, we are off on a wild tangent, and that is, I'm talking about different paths to becoming financially free, different paths to being rich. And I'm just looking back and reminiscing myself, my life, and saying, hey, look, I figured out how to double my net worth every 2 to 5 years. That's pretty much the plan that I've used, and my net worth has done that. So, you know, you go to your first million, then 5 years later you're worth $2 million, then 5 years later you're worth $10 million, then 5 years later you're worth $20 million, 5 years later you're worth $40 million, 5 years later you're worth what it would be, $80 million, you know, so on and so forth. Unless you take some time off and you say, you know what, okay, I'm happy where I'm at. And that happens to most people, guys. Most people don't want to hustle the rest of their life once they figure out how to make money. Now, if you haven't figured out how to make money, you're going to be forced to hustle the rest of your life. So when you listen to people on the radio, or you listen to people in YouTube or Facebook or Instagram ads, you think it's normal that everybody wants to hustle and hustle hard. Everybody out there is telling you, get out there and push that rock as hard as you can and learn marketing and do videos every single day and do radio every single day and do all of these podcasts every single day and grind and grind and grind and grind and grind. But you know what you never hear them say? It's what the hell are they selling? They're podcasting and they're building a presence of their own name and their own, you know, fame. But what are they selling? And is what they're selling really able to sell at prices that will actually make you rich? The difference in what I did was I was buying real estate. I'm selling you education. And it has nothing to do with where my wealth came from. My wealth came from real estate. I'm teaching you how I did that, which is an educational product. And I love doing it. But that isn't where my wealth comes from. It doesn't come from the educational product. It doesn't come from doing the radio shows. It doesn't come from doing podcasts, although I do them. But where it comes from is the real estate investing. So as I look at this stuff, I wonder, you know, all these people are putting out all this energy to do all this stuff, but I don't see any companies anywhere. I don't see any where the rubber meets the road. What is the product and what do they do? Well, lately, there's been a new one that's come up. And I want to cover it with you. I think it's really, really interesting. Before I do that, though, this is Sweeps Month, and I do need you to vote for us. 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So here's how you do it. You go to freedomnumberquiz.com. 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That is a vote for us to keep this station, or to have that station keep our show on for you. What we'll give you for doing that, an enticement, is number one, a free workaround. You can take a quiz and it will tell you what your freedom number is. 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It will tell you what number will you need to make passively for you to retire. Number two, we'll give you 5 videos. You can sign up for 5 videos. These are really neat videos of people that have already done what you want to do and how they did it. And then number three, if you wish, you can sign up for a 15-minute consultation. You don't have to do any of that. 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And do that by just putting your city and the radio station you listen to us on. Now, having said that, we're going to move on here. And I want to get to this new kind of videos I keep seeing in Facebook and on YouTube and wherever else I happen on to this kind of video marketing. And it's a bunch of old guys. There's a couple black guys and one white guy. And then there's some guys that I think are truly AI. I don't even think they're real people. But what they're trying to do is tell you how to act like you're a rich person. instead of how to become a rich person, they tell you how rich people act. To me, this is putting the cart before the horse. I'm going to read you some of these things that they say, and I want to go over them with you and let's discuss them. Again, open-mindedly. The first one is hide your money with a trust. Guy said, very first thing his dad told him when he got his first paycheck, he went and put it in the bank in his name. He said, you've just destroyed yourself because now people know who you are and that you have money, and now the IRS and the banks and everybody else are going to be watching you. You should have hidden that money. You should have gone down, got yourself a trust. Put that money in a trust, an irrevocable trust where you're both the grantor and the recipient of the trust, which means the trust actually protects you. Not, it does not when it's an irrevocable trust. I've looked into it. It doesn't do anything for you. What he says it does for you is hide your assets. So when people want to sue you, now here you are, you're a 20-year-old kid. You got your first job. And this guy's talking to his kid about getting sued. Now to me, this guy's either a gangster or he's a criminal. He's done time in prison for doing illegal things. And he's telling his kid, number one thing to do in life is hide your money from everybody. Right? You don't have enough money. Anybody even wants to sue you yet. So, but whatever, that's the number one thing he taught his kid. He said, my dad taught me that right away. He was so proud of that. Right? The next thing he said is, don't buy expensive clothes, watches, cars, or real estate. Again, don't let people know you have money. He said, when you get money, don't spend it. In fact, don't buy anything for some period of time. Let it mellow out. My friends, that sounds like he stole the money. Hey, I just stole $1 million. I better not spend it because the cops might figure out it was me. Now, I'm not saying you go spend it. I understand if he's actually honest about it, I understand you should never just go spend a lump sum of money you made. That doesn't make any sense. He said, don't invest it because people will see you have it and because you'll make a bad decision when you're all excited about having it. And that's probably true. But this whole feel of this thing is it's like a gangster. It's like a criminal saying, hide your money. Do not let people know you have anything because they're going to want to come and take it away from you. I think that's a bit of a stretch. Will people sue you if you do stupid stuff? Yeah, so maybe the dad, you should have taught him, let's not do the stupid stuff. Let's have liability protection in everything we do, insurance against liabilities. Let's do the right thing. We have liability protection. We have liability insurance on everything we do. I have liability insurance on my car, liability insurance on my house, liability insurance on each and every one of my companies. I don't hide who I am. As if you could, if you're going to get on the radio or television or internet, you think you can actually hide who you are? People won't know how much money you have? Well, that's what this guy seems to think. My point is, you don't even have any money yet, and that's the most important thing you're worried about. We'll take a short break. Be right back with the Del Wamsley Radio Show.

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9: 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Today we're trying to work our way through what I find to be very confusing. Internet overload of people trying to tell you how to be rich before they actually tell you how to become rich. It's just the latest stuff I'm seeing all over the internet, all over Facebook is where I really see it the most. Not as much on YouTube. YouTube's usually people trying to tell you how you can get rich. But Facebook is ads, and it's all ads about, you know, in this case, how you should act, which makes no sense to me at all. There's like two black guys doing it and one white guy. And then I think some AI guys, I don't even think they're real. They don't even look real. And they're saying all kinds of crazy stuff. So one of the first ones was this black guy was telling his kids to hide their money from the age 20. Start hiding your money. Set up a trust at 20 years old. Don't buy anything expensive. Don't let anybody see you have any money. Don't tell anybody you have any money, right? Don't let people know you have money. Almost like I'm a crook. And I know that everybody out there is trying to take your money. Or really, it's maybe it's the social construct of the family the black family. You see it happen in athletes all the time, where one guy makes money from being a basketball or football or baseball player, then everybody in their family moves into the house with them. Maybe that's what he's talking about. Don't let your family know you have money, because they want it, and they're going to try to take it from you, right? He goes on and says, don't tell your kids that you have money, because that will ruin them. If they know that there's inheritance waiting for them, they won't go out and try to be successful themselves. All right, all of this stuff sounds fairly interesting. I don't know that any of it is useful, but I will tell you this. He's saying, or all three of these guys are saying all this stuff while they're sitting in what has to be Bentleys or very, very expensive cars, or smoking very expensive cigars, sitting in very expensive homes in the library or the smoking room or out in front of mansions. As they're telling you, don't show anybody what you have, they're sitting there screaming at you what they have. And if it really is the way to be rich is to be mum about your money, to be quiet, to not brag about it, then why are they doing these videos bragging about it? I'm just saying, let's look at this. You go on down the line, and you look at me. Look at this ugly face. This is not something that anybody but your mother could love. This is old. This is unshaven. This is the hair needs to be cut this week. And it's a T-shirt and shorts. It's not like I'm sitting there in a $5,000 suit telling you how to act like you have a $5,000 suit. I'm not putting them down. I'm just asking you, what are they trying to teach you? They're not teaching you how they got there. Let's talk about another one. They say that you should not let your kids hang out with poor people. You should make your kids hang out with successful people. The concept is that you become the five people you hang out with. So if you hang out with five smokers, you become a smoker. If you hang out with five drinkers, you become a drinker. If you hang out with five rich kids, you end up a rich kid. If you hang out with five people that own their own business, you end up owning your own business. I've heard that statement my entire life. How true is it? I think it's backwardsly true, but probably forwardly true. And the reason I say that is because I didn't have the family that put me in that position. Since then, because of what I do, I consult a lot of people that are very successful. I see people who take their kids and keep them in only successful environments. They put them in high-end schools. They live in neighborhoods where you only hang out with high-end people. They let them only let them attend events where they are supervised and look like they're going to grow their possibilities in life. They get them to go on summer trips with rich people. I see that. Right? But I also see people that don't do all that become very successful also, like myself. I didn't get any of that. So is it important? I think it could be, but I don't think it's absolutely necessary. Moving along here, it says, always pick up the check. Don't ever split a check, was one of these guys' things. It says, rich people don't split checks. Well, I'm a rich guy, and I hang out with other rich guys. And what we don't do is itemize a check. He's right about that. We don't sit in there and go, well, this was mine, this was yours, this was this. Very infrequently do that. Maybe if there's 50 people there and we tell them, hey, break the check up, man. It's, you know, each family pay their share, whatever. But if you're sitting there with a couple friends, a couple families, we all just throw our credit card in the center of the table and go, whatever it is, just split it up, right? Now, that becomes very uncomfortable when you have young women for wives. Because young women see rich old men and go, hey, the money's endless. I'm going to buy everything on this menu I want, from every drink, every bottle of wine, every champagne, every piece of food, every dessert, the most expensive entree. And you go out with those kind of people enough times and you'll find yourself not going out with those kinds of people anymore when you have to split the check that way. And I've seen bunches of people that used to hang out with us that once we started getting a few of these women, young women, it's always young women too, that the older women go, we're not going there because we're not going to spend money like that. Just waste it and be a part of their decadence. So I don't know if that really works or not. don't splitting the check. In some cases, you need to split the check. But I understand that you sit there and, you know, go through and itemize. It's really a pain in the butt. But the next one was, is don't tip after the dinner, tip before it. And this sounds like a mob boss. And again, it was one of the black guys, so it's like, is there something going on here that I don't get? Is this guy doing this seminar, is he a criminal? Is he a mob boss? Is he a gang member that got rich? I don't know. But you go into the restaurant, and what you do is you grab the bartender or the waiter and you hand them $100 bill right up front and say, please take care of us. Wow. Okay. Is that decadence? Is that arrogance? Right? And the concept here is that you don't pay for service after, you pay for service before, so you get good service. That's a rich person thing. You know, I've been out with a lot of rich people. I've not seen one rich person do that ever. Who I have seen do that are people that are like gangsters, mobsters, playboys, philanthropers, people that want to act like they're more than what they really are, and they pull out a wad of cash and they rip off a couple bills and throw it on the table like that. Not ever at dinner like that, but for everything. Tips, giant tips to the bartenders and to the, you know, the person at the front who gets you a table. But it's always like a wad of cash. It's like they're overcompensating for something. I don't think that's a good look for rich people. I wouldn't be impressed by that. I said, well, no, you're not super rich. Super rich people don't do that. I'll tell you what super rich people do. Super rich people have people go in the front door and get them a table. That's what super rich people do. They have a driver. The driver lets them out. I don't drive anywhere, guys. I barely drive anywhere. Somebody, when we go out at night, I don't go out and drink and drive. Somebody drives me, whether my wife is driving or whether a Uber or whatever else we take, somebody else is going to drive. If I had to get a driver, I'd get a driver. I refuse to drive. So they get there. They handle the car. You don't have to tip off everybody because you're not handling the car. When you get inside, there's somebody's already ordered the tables for you. There's reservation. Walk in. Ah, you're such and such. Please come on in. But again, all of this has to do with a couple things. One, what does this all mean? How do you get rich enough to be able to do all these things we're talking about, right? How do you get rich enough to live in a neighborhood where you let your kids hang out with rich people? How do you not live in a rich neighborhood and have an expensive home? And how do you not have an expensive home and not let people know you have money? See, this is all kind of oxymoronic to me. It just doesn't make any sense. Now, I'll tell you one that does make sense. Here's another one of their little goodies. And that is use credit cards to buy everything. Well, Dave Ramsey would roll over in his grave if he were dead. He's not dead, so he'd probably want to shoot you. But the reality is, this is one of them that is correct. Everything rich people buy, they buy on credit cards. Why? They don't carry that wad of cash around with them like the gangster, mobster guys do, and all the I want to look like I'm rich guys do. No, they have credit cards. And this guy made a point that he has many different credit cards. Well, at one time I had 50 different credit cards. I had them for a different reason. I literally used the credit cash advances on these credit cards to be able to raise capital to do something I needed to do, and then I'd pay them off. But that's not why you're saying use credit cards. And when we come back, I'm going to talk about some of the credible advantages of using credit cards over cash. We'll be right back with the Del Wamsley Radio Show.
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9: 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Today, what we are doing is discussing all the different strange ideas you see out there on the internet and by people who it appears is this new class of speaker on the internet. It's old guys telling people how to act as if you're rich. This is the way rich people do things. Not how to get rich, no, but how rich people do things. As if doing rich people things will make you rich, which I just don't agree with at all. Getting rich has to have a system. It has to have a business. It has to have a way to make money. And all of the ways you look and act and treat people and all this superficial stuff all plays into the quality of your life and maybe even the quality of your business. But it does not dictate you're going to get rich. You can be a really sophisticated, poor, broke person, period, that looks good in great clothes and drives fancy cars. And that's what these guys look like, even though they're telling you not to do it. But the one thing that one of these guys said I thought was so impressive was he said, buy everything on credit cards. Now, at first you think that's just insane. But that's because you've been raised by Dave Ramsey to not understand what credit cards can do. The reality is the thought process behind it is phenomenally smart. And that is the banking system works on a 30-day float. I go buy something today on a credit card. I don't pay for it for 30 days. I get a bill 30 days from now. If I pay that bill in full, there is no interest. So what they're doing is they're letting me keep my money in the bank for another 30 days. Well, you go, Dell, well, my credit card bill's about, you know, $5,000 a month. And, you know, I earn 1% of my money somewhere. And that's 1% a year, which means I'm earning about $2. Yeah, it doesn't work that way, guys. When you have a lifestyle where you're spending tens of thousands of dollars a month every month, and my wife alone can spend tens of thousands of dollars a month. But just the overall cost of everything in life when you have some money is very high. If you could keep your money in an account earning money, and say my accounts typically earn between 3.5 for a money market account up to 5.5. If I put it in some type of a real estate investment, it's going to make 7.5 to 15%. If you can keep your money somewhere for an extra 30 days, you're earning interest on that money. And when you do that every month, all the time, you're floating hundreds of thousands of dollars a year. This alone, for rich people, saves them tons of money, makes them tons of interest. The second reason they do it, which is, I think, even more important, are points. I will tell you what. The amount of money that I save on points has got to be thousands and thousands of dollars. You know, a poor person would like to have the money that I save by putting stuff on points, on credit cards. Now, I don't sign up for like those restaurant points and stuff. Hey, you know, do you have a card with us here? And you can, you know, if you buy 10 dinners, you get this and that. I don't do that. Although, probably should if I was smart. But, it's, you know, I don't feel the need for it. But I'll tell you what, I'm buying that dinner with a credit card that's paying me anywhere from 1 to 3 points or more in some cases. This guy made the point that he has like 20 or 30 different cards because each card specializes in something. I never thought about that one. That's an interesting thing. Although I have a friend that uses credit cards for everything, air miles and everything else. And this guy specializes in this stuff. And I swear to gosh, this guy flies places for free all the time. I literally thought I should take the time to listen to him, have him mentor me on credit cards. I've never done it. I have a couple credit cards that I use for everything, and really I shouldn't. I should know which credit cards are best for different kinds of things because they do pay more for certain types of purchases. And some of them pay in air miles, some of them pay in cash. And there's different cards for different things. And there's even business cards where you can buy everything in your business, which your business might spend, I don't know, man, my business spent $1 million a month. If you're spending $1 million a month and you're putting a good portion of that on credit cards and floating it for 30 days, so $1 million float, and then you're getting points, you are racking up some air miles. I'm telling you, people fly for free all over the world. I have a friend that does. It's amazing stuff. So points are a wonderful thing. Now there's a third reason. The reason I had 50 credit cards is because they would give me anywhere from $10,000 to $50,000 cash advance. So at any one moment, if I needed to close a deal, I could raise, believe it or not, $1 million on credit cards. I actually, well, that's probably exaggerated. Let's see. I bought one apartment complex by putting $327,000 down on 27 credit cards. So it's about half my credit cards. So that means I had at least $600,000, $700,000 worth of credit, cash advance credit. I bought this apartment complex by putting $327,000 down on 27 credit cards. I bought it. I turned it around. A year later, I refinanced it and made myself $1 million profit. And of course, when I made the $1 million profit, I simply paid off the credit cards. So, well, how did you pay the payments on the credit cards? The apartment complex paid the payments on the credit cards. The interest on the credit cards was anywhere from 0 to 1, 2, or 3%, which is less than my mortgage on the apartment complex. And some of them had no payments for 6 months. And the ones that did, and then they jumped up to like 25%. It was kind of like a trap. We'll give you no payments for 6 months. Then boom, it jumps to 25%. I would simply pay that credit card off and put it on another credit card. No interest, no payments, that type of thing. I just moved the money around. After I did this so successfully, my bank goes, why did you do that? Because I'm borrowing this money out of this bank, right? I'm going to the bank, pulling the money out of the credit card. She goes, why are you doing that? I said, because this money is cheaper than what you can give me the money. And at that point, the guy said, look, I will give you $100,000 line of credit for each of your businesses. So at the time, I only owned 9 businesses, and he gave me $100,000 each, and then $100,000 personally. So he gave me $1 million line of credit, and I got all that by using my credit cards. So my friends, I hope this discussion today helped, but remember this. It's not how you act. It's how much money you make while you're acting. Have a great day, and we'll see you tomorrow.
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24: Disappointment for the president on Capitol Hill. I'm Lisa Brady, Fox News. A Republican effort to fund ICE and Border Patrol without needing Democrat support hits a wall for now, partly over the pushback on the Justice Department's anti-weaponization fund.
25: Here's what happened. Todd Blanche, the acting attorney general, was summoned to Capitol Hill to meet with Senate Republicans. They had a lot of concerns about this compensation fund, and they were going to have to go through what's called a votorama, a lengthy vote series, where Democrats were going to put Republican senators on the record on every single vote here, voting is on something related to that compensation fund. And we've had reservations about this, too.
24: Fox's Chad Pergram at the Capitol.
25: I am told that they have to go back to the drawing board and completely start this bill again. The whole idea was that they were going to work late this week, get this done maybe in the Senate overnight tonight and then move this to the House of Representatives, and the House would just have to sync up.
24: Instead, the Senate and House are expected to begin Memorial Day breaks. Republicans have been working on a standalone bill after Democrats refused to drop demands for immigration enforcement reforms. The Trump administration is reversing some energy regulations in an effort to bring down grocery prices.
1: The Environmental Protection Agency is rolling back Biden-era rules requiring grocery stores to reduce greenhouse gases and air conditioning and cooling equipment.
5: Grocery stores and restaurants had no choice but to replace their refrigerators entirely. They went out of business, half of them.
1: President Trump says those rules are also driving up grocery prices. The loosening regulations comes as voters increasingly express frustration over the cost of living. Grocers join the president for the announcement, applauding the move.
24: Fox's Jared Halpern in D.C. during that Oval Office event.
5: I inherited very high prices.
24: The president acknowledging the pressure, though, on gas prices from the ongoing conflict with Iran, though still insisting they can't have a nuclear weapon and threatening drastic action if negotiations are not successful. 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
24: Tennessee's governor just granting a one-year stay of execution for convicted killer Tony Carruthers after his lethal injection was halted today when officials struggled to find a backup vein for more than an hour. The governor had previously

0: $1,000. There are countless New Yorkers desperate to attend a World Cup match, but who simply cannot afford to go.
1: New York City Mayor Mamdani said the winning World Cup lottery tickets will be non-transferable. 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
2: An hour to the close on Wall Street. The Dow hitting record territory, up 232 points, but the NASDAQ back in the red. I'm Lisa Brady, Fox News.
3: Way down among Brazilians, coffee beans grow by the billions, so they've got to find those extra cups to fill. They got an awful lot of coffee in Brazil.
4: But what about Seattle?
5: Well, they got a lot of coffee in Seattle, too. Yeah, sure. You know, the home of Starbucks, among other things.
4: Oh, I'm so glad you said that, Mr. Kenneth.
5: Why, what?
4: Okay, we all talk about Zorhan Mamdani, but some people forget about Katie Wilson. Does everybody remember Katie Wilson?
5: Sounds familiar.
4: That is the socialist, outspoken socialist mayor of Seattle.
5: Oh, yeah. Millionaires have been pulling their businesses out of Seattle and moving to more favorable states, and she just waving them goodbye, saying, good riddance, get out of here, we don't need you, don't want you.
4: Well, not long ago, you're right, she got together with a bunch of union people so she could protest against Starbucks. Starbucks, you guys are oppressive Nazis, she said. That wasn't quite what she actually said. I am not buying Starbucks, and you shouldn't either, she said.
5: That's smart.
4: Anyway, so that was several months ago, and now Seattle-based corporation Starbucks has said they're thinking about leaving town.
5: Ooh.
4: And taking all the jobs and money with them.
5: Well, she should wave to them and say, bye, we don't want you, don't need you, right?
4: Well, you'd think so. Actually, she's changing her mind now. Seattle's lefty mayor, Katie Wilson, admitted she was wrong to slam Starbucks and push for a boycott of the mega coffee chain.
5: Oh, she was just wrong about this one, though. Just Starbucks, not in the rest of you.
4: Wilson, age 43, you'll love how they wrote this in the Post. Wilson, age 43, issued a terse mea culpa to the New York Times this week.
5: Very nice.
4: As questions swirl about whether the liberal Northwest city can attract and retain businesses, including Starbucks, which recently chose to expand its footprint into Tennessee. They said, you know, a great place to move some of our offices would be the very tax-friendly red state, Tennessee.
5: Oh, yeah.
4: And as it turns out, Tennessee was like, yeah, come on over.
5: Bring it.
4: Pointing at room, the water's warm, very comfortable. Wilson has insisted that her office and Starbucks have a good relationship, and she said she's sorry, she'll never do it again. Sorry, Starbucks.
5: Mm-hmm.
4: Whatever you want to do, here's a jar of Vaseline, I'll just bend over, have your way with me. No, that's not what she said.
5: That's not what she said.
4: Starbucks noted the plan for Nashville was an effort to expand in other parts of the country. They said, you know, it'd be real easy to get the hell out of Seattle right now.
5: Yeah.
4: And anyway, you get the point. That's fun, right?
5: It's a good time. Well, sure. Sooner or later, all of their bold talk about the brave new future of socialism and communism in New York and Seattle and everywhere else, they're still preaching it, still trying to push it on you. And it's failing just like it did in all the other countries where we told you ought not.
4: Politicians, especially the Marxist politicians, are just so tacky. What they're willing to do, she's no different than Zorhan Mamdani. It's the same thing. He made all these big promises.
5: Yep.
4: Free this and free that. Now he's in charge of New York City, and he said, you know what we really got to do is raise taxes and cut spending.
5: Mm-hmm.
4: What?
5: Oh, wait. That's what all the other guys said they wanted to do. He's just like all the rest of them now.
4: You said you were going to give us free stuff.
5: Where's the free stuff?
4: Where's all my free stuff, they said.
5: Finds out somebody had to pay for it. And a lot of people that were paying for the free stuff decided to get the hell out of New York City. Can't blame them.
4: Well,
6: nowhere in these articles does it say I haven't seen it anyway, what Coach O's official job title is, but Lane Kiffin did say that he's looking forward to watching him work with the defense.
4: Wait, you did it.
6: That's what I'm saying anyway. That's the Walter Johnson Sport Report.
4: Who's it brought to us by?
6: Brought to you by our friends at Haywood Harvest. You definitely want to make friends with these folks because they have some lovely products that they will ship right to your door.
4: Wow, imagine that. You go to haywoodharvest.com, you use promo code WNJ.
5: Yeah, put all the letters in.
4: And they send you all kinds of great stuff at a marginal, very low price, healthy, great products.
5: You go online, you can pick out what you want. They don't just randomly send you stuff.
4: Well, I'm really glad that Donald Trump signed the Farm Act because that makes their products legal in all 50 states. unless

0: Lieutenant Governor Dan Patrick changes that because he doesn't like freedom and liberty.
1: Well, let's watch him. Watch him like a hawk.
0: Well, we better stock up while we can before he takes that right away from
2: us. That's right. HeywoodHarvest.com. That's the way you go. Coach O's going to be working with the defense. I think what you thought, somebody must have been talking about the offense. Because they call that working like with the O-line or something like that. And you might have heard somebody say, going to get the O-line going. That's Coach O, but he's going to work with a D.
0: Okay. He's big. He's
1: big on the D.
0: Big on the D. He's known for his big D. Yeah.
2: In other sports, NBA, Oklahoma takes game two. That means that series is tied one apiece. And New York and Cleveland or whoever, they're going to go again tonight. Oh, and yesterday we told you about Aaron Rodgers announcing his new job. Well, his old job, but it's new again as he's returning to the Pittsburgh Steelers for another year quarterbacking. Now with his old coach, who is now his new coach at Pittsburgh. But he has also announced his retirement. Because like I told you, this got to be his last season. And yeah, yesterday he came out and said, this is it. All right, this is my last season. If he make it, and there's no guarantee. Man's like 4,700 years old or something like that. He really old for quarterbacking in the NFL anyway.
0: Wow.
3: I think he's 44.
0: God, that's ancient.
2: Yeah, he's like Kenny's age.
0: He's like a dinosaur.
1: Yeah, old as you, Kenny.
0: Gross, ew.
2: Yeah, so,
0: imagine all that gray body hair. Yuck.
1: So if he knows it's his last, he can leave it all on the field. He can play until he's just a bloody pulp that they got to mop up on the goal line. Yeah, well, go for it, Aaron.
0: Well, they usually don't do that.
1: Yeah, but, you know, he don't save none back for next time. This is all she wrote.
0: Yeah. All right. Well, all that being said, a little baseball news. You take a look at any of that yesterday?
2: No, I don't even care about giving us scores these days until after the All-Star break, at least.
0: Why?
2: Besides, the Astros ain't really tearing it up.
0: No, they got their asses kicked yesterday. Did. Nothing good to say about them that we'll just leave the Astros alone.
1: They're hard to watch. I have friends that like an afternoon game. They'll put it on and they can't watch them. It's just awful.
0: No, but the Rangers had a good afternoon. 5-4 against the Colorado Rockies and my Atlanta Braves.
2: Well, it was the Colorado Rockies. Everybody has a good day against them.
0: They do suck. But another team that sucks is the Miami Marlins, and the Atlanta Braves gave them a spanking yesterday, 9-1.
3: No, I'd like to see that.
0: Go, Braves, go. Outstanding. Okay, in the meantime, Minnesota Vikings defensive coordinator Brian Flores has broadened the scope of his racial discrimination lawsuit against the NFL, and his legal team has filed subpoenas to 25 teams.
2: Looking to cash in and get some of that money.
0: You can get some racism money. Ooh, the racism. You can just hear Jesse Jackson shaking around in his casket. I'd love to get a slice of that.
1: Turn him loose. Him go.
0: While the identities of the 25 franchises remain unknown, isn't that like most of the teams? It's most of just taking Flores's legal team has served more than 1,000 discovery requests in their quest to obtain hiring records and communications from teams. Somewhere out there is an email that says no black guys, and we're going to find it. Flores has filed suits against the NFL and three specific franchises, the New York Giants, those racists, the Denver Broncos, them and their disgusting, vile neo-Nazi fans, and who could forget the Houston it says the Houston Texans, but I'm sure they're innocent.
1: they got caught up in the net. That's all. They were just standing there minding their own business.
0: And we're going to get a big old slice of that Tawana Brawley money. Excuse me, I mean NFL money. It's going to be great. And the Major League Eating Organization has weighed in on the Joey Chestnut DUI controversy.
1: I was hoping they would.
0: I don't know why anyone's shocked that a guy who eats a lot of hot... No, it wasn't a DUI. What did he do? He got in a fight. He got a misdemeanor battery.
1: Yeah, didn't even sound like much of a fight. It was like a slap.
0: Well, they have weighed in after the competitive eater entered a guilty plea in an Indiana battery case for open-handed slapping a man in a bar, which didn't sound that bad. 180 days of probation. The organization that governs the competitive eating contests, the MLE, one of the proudest, most compassionate organizations in America, unless you're a hot dog, has announced that it has declined to punish the 17-time Nathan's hot dog eating champion because, let's face it, only a little bitch would complain that they got slapped across the face in a bar by some guy who was just goofing around.
2: Well, ain't that the truth.
0: Joey Chestnut.
1: They fought over, wieners. I mean, come on, guys. Get serious, okay?
0: Yeah, grow up. Jeez Louise. You're going to interrupt. You're going to take away the proud tradition of Americans celebrating hot dog eating on the 4th of July at Coney Island on the 250th anniversary of America?
1: I don't think so.
0: When that's exactly what we asked you not to do?
1: Well, Donald Trump probably step in and just pass him a pardon or whatever he needs to get out of trouble just in time for the eating.
0: Everyone knows the leader of the federal government can step in. It's his constitutional right to tell the Major League Eating Organization who can and can't compete on the 4th of July.
1: It's right there in the Constitution.
0: It's right there in the 69th Amendment.
1: The forefathers, I don't know how many of them there were. There were probably more than four.
0: I think it was the foreskin fathers.
1: That's them. They said, no, protect the wiener.
0: Absolutely.
4: They call them OGs, old gangsters, veteran street fighters with lifelong affiliations to the gangs of
5: Walton and Johnson.
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0: know that guy.
1: Through the town
0: that guy singing. I know him.
2: Oh, who's that? Better Than Ezra?
0: Hey, watch your mouth now.
2: What? That's a good band. I think they hang out with
0: it
2: each other.
0: It ain't that band, though, is it?
2: No, it's Cowboy Mouth. That's Fred.
0: That's Fred at Cowboy Mouth. Did you see, he sent me a picture of where they was at. San Diego.
2: Okay.
0: Southern California. And they've got the, apparently they got a huge LSU alumni group in San Diego. Who'd have thunk it? The biggest LSU alumni group outside of Louisiana is Houston, by the way. But
2: obviously,
0: San Diego must have a lot because they invited Fred and the boys, you know, from Cowboy Mouth to come play their annual get-together. Well, it was a massive crowd.
2: Well, they got new music out right now. Patty with the Rose Tattoo. I'm not surprised that San Diego would have a lot of LSU graduates because San Diego and Orange County, that's the one spot in California where you will find people that vote the right way.
0: A little bit of normalcy.
2: A little bit. Not
0: because it's from people that come there from all other parts of the country. Yeah.
2: Right, exactly. Yeah, it's a shame. San Diego is wasted on California. We should invade and take it from them.
0: Yeah, let's do that since we apparently we ain't going to invade Cuba, which we don't really need to. I mean, everybody kind of agrees Cuba's in a world hurt already. Big news in Cuba yesterday
2: is
0: that
2: huge,
0: after 30 years, somebody thought, well, why don't we get a hold of one of them Castro boys for all of his misdoings?
2: Raul.
0: Yeah, that's Fidel's brother, and he ain't no kid. He's 94. But okay. 30 years ago,
2: 1996,
0: when he was running stuff, he ordered the shooting down of a couple of little airplanes that was trying to, you know, offer aid to some of them Cubans trying to get the hell out of Cuba. And so they were unarmed. They were just, offering aid and comfort. And Raul says, kill them. So four counts of murder from the America Department of Justice after this Cuba. I don't know what good is going to do now.
2: And the
0: 30 years later.
2: And the Associated Press is mad at Trump. Federal prosecutors yesterday charged former Cuban President Raul Castro with ordering the 1996 shoot down of civilian planes operated by Miami-based exiles. It was a group. It was a humanitarian effort. It was a bunch of Americans trying to help people.
0: Brothers to the rescue. They were trying to rescue people.
2: So the Trump administration said, there's got to be consequences. You murdered people. You murdered Americans while they were trying to do some good.
3: Now, why didn't any other president do anything about it for the last 30 years?
2: Well, if I'm not mistaken, didn't Obama go down to Cuba and, hang out and high-five them?
0: Probably was bowing to them, too. He bowed to everybody.
2: Probably cracked up. They probably joked about killing all those Americans.
0: Probably.
2: You know, because you know how Obama is, you know. He does not like America.
0: And yet, we don't learn from the last 30, 40, 60, 70 years about what's going on in Cuba. We want it here. We want it in America, and we want it as quick as we can, by God, get it. That's what I keep hearing.
2: Well, I would describe New York State Attorney General Letitia James as being like Obama in a miniskirt, but now that I think about it, I've never seen the two of them in the same place at the same time.
0: Good point.
2: New York's leading business advocacy group is launching a $1 million effort to defeat legislation championed by the New York State Attorney General that would, quote, ban surveillance pricing, claiming it would actually hurt consumers. It's something called the One Fair Price Package. It consists of two bills that outlaw the surveillance or algorithmic pricing, in which companies use shoppers' personal data to set individualized prices for consumers. They look at how much money you have, are you a rich guy or a poor guy, and while you're shopping online, they'll charge you based on that. Hmm. Well, they want to make that illegal in New York State. And anyway, Letitia James is, whether you like the idea of them doing it or not, you got to admit, the government stepping in and getting involved does feel like it's going to make things worse. I'm not defending.
0: It usually does.
2: I'm not defending the companies that are doing this by any means.
0: Oh, God, no. It sounds horrible. I think the airlines do it because I looked at some airline, some flight prices yesterday. And then I had a friend that I was chatting with also look at the same. And they got a different number than I did.
2: Right.
0: oh, how is this flight like $600 for me and $450 for them?
2: Well, the Business Council of New York State argues that it's not just about hiking up the fees. Sometimes we lower the fees. If somebody doesn't have a lot of money, if it looks like it's a poor college kid or something and they were checking the cost of an airline ticket, we might make the price lower for them. I don't know.
0: And how do they know ahead of time? How do they know the college kid ain't looking on his mom or dad's iPad? And so they're going to charge him more. But if he looked on his own, they'd charge him less.
2: This is one example.
0: That's just not right.
2: I don't like either group of people here. I don't like the technocrats that are figuring out how much money you're worth and then selecting your cost.
0: No.
2: But I also don't think it's New York State's job to step in and do something about it. Because Lord knows they're not going to make it better.
0: Well, who is going to do something about it?
2: Okay, well, as it turns out, Milton Friedman once explained this very problem before he even knew it existed. See, with information, with free speech, with a little something called the First Amendment and, say, a popular morning radio show or a podcast, consumers could be made aware of predatory businesses out there that are preying upon them and warn them ahead of time, hey, use these businesses, not that one.
0: It's irresponsible for the government to try to help. Let's turn radio loose on it.
2: Well,
0: that seems much more responsible.
2: Well, we're just sharing information. It's not like we're going in with
0: no, we ain't gonna actually do anything.
2: No, we're definitely not.
0: We're gonna tell you. Maybe you'll do something about it.
2: I can tell you with great certainty, I don't think there's any advertiser that we endorse that does that sort of thing.
0: Well, hell no. We wouldn't be telling you about it.
2: Yeah, I've never heard of it happening, but I don't know. If it ever does happen, I think we'd probably have to shake that one off. For all jokes aside, I am very proud of the brands and the companies that we partner with.
0: Absolutely.
2: And we endorse. And, we do check them out. We do background checks. We look into it. There are very few things we've ever endorsed that we don't actually use or know someone who uses. Or at the very least did some research and figured out, if this was a trustworthy company to get your cataract surgery from or buy an automobile or go to this gun range. And that's the reason why we work with them. So not for nothing there. But if you are skeptical about that sort of business practice, hopefully you listen to this radio show long enough to know we're not going to drive you down that street.
0: Are we selling cataracts now? I thought we were selling Rinkins.
2: It is kind of funny. Everybody else is frowning at Billy Head, but
0: that's not allowed. I think that's actually illegal now.
2: Hey, India has an interesting solution to this Muslim problem.
0: Huh. Now, don't India have some Muslims?
2: They do.
0: But they have a Muslim problem. Okay, I get that.
2: India does this thing now where a court will declare that a mosque is getting a little too mosque-y, so they turn it into a Hindu temple.
0: Huh. Okay. And if you don't know anything about the religions, Hindu or Islam, just understand this. The Hindus don't say to all the other Hindus that if you know anybody that's not a Hindu, you should kill them.
2: Right. That's true. I don't know of it. I mean, that may be an example of that, but I'm not aware of it being as big of a problem as it is in Islam. Anyway, a court in India just declared a medieval mosque to be a temple. And I was I found this on Al Jazeera because I like to know what they're talking about. This is a thing they're real upset about. The Muslims are real mad about this today. And I did a deep dive into this story, and it turns out it's not even the first time they've done this. And I get it. Property rights, this and that, yada, yada, yada. But you got to admit, if there was one group of people... No, I'm not endorsing it. I'm not suggesting we should do something like that. I'm just saying that's a thing that happened.
0: Yeah, Kenny, you're not allowed to say stuff like that.
2: Say stuff like what?
0: I didn't hear you.
2: Me neither.
0: No. Yeah.
1: I doubled the size of it, you dumb person. You are not a smart person.
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0: this is it slapping you?
1: This is good, right?
0: That's what the kiddos say. That's slapping me.
1: New music from Rolling Stones. Not bad.
2: I don't think the kiddos say that about the Stones much, do they?
1: Well, I mean,
0: I know. Don't tell them who it is. They'll love it.
1: Tell them it's the Black Keys or something. They're like, oh, this is good. Is this new? It is new.
3: Just the black ones, huh? Yeah, nobody need them white ones.
1: That's not what that means.
3: The Keys. Yeah, they never play the white keys. They just play the black ones.
1: Mr. O, why do you have to make everything about race?
3: Look, I ain't the one brought it up. Look, the listeners want to know stuff. Lisa want to know, what is that stuff Aaron Rodgers takes? You talk about it all the time.
1: Oh, yeah, that's adrenochrome, yep.
3: Yeah, she said, was it ashwagandha? Ayahuasca?
1: It's ayahuasca. Adrenochrome is not a real thing.
3: Okay, now, which is it? You're telling two stories now.
1: Okay,
3: earlier, Lisa want to know, so she said Aaron Rodgers takes that he can play until he's an old man like Kenny.
1: Okay, we made a joke earlier on the show about the Silicon Valley
0: drinking baby's blood
1: in Hollywood using adrenochrome, which I don't think is a real thing, but I can't prove it's not a real thing.
3: The baby blood thing,
1: yeah.
3: All right.
1: But actually, what he really does is ayahuasca. You go down to Costa Rica and you pay a jungle shaman to go get you some some of this psychedelic stuff, and they put you on a mattress. Now, I'm warning you, what I'm about to say is going to make some of you a little uncomfortable if you're eating breakfast, but I'll be brief. Ayahuasca is going to cause your digestive system to just fail.
0: Okay.
1: You are going to vomit violently. You are going to get diarrhea. There will be fluids and things. And
0: that's escaping you at a rapid pace.
1: So they put you on a mattress and they provide you with a bucket. And then, and weirdly enough, affluent, very white Americans pay for the privilege to go do this. I've never done it before. Not that it's beneath me. I've just never done it, and I don't think I have any plans to.
0: It sounds like the kind of thing why go all the way to Costa Rica? Don't you imagine My Pillow or My Store has some?
1: Ayahuasca?
0: I always check there first before I run off to Costa Rica to buy stuff. Go with MyPillow.com. And as far as sponsors go, if you want to cleanse your system, but not quite as urgently.
1: Urgently, yeah.
0: Maybe go with the Get the Tea. The 15-day cleanse is on a special right now. I think that's probably what you're looking for.
1: Mm.
0: And you don't have to worry about soiling your mattress.
1: Did you ever see someone's mugshot and you're just pretty confident that person's like a stripper, an OnlyFans model, without them telling you?
2: Uh-oh. Did you find another attractive criminal?
1: Well, okay, first of all, let me start by saying this one's a little young for me, but we didn't know that she's 19, and I think anyone below 25 is just too stupid to talk to. That's my opinion.
0: You planned on talking to her? You were going to talk her brains out, weren't you?
1: We just saw this headline, and it sounded awful. Teen mom arrested for leaving baby home alone so she could meet friends at McDonald's.
0: Why wouldn't she take the baby to McDonald's? They love McDonald's. That's what parents do when they have babies. They go to McDonald's so they can put them in those little hamster trails and not keep up with them for an hour.
1: And it's cheap. But then also, doesn't
0: that... Not anymore.
1: Oh, yeah, good point.
0: Yeah.
1: Anyway, a Maryland teenager facing child neglect charges for allegedly leaving a six-month-old baby home alone. She's a 19-year-old daycare worker. Oh, God.
0: She's the daycare worker for other people's babies?
1: Well, she was. I don't know if she... Probably not, no.
0: But, I mean, come on. How much trouble could a six-month-old get into? They can barely even get around.
1: But we only stumbled onto this news story because people in the comment section on social media were aghast at the fact that a young woman who was so attractive, as they described her, not me, too young and dumb, could do such a thing. And they said, I can help her. I can save her. You know, the comments people leave.
0: Mm-hmm.
1: But she left her infant at home so she could go to McDonald's.
0: Did anything happen while she was gone? Did the six-month-old crawl into the kitchen and get hold of a knife or something? She probably kept it in its little crib, right? How's it going to get away?
1: The restaurant is 10 miles from where the baby was left alone. Aberdeen police took custody of the baby. The baby is now at Upper Chesapeake Medical Center.
0: I didn't know you could live anywhere in America outside of, you know, like the wilderness in Montana or somewhere where you were 10 miles from a McDonald's.
1: Well, maybe she passed a couple other McDonald's to get there.
0: See, that's irresponsible. Yeah, if you're going to leave your six-month home alone, go to the closest McDonald's, or that's just irresponsible parenting.
1: Yeah. Anyway, Faust was recently worked at a daycare at a Presbyterian church.
0: That might be where she learned it.
1: Left her employment a week before her arrest. Okay, so she didn't work there.
0: They might do that at the daycare all the time. We're all running to Starbucks. Kids will be fine, right? Okay.
1: Wow.
0: Well, she's in trouble, I'm assuming.
1: Yeah.
0: I never did get a look at her, though.
1: Well, I just closed the article, so you're going to have to Google it yourself.
0: Okay.
1: Kara Faust is her name. 19-year-old Aberdeen, Maryland. Knock yourself out.
0: Aberdeen. That just sounds highfalutin, don't it? I don't know if it is. It just has that sound to it.
1: Yeah. Really? Because to me, it sounds like a white trash town that just in that part of the country, Aberdeen. Yeah. Aberdeen.
0: White trash would be nice.
1: Number one for catalytic converter resale and meth addiction.
0: Well, after Memphis.
1: I have this catalytic converter for sale, and oddly enough, it fits right on your vehicle. Look, very little work required to get it attached there.
0: Look at
1: and
0: that.
1: I couldn't help but notice you need one. Pay up, buddy.
3: It looks used. But I guess that's why it's such a low price.
1: Sure. Yeah, that's right.
0: Tom has emailed at waltonjohnson.com through the app, but he wrote his name at the end because you have to on the app or we don't know who you are. He said, please, I guess he tuned in a little late. Please tell me I didn't miss Gay for Space. I really like that's my favorite part, Gay for Space. He says, because every time I hear that Jamie Presley gal, talking.
1: I'm glad he knew, recognized the soundbite, yeah.
0: I just picture them proton cannons of hers.
1: And she's doing porn now, if I'm not mistaken, isn't
0: she? That's the lady from My Name is Earl, back in the day.
1: Well, we didn't have this scheduled, but you know what we say here at the Walton and Johnson Show?
0: You have a Gay for Space?
3: Well, we always have something laying around, right?
1: Sure, we've always got something laying around. And you know what we say here at the Walton and Johnson Show?
0: I don't.
1: Pander.
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0: And it's brought to you by being gay.
1: No, it's brought to you by our comedy show, Friday, June 12th at the House of Blues. If you don't have anything else, I'm happy to do anything else.
0: No.
1: Oh, okay.
0: I was listening.
1: Tickets available right now at Ticketmaster.com or Live Nation. Not a lot of tickets left. That is definitely going to sell out. Only a few tables left and some standing room only in the back of the room. But don't worry, that's where the rowdy crowd is going to be partying at. So if you get those tickets, not only are they cheap, but you're more likely to get into a bar fight. Okay, that probably won't happen.
0: Not the slapping kind, though. Hopefully it's a legitimate bar fight.
1: No, we're not going to let Joey Chestnut anywhere near this comedy show. Alex Stein's going to be there. Jesse Payton, yours truly. Steve Johnson is the host. Billy Ed Hatfield will be sitting in the audience eating jalapeno poppers.
0: You damn straight I will.
1: Hell yeah. And it's going to be a lot of fun. Friday, June 12th at the House of Blues in Houston, Texas. Get your tickets.
3: One of the gayest, for spaciest stories going on right now is all about SpaceX.
1: Yep, it's
3: huge. And the
1: huge.
3: Big IPO. I don't know if they picked a specific date. The target was June, which we're coming up on fairly rapidly. They said the valuation will be somewhere between 1.75 and $2 trillion valuation of the company.
1: That is huge. Very rarely is there anything worth $2 trillion.
0: Mm-mm.
1: This is a big damn deal, ladies and gentlemen. But I...
0: Elon Musk will be chairman, CEO, and hold at least 85% voting power via his dual-class shares.
1: I want to get a slice of that IPO, but not on the day it goes for sale. I'm going to probably wait a week or two.
0: You probably won't be able to get in on it the day it goes for sale. That's all the big rich boys and their companies get in on all that.
1: But when you notice whenever a hot stock hits the market, and I'm not a professional stock trader, this is just a thing I notice. The day it goes on sale, it always spikes up to absurdly high levels.
3: That's right.
1: Especially tech stocks. Then it dips down real hard. Then it kind of levels out.
0: Mm-hmm.
1: So I'm going to buy it after everyone stops talking about it for a week or two.
3: That's right. Unless it don't. It could be it just lifts off and it just keeps on firing. You don't know.
1: Well, I want it.
0: Well, SpaceX is kind of famous for takeoffs, but every now and then they have one that plunges back to Earth.
1: You know what else I want a slice of?
0: You hope it plunges.
1: Oh, yeah. Well, I know
3: what you want to get a slice of. That 19-year-old with the baby.
1: No. I was going to say Sydney Sweeney's lingerie company. I'd love to invest in that.
0: Oh, sure. You want to get into her lingerie?
1: No. The IPO. I'd like a slice of the IPO.
3: Mm-hmm.
1: Did you see that the day, what was it, that she teamed up with Olivia what's her name? Dunn? Not Olivia Dunn.
2: That's the LSU gymnast.
1: Yeah, Olivia Dunn. Didn't she model for it?
2: Livy.
1: Yeah. The Victoria's Secret stock like crashed into the earth, and all they did was a photo shoot together. It's like, wow, is it really that easy? I'd love to buy some of that stock. That's all it
2: takes.
1: The
2: one that crashed?
1: No,
2: it crashed because the competitor was so overwhelming.
1: But theirs isn't even publicly traded yet, or will it ever be? It's Jeff Bezos and Sydney Sweeney. And what's the product? Lingerie for hot blonde chicks with big boobs. America is back, baby.
2: Yeah.
6: It can produce almost any kind of variation on pure sound, including some sounds that have never been heard before, on this earth at least. But there's been so much talk and publicity about
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12: Thomas Smith's opponent for the Court of Criminal Appeals tried to buy the March primary election. 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
21: I'm Chad Pergram with the Speaker's Lobby. Two recent legal rulings serve as a double whammy for Democrats as they try to flip control of the House, and Republicans are bullish about their chances of holding the House. Democrats are realistic about their plight. New York Democrat Joe Morelli believes his side will still take the House, but says what's happened the past few weeks has been, quote, devastating. There are questions if Democrats committed a fatal error, pushing redistricting in Virginia, then essentially blowing $60 billion with nothing to show for it. Democrats even mulled swapping out members of the Virginia Supreme Court for justices who would rule in their favor. Virginia House Republican leader Terry Kilgore called that, quote, insane. Democratic Maryland Senator Angela Alsobrooks says her state should have proceeded with redistricting, knocking out the sole GOP member from the Eastern Shore, Freedom Caucus Chairman Andy Harris. Quote, I believe we had an opportunity to do that, said Alsobrooks. Now Republicans are expanding redistricting further. New maps are coming in Alabama, South Carolina, and in 2028, Georgia. With the Speaker's Lobby, Chad Pergram, Fox News.
2: What happened? Where'd the Walton and Johnson show go?
1: Somebody took sound bites of... I don't know what it is. It sounds like they took sound bites of Rasta MCs and they animated them over the mouth of Osama bin Laden.
2: Hard to see that on the radio. Pretty much all I get is sound.
1: Yeah, I get that.
2: And without the video, it's kind of useless.
1: We were watching a music video in the studio that very poorly edited from a very long time ago. Of Osama bin Laden rapping while he crashed a plane into a building. And I think that's in poor taste.
0: Well, y'all was. I was looking at the services for Bobby Cox of Atlanta Braves fame.
1: Oh, I'm glad you brought that up. Rest in peace to a baseball legend, 84 years old, passed away in Georgia. Born in Tulsa, Oklahoma.
2: But didn't Ted... Turner of the Atlanta Braves and other just recently passed away as well.
1: It's true. Cox was mostly known as...
0: having a tough week, ain't they?
1: Cox originally signed with the Dodgers in 59, bounced around a bit, the Cubs, the Braves minor league systems for 7 seasons. The Braves traded Cox to the Yankees for Bob Tillman and Dale Roberts. Cox finally made it to the majors in 68.
0: Yeah, he was a good third baseman, but Hall of Fame... For managing, I mean, the man led the Braves to 14 consecutive division titles, National League pennants, the 95 World Series. I mean, 29 seasons. Hell yeah, he tore it up.
1: In 1991, the Braves became the first team, one of the first teams, to go from last place to first place from 1 year to the next. The 1991 World Series.
2: I bet they were going worst to first. They always like to say stuff like that when they do that.
1: How about that?
2: And now, is this the same Atlanta Braves manager that was with the team when they decided Atlanta was too racist to have the All-Star game, and so they moved it to an even wider town called Denver?
1: It looks like his career, I think his career ended before
0: I
1: that.
0: I think that was over. That was only like, what, 5-6 years ago they did that.
1: I think he retired in 2010.
2: Oh, okay. I don't know anything about
1: his final game was October 11th, 2010, when the Braves were eliminated by the Giants in Game 4 of the National League Division Series.
2: Mm-mm-mm.
1: Boy, back then, man, baseball was fun. The Cleveland Indians, the Braves.
2: And that tomahawk chop that you hear in the background. They still allowed to do that?
1: I don't know. I would do it. I have to admit, I'm not as big of a Braves fan as I suggest that I...
2: No way. You're not serious all the time about your love of Atlanta baseball teams?
1: Look, I love a winner. That's what I love. Yeah. Go Braves. You're having a good season. They have a team in our part of the country where Walton and Johnson can be heard, so I'm going to celebrate.
2: There you go. There's a tear it up, man.
1: And the Astros and the Rangers are getting their asses kicked this season, so you might as well cheer for someone that's good.
0: By the way, since we're doing it, celebrity deaths, although I don't know if everybody's considered Bobby Cox a celebrity or not, we have another, a real celebrity death to share with you this morning. It's never happy, obviously, you know, but it's part of life. Things don't last forever. People or businesses, for that matter.
1: Okay, what died?
0: Schlitz Beer.
1: Oh, yeah.
0: Schlitz Beer. That's the beer that made Milwaukee famous. I don't know if you heard that or not.
1: That and the communist mayor they had 100 years ago.
0: But that was their... They didn't, you know, use that in their commercials about the commie mayor. They just talked about the beer that made Milwaukee famous. Been around 177 years. I grew up on Schlitz, among other beers that Daddy would put in.
1: Was that your first beer, Schlitz?
0: I think it was.
1: Or Lone Star, probably.
0: Yeah, Schlitz, Pearl. You ever drink a Pearl?
1: I'm aware of what it is. I don't think I've ever had one. I think I found a Pearl beer can in the woods once as a kid.
0: I'll bet you did.
1: But I don't think it was filled with beer.
0: And now after all this, they're not going to make any more Schlitz. So they're going to have a big send-off, I guess, this weekend, Saturday. Somebody's going to produce one more batch of Schlitz if you're in that area, I guess. Go get you some and then say, adios, tostada.
1: You know, if history repeats itself, and it usually does, are we going to see that Schlitz on eBay in a few months for absurdly high amounts of money?
0: Probably already there, now that the announcement's been given.
1: All right, how about this one? Riddle me this. You're a dad, Billiad. Would you fly first class and make your kids sit and coach?
0: Well, yeah.
1: Doesn't sound that bad, right?
0: Not at all.
1: People are, Nick Lachey is some pop star who used to be in, 98 Degrees, and he was making fun of Jessica Simpson, which I guess is his ex.
0: Yeah, when you said he was in 98 Degrees, I thought that's what you meant.
1: Right.
0: 98.6, yeah. To be exact.
1: Yes, we're saying the same thing. Jessica Simpson has been put on blast. I don't normally care about stuff like this, but this was funny to me because it begs an interesting question. Is there anything wrong with sitting in first class and making your kids sit in coach? That's what she did. And it made the news, and then her ex-boyfriend made a statement to the media like anyone cared what he thought. He was like, how dare she make her kids sit in coach where they have plenty of leg room because they're tiny little people.
0: Right.
1: While she sits a short distance away in a more comfortable seat for a full-sized adult. Like, who cares? They were on their way to Hawaii, it said. It's a long flight, 6 hours. I think the kids are okay. They get to go to Hawaii. Mom's comfortable.
0: And Jessica did mention the fact her mom booked the tickets. She blamed her mom. She threw her mother under the bus, if you want to look at it that way, or she can just be telling the truth. Mom bought the tickets, and yeah, I'll say nobody can afford, like, 9 tickets in first class. You know, there's no... Elon Musk couldn't afford that, so yeah. Anyway,
1: the
0: kids are little.
1: I was a little reluctant to bring this news story up because I didn't think anyone in the room would care. And then lo and behold, Mr. Kenneth had more information about the story already available to him.
0: Well, excuse me for being in the know.
1: Billy, do you have any thoughts on this?
0: Not a bit. No.
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5: Democrats say Republicans are in a box on Capitol Hill. Elisa Brady, Fox News. As a reconciliation bill to fund ICE and Border Patrol separately from Homeland Security without needing Democrat votes stalls, with Democrats planning to force amendment votes on thorny issues, including a new Justice Department compensation fund for people who claim they're victims of political prosecutions.
23: We'll do everything we can to stop this slush fund, whether it's in the courts, whether it's legislative, whether it's through reconciliation or any other legislative means.
5: Senate Minority Leader Chuck Schumer says Republicans should also stop pushing security funding for the White House ballroom project.
24: They have to go back to the drawing board. They have to rejigger this bill. It's not going to get done right now. And even though President Trump has been on a winning streak politically, he's not getting done what he wants legislatively here on Capitol Hill.
5: Fox's Chad Pergram. Democrats are still debating their 2024 loss. DNC Chair Ken Martin releasing a report he had shelved for months under pressure for transparency.
25: Trying to relitigate the 2024 election takes us away from actually our focus on 2026 and 2028.
5: The report offers multiple criticisms, including a focus on identity politics, but sidesteps key issues, including the former president's health. President Trump holding off on a new executive order for artificial intelligence.
26: The president abruptly canceled a signing ceremony for a new AI framework, telling reporters he did not like what he saw in the executive order text.
27: We're leading China, we're leading everybody, and I don't want to do anything that's going to get in the way of that lead.
26: The administration and Congress are considering guardrails for artificial intelligence to manage risks and cybersecurity concerns. President Trump says he's worried the planned executive order would be a blocker.
5: Fox's Jared Halpern at the White House. A record day for the Dow. Up 289 points at the bell. 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
5: The Justice Department says a federal fraud crackdown in Minnesota is just beginning as more people are charged.
39: The fraud here in Minnesota is shocking.
40: Assistant U.S. Attorney General Colin McDonald announcing charges against 15 people accused of defrauding taxpayers out of $90 million.
39: Seven different state-managed Medicaid programs that have been systematically pilfered.
40: Tens of millions of dollars that never got to needy Minnesotans in daycare, autism, stable housing, and other programs. The DOJ also announcing it's expanding its fraud strike force investigation team amid what it calls the largest fraud crisis in American history. Jeff Manasso, Fox News.
5: That announcement just after a woman was sentenced in Minnesota to more than 41 years in prison for her role in the Feeding Our Future fraud scheme, convicted on multiple counts for stealing from child nutrition programs during the pandemic. While President Trump pushes for the U.S. to lead the AI race, concern keeps growing about the power use and environmental impact of AI data centers, with one voted down in Southern Nevada.
41: After more than 3 hours of public opposition, the Boulder City Planning Commission denied a developer's application to build the townsite Solar 2 AI data center.
42: This is the hottest topic, one of the hottest topics in the country.

A scientist from the CIA claims four alien species were recovered from a UFO. Their names in order of charisma are Alec, Billy, Daniel, and Steven. Okay, that's ridiculous. Hi, everybody. I'm Kenny Webster. And yes, I did just technically call Alec Baldwin charismatic. He's the rich one and the successful one. Also, he's probably the one I hate the most, but I digress. It's not what we're talking about today on the show. Actually, my special guest at the bottom of the hour, Evan Mintz, Houston Chronicle opinion editor, not a right winger, not a conservative, not a libertarian by any means. And he and I are going to have a frank discussion about what is about to happen with these runoffs. We're going to get dirty with the Texas runoff elections. Early voting happening right now. Get out there and vote. Before I get to any of that, can I indulge myself for just a minute? Kevin Hart just got absolutely torched on Netflix at the Kevin Hart roast, which was pretty much the point. Everyone thought it was hilarious. Shane Gillis hosted it like a beautiful, unfiltered freight train. Tony Hinchcliffe dropped some great jokes. The crowd was howling, and the clips went viral. And then Chelsea Handler, of all people, goes on a media tour to talk about how offended she was that she participated in this thing. She acted like she survived a war crime instead of a comedy roast. She called everyone racist, bigots, sexist, because the jokes were just too mean. Listen, you delicate snowflake clutching your pearls, no comedian in the history of stand-up has ever finished a Friars Club roast and then launched a media tour whining about how mean everyone was. It's like showing up to a knife fight, getting nicked, and then crying to the referee that the blades were too sharp. Pure Chelsea Handler. The roast tradition, in case you're not familiar, started with the Friars Club back in the early 1900s. Broadway wise guys in vaudeville, vets, comedians, people that made a living doing this, needed an excuse to drink and verbally waterboard each other for charity. So that's what they did. It was a fun thing to do at the Friars Club. Then Dean Martin turned it into TV gold in the 70s. HBO and Comedy Central got involved. Then Netflix cranked it up to 11. The rules have always been very simple. Nothing is sacred. Everything is fair game. And if you can't take a joke about your height, your exes, your politics, your unfortunate dinner companions — Chelsea Handler ate dinner with Jeffrey Epstein, by the way — stay home. And yes, that's true. Chelsea Handler did have dinner with Jeffrey Epstein. And who else was there? Woody Allen and the Prince of England, Prince Andrew, and her. And it was a small dinner party, too. But I'm getting off topic. Roasts are not therapy. They are ritual combat with punchlines. And what did Jeff Ross say? He's the Roastmaster General. We only roast the ones we love. Chelsea knew the deal. And she participated in it. And then afterwards, she whines that a bonsai tree lynching joke about Kevin Hart's stature was somehow as bad as sexual assault. By the way, you know who wasn't offended by the joke? Kevin Hart. Kevin Hart was not offended by the joke. Kevin Hart told Tony Hinchcliffe and Shane Gillis to make edgy, offensive jokes. Chelsea Handler's entire brand is basically, hey, I'm old and I'm slutty and I'm proud of it. She's written books about banging anything with a pulse. She's 51 years old. She still struts around talking about how sex got better once she stopped caring what she looked like. And good for you, champ. That's great. But the comics making fun of you didn't invent the material. They just read your Wikipedia page titled Chelsea Handler, Greatest Hits and Regrets. Shane Gillis reminded everyone about that cozy 2010 Epstein dinner party with you and Prince Andrew and Woody Allen. Was that a little awkward? Sure. But as far as roast material goes, it was filet mignon. You don't get to play edgy feminist for decades and then cry when the mirror shows up without a Vaseline filter. Chelsea bombed her set. Then she watched Shane Gillis and Tony Hinchcliffe go viral. And she did what every fading star does. She blamed the bigots and hoped nobody would notice that her career was circling the drain like a bad acid trip. She's mad because her career is dying. It's almost dead.

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0: Carmel, Indiana is the best city in the U.S., according to a new report. Residents have access to schools and parks, and thanks to their proximity to the Indiana Colts, laughs, lots of laughter. Hi, everybody. Welcome back from break. Good to be here with you. Jeff Bezos has a lot of money and his wife has big boobs. And weirdly, as much as I've never really been a fan of Bezos, he just said something I absolutely agree with. Jeff Bezos, the guy who turned selling books into a galactic empire and still has enough spare change to launch his own penis-shaped spaceship company, went on CNBC the other day and committed the unpardonable sin. He told the truth. Thou ought not tell the truth ever on an NBC newscast. Oh, that makes people so bad. Do I have a soundbite of this? I do not. Sorry, I don't have it. I'll just tell you what he said. He said that, believe it or not, politicians that are screaming tax the rich aren't solving the affordability crisis. They're just creating a villain so they don't have to admit that they're the clowns who wrecked the circus. New York City's got a new mayor. Maybe you've heard. Yeah, I know. He wants a tax on fancy homes. He thinks it'll bring in $510 million a year to the city, which is adorable. That's what the federal government wastes on coffee and existential dread before lunch. Jeff Bezos basically just said, you're creating a villain because you don't know how to solve problems. And he's right. That's exactly correct. A progressive tax system doesn't solve anything. We already have one so fair it makes Robin Hood look like a slumlord. The top 10%, those heartless monsters pulling in over $228,000 a year, are also paying about 46% of the income tax. The bottom 50%, they pay next to nothing. Some are even net winners thanks to the earned income tax credit, which is basically the government paying you to exist while it robs Peter to pay, well, Peter's cousin who filled out the form better. It's like a restaurant where the guy who ordered the filet mignon pays for everybody's meal, including the vegan influencer who just wants a little more equity on the side, please. And still, leftists want to slap on a wealth tax. You looked at me funny, tax. I'm jealous of you, tax. Here's a newsflash, kids. Capital, as in money, is mobile. Billionaires have options. They don't have to live in New York City. You tax them like medieval kings squeezing peasants for castle money, and they'll just move to Florida or Texas or, God forbid, Dubai, where the tax rate is roughly thanks but no thanks. Government revenue, by the way, is up. We're swimming in it, $3.32 trillion so far this fiscal year. Yet somehow we still have $1 trillion in deficit. How's that possible? Because Washington spends money like a 19-year-old with daddy's credit card in a Vegas strip club. I know, it's wild. It's hard to believe. And don't get me started on the sacred cows. We're blowing tens of billions on foreign adventures that make Weekend at Bernie's look like sound foreign policy. Meanwhile, back home, your rent is higher than Elon's launch schedule because every mayor with a sociology degree decided single-family zoning and rent controls were brilliant ideas. Supply and demand. Yeah, okay, that's just cis heteronormative economics, apparently. Jeff Bezos also floated exempting low-income folks from federal income tax entirely. That's an idea. About 40% already pay zilch, so I don't know what he thinks that's going to change. But making it official would be cute. Nothing motivates the working man like knowing the government isn't treating his paychecks like an all-you-can-eat buffet. Okay. The affordability crisis isn't caused by too few taxes on billionaires. It's caused by too much government, too much regulation strangling housing supply, too much money printing turning your dollar into monopoly money, too many politicians who think the solution to every problem is another tax. Of course we should tax the rich. Everybody should pay taxes. Now, I'm not suggesting Bezos is a hero, but he's not a villain. He's the guy who built something massive without needing a government bailout or a taxpayer-funded slush fund. The real villains are the ones who look at innovation and wealth creation and rocket ships and online retail and they go, how can I punish them? So next time some Congress critter starts moaning about people not paying enough taxes, remember, it's the government that's hoarding it. It's not the people. They're using it to do things government couldn't manage with a map, a flashlight, and a $3 trillion budget. Maybe try leaving the innovators alone and there will be more innovation. Or, you know, just let the economy and the free market do what it's going to do, because the government will never move as fast as the free market. Shocking, I know, but if we let the free market exist and breathe, it just might make our groceries cheaper than their therapists.

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1: I'm Liz Claman, and this is the Fox Business Report. A volatile trading session with the major averages ending higher and reversing earlier losses in the Dow, notching a record close following reports that Iran is reviewing a U.S. peace deal. Oil prices moderated with West Texas Intermediate crude at around $98 a barrel. The Magnificent Seven big cap tech stocks were mostly higher, led by Tesla and Amazon. However, Nvidia shares fell over 1.5%, despite the AI darling delivering a blockbuster earnings report, including a strong forecast and boost its dividend. Apple stock rose 1% for its second straight record close. The Dow winners, IBM, Honeywell, and Amgen. The Dow decliners, Walmart, Caterpillar, and Salesforce. The Dow rising 276 points. The Nasdaq higher by 23. S&P 500 up 13. That's your Fox Business Report. I'm Hillary Barsky, invested in you.
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0: Okay, I have a guest in the studio right now. What's a joke I could tell to make him uncomfortable? Let me think. Got it. The head of the Border Patrol is accused of soliciting prostitutes. Apparently, being around illegals taught him how to sneak through openings. Evan Mintz of the Houston Chronicle. Go ahead.
9: Thanks for having me.
0: Evan Mintz in the building right now. Evan, I am a fan of you. despite the fact that I think some of my followers don't want me to be. Evan Mintz is the opinion and community engagement editor at the Chronicle, legit sharp Pulitzer finalist writer. He's been a Houston media staple for years. Quick on his feet, great with words, one of the few lefties willing to step into the right-wing gauntlet of violence that he is in right now with actual conservatives instead of just virtue signaling from the sidelines. You and I may not agree on every political issue, but you show up, Evan, and that's the difference between you and others. Try not to ruin my conservative street cred. How are you?
9: I'm doing great. I got to say, the feeling is mutual. I appreciate you had a great piece in the Houston Chronicle this week explaining why MAGA voters love Ken Paxton. I think it was really valuable for progressives who might not get it, for even Cornyn fans who don't get it. And I got to say, I love that you write for us. We reach out to lots of conservatives to try to get them to write in the Chronicle. They say, we'll never do it. I'll never write for you. It's like, please, I want to publish it. And we reach out to these candidates. I reach out to Beau French to say, Beau, come in, make your pitch to us. We want to hear it. We're nice. We're not mean. He doesn't respond to our emails.
0: Okay, let's start off with a conversation about Beau French. Beau French has been on this radio show. Mm-hmm.
9: Tell him to talk to us.
0: I understand Beau has some opinions you don't agree with. He's running for railroad commissioner. He was in charge of the Fort Bend Republicans, the chairman. You guys are comparing him to a woman named Maureen Galindo, the Democrat sex therapist running for Congress. Went full 1930s on Instagram. She wants to turn a Texas ICE detention center into a brand new, and I'm quoting, Zionist prison and castration processing center for, as it's described online, American Jews who support Israel, plus ex-ICE guys for human trafficking. She added that most Zionists are probably pedophiles. That's a lot.
9: It's a big leap.
0: Guys, I gotta say, Democrats accuse people being a Nazi a lot, but we got this guy, Graham Plattner, up in Maine, literally Nazi tattoos.
9: Mm-hmm.
0: And then this woman, Maureen Galindo. Evan, your board called Galindo the Dem version of Beau French.
9: Yeah.
0: Which is a very loaded statement because you're insulting her, but I think you're also trying to insult Beau. Please tell us why.
9: I mean, Beau French has said things like that about Muslims. He put out on social media a poll where you could vote who's worse for America, Jews or Muslims. Dan Patrick said that he was a bigot and an anti-Semite. And he's running for a position that has actual authority when it comes to overseeing the oil and gas industry. And Greg Abbott, the governor, came out and said, don't vote for this guy. He's going to be bad for the industry. Whenever I listen to Beau French, it feels like I'm hearing a toddler who just learned to curse word, and they keep saying it to get attention. Ooh, if I say crazy things, people pay attention to me. And I feel the same way with her. I think she might be a little bit more like touched in the mind. And to the Democrats' credit, all of them have come out and said, don't vote for this crazy lady. Vote for the other guy who's running, who's a former sheriff's deputy. Like, he's a pretty moderate Democrat kind of guy. We don't know how she got through the primary to get to the runoff. It was a pretty big primary, so she got through with just like a little more than 20% of the vote. But at this point, everyone is realizing she's a nut. Even some of the crazier pro-Palestinian groups, like the AIPAC Watch group that marks people who have been not even supported by AIPAC, but they just got AIPAC-y vibes. Like, they've come out and said, we don't support her anymore. She's cuckoo.
0: Wait. What are AIPAC-y vibes? What is that?
9: So you would think that a group called AIPAC Watch.
0: I would think AIPAC-y vibes. I would think it was an asexual Pakistan man who owns a convenience store. Is that not what it is?
9: I mean, that's the foundation of America right there. No. So what it is the idea would be like, oh, well, the AIPAC gave money to this politician. You should know about that. But they're marking people who didn't even get money from AIPAC. They're just kind of like generally pro-Israel, or like they took money from, like, I think they called out J Street, which is like the pro-Israel, pro-peace, mostly Democrat kind of group. They're like the Diet Coke version of AIPAC. And like, even that's too far. They're associating J Street with AIPAC. That's a little nutty.
0: Something I think both sides are doing wrong right now.
9: Mm-hmm.
0: And, you know, this isn't specifically about Maureen or Beau or anyone, but it feels like we spend more time worrying about stuff that won't actually affect the position.
9: Mm-hmm.
0: Like Corpus Christi, for example, has had this water issue for a long time.
9: A real concern.
0: Nobody talks about that. Mm-hmm. That seems like it's a little more important than Israel if you're a Texas voter right now.
9: That is absolutely spot on. And I would say, even if you're diehard conservative. You won't agree with a lot of the stuff the Houston Chronicle editorial board says. We really try to ground what we do in what's going on here in Houston and what's going on here in Texas. We just had a great piece from a water expert from UT talking about all the things Texas should and could be doing to tackle water shortages. Here's a fascinating idea I haven't even thought of. You use the leftover heat, the residue heat from data centers, and use it to power desal plants, to take fresh water out of salt water. Apparently, there's research showing you can do this to get it all together. Or the idea of you incentivize the oil and gas industry to pay farmers to improve their water efficiency use so that the oil and gas guys can use the extra water that they've now got on hand. Just trying to get everyone to work together to be more efficient and effective. But this stuff is kind of boring. I get it's not as exciting as people saying crazy things about Jews and Muslims, but this is like the foundation of it. But what's really great about it is if you actually look at the legislature, if you have ideas or concepts that don't really like trigger the partisan part of people's brains, you get folks working together really well. The legislature has done some really good stuff of putting together a water infrastructure like funding bank. The problem is it's like 10 years too late and a couple billion dollars too short, but they are on it.
0: Okay, so as a stand-up comedian, I did some jokes about water infrastructure, nothing. Right back to Jews and Muslims. Pow, the audience loved it.
9: That's the problem. You got to go like to a bunch of like think tanks and do some stand-up there. I used to work for a think tank, and they had an economist come in and do economist jokes, and like he killed there. It was great. I don't think it would have worked anywhere else.
0: Mostly, I'm getting booked to perform in front of drunk rednecks. But if they're a great audience. All right, let's talk about that for a minute. Trump wants all this money for a ballroom. You want money for the Ike Dyke?
9: Yes.
0: What if the ballroom could stop hurricanes? Think about it.
9: I am 100% there for compromise. And I feel if we wanted to build a like $50 billion ballroom that just stretched the entirety of Galveston, you could call it the Trump Ike Dyke. If that's what it takes, I'm there. We got to protect our infrastructure.
0: Okay. I'm in a group right now with it's a group chat. And I won't out anybody in it, but you know some of them. And there's a conversation right now about why Cornyn did not get the endorsement. And I just want, as an outsider, you don't have a horse in this race.
9: Right.
0: You're not voting in the Republican runoff.
9: No, I am.
0: You're voting in the Republican runoff?
9: Yeah, I vote in the primaries. I follow our own endorsements. I vote in the Republican primary.
0: You don't vote in the Democrat primary?
9: No.
0: What?
9: My wife does, and I vote in the Republican one. That way I get all the mailers from like all the candidates, and I can see what everyone's talking about, even the stuff they kind of want to keep out of the media eye, keep out of like the public view, but they want their supporters to see, and I get to see everything. And the problem is that, like, we'll get mailers that are like Republican candidates will say, like, I'm going to fight gay marriage. My wife's like, throw that away. I don't want anyone thinking we believe that.
0: The people who, you know, my audience loves the idea of closing the primaries.
9: I know.
0: You just made some heads explode.
9: I'm sure I did.
0: Watching and listening to this right now. Okay, well, here's what I was going to ask you. And you have a legal right to do it. You do. As open, closed primaries, we have open primaries. People in this conversation, I'm in this group text, and they're having a conversation about why Cornyn didn't get the endorsement. One group of people thinks it's because of the SAVE Act. Paxton did a very clever thing.
9: I think.
0: He went out and he said, if you can pass the SAVE Act, I'll drop out. And Thune and Cornyn and the other establishment GOP, the old school Bush GOP, they don't want to do that. For one reason, they can't campaign on it anymore. If they pass the bill, what are they going to talk about in 4 to 6 years? Or what are they going to talk about? The other group of people think it's because of the ballroom. That they couldn't get funding, which it's not even for the ballroom, if I'm not mistaken. It's supposed to be for security for the ballroom. The actual infrastructure, the marble and the gold paint, supposed to be paid for privately, they claim.
9: I'll believe it when I see it.
0: Same here. I'm skeptical, too. As ask me, should the government spend money on anything? Stop right there. But even still, they think it's because Cornyn and Thune couldn't get behind paying for the ballroom.
9: Yeah.
0: I mean, it's possible there's a nuance here. No room for nuance on social media. What do you think the real answer is?
9: I mean, I think it is that Trump likes loyalty and that Paxton is more loyal to him than Cornyn. I think Cornyn is a more effective senator. And I think a lot of the problems with the SAVE Act are that there are good parts of it. There are parts that you could get through, but it's a very big bill written more as a signaling thing. Like, my understanding of the language right now is that it's not just you have to show ID. The only ID that would really work would be, say, a passport. And most Americans don't have passports. But if you wanted to get to yes, if you wanted to sit down and figure out, okay, how can we get this across the finish line? There's a way to do it. It's going to involve compromise, but I don't think compromise is like the point of this bill right now.
0: Totally unrelated to what we're talking about. Yesterday, I went to get the photo updated for my passport.
9: Oh, yeah. Where are you going?
0: You could do this online now. Mm-hmm. I think I'm going to go to Italy this summer, but that's another.
9: We fly direct there now.
0: I know. It's very one of the reasons I want to go.
9: Yeah.
0: So I go to do it online. Mm-hmm. Are you aware you could do this online now with your phone
9: to get your picture? Really?
0: Yeah, but they're very meticulous about it.
9: They keep rejecting it
0: because the background wasn't white enough, which is weird because I practically live in an art gallery, white walls everywhere. So I go to the street, down the street to the FedEx place, get the photo taken there, and they tell me, we can't send it. You're going to have to go around the block here to the USPS store, UPS, USPS. They'll mail it for you. We can't send FedEx to a P.O. box. So I go around the building to the UPS store, and as the guy is mailing this for me, he is having an argument with the guy in the back of the store about gumbo, and I don't know what was happening before I walk in. I walk in. I'm like, here you go. He starts processing it for me. There's a guy in the back of the store, and he's on his phone like this. Man, I don't know what happened. Tomato base ruined the gumbo. And the guy that's ringing me up goes, stop talking about the gumbo. Get over the gumbo. And the guy in the back goes, you're not on this phone call. You don't know me. And that's all I could think about ever since then.
9: Do you have strong gumbo opinions?
0: We don't even have gumbo in Chicago.
9: Yeah, yeah. But here in Houston.
0: It's a very touchy subject.
9: It is. So there's this social media account that I love. It's a lady who moved here from Japan. And she's just talking about her experience of being a Japanese lady in Houston. And she's always like, oh, I love HEB. And like, I went on a tour of the rodeo and it's crazy. And she had, and like, here's a Japanese place, like, that actually has good food. And she talked about how much she loves gumbo. And just like, I found this soup that they have here that's spicy and seafood and it's kind of like rich, but it doesn't have noodles in it. It's got rice. Like, this is great. This is great stuff. Like, one of the best things that we've gotten out of Twitter ever since Elon Musk took it over is the automatic translation. Were you there for the week when somehow the algorithm had everyone from Japan talking to everyone from America? And it turned out all these, like, Japanese folks love Texas. They're obsessed with Texas. I had no idea about this until the automatic translation happened and, like, the algorithm had us talking to each other.
0: All right, I'm about to blow your mind.
9: All right.
0: My buddy Tony Ortiz from Current Revolt goes to Japan a lot.
9: Yeah.
0: He's really into it. Mm-hmm. They have Texas-themed bars there.
9: I know.
0: But what really blew my mind was this. Let me see if I can pull it up real quick. Back in the 90s and the 2000s in Japan, I don't think they understood what a touchy subject this was to people in the West. They had Nazi-themed bars.
9: Suboptimal.
0: Have you seen?
9: I mean, you got to remember, they were on the wrong side of that war.
0: Have you ever seen this before?
9: I have not.
0: I'm going to throw this up on the screen here. They had these bars in the 90s where people would walk in and they just had swastikas on the walls. And it was like just their charming version of what the 1940s must have been like. And I think Korea had them too. I didn't know about this, but yeah, here they are. Asia's disturbing embrace of the Third Reich Nazi bar. And what would even be on the menu in a place like that?
9: I don't want to talk about it.
0: I guess.
9: I mean, what, schnitzel? I don't know.
0: God, I hope it's schnitzel.
9: Yeah, just please.
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20: Your News Radio 740 forecast. Thunderstorms today with a high of 78. Cloudy tonight, low 70.
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0: Very sad news, Evan Mintz. Very, very sad news. The oldest Red Lobster in America is in Florida. It's about to close after 56 years.
9: No.
0: They asked the owner, what will you remember the most about having this franchise? He said, I'll just remember we gave crabs to more people than the Kardashians. These are cheap jokes, aren't they?
9: It's good.
0: Friday, June 12th, people could come watch me tell cheap jokes at the Right Side of Comedy with Alex Stein and Jesse Payne and a bunch of other people. And speaking of comedy, Evan, I'd love to get your take on this. Let me put something up on the screen here. I it always shocks people to learn that I read. I really do. I read it. I buy a lot of books because I like holding a book.
9: And they just sit there.
0: I read the first few chapters. It's almost always nonfiction. Yeah. I don't read fiction.
9: Same.
0: I don't have time for that. And then I get to, once I understand the point of the book, I'm like, yeah, I get it. And a lot of books nowadays are like that. The whole, you really only need the first few chapters, the thesis.
9: This
0: and
9: book could have been an essay.
0: Big time. Mm-hmm. Right. And anyway, so I say all that to make this point. I found a book recently online that I was very interested in. It's about taking drugs, drugs that are technically illegal in Texas. And one of the co-authors of this book is a guy named Rick. And you actually know him quite well.
9: Yes.
0: Because his name's Rick Perry. Rick Perry helped author a book. It's kind of hard to see on the screen there for those of you listening to us on the radio. The Christian's Guide to Psychedelics, Finding Hope and Healing Through God's Creation. And the foreword was written by former Governor Rick Perry, Marcus Luttrell, featured testimony here. Joe Rogan is involved in authoring this book. This is a book about taking mushrooms so you can get closer to God. Which God? The Christian God. As a guy that is not necessarily Christian or a psychedelic enthusiast, what do you think about this?
9: You know, this is actually pretty funny. So my wife is an expert in child psychology. That's her background. She went to Europe to like help teach therapists for all the kids fleeing Ukraine. Like that's her background. And she got asked to take part in a study on psychedelic treatment for trauma, which I think what a lot of these guys are talking about, a lot of PTSD for veterans. And she looked at it and she goes like, I don't want to do this. Like, why not? Like, this seems like it could be big for your career at the very least. And she goes like, well, part of it is going to be me having to like Tripsit some guys as they do this. And she's like 5'4". And she's like, I don't want to have to deal with some big guys having a bad trip. Like, that doesn't feel right for me.
0: I get that.
9: Yeah.
0: No, she's right. You know who's really into it is Aaron Rodgers.
9: Really?
0: He goes down to Central America, I think Costa Rica. Have you ever seen how they do this, the ayahuasca thing?
9: Do they go in like the tents or something?
0: They put a mattress down.
9: Yeah.
0: And there's a bucket next to the mattress. Because one thing I've never done it. But right. No judgment. I think you should have the right to try this, especially if it cures your PTSD or your emotional issues. Mm-hmm. You get on the thing, you take the ayahuasca, and you go somewhere else. And apparently it's somewhat traumatic. But the thing that people are the most surprised to learn is you have almost no control over your bowels. You puke and you explosive liquid, all of it coming in. And that's why the bucket's there. And I got to think that for me would ruin the experience.
9: It doesn't seem like it'd be a whole lot of fun.
0: They get on an airplane to do this, Evan.
9: Jeez, that seems bizarre. Often I hear, I've had a friend too who did a lot of psychedelics. He said like it was a big thing of it was like ego death. Like you lose your sense of self and it gives you perspective on the universe. Like it kind of sounds like you're turning back into a baby. Like you can't control your bowels. You're throwing up all the time. And then like you grow back up again. So I guess there's something there.
0: That's a really interesting way of explaining it, because there's probably an ounce of truth to that at least. You get what microdosing is?
9: Yeah.
0: Okay. To me, it seems like there's got to be a fine line between you haven't taken enough mushrooms and you took way too much mushrooms. Mm-hmm. That's the part of it that concerns me.
9: Yeah.
0: As a liberty conservative, I'm very much in favor of legalizing non-addictive psychedelics, especially something like mushrooms, mm-hmm. where it's just growing around on a farm. It's not like you need El Chapo and the Gulf Cartel to get your hands on that.
9: Right.
0: Or marijuana, obviously, same thing. But still, I don't know. To me, it seems like I need to be in control.
9: I totally get that. And part of the thing that I concern too, and I'm generally there for legalization, but we've done it really fast with marijuana. And we've learned like there's a certain, whenever there's a sin out there, whenever there's something that's indulgent, you're going to get a situation where like the top 5% of users are using like half of it. And it's true with like alcohol, with gambling. And so you got to find a way to help out those people who are going to indulge too much when it's freely available. You want to put a little tension in the system. But that being said, I get frustrated sometimes when it feels like the conversation is, well, here's the good health reason to do these drugs. Here's the religious reason to these drugs. I think you're just coming up with an excuse to do drugs sometimes. And if you want to do the drugs, do the drugs.
0: The religious angle is weird to me.
9: Yeah.
0: But getting back to how we got on this topic, did you ever think Rick Perry would be the guy telling you to take mushrooms and smoke pot?
9: Do you remember when the big like weird attack on Rick Perry was that he was gay?
0: No,
9: there were these rumors that he was gay, and that like he, when he sent out his Christmas card, his official governor Christmas card, it had like two girls dancing with each other in front of the Christmas tree, but his kids were adults, were having little girls on there. And just all these rumors that he was, you know, he was some sort of sexual and it wasn't hetero. I don't know if any of that was true, but I just kind of imagine going back to those guys at the time going, no, that's not the thing with Rick Perry. He's not gay. He wants to do a whole lot of drugs. He wants to do hallucinogens. Like, you're crazy. Like, no, that can't be it.
0: All right. I love that. As much as I could talk about this for a long time. Like, this is the Joe Rogan podcast. Let's talk about drugs.
9: Let me ask you, have you looked at this ibocaine thing? The state of Texas is spending $50 million to research ibocaine, which is a hallucinogen, as a treatment for PTSD. And I feel like you should study everything. And I think sometimes it's the role of government to support like first line research if there's not like a market incentive to do it, particularly if it provides social benefits. Or if there's, you know, a Cold War going on. But $50 million is a whole lot for the state of Texas to research a hallucinogen.
0: All right. How about this? How about we take that money and we build an ibocaine growth facility in the middle of Galveston Bay? We call it the Ibocaine Ike Dike. What do you think?
9: Hey, listen, if that's what it takes, I'm there. You could list almost anything. I'd say just build a big thing in front of it so when the hurricane comes, we don't get a lot of oil spills and our chemical facilities stay fine and everyone's able to go, you know, work there, so we don't get our own equivalent of what's happening in Iran right now in Galveston. Then we're really screwed.
0: I wonder how many people get the joke about Ike Dike. You're the Ike Dike guy.
9: Yeah.
0: Like, Not everyone in our audience may even remember the Ike Dyke idea because it was 20 years ago.
9: They're making progress on it. The bill that is moving through Congress right now has some money in there to keep it going. And I've got some friends saying, like, Evan, it's just like a couple million dollars. This thing's going to be a couple billion. Like, how can you be happy with this? And I say, well, I'm always believe in incrementalism, but also they don't even have the plans and permitting ready to go, like, to start building it.
0: You know, if there ever was a Republican administration in the federal government that would support it, Trump loves to build stuff.
9: I know.
0: He could put the Trump Ike Dyke, big gold letters on top. It'd be there. It'd be done by the fall, probably.
9: Maybe put a casino in it.
0: Oh,
9: but that's
0: my
9: the
0: God.
9: Thing. He says he likes to build, but like he made these big promises about building high-speed rail. I haven't seen it. He's made big promises about building housing and hasn't come to fruition. He likes to build his own things. He wants to build his ballroom. He wants to build the thing that Donald Trump can go in. That's why I think maybe the ballroom is the best way to get at this.
0: I don't know. You know, I have mixed feelings about the ballroom. Yeah. Let's talk about this. Republicans don't know how Democrats feel about the Parker versus Plummer issue.
9: Right.
0: Even Harris County judge, for those that don't know, county judge in Texas, basically the king of Houston, sort of. It's the executive in charge of the county. And when in this race, we've got old school Anise Parker versus Letitia Plummer in a Democrat runoff. One's a former mayor who was not real controversial until the transgender bathroom controversy came around.
9: And even then, they stripped that part out of the bill, but it was too late.
0: The hero ordinance, it was called. And that got crushed when they voted on it.
9: It passed, but then opponents were able to get it on the ballot, and then it failed there.
0: Right, you're correct. Yeah, that's how it went down. Anyway, so that's Mayor Anise Parker now running for county judge. The other, Letitia Plummer, is more progressive in a runoff where turnout's going to be like 8% of the population. Who actually shows up? The taxpayer-funded bureaucracy lovers or the defund and spend more anyway crowd? And does anyone outside county government even know what this job does besides hand out contracts and complain about flooding? Evan Mintz, go ahead.
9: Well, you know, the county judge doesn't have a lot of direct authority outside of disasters. When the natural disaster, they're the point person in charge. But really, each individual commissioner, and there are four commissioners at the county level, have their own budgets, and they have their own staff, and they have their own road crews and parks crews, and they kind of do their own stuff. And so the county judge is more like the informal person in charge. They're like the person who has the bully pulpit. And so the Houston Chronicle has endorsed Anise Parker because she's got a lot of experience in local government. She's very moderate in much of her disposition, but in her policy, she very much just wants to get the job done. I've said it's like if Mitt Romney were a lesbian, like that's Anise Parker. When she first got elected, the city was in dire financial straits right out of the financial crisis. And she was just steely coming in and saying, we're going to have to just lay off entire departments. And she did it. And in a lot of those things, she got the private sector, the philanthropic sector to backfill on some parks programs that she just cut. But it was the sort of thing you kind of want to see in government in ways that even John Whitmire, he's been a little bit nicer about. Plummer is a whole lot more progressive. She's also a whole lot more reflective of kind of the young, very activist-y folks.
0: Do those people show up to primaries
9: and
0: runoffs?
9: Absolutely, yes. Yeah, young, those sorts of people.
0: Young and voters?
9: Older voters mostly show up, but she's trying to activate folks.
0: Feel the burn.
9: I know.
0: What happened?
9: And so Plummer, she's been on city council, and what we've written about her on the editorial board is that, you know, a lot of her stuff's very well-intentioned. Houston is really behind a lot of other cities when it comes to apartment oversight, making sure that we are shutting down failing apartments, keeping people safe from disease spreading through departments. But she failed to get stuff across the finish line. Good ideas, bad on execution. And so he said she's been a pretty good at-large city councilwoman, but she's not the right person to put in a role where your real power is a convening power to get people to the table and make them work on things. And folks might not remember this because when Anise Parker hadn't been in office since 2015, but she had a lot of support from like the Republican business community who viewed her as this no-nonsense person. Folks think of her as this LGBT activist, which she was. She also spent like 20 years working in the oil and gas industry where she just like oversaw budgets and spreadsheets.
0: Yeah.
9: And so she is kind of, if we are in a world where gay marriage is illegal, she's like this provocative sort of person, but it's legal now. So it's like, all right, what have you got? And Anise Parker's like, well, I want responsible government. It's like, and also lesbians can get married. Like, oh, that sounds good.
0: I think if it wasn't for that Supreme Court ruling in 2015, we might not have had a Trump. I think a lot of gay people were one issue voters. gay marriage got legalized and they became Republicans. Yeah. I think there were a lot of them. Before we run out of time here, I want to ask you about this. Who are they going up against? You got Orlando Sanchez, mm-hmm. who Tony Busby describes as he's gotten more votes than any other person who's ever lost an election in Houston, versus Warren Howell. I'm for Warren Howell. He mm-hmm. seems more like the grassroots guy to me. Orlando Sanchez is a River Oaks Republican. He's a Tanglewood Republican. Mm-hmm. And while you answer this question, who you think that candidate's going to be, do either of them stand a chance against the Democrat opponent?
9: I would say probably not. If Plummer wins, they'd stand a better chance. But I think if Anise Parker's the candidate, it's going to be a good year for Democrats, almost certainly. And she's a very strong candidate, and she's going to be a good fundraiser, too. That said, we've endorsed Orlando Sanchez over at the editorial board. He's got county experience. He has won several elections as county treasurer. It doesn't have a whole lot of authority, but he's done a way better job during his three terms in office than the current treasurer has, who I think is facing another DWI charge. And he also was on city council, so he understands how local governance works. He knows how to do the job. Warren Howell, I think, is a really impressive candidate that he was able to make his way into that runoff. And you're right that he does a better job representing a lot of the grassroots interest. But when we talked to him, it was kind of clear that he viewed the county judge position as more like a mayor, as having a whole lot more authority over the budget. And he really doesn't have that. If you want to convince people to do things as county judge, you've got to be able to get them to yes.
0: All right, one more question for you. Yeah. Lena Hidalgo.
9: Yeah.
0: Where does she go next?
9: I don't know.
0: Has she peaked? Has her career peaked, or are we yet to see a Lena Hidalgo peak?
9: I can see a future where she like leaves office, and then there's a redistricting that happens, and then she comes in and runs for like a new congressional seat in like 2032,
0: and becomes the wackiest, pill poppingest lawmaker that Texas has ever had.
9: I don't know if she pops bills, but she's pretty wacky. But it's also one of those things where if you are not constantly on camera and you're just like going to committee meetings all the time, what I've heard from people who've talked to her is like she's actually knows policy well. She can read and write a white paper.
0: She must be smart. She went to Stafford,
9: yeah,
0: right?
9: Stanford. Yeah. Yeah, but she like doesn't do well with people, and being under the gun constantly in the role she's in, she just doesn't have the personal constitution to deal with constant criticism. She's got thin skin. She freaks out really easily.
0: Right.
9: You've got to have someone in that role. I remember when Anise Parker was mayor and she was like about to leave office, and they created a tax increment reinvestment zone in Montrose, and she appointed her wife to the board. Now, her wife was pretty well qualified to do that. She'd been a business owner in the area for a long time and involved in local politics, but you don't appoint your wife to a board.
0: Right.
9: And we wrote an editorial saying as much, like, don't do this. And Anise Parker's response was, yeah, all right, next.
0: If I was Warren, if I was Orlando, the only thing I would be talking about right now, it was 2018. No one ever thought that we would have a Democrat county judge in Harris County.
9: Yeah.
0: And look at how it's gone with Lena Hidalgo.
9: And it's gone awful. And, you know, the editorial board has never endorsed a Republican has never endorsed anyone but a Republican for county judge since Republicans actually started winning at Harris County.
0: And people call you too liberal. Imagine
9: too liberal. But you know what it is? We're biased for incumbents. If you've been doing the job and you're doing a good job at it, we like you. And that's about it.
0: I want to thank Evan Mintz. We only have a few seconds left. So real quick, if people want to subscribe, if they want to submit, I'm sure most people know they can subscribe at HoustonChronicle.com. But I bet a lot of conservatives, grassroots people, activists, upcoming candidates probably don't know they can write for you if they want.
9: We'd love to get it.
0: And that's it. Yeah, find Evan Mintz online. I'm Kenny Webster. To the rest of you, we'll be back bright and early tomorrow morning for more of what you bought a radio for.

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6: Weekend begins sooner than expected. I'm Lisa Brady, Fox News. Members of Congress heading home early after a Senate Republican plan to vote on funding for ICE and Border Patrol derailed over a new Justice Department compensation fund for claims of government weaponization.
7: Ahead of a vote on reconciliation, Acting Attorney General Todd Blanche briefed Republican senators on the nearly $1.8 billion weaponization fund. Missouri Senator Eric Schmidt told Fox's Chad Pergram some had questions about its scope.
8: I mean, look, I'm very comfortable with the idea that people who've been wronged by their government, as a lawyer, I feel comfortable that been wronged by their government should have some sort of redress.
7: But disagreements led to the Senate GOP saying they need to start all over again on reconciliation. Senate Minority Leader Chuck Schumer reacted.
9: The only way for Republicans to get out of this box is to stop backing the slush fund, stop pushing the ballroom.
7: President Trump had set a June 1st deadline for the reconciliation bill to pass.
6: Fox's Jessica Rosenthal. For the Democratic Party, an unflattering autopsy of the 2024 election released under pressure for transparency months after the DNC chair had shelved it as a distraction.
10: The report suggests Democrats should put a larger emphasis on voters in Middle America and the South who feel they are not part of Democrats' vision for a stronger America. Also, the report said state parties need more support and training and pointed out an inability and unwillingness to listen to every voter.
6: Fox's Gernot Scott. The report is critical of the Kamala Harris campaign, but also points to a lack of White House support for her leading up to it. President Trump just confirming the U.S. will send an additional 5,000 troops to Poland. In a social media post pointing to his relationship with the Polish president who took office last year, this follows the recent announcement a troop deployment to Poland had been delayed as tensions with some U.S. allies continue over the conflict with Iran. 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
13: Temperatures being 30 degrees above average.
0: 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Just click listen, then swipe right and hear the latest news updates on your time. 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
6: A death row inmate is spared from execution in Tennessee, at least for now, for unexpected reasons.
5: All appeals were exhausted ahead of Tony Carruthers' planned execution Thursday, though it was his vein that prison officials were unable to find, leading Tennessee to halt the lethal injection, which prompted Governor Bill Lee to grant a one-year stay after he'd previously announced that he wouldn't intervene, despite an 80,000 signature petition that landed on his desk asking that untested DNA evidence be looked at. In a case, the ACLU argues relied only on jailhouse testimony, in which Carruthers represented himself.
6: Fox's Jeff Manasso just getting word of two deadly attacks along the Honduran coast. Gunmen opening fire, killing at least 16 people. One incident at a plantation in an area where there's been a decades-long agrarian conflict. The second attack near the Guatemalan border involving anti-gang mission officers. From Iran to Hollywood.
14: Hollywood filmmaker Michael Bay will bring the story of a daring U.S. military rescue mission in Iran to the big screen. Deadline is reporting Bay is teaming with Universal Pictures to develop a feature film chronicling the rescue of two airmen after their F-15E Strike Eagle was shot down during Operation Epic Fury. The jet went down in early April in the Zagros Mountains of Iran. The U.S. military launched a massive rescue operation, successfully extracting both the pilot and weapons system officer from behind enemy lines. The mission made global headlines. The film will be based on an upcoming book by Mitchell Zukov to be published by HarperCollins next year. Michelle Polino, Fox News.
6: A rebound on Wall Street after a morning slide. The Dow finishing with a record close, up 276 points to 50,285. The S&P up 12, the NASDAQ up 22, even though oil prices also rebounded. I'm Lisa Brady, Fox News.

0: which is the Ebola. I'm not making fun of people who have Ebola. I'm just making fun of the media hyping up the Ebola virus. They love a good virus. They love to keep us scared. And there are some people in the government who probably like to keep us scared too, because after all, they had so much fun with us during COVID-19, which is not to say that the Ebola virus is not a serious thing. I just don't believe it's a serious thing for people in the United States of America. It's a serious thing for people who live in Africa, or people who travel to Africa, or Africans who potentially come here. And maybe that's why, at least on a local basis, we're hyping it up a little bit. And we say we, I'm just talking about the media in general. I'm quite the opposite. I'm trying to downplay it as much as I possibly can. We have people from the Congo coming here for FIFA World Cup. They're going to be training here in Houston. They're going to be participating here in Houston. I'm making an assumption. I probably shouldn't assume, but I'm making an assumption. These people are all being tested before they come here, so that there's nobody that actively has or has been exposed to the Ebola virus who's going to be in this country. You would hope that would be the case, but I don't know that we know that with 100% certainty. I do know that whether or not you're going to get a physician to participate in the hype has a lot to do with who that physician is. Mary Talley Bowden, who is a well-known doctor because of the things that she did to try to fight back against the government encroachment on our lives during COVID-19, says there's nothing to worry about. We're not going to get a massive bunch of cases of Ebola here in the United States. There's no reason for us to get all bent out of shape about that. But then you have other people, such as Dr. Robert Redfield. You remember him? He was the director of the CDC during Trump's first term back in 2018. Dr. Redfield thinks that this is a fairly serious thing, so we'll hear from him right now and get some reaction to it. Here's Dr. Robert Redfield.
1: This is an outbreak right now that is really a significant outbreak that's of significant public health international concern, partially because what you said, it wasn't recognized very quickly. I'm not sure why. Normally, when we had these Ebola outbreaks, and I had three of them when I was CDC director, all of which were in the DRC, normally we recognize them when we have 5-10 cases, most. This one really wasn't picked up till there was over 100 cases. As you said, now there's over 500 cases. There's close to 150 deaths already. And it's moving very rapidly. It's spread into Uganda already. There's concern that it may be spreading into South Sudan. So I do think this is going to be a significant Ebola outbreak.
2: This strain of Ebola, because there are many different strains of this disease, but this one has no vaccine and no treatment. Is that what makes the fatality rate so high, or is it something else? It's a fatality rate of 25% to 50%.
1: No, the original Zairean strain that I had to deal with had a mortality rate of around 70%. But wow. We were able, during the pandemic, we were able to develop, and not we, but the private sector pharmaceutical companies, Merck in particular, were able to develop antibodies for treatment, which reduced the mortality to under 10% if we could treat a patient. And then they developed a vaccine that could actually also reduce the mortality and the likelihood of infection. The problem with the current strain is neither the vaccine or the antibodies that were developed for the Zairean strain work. Mm-hmm. There is an experimental vaccine that's been in trials
2: We need it now.
1: They need it now.
2: Yeah. Has patient zero been identified, and why is it so important to find whoever this person is?
1: Yeah, I don't think that they know who the initial patient was. You can see the real problem that happens, just like this doctor got infected. Normally what happens is the patients end up going into the hospital. They're not recognized. The infection control procedures are not as tight as they need to be. Then the doctors and nurses get infected. Frequently, the doctors and nurses then infect other patients. I had one hospital in the DRC when I was CDC director that over 70% of the patients ended up dying of Ebola, because it was spread from patient to patient to patient by the healthcare professional.
0: Okay. So Is it a problem in Africa? Sounds like it could be a problem in Africa. Any all going to Africa?

0: No, me either. Any of the Africans coming here? Hopefully. Well, other than the soccer players from the Congo, hopefully not. So I don't see this as being a big problem in the United States. But again, it's been a daily story for the last few days. It probably is going to continue to be a daily story. And you heard the anchor. That's from News Nation, by the way. That's Elizabeth Vargas. When he's talking about there may have a vaccine development. Well, they better get the vaccine. You know, they're more than happy to. Obviously, she's one of those people probably got every COVID shot you could possibly get. So, you know, what a great chance to go get vaccinated against something that you have very little chance of being exposed to. It won't be long before your local pharmacy, right, will probably be offering up Ebola vaccines here pretty soon. But I asked our listeners this morning on KTRH, are you the least bit worried about Ebola?
1: This is Henry from Spring. I don't give a fat frog's behind about the Ebola virus, but it is something that should probably be monitored, and the left is going to fearmonger. Let them do their thing and run around like the chicken littles they are. This will all come back on them one fine day.
2: This is Edna from Summerwood, and with regards to your question about Ebola, it's an election year. They're going to throw everything at the wall to see what sticks. And how do you subjugate a population? You make them afraid. Not afraid. I'm not scared. And I don't care about the Ebola virus. And I'm not going to watch the World Cup. So there's that.
3: Dave on Lake Conroe. Man, I worked down there when it flooded in the medical center back then. They shot us with all kind of, I don't know what they shot us up all with, vaccines and this and that. If that Ebola jumps on me, it's going to jump right back off, I guarantee. I hardly ever get sick.
4: This is Debbie from Baytown. I'm really not that concerned about the Ebola virus, but what I do think they need to come up with is something to give people who want to break other people's spirits and who think it's okay to murder other people and it's justified, and to just try to be mean-spirited in all ways with their threats and accusations falsely.
0: Not quite sure where she was going with that one, but okay. Maybe we should give those people the Ebola. All right, quick little break. Back with more in a moment. Jimmy Barrett Show. You're on AM 950 KPRC.
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19: In 2005, investigators in Palm Beach, Florida, began uncovering a dark secret.
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19: There was a wealthy man in Palm Beach who was offering young girls a way to make money. That man was Jeffrey Epstein, and he had set up a system designed to bring him underage girls. Local police and the federal government would investigate and, by their count, find dozens of victims. Epstein would become one of the world's most infamous predators, a man who could have faced decades in prison but served just 13 months in his own wing of a county jail.
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19: Epstein's abuse would span years and cross state lines.
23: New York, Palm Beach, New Mexico, Paris, Virgin Islands, and each one of those residences is an alleged crime scene.
19: 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Truth and Lies, Jeffrey Epstein.
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0: It is college graduation season, and I've been watching with interest who universities are picking to give their commencement address. A lot of athletes this year. LSU had Shaquille O'Neal. Yeah, Shaq did the commencement address. I think they gave him a master's degree, or did he get a master's? I'm not sure if he earned it or if they gave him one. Maybe, I don't know. Usually doctorates are what they give out. So he did one. I know that at the University of Michigan, Jalen Rose, if you remember the Fab Five, Michigan basketball back in the 90s, he delivered the commencement address. I'm not quite sure what his theme. I think his theme had to do with where he began in life and how he's ended up as a graduate at the University of Michigan. I think that it's sort of a message to people who come from humble beginnings that, you know, you can, you can be a success. And that's a good message. I have no problem with that. But then you have other ones where they have maybe somebody who's really progressive or just plain famous or both, which is what Arizona State got when they booked Harrison Ford. Yeah, you know, Indiana Jones, he delivered the commencement address. So he thought it was a great time to talk about social justice and climate change and a whole bunch of BS. Progressive BS is what he was talking about. So here is a little bit of his commencement address, or portions of his commencement address. Was there some reaction from Greg Gutfeld and his panel on his late night show?
1: We have an essential mandate to protect 30% of the world's land and sea by 2030, to prevent the mass extinction, to slow the warming of our planet. We need cultural change. We need to extend social justice. We need to respect and elevate the indigenous people that are being marginalized and in many cases killed in cold blood.
2: Paul, what the f- is he talking about? I don't know, man.
3: When you hear an 80-year-old man talking about social justice, which is another word for equity, not creating anything but just taking things, this is a guy who did 70 films with the carbon footprint of like an entire city year.
4: He's got the carbon footprint of like a Tyrannosaurus Rex.
3: Yes.
4: And he's talking about global warming and all this stuff. You're in the Arizona desert, pal. It's going to be hot. All right. I mean, that's what. Hello. I did a little research and, you know, it's amazing to me. This guy here, he's had a couple, like at least four or five houses. Right now he's got two. Listen to this carbon footprint. He has in Wyoming a ranch of 800 acres. It's him and the wife. They got 400 acres each. All right. And he doesn't look to me like he gets around that well. 400 acres he's got. Plus, he's got an L.A. house up to $13 million, 14,000 square feet.
2: Wow.
4: I mean, he's got 7 beds, 9 baths, and a guest cottage, which
24: and
4: you and I are not invited
24: Falcon.
4: To. Yeah, and a Millennium Falcon. So, and the other thing is this, it's like, really? Like, Harrison Ford is who you got? Is it 1980 already? I mean, really? Yeah. Who gives it?
0: Yeah, exactly. But here's what I get from that. Now, first of all, you know, the progressive crowd isn't being slowed down at all by these scientists who are actually starting to say, yeah, well, you know, this whole apocalyptic global warming thing, yeah, we're backing way off on that. Evidently, that's not making a dent on the progressive crowd. They're still all in on climate change. Also, the social justice warrior thing, the DEI, they're all still in on that. They're not going to change. Now, I knew that Harrison Ford, being an actor, I assumed he was liberal, but I didn't realize that he was that progressive. But he is all in and then some, isn't he? But here's the lesson I walk away from. And that's why I mentioned some of the other commencement speakers. I doubt if Shaquille O'Neal at LSU was talking about global warming and social justice and indigenous peoples. I'm pretty sure he had, you know, a more uplifting message for the graduates. And I'm going to assume that Arizona State, which is where Harrison Ford was giving that commencement address, I'm going to assume that Arizona State knew exactly what they were getting when they booked him. I'm sure they knew exactly what he was going to talk about. I'm sure they have no problem with the content. Which tells me, Ed, that if you're a parent here in Texas who's, you know, moderate or conservative, and you don't want your kids exposed to that kind of stuff, you can gather a lot of information about what's going on behind the scenes at whatever university they're at based on who their commencement address is being delivered by. And Arizona State would be high on my radar list right now to be sending a kid to, because you know what they're going to be exposed to. Which is not to say that they, you know, can't fight back against it if they've been raised right, you know, and have some basic knowledge of what's really going on in the world. But you know, if you want to avoid the issue to begin with, the problem to begin with, then send them somewhere else. Take a look at the last 10 commencement speakers. It's not hard to get that information. Last 10 commencement speakers and what they talked about at any university, and that will give you a pattern of behavior. That would tell you whether or not that's a university that you want your child exposed to. All right. This morning, here's a story I think is worth covering with you. This morning, briefly, before our morning show began, the price of oil got below $100 a barrel. That came because yesterday there was more talk that, you know, maybe the negotiations are going better. That maybe there's going to be a peace deal with Iran. The Strait of Hormuz is going to get open. That's all it took for it to drop down, you know, from the low 100s to like in mid 90s. But it didn't stay there for long because, as usual, it turns out that, you know, there's not really a peace deal that's imminent. And it's just as likely that in the next week or so that there may be another attack on Iran. And I think in either case, the oil market would relate well if just something happened to get that situation off the dime. Of course, nothing really has happened yet, because the price went right back up after we went on the air this morning, up around $103, $104 a barrel. So I had Phil Flynn on. He's a market analyst, you know, to talk about the speculation over Iran, to talk about, you know, the price of oil. There are a lot of people who seem to think that even once that whole thing is resolved, because of the, you know, the oil manufacturing, if you will be a little bit behind, and it's going to take a while to get all these tankers situation to where they need to be, that even once that situation is resolved one way or another, that the high prices are going to be with us for a while. He thinks the drop is going to be a lot quicker than that. Here's my conversation this morning with Phil Flynn. We had it below $100 a barrel at one point before we went on the air this morning, but it's back up over $100, so it didn't stay there for long.
5: No, it didn't. And you can blame the Ayatollah for coming out of his bunker. Come on, guys. I mean, you know, we haven't heard from this guy, the new Ayatollah of Iran, the Grand Poobah, or I think they call him a supreme leader. I don't know what they call him, but supposedly he's the guy calling the shots over there. And, you know, yesterday markets were plummeting, really plummeting, you know, on expectations that the U.S.-Iran peace deal was in its final stages. And we're either going to get to a situation where it's either going to be a peace deal or we're going to, you know, really take out Iran. And so it looked like that they had negotiations going towards the end of the month. We also saw some ships starting to get through the Strait of Hormuz. Yep. So it seemed like we were heading in the right direction. But then all of a sudden, boom, the Ayatollah says, we're not giving up the nukes. And here we go.
0: Well, I'll tell you what. Here's the good news that I'm hearing of what you're saying, is that the oil market is reacting very quickly to whatever news is coming out of Iran. And if we can somehow bring this thing to an end one way or another, the prices should drop relatively quickly, shouldn't they?
5: They should, and they will. And, you know, I know there's a lot of experts out there that are saying, hey, there's so much damage done because of the production shutdowns, because of the Strait of Hormuz, and, you know, it may be months or years before we get back to normal. And that all may be true to a certain extent, but where there's a will, there's a way, right? We're already seeing oil moving in different directions. We're seeing new pipelines being built. And so, and we're also seeing the U.S. produce a record amount of oil. We're seeing export flows go in different directions. So the doom and gloomers are probably not in line. So what will normally happen is that, you know, we'll get hopefully a peace deal, or the Iran regime gives up. Oil prices plummet, then we start working back up a little bit based on supply and demand. So I see better days ahead, and I agree with the president. We're in the final stages of this thing, one way or the other. Either a peace deal or Iran's going to be finished, and they're going to retake the Strait of Hormuz. The U.S. will open it up, and the Iranian regime will be on the dust heap of history.
0: Yep, I think you're right about that. Sooner versus later, hopefully, one way or the other. I guess the other piece of silver lining, I would think, for us in Texas is that when the oil industry is booming, and the American oil industry is booming right now, and prices are high, that's good news for the oil industry here in Texas, isn't it?
5: It sure is. I mean, listen, I mean, the oil industry is a boom and bust industry, right? And we've all been through the up times and the down times. And one of the problems a lot of the people had in the oil industry with Donald Trump, he was too good at doing what he was doing, right? He was bringing prices down too quickly. You know, it was hard for them to adjust and make profits. hopefully a lot of the players in the industry have taken advantage of this price increase, you know, started to hedge some of their production, which means we can, you know, even if the war ends tomorrow and prices go back down, hopefully they'll lock in these prices and they'll be able to produce a lot more oil for a longer period of time. So I think this is just going to drive new record highs on oil. Could we be producing 14 million barrels a day pretty soon? I think we could.
0: All right, that's Phil Flynn. I like what he's saying. All right, quick little break. Back with more in a moment. Jimmy Barrett Show here on AM 950 KPRC.

0: I'm Charles Payne, and this is the Fox Business Report.
1: Stocks reversing earlier losses and ending higher, with the Dow posting its eighth record close of the year on Iran deal hopes. Oil prices retreated, easing inflation worries, with West Texas Intermediate crude settling at over $96 a barrel. Chip makers gained for a second day on AI optimism. However, shares of AI darling NVIDIA fell over 1.5% as its robust earnings report, along with a strong forecast and share buyback, failed to spark a rally. The Dow up 276 points, the Nasdaq higher by 23, S&P 500 up 13. And quantum computing stock surged, with IBM leading the charge after the Commerce Department confirmed plans to award funding to nearly a dozen companies to foster the development of the domestic quantum industry. Shares of IBM surged 12%. That's your Fox Business Report. I'm Hillary Barsky, invested in you.
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0: Oh. All right, we're going to get into election fatigue in this segment of the show, because I think there are people who believe that we're all kind of tired of politics, and there's a lot of reasons behind it. We'll get into some of those reasons. Gary Pollan with the Texas Conservative Review coming up here in just a couple of minutes. But before, maybe as an example of why we are fatigued with politics and politicians, I saw an interview on Mornings with Marie over there in Fox Business with the Iowa Senator Joni Ernst talking about you and me as taxpayers getting ripped off to the tune of $1.4 billion a day. What? Think about that for a second. $1.4 billion a day. A taxpayer dollars that are being stolen, fraud, whatever you want to say about it, it's gone. It's gone to thieves. Some of it's inside job, some of it's outside job. But I think we look at that, and that's one of the reasons why we're fatigued, is because we see this, we're finding out so much more about how we're being ripped off, and we've been getting ripped off for years and nobody's doing anything about it. Here's that interview with Senator Joni Ernst.
6: What we have discovered as I've worked through a number of these fraud cases is that we lose approximately $1.4 billion every single day to fraud. That's taxpayer money. It's real money, Maria. And so through these small business programs, we are now exposing people working within the system, actually working for our federal government agencies that are perpetuating the fraud. We've got, you know, examples of a fraudfluencer who was using social media to recruit participants in a small business scheme, and she gained the system by about $3.5 million. We have another example of a VA representative who was really asking disabled veterans for bribes in order to get their disability paperwork done. So we have all kinds of bad actors out there. We're going to expose them today. I'm thankful for Luke Rosiak's great work and so many others that have really brought America's attention to the fraud that's being committed against the federal government and our taxpayers.
7: So where is this going? I mean, it's incredible how much fraud there was when you start looking under rocks here. And how come it's taken so long to actually identify this and do something about it? What are next steps then, Senator?
6: Right. Thank you, Maria, because I have worked on this issue for about 12 years now. There are a number of us that, you know, before DOGE was cool, I've had my own efforts to uncover fraud, waste, and abuse within the federal government. But it has taken these media personalities, people that will bring it forward to the American people, because when I'm talking about it as Joni Ernst, a senator from Iowa, it's not that sexy and exciting. But when you have others that are able to push it nationwide to the media, it really does gain attention. So we're thankful for that. But we're referring these cases to the Office of Inspector General, putting together a case, and then hopefully it can be referred for prosecution.
0: Hopefully it can. Did you hear that? Hopefully it can be referred for prosecution. The reason why don't think it's sexy is because very few of these people get prosecuted. And when you don't prosecute, when you don't throw people in jail for doing this kind of stuff, then it just continues to happen, because it's a risk-reward situation for a thief. If it's easy to get away with ripping us off, then they're going to rip us off. If you're not really worried that you're going to get caught, if you're not really worried that if you do, you're going to get prosecuted, and if you're not really worried about going to jail, then, you know, the risk reward, the reward is great, much greater than the risk. So unless we're willing to get really tough on these people, it's going to continue. And that's where the frustration comes from. That's where the fatigue comes from. Because we're tired of electing people and sending them to Washington, D.C. or wherever it is we're sending them, and they don't get anything done. Or if they do get something done, it doesn't amount to much. I was talking, as I said, to Gary Pollan about that, Texas Conservative Review, about voter fatigue. It's a real issue. It's a whole variety of things, but it also has a lot to do, I think,
8: with the tone that our elections have taken, and we've seen it right here in Texas with the Texas primary season, and it also the endless election cycles, one election to the next. Here's my conversation with Gary Pollan. Do you think that we have a lot of voter burnout out there right now, Gary?
15: I do. I mean, we have a lot of elections. I mean, you think about just this year, we had special elections for the city. We had the normal primaries. We have runoffs. And then, you know, you have bond issues that come in. They just go on and on and on. And the other problem is, you know, Jimmy, the voters just don't have all the information they need. I mean, yes, they get a lot of mail and they get TV commercials. But in terms of real substance, I mean, you and the station at KTRH does a terrific job. Okay, who else does? It's a big problem. And so people have gotten tired of it. I even had a judge last week tell me they didn't know what was on the ballot. They'd been out of town. And these are well-informed people. This is not an average citizen. So we need to come up with some uniform election dates. And that's it. And there aren't going to be special elections for bond issues and the like. And if somebody resigns from city council, they're just going to have to wait till the primary and the general and get on the ballot when that happens.
8: You know, though, when we have things like bond issues or primary runoffs, the voter participation rate is not very high. So I think it might go even deeper than just having so many elections, Gary. I think it's the style of the campaigns. And I think the Texas primaries are a perfect example of that. They're just nothing but attack ads and lies for the most part. And I think people hear that and it completely turns them off in the entire process.
15: Well, I think there's a lot of truth to what you say, Jimmy, though the theory of political experts is that negative campaigning it helps. And you throw trash on your opponent, you do enough of it, you can win. But I think that it creates a distaste about how politics, you know, politics is just nasty. There's an old saying, an old political sage told me early in my career, and they said, you know how politics work. They're going to do negative research on you. And I said, well, what if they don't find anything? And the answer is then they'll make it up.
8: Do you think that maybe part of this, too, is just a general dislike for both political parties at this point? That I don't know that voters feel like the people that they're electing are getting things done.
15: I think you've nailed it. I think there's a feeling among voters that generally you're told one thing during the campaign, then they get into office, they forget everything they said they're going to do, and they're going to do whatever they do, but they're not doing what the people want. And the people are not interested in bickering. The people are interested in getting stuff done. That's what it's supposed to be. And we have persistent problems everywhere in our system. And we're not getting people into office generally that are taking care of business. And so that creates a big problem. And people then believe, does my vote even matter? And that's the biggest problem we have when people decide they're not going to vote. But then think of the length of the ballot, Jimmy. You know, in our fall election, what are we going to have, 120 people on the ballot in Harris County?
8: Yeah.
15: Think about that.
8: Yeah.
15: And even well-informed people, that would include you and me. We don't know every one of these candidates and their backgrounds. You can imagine what happens for just regular folks who go to work, take care of their families. They don't have any information. They just don't know. And so we've got to take a hard look at how we do all of it, because if we were in a small county, people would know who the judges were. Here, even lawyers who practice in the courthouse regularly don't know all the judges and can't really opine.
8: You mentioned judges. There are plenty of races where there is not an opponent, you know, where the Democrat is the lone candidate for that particular position. It's no wonder that people get frustrated. If you don't have an alternative to vote for, that's very frustrating.
15: It is very frustrating, and that's part of the problem. So what do we do? I say, you know, uniform elections. I think we need to look at how we select judges and decide a way that works, that gets the best and the brightest, but doesn't end up with basically accidents getting elected because people vote straight Democrat or straight Republican.
8: That is from the Texas Conservative View. There's Gary Pollan. All right, quick little break. Final segment coming up. Stand by for more Jimmy Parrott Show here on AM 950 KPRC.

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16: Your News Radio 740 forecast, thunderstorms today with a high of 78, cloudy tonight, low 70.
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18: A new study warns that electricity bills could rise as much as 57% by 2030 as utilities expand power generation to support fast-growing data centers. Researchers say artificial intelligence is accelerating demand for electricity, with data centers projected to consume a huge share of the U.S. power grid within the next decade. AT&T, T-Mobile, and Verizon plan to form a joint venture aimed at eliminating wireless dead zones across the country. The companies say the partnership will use satellite-based direct-to-device technology to improve coverage in rural and underserved areas. Sugar Foods LLC is recalling specific lots of Kroger Homestyle cheese garlic croutons over possible salmonella contamination linked to a milk powder ingredient. The croutons were distributed in 17 states. I'm Mark Huffman. Learn more at consumeraffairs.com.
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5: All right, for the progressives or socialists, is that kind of like one and the same? Can I assume that most progressives are socialists at heart? Probably so. But for them, it's very easy to blame wealth on a whole lot of problems. You know, the tactic is always to separate us based on a whole variety of different things, whether it's skin color or religion or, you know, our personal wealth, what we do for a living, those types of things. And billionaires, at least for the socialist crowd, billionaires are always an easy target because there's so few billionaires. How many people have over $1 billion? You know, it's very easy to make an accusation. Look, they don't pay their fair share in taxes. Well, what is their fair share? And how much taxes do they pay? And are they following the law? And for the most part, they are. They're paying millions, perhaps even billions of dollars in taxes. Take a Jeff Bezos, for example. You know, the guy that gave us Amazon. He pays a lot of taxes. Now, he doesn't pay a lot of income taxes because he doesn't really. His net worth is based on the stock he owns more than it is on his salary. I think he pays. Well, we'll get into that in this little cut here. He pays himself far less than you probably make a year, because that's not how he makes his money. He makes his money by making his company successful, and Amazon is clearly highly successful. They're a multi-billion-dollar-a-year business. But they don't think, the progressives don't think, that Jeff Bezos pays taxes, or certainly not his fair share of taxes. And they think that, you know, it's easy to make a target of him. Well, he's starting to push back a little bit. He's tired of it. He's tired of being picked off because he happens to be successful. So here's what Jeff Bezos had to say about being a billionaire and paying taxes and picking on billionaires. A little follow-up from Joe Rogan on the same topic. They're both referring to AOC, who made some comment about how you shouldn't be allowed to make $1 billion. You shouldn't be allowed to be a billionaire. And then we'll have follow-up from there from Jesse Waters on The Five.
19: Politicians are using the kind of age-old technique. So there's this tale of two economies, and they're using this age-old technique of, you know, picking a villain and pointing fingers. But the problem is that doesn't solve anything. People sometimes say that, I don't pay taxes. That's true. I pay billions of dollars in taxes. You could double the taxes I pay, and it's not going to help that teacher in Queens. I promise you.
20: This idea that it's easy to become a billionaire and that these billionaires are somehow or another are the problem because they're not paying their fair share is so weird. We just assume that everybody who makes an incredible amount of money stole it. I think I literally heard AOC say this recently, that no one achieves substantial wealth without somehow or another victimizing other people.
21: Yeah. Well, the billionaires need better PR, and this is a step in the right direction. It is a company that employs 1 million people, 1 million Americans, and they make great salaries, $50,000 to be a driver, and if you're corporate, you make six figures easy. It's a great company to start out at. Stock price. 10 years ago, stock price at Amazon was $50 a share. Today, it's like $250. The guy is a multi-billionaire because he owns a lot of the company. And you know how much his salary is? Salary is $81,000 a year. Because that's what he paid himself in like 1998, and it's kept that way. Now, doesn't pay a lot of income tax on $81,000 a year because you can't tax wealth. All of his wealth is tied up in Amazon stock. He sold it once. He sold about $4 billion in stock a couple of years back and paid about $1 billion in taxes. And he basically lives off that, or he borrows from whatever the assets are. And if you want to go start grabbing his wealth and grabbing his company, it's illegal. Think about what this company does. You can get whatever you want, a slip and slide, sneakers, the Torah, at the click of a button. This has changed the world. We used to have to trade Indians for stuff. We used to forage in the forest. We have to build things. We have to elbow people out of the way on Black Friday. We don't have to do that anymore. This guy solved every single problem in commercial capitalism, and you guys want to put him in prison. No good.
5: No good. That's a slight exaggeration, but not by much. I mean, the name Amazon itself, right? You notice on the logo they have like a little underline under A and then another like a little smiley thing under Z. It goes from A to Z. That's because they sell everything from A to Z. That's the entire alphabet. They sell it all. The guy's a billionaire because he sells so much stuff to so many people. And he's changed the landscape of modern shopping. I mean, there are very few, I don't know about you, but there are very few things I go to the store to buy anymore. It's just easy to order them online and to get them delivered right to your house, sometimes the same day. So, hey, God bless him. I mean, he's successful for a reason, because he created something that everybody wants. And yeah, he pays taxes. He pays plenty of taxes, and he provides jobs for other people who pay taxes. So I don't want to hear this. They aren't paying their fair share crap. All right, listen. We're gonna head on out. We're going to enjoy a nice long Memorial Day weekend. I hope you do, too. We'll be back. We'll have a best of for you tomorrow. Not sure what we're doing on Memorial Day itself, but you're going to be busy doing whatever. Cooking out, probably. And we'll be back Tuesday. We'll see you then here on AM 950 KPRC and the Jimmy Barrett Show.

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5: More negotiations. I'm Tom Rigotti, Fox News. President Trump announcing a new development regarding a potential deal with Iran. Fox's Aisha Hosni is at the White House.
6: The president knocking down reports out there that Iran's supreme leader is demanding that the enriched uranium in that country stay in that country as part of any sort of a nuclear agreement. That would have complicated these talks by a lot. It would have also ticked off Israel, which does not want to see that happen. But the president today pushing back on those reports and saying it is not true.
7: We don't need it. We don't want it. We'll probably destroy it after we get it, but we're not going to let them have it.
6: Meantime, Pakistan's interior minister arrived in Tehran again yesterday to continue talks with the president of Iran.
5: A Fox News poll shows only 40% of registered voters approve of U.S. military action against the regime. A strange turn of events today in Tennessee for a death row inmate.
8: All appeals were exhausted ahead of Tony Carruthers' planned execution Thursday, though it was his vein that prison officials were unable to find, leading Tennessee to halt the lethal injection, which prompted Governor Bill Lee to grant a one-year stay after he'd previously announced that he wouldn't intervene, despite an 80,000-signature petition that landed on his desk asking that untested DNA evidence be looked at. In a case, the ACLU argues relied only on jailhouse testimony, in which Carruthers represented himself. Jeff Manosso, Fox News.
5: A Virginia judge is dismissing all charges against a former school administrator accused of ignoring repeated warnings that a six-year-old had a gun hours before a teacher was shot. Judge Rebecca Robinson granted the defense's motion to dismiss on the fourth day of the trial of Ebony Parker, who was charged with 8 felony counts of child neglect. Robinson says the court is of the legal opinion that this is not a crime. 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
5: Despite what's expected to be a record number of Americans to travel this Memorial Day weekend, higher fuel prices have some scaling back their travel plans. The U.S. Travel Association expects annual travel spending to grow by a modest 1% this year, powered largely by domestic leisure travel, despite the FIFA World Cup giving soccer fans from other countries a reason to visit the U.S. Federal and state officials in Minnesota announced criminal charges against 15 people accused of involvement in a $90 million fraud scheme. Fox's Mike Tobin explains.
12: The way the scam worked is these centers encouraged parents to get diagnoses for their kids that were bogus, then bill the government and U.S. taxpayers for a treatment of autism for a kid that didn't need it. Ultimately, now the people who need this autism treatment can't get it because the program has been canceled. The same thing happened with the housing stabilization program, to the point that the program was canceled, and the people who need this service now cannot get this service. Now, Colin McDonald, the Assistant Attorney General for Fraud Prevention, had some strong words for the fraudsters who are still at large.
13: Now, my message to the fraudsters is this: eat, drink, and be merry today, because your days of frolicking and freedom are numbered.
5: The Labor Department's also tackling fraud. Fox Business Network's Connor Hanson has more from the White House.
14: $900 billion was paid out in unemployment benefits during the pandemic. Of course, many people needed that money desperately, but the Labor Department says 15% of that was stolen fraudulently. We sat down with Acting Labor Secretary Keith Sonderling. He calls this one of the largest frauds against taxpayers in our country's history. Some individual Social Security numbers were used in almost all 50 states. It's largely up to those states to enforce this, but the Labor Department says it is working to require new software with identity checks and data sharing.
5: I'm Tom Regani. This.
15: 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Yeah, over 50% of adults say they'd feel better if they got more sleep, and stress is often the biggest barrier. 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

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And there's a lot going on as we're heading into Memorial Day weekend. Don Jr., President Trump's son, he is getting married this weekend. The president was asked, will you be attending the wedding? And he said, listen, I don't know. I got a lot of things going on, like a war. The war in Iran. And then there's also some breaking news I want to bring to you. I have some sad news. I'm seeing it online. NASCAR legend Kyle Busch has died. He was only 41 years old. Kyle Busch, again, NASCAR legend. I'm just seeing reports that he has passed away after some sort of illness. He was hospitalized for a severe illness. We don't know exactly what the illness is. But again, NASCAR legend Kyle Busch has passed away at the young age of 41 years old. It makes me think of just how precious life is. You probably saw the story in New York City, right? What happened to that 56-year-old woman, Danica Gotzai. She was the woman who fell down the manhole, kind of like almost like a Final Destination. You know those movies? You know the horror movies? I still will not drive behind a truck with any heavy cargo because I'm afraid that the straps will get loose and kill me. Well, this poor woman parked a car and stepped out and then just disappeared. And what happened to Danica was that it was 11:30 at night and the manhole cover was open because our infrastructure here in New York City is deteriorating. I mean, it's pathetic. It's disgusting. We had some thunderstorms. There was massive flooding. This is the most expensive. This is supposed to be the financial capital of the world, and they can't even make sure that a manhole cover is secure. So this woman, she's from Albania, came from Albania 30 years ago. Her husband died when they came. So she's a widow, raised two kids by herself and became a success. And you know how she became a success, this woman? She cleaned offices. She cleaned banks. That's what she was doing when she came into the city. She lived in a Westchester County town, very beautiful house, $1 million house, and she would drive and had multiple jobs, and she would work all night long cleaning. You know, that is the epitome of the American dream. So she goes to my church. So I don't know her personally. Obviously, because she goes to my church, I know people who know her. And so I felt compelled, my mother and my sister and I, because my mom was also a cleaning lady for 40 years. And I work in the city, you know, 5 days a week. And so you think that could be me. That could be me. And her family couldn't have been more lovely. But it just got me thinking of, you know, just this could have been prevented. Because now we're seeing reports that for at least 2 weeks prior to this horrific accident, because the manhole cover wasn't even on there, and then she dropped, and the fall didn't kill her. She died from thermal burns, and it was her body was over 125 degrees when they pulled her out, and she was screaming, I'm dying, and people were trying to rescue her, and by the time they got her out. But apparently, according to multiple reports, there have been several 911 calls about that manhole cover being loose. It got loose because in a truck. I mean, this could have been prevented. And like I told you yesterday, we had some torrential storms here in New York City. And it just, you probably saw it. It's like, what are they doing with all of our money? What are they doing with all of our money? New York City, New York, the hot one, I think it's the second, or if not the, I know I live in a county right outside of New York City, one of the highest tax counties in the country. And yet my streets like messed up, potholes, you name it. You know what's happening? Fraud. That's what's happening. It's fraud. Their LIRR, they just had a strike. Listen, I'm all pro-union. My parents were union workers. I get that. But at what point do we say enough is enough? The guy that's clicking your ticket when you're on the train, he should be not making $300,000. He should not be making over $100,000 in overtime. This is insane. There's a lot of waste, fraud, and abuse, and we're seeing it happening in real time in Minnesota. That's the big story of the day, because they're starting with Minnesota, but it's not ending in Minnesota, because we are sick and tired of paying all of this money, all of these taxes, right? And still we have
crumbling infrastructure. We have schools where kids are graduating eighth grade and they still can't read. We have cops that won't do anything. I mean, this is...

0: This is abominable. This is pathetic. This is what's happening. So in Minnesota, as we all know, Nick Shirley, right, that independent journalist, there had been journalists for a while talking about there was Minnesota fraud with the Somalis, right, that they're coming from another country. And instead of being like Donica, the woman I just told you about, that she worked and worked overnights. Think about it. Worked overnights. Raised her two kids by herself. Became the epitome of the American dream. She was driving a nice car. All based on the sweat off her back. I mean, that's how my parents became very successful. Limited education because they grew up in the villages where they didn't have schools. And my parents became very wealthy and they did very, very well for themselves just because they saved money. They didn't make a lot of money, but they saved a lot of money. Yet we have people from other countries coming here and scamming the system. And that's what the Somalis in Minnesota are doing. Not all of them, but a good portion of them are doing it. And so now that's what we're seeing. 15 people are under arrest. They're estimating it's at least a $90 million scam. And if you remember, what did they try to do? They being the legacy media, the CNNs, the CBS, you know, ABC, what did they try to do to Nick Shirley, right? Because after his report went viral, that's when things started really blowing up, right? They try to discredit him. Let's play clip 15.
1: At the daycare where Shirley showed back up, a stream of children walk inside.
2: You're saying that this is a fraudulent daycare. There's kids being dropped off right now.
3: Yes. The commissioner of children literally said a week ago this place was closed.
4: Did you know
3: they're
4: that?
3: Showing face right now.
1: A viral video, disputed claims, and their full fallout remains to be seen.
0: Well, the fallout is that you are an idiot, CNN. You don't know how to report. And that person she was interviewing is Shirley. She was trying to discredit him. He got death threats. I know because I interviewed him multiple times afterwards. He had to have bodyguards because CNN and all the other legacy media outlets tried to make him out like he's a liar. Well, one of the defendants indicted is Fahima Mohammed. And she was tied to that viral Minnesota daycare fraud, the nonprofit Feeding Our Future, which claimed to provide meals to hungry children during the pandemic. I mean, Shirley's reporting eventually led to President Trump freezing $185 million in Minnesota child care funds and launched a federal immigration crackdown. This Mohammed lady, she's accused of stealing millions of dollars intended to feed kids. She was charged now with conspiracy to defraud the U.S. government, wire fraud. I mean, this, okay, all right, we got these 15 people, you know, and once, you know, there's only two things sure in life, right? You're going to die, and when the federal government wants you to pay, you're going to pay up, right? That's why the federal government, if they charge you with anything, you're screwed because they have like a 98% conviction rate because they dot all their I's and cross all their T's. Okay, I want Tim Walz, Tampon Tim, I want him arrested. There is no way he didn't know. And now they're saying that they're Ilhan Omar, you know, the lady who married her brother, who hates white people but likes to marry them, and she sleeps with her and her husband's one. She's now been referred to the ethics committee. They need to, I know J.D. Vance, vice president, saying they're investigating to see if her immigration papers, if there's fraud. You better believe there is. We need to investigate all of these people. Notice she's been quiet lately, right? Where is she? What about Tim Walz? Okay, yeah, Nick Shirley's investigation, he stopped running for governor. That is the gall of these people. He was going to run again, if not exposed. Gavin Newsom is running for president. He needs to be fully exposed, right? All of these grifters, they knew about it. They were getting kickbacks. I don't care what anybody tells me. They were getting a cut. Don't pee on my leg and tell me it's water. We know exactly what was going on. I'm Lydia Serrani, filling in for the one, the only Jesse Kelly. You can follow me on social media at Lydia News, LIDIANEWS. We'll talk more about the fraud, and we'll talk about what President Trump says is going to happen with gas prices. Some good news coming our way. Don't go anywhere.
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2: Welcome back to the Jesse Kelly Show. I am Lydia Serrani, filling in for the one, the only Jesse Kelly. I'm looking at the news right now. You can't make this stuff up. We're living in a bizarro world that if you call someone a biological female or you refuse to use their preferred pronouns, that it's a form of discrimination. That's what the Democrats do. Trans justice can't wait. They want us to, I guess, condone their delusion. It's like if somebody, if somebody has anorexia, right? Could you imagine if somebody's anorexic? Remember Karen Carpenter? I even remember that. I was a kid. I remember seeing the videos of her and her beautiful voice, and she starved herself to death. Could you imagine if a doctor back then had given her liposuction? Because she obviously thought she was fat. That's why she couldn't eat. She just had, it was never skinny enough. And I truly believe that's what happened to Michael Jackson. Why he was made fun of for having a big nose growing up. And so he had multiple surgeries because in his mind, because he was sick, he had body dysmorphic disorder. He kept saying, make it smaller, make it smaller, make it smaller. Until the very end, he had a hole in his face because it collapsed, right? They made it so tiny, doctor after doctor. I mean, a doctor is what eventually killed him because he couldn't sleep and give me more, you know? And this is what's happening. Do no harm, right? That's the Hippocratic Oath, what a doctor is supposed to take. And yet this is what they're doing to kids. And it's still happening. It's still happening that kids are being mutilated and the Democrats are pushing for this is not the Democrat Party that I grew up with. This is not the Democrat Party you grew up with, your grandparents, your parents or whatever. This is Democrat. I know. All these Democrats are upset. They're called Democrats. Dumb. Oh, I'm offended. You call me a Democrat. No, you're a Democrat because only demons think a kid should be mutilated, that they should be taking life altering hormones, that babies can be killed in the womb up until the ninth month, that people can have assisted suicide and kill themselves even if they're not end of life, you know, just if you're suffering. Oh, I want to end my life and I'm depressed. I should be able to kill myself. You could kill yourself for any reason, assisted suicide. It's not just like somebody, oh, in hospice care and DNR or something like that. I mean, there's zero value to human life by the Democrats. And that is why you saw this prayer revival, right, at the National Mall this past weekend on Sunday. And meantime, what we saw with the Biden administration, we saw trans people topless. We saw people twerking. We saw people doing, cocaine. I'm not saying maybe people are still doing cocaine, but at least they didn't like leave it in the lockers there. But we are just, it's not even about right versus left, Democrat versus Republican. This is just right versus wrong. This is about good versus evil. This is what's happening here in the United States. Our country's under siege. And that's why we have seen this kind of fraud by the Somalis continue. We're seeing this, the Muslim takeover. It's happening here in the United States. And I'm kind of whispering it. Why am I whispering it? No, I'm not going to whisper it anymore. And neither should you, because it's really happening, guys. It's really happening. The Muslims, they want to take over. If you read the Quran and you take a look at it, they're not supposed to assimilate. They're not supposed to. They don't want to. They pretend to kind of go along to get along. It's called taqiyya, right? That's what this Mayor Mamdani here in New York City is doing. All they care about is world domination. That's all they care about. And you could say, well, the Ottomans, the Turks, the Middle East now, this is the Iranian regime. That's what I wish kind of President Trump would talk about, what's really happening. He calls it the Iranian regime. Maybe he needs to change the terminology for more support for the Iran war. Maybe he needs to talk about what's really happening. This is an ideological war. And this is why they've lost. So we're not going to be in a forever war. Okay. I've come to that realization. This is not another Iraq. I know people are worried about it. I know they are. And I don't blame them because we've been conned before, right? We saw what happened. Weapons of mass destruction, Saddam Hussein, and then Cheney and contractors, Blackwater. This is not going to happen this time around. It's not. I truly believe
0: that we are going to be out of there soon. This is going to be done soon, definitely in time for the midterms. And the president has already said that gas prices will change dramatically once the conflict is over. And he said it just a short time ago. Let's play clip number two. Take a listen to this.
11: That'll end soon, very soon. And when it ends, your gasoline prices will go down lower than they were before. You know, I left Iowa a few months ago, and gasoline was at $1.85 a gallon.
20: That's right.
11: And we'll be hitting numbers like that again.
21: Mr. President, you know,
11: but we'll be hitting them in a much nicer way, by the way. We will be hitting them, and we will have a country that will not have a nuclear weapon.
0: So that's it, and that's what it's about. They want to annihilate us because they want world domination, and that's why the Iranian regime, even though they've lost, they've got no military, they've got no leadership. Their supposed, you know, Ayatollah looks like he's disfigured. He's probably in a coma or whatever. His whole it doesn't matter, because in their minds, they would rather die than give up. And that they're never going to capitulate officially. They're not going to. So President Trump is going to have to make a very difficult decision if he is going to attack their infrastructure, if he is going to annihilate their civilizations. And the reason he hasn't done so already is, I think, because he's a good man and he doesn't want innocent people to die. That's what I truly believe about the president. Say what you want. I'm not saying Trump is Jesus Christ. I'm not saying, don't say that. He's got his faults, but we all do. Only two perfect beings were ever set foot on this planet, and that was Mary, the mother of God, and Jesus Christ himself. Everybody else was with sin. We know this, right? And I think Trump is a good man. I think he is. I think he's a good guy, because he would have blown them up already. And you hear people saying, well, make it into a parking lot. But that's what this is really about. Maybe he needs to talk about more about that, how they want to conquer us. They don't want to just blow us up with a nuclear weapon. They want to conquer us. They want to make us their bitches. Okay. They want to make us bow down to their Muhammad. You know, they want us to go around and marry Aisha, marry a 9-year-old, marry a 6-year-old, excuse me, and then wait until the ripe old age of 9. I mean, you see this stuff on social media. It's still happening. The child trafficking, Afghanistan. You see what's happening in the Middle East. They are not like us. That's why Charlie Kirk said, he didn't say radical Islam. He said Islam is not compatible with Western civilization. It's not compatible with any kind of civilization. That is why a predominantly Muslim country, it never prospers. It really doesn't. Because there can be only one way. There can be only one way. And every country that capitulates to Islam, you see it fall. You see it fall. We've seen it throughout history, and we're seeing it happen again. I'm Lydia Serrani. Coming up, I'll be talking to General Blaine Holt, Brigadier General Blaine Holt. Don't go anywhere. We'll be right back.
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0: last week, Monday, Thursday, then this Monday, Thursday. I don't know when I'll be back with you again, but I do know one thing. Jesse will be back with you Memorial Day on Monday because he is a true patriot. And of course, he wants to be with his people, you patriots on Memorial Day. So he'll be back for his Memorial Day show like he's been doing for the past couple of years right now. So hopefully I'll be back with you all soon because I really, truly love his audience and I love Jesse. Obviously, I'm a huge fan, was a big fan. So when I was asked to fill in for him, I was like, yeah, heck, hell yeah. So if you want to call me, it's 1-877-377-4373. That's 1-877-377-4373. Now this weekend, President Trump, his son, Don Jr. is getting married and apparently it's a small wedding, but the president might not be there. Let's take a listen to what he said when he was asked if he would make his son's wedding. Clip one.
1: Are you attending your son's wedding this weekend, by the way?
2: He'd like me to go, but it's going to be just a small little private affair and I'm going to try and make it. I'm in the midst. I said, you know, this is not good timing for me. I have a thing called Iran and other things. That's one I can't win on. If I do attend, I get killed. If I don't attend, I get killed. By the fake news, of course, I'm talking about. No.
0: Let's bring in somebody who knows all about the fake news, has inside scoop on the Trump administration, can talk to us about the Iran war. Thank God, no boots on the ground. We're in a ceasefire. But I think that could change. That could change because they keep effing around and they're going to really find out very soon that President Trump, he means what he says and says what he means. Let's bring him in. Brigadier General Blaine Holt. General, thank you so much for joining us.
3: Oh, it's good to be with you. And, you know, what you're getting at and what you're watching is about three levers of global strategy playing out at the exact same time. And he's got his adversaries going. But first and foremost, every single time, Lydia, he says, oh, the war's on. No, it's off. No, we're going to have peace. No, we're going to go to war. What he's doing is he actually is stabilizing the oil's futures market. So when we get to the other side of this thing, then gas prices at the pump can come down rather rapidly. So you're not seeing futures oil barrels at $300 a barrel simply because the world's freaking out. And at the same time, he's costing all these globalists that have these algorithmic trading plans billions of dollars at the end of a social media post, while the country of Iran and its feckless leaders have no idea what the man is thinking. And that also is militarily incredibly good.
0: Now, the president, do you think he'll end this war before the midterms? And he seems very confident that he's going to be able to wrap it up in a bow and that he says that gas prices will fall dramatically lower than they ever were before. He's predicting under $2 a gallon. Are you confident that will happen? Because, of course, no one wants a protracted conflict.
3: Yeah, I think it's going to be a tough haul. And here's why. We have no fewer than 48 incidents over the last 90 days in oil and gas facilities, whether it's refineries or storage, being hit around the world. And you know, you could call it, oh, these are just accidents. No, they're not. Terror events, Ukraine bombing, Russian stuff. In other words, we're getting to a shortage of oil now worldwide, and we're way behind on the Straits of Hormuz. And so can we catch up and will oil and gas go down? Yes, they will. But also that you get the other benefit of no nuclear weapons threat from Iran for our grandchildren from a homicidal cultist group that wants Armageddon. So that there's that.
0: You know, I was thinking about this because we say Iranian regime, and obviously it's not the Iranian people. We know that this regime has killed many of its own people, estimates of like 40,000 or so.
3: Yeah.
0: Protesters, many of them young people, one of them was an Olympic athlete, women, you name it. At the end of the day, is this about Islam? Is this about them trying to conquer the world? And is this why they'll never give up? Because for them, this is a spiritual warfare that is happening.
3: They'll never give up because in their Shia sect of Islam, they want to bring back their savior, which they call the 12th Imam. And to do that, in the Quran, they have to bring back complete chaos and Armageddon. How do you do that? Well, what you do is you go get yourself a nuclear weapon, Here's the good news. The good news is that that demographic, well, we think of it as an Islamic Republic of Iran. It's really only 7% of the entirety of the polity. In fact, the majority is religiously called Zoroastrian, and then after that Christian, and then Buddhist. So there are 90 million Iranians who have been under this police state. And listen, 45,000 murders recently is horrible, but it pales in comparison to the numbers of the people, their own people that they have killed and around the world, and U.S. service members. And here President Trump is trying to end this threat for the world. And what a shock to see those in D.C. who are wedded against President Trump try to defend the Iranian regime against our United States president. I think it's very telling about today.
0: So I saw some video. Social media is now where I get a lot of my information because it's just so quick and so fast, and you see it for yourself. And you have to obviously be careful because nowadays there's AI. By the way, you are on with Lydia Serrani at Lydia News, LIDIANEWS. 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And you'll also see Newsmax contributor, Brigadier General Blaine Holt. He's always on. He's the best. We always have him on because he can talk about everything and anything, whether it's geopolitics, whether it's war, and whether it's about Islam. I saw this woman on social media, General, where she's dressed up in like the hijab thing, and she's screaming and shouting at a protest, "There will be another Holocaust. You're all going to die, you effing Jews." I mean, the vile nastiness, and the cops are just standing there. Listen, I'm all about free speech. I'm all about being able to protest. This woman was not an American citizen. Maybe she's an American citizen. I don't know. Her English was not good based on the accent that I could hear in the video. At this point, you hate this country. You want to kill people. You're shouting for a Holocaust. I think your visa, your papers, your something, it should be revoked and go back wherever you came from, because it's really nauseating. Why do we tolerate this type of hate speech?
3: Radical Islam is now attacking the West in a full-up global war, and people need to realize that. It's very serious. You know, Reuters wrote 1,087 stories about George Floyd and the I can't breathe thing, and it ended up not even being true. Just yesterday in the UK, you had a radical Afghan who was brought into that country, and he snuck up on an 18-year-old British young man and stabbed him twice in the back. And he dropped him. His name was Henry Nowak. And then when the police showed up immediately, the Islamist Afghan guy turns around and says, "Oh yeah, he was racially attacking me." And so they threw cuffs on the young man who's bleeding out saying, "I can't breathe." And right there, he drowned in his own blood. And this is what it means when the globalists take over and they're pitting this flood of Islamists against us in our own countries. And look no further than the UK and Ireland as canaries in the coal mine. And we still have a chance to avoid these types of outcomes here, but we're already starting to see it.
0: Right. And that Henry Nowak, even Elon Musk, has weighed in on this. He used the social media platform. He went on X. He offered to fund a wrongful death lawsuit on behalf of that, of the family of Henry Nowak, who's only 18 years old, university student, who died after being handcuffed by police. This is what Musk put out on Twitter. He said, this poor boy was running away from someone who stabbed him and stole his phone, but the police in the UK attacked him instead of his murderer. And so Starmer, there's a video of him talking about George Floyd. He has yet to even talk about Nowak. Why are they afraid? Why, like, I mean, it was BLM. Now we're seeing this. Why this pandering towards these invaders? Because that's what they are. Because you notice when they flee their Muslim country, why don't they go to the neighboring Muslim countries won't take them. They come to Christian countries because they are successful. And then they try to turn that Christian country into dog poop.
3: They're doing this intentionally. This is the war. The war today is World War III. And it is sovereigntists, which is what President Trump is trying to defend, versus globalists. those who really, really do mean it when they say, we want depopulation. We want you eating crickets. We don't want you being able to drive. We love 15-minute cities for you, not for me. And so what they're doing is they're taking the black ants and the red ants and they put them in a jar, close the lid, and they shake the jar, pitting one against the other, trying to invoke civil war for their own designs, because at the end of the day, this is all about the fight against liberty, our liberty. Mm-hmm. And they don't want that for you. They want to control and enslave, and this is how they do it.
0: Jesus, the way, the truth, and the life, and that enrages them. General Blaine Holt, thank you so much for joining us as always. And when we come back, folks, I will be taking your phone calls, 1-877-377-4373. I'm Lydia Serrani, Lydia News, LIDIANEWS. Jesse Kelly, he'll be back on Monday, and I'll be right back after this.
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0: Welcome back to the Jesse Kelly Show. I'm Lydia Serrani. Jesse will be back on Monday for Memorial Day. Meantime, we got some good news. The greatest test of the American spirit is upon us now. Why is this good news? Because throughout American history, high testosterone men thrive in times of chaos and uncertainty. Every red-blooded American man runs towards great trials and challenges. Communist big tech companies are trying to destroy American jobs. War in the Middle East is intensifying. Fertility rates are plummeting. And worst of all, there's a relentless 24/7 propaganda campaign aimed to demoralize us and break our will. The communists always attack the strong men in society first and then try to destroy the family unity. Communists want to tear down Western civilization itself with the constant bashing of masculinity, estrogens, and plastic, which is everywhere in the junk in our food and water supply. It's no wonder the average testosterone levels are half of what they were 50 years ago. 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Thrive in the chaos with Chalk. All right, let's go to the phone calls right now. Let's go to Andrew from New Jersey. We got Andrew? Andrew's not there? Okay. All right, we're waiting for some Andrew. All right, I think we've got... Chris will let us know when we've got... get that fixed. Just let me know. Oh, there he is. Andrew, what's going on? What's on your mind?
1: Yeah, well, your examples were great. If someone that had anorexia, like Carpenter, she went to the doctor for lipo, they would never do it or they would lose their licensing. So that how they would change and go along with the delusion. And you're great with the example. I want to say too, with the fake news or even Fox News, I worked with the Fox affiliate in Wilkes-Barre, Pennsylvania, and I covered the Pride, you know, LG Trans Day, and they were saying that the Florida bill, DeSantis, it says don't say gay. I called the news desk and I said, well, can I ask the student organizer, show me where it says that in the bill? she said no, like I wasn't allowed to. So it was just like a promotion, okay, but still, like, you're claiming it from the podium that it says that, and I'm not allowed to just say, okay, well, where does it say that? And I was afraid to ask then the college president when I interviewed him, and I wanted to say, like, oh, what about the biological females that overwhelmingly don't want biological males competing on their teams? But I didn't, because I was already browbeaten down. So I just said, okay, I'll just keep quiet. So that shows like the oppression in the media, even in Fox.
0: Right. But all right. Thank you. Thank you, Andrew. I got a bunch of more phone calls, so I got to get to the next ones. But you are exactly right, Andrew from New Jersey. Thank you. Because words matter. That's why you do not call somebody by their pronouns. They can call themselves that if they want, but you should not go along with the delusion. And it starts with, oh, I'm a boy or I'm a girl or whatever. I'm a Mrs. I'm a ma'am, whatever. And this is how it goes. Like, oh, it's transgender. It's not transgender. It's, what do they call it? Gender affirming. No, it's child mutilation. So it's important to call out things for what they are, right? Because words matter. The truth matters. Let's go to Ed from Florida.
2: Yeah. Hi, Liddy. I'm just so glad they used that terminology, Democratic Party, because talk to my friends in Florida here. I used that termination about 2 years ago. I said they're the Democratic Party. And I'm so glad you said that, because the thing is, that's what they are. And I'm telling you right now, you can just tell, like, extreme Hakeem Jeffries. You know, I came from New York, so I'm down here in Florida. I know the game, what's going on there. It's sad. It really is sad. But God bless you that you're doing a great job.
0: Oh, you're so sweet, Ed from Florida. Thank you. Yeah, Timu Obama. That's what I call Hakeem Jeffries. He is such a fraud. He's such a waste of space. And it's, I can't believe he's gotten as far as he's gotten. Let's go to Philip from New York.
3: Hello, Nia. I mean, it's great to hear you. I've been following you for years, and I love your perspective.
0: You're sweet. Thank you, Philip.
3: We celebrate this Barney Frank character. and the man was really such a sleaze. Do you remember he had his own personal escort and ran a prostitution ring right out of his own D.C. apartment?
0: Oh, I don't remember that, but I do know that he was hardcore left, and people keep talking about is how openly gay he was. And I don't know about you, but when I leave this planet, I hope what kind of depraved, I don't do any depraved acts, but I don't want to be known for some kind of depravity or whatever, some nastiness that I did in my life or something. I just don't even understand. Like, why do people say, well, I'm a homosexual? I don't care what you do. As long as it doesn't have to do with animals or children, why are you proud of that? There's nothing proud of being a homosexual. I'm sorry. There's nothing to be proud of that. Just like I'm not proud to be a heterosexual. I'm proud to be who I am. I'm proud to be a child of God. To talk about you're proud of whatever sexuality you are, you're proud to that you do whatever you do with another man, that's just gross and it's weird. And the fact that the media is hyping this guy up and saying first openly gay, it's like, yuck. That's sad. That's his legacy. That's his legacy. Ew. All right. Well, thank you. Let's see. Do we have time? Do we have time, Chris, for one more? No, we got to go, right? Oh, we got a minute left, so I don't want to cut somebody off. Tyler, if you want to give me 20 seconds, because I don't want to keep you on hold, give me your 20 seconds real quick. What's on your mind?
4: Yes. So the gas prices are going to go down when this war's done. Is that going to be weeks or months? Because he didn't say, I know the war
0: was going to take weeks. Yeah.
4: It's been months. So that's great. They didn't have any nukes after the 12-day war that we won, but apparently that's why we're still in. And Radical Islam's killed.
0: All right, Tyler. All right, that was more than 20 seconds. All right, when we come back, I'll have more. I'm Lydia Serrano, Lydia News, LIDIANEWS. Jesse Kelly, he'll be back on Monday. You can catch me this Saturday at 5 and Sunday at noon. And then Monday, I'm in for Greg Kelly. I'll be right back.
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13: This is a Fox News alert, somber news from NASCAR. I'm Tom Graham, Fox News, two-time NASCAR Cup Series champion. Kyle Busch has died after a sudden and severe illness, which sent him to the hospital. And according to NASCAR, Busch ranks ninth all-time NASCAR wins with 63, was a two-time season champion. He was 41 years old. A fragile ceasefire between the U.S. and Iran continues as the two sides negotiate a more permanent deal. The Trump administration proposing another peace deal to Tehran. As leaders from Pakistan help mediate.
14: Secretary of State Marco Rubio say there's a hope that the United States and Tehran are getting closer on a peace deal that will bring an end to the war. As it stands, Iranian leaders are still reviewing the latest counter-peace proposal from Washington. Pakistan's interior minister back in Tehran for the second time in less than a week to help mediate the talks. Stopping Iran from acquiring a nuclear weapon is certainly the primary goal, but the administration says Iran charging a toll to allow shipping pass through the Strait of Hormuz is also a deal breaker.
13: That is Fox's Ashley Webster there. President Trump ordering 5,000 troops to Poland as part of a NATO deployment.
11: The president says because of the election of Poland's president, Karol Nawrocki, the U.S. is sending an additional 5,000 troops to the country. Poland is a NATO member, sharing borders with Ukraine and the Russian enclave of Kaliningrad. President Trump's announcement of additional U.S. forces deploying to Poland appears to reverse an earlier announcement from the Pentagon that a 5,000 troop deployment would be delayed as the Trump administration considers reducing the force posture in Europe. At the White House, Jared Halpern, Fox News.
13: Gunmen opening fire in two separate attacks today on the Honduran coast, killing at least 16 people, including six police officers. Those officers were assigned to an anti-gang mission. 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
13: The Democrat National Committee out with its report on the 2024 presidential election and what went wrong for the party.
25: DNC Chairman Ken Martin promised to release the autopsy, as it's called, of the 2024 campaign when he received it last year. He claimed in a statement it wasn't ready and said he'd shelve the report so past results could not create a distraction. Martin said that actually created a bigger distraction and apologized. The report suggests Democrats should put a larger emphasis on voters in middle America and the South who feel they are not part of Democrats' vision for a stronger America. Also, the report said state parties need more support and training and pointed out an inability and unwillingness to listen to every voter. Gernal Scott, Fox News.
13: Senate Republicans abruptly leaving Washington today without voting on a roughly $70 billion bill to fund immigration enforcement agencies. Things derailed of our new DOJ fund meant to compensate people who say they've been victims of government weaponization. GOP abandoned part of that bill, providing $1 billion in security money for the White House complex and President Trump's proposed ballroom amid backlash from members of his own party. Well, Memorial Day weekend travel ramping up started today for a lot of people. Expected to be a busy one despite rising gas prices.
26: AAA predicting a record-breaking 45 million people will be traveling at least 50 miles for the holiday between today and Monday. That's up from 44.8 million last year. Driving is the most popular way to travel this weekend, and more than 39 million people are expected to hit the roads. That's up 100,000 from last year. Gas prices are also higher than last year, when the national average for a regular gallon of gasoline on Memorial Day was $3.18. Current pump prices, national average of $4.56.
13: This is Chandley Painter there on Wall Street, and stocks finishing in the green, the Dow up 276 points.
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0: successful. I say cleaning lady because that's my mother's a cleaning lady. It's not a pejorative term. It's true. She worked overnights, and something about her story really broke my heart because I work in the city. You're just like, you're pushing along, right? And the city is rough. Let me tell you, New York City can be rough and it's tough. And you're looking for parking because she parked her car and then poof, disappeared down the hole and yelled and screamed, I'm dying, I'm dying. People tried to save her, but it was too late. And my mother worked for 40 years, you know, on the subway. And you don't realize like what hell you go through, even just driving in. It took me almost 2 hours getting in, you know, walking down the streets, you see degenerates. So you're very lucky if you're listening to this show and you are able to just hop in your car to go to work and it's like a 15-20 minute commute for you. You barely hit any traffic and it's greenery as you're be thankful and feel blessed because the city is hell. Okay. It is a hellscape and it's getting worse by the day because we have these socialists that, well, no, communists like our mayor. I still cannot believe a failed rapper, because that's what he is. He's a Nepo baby failed rapper. He's only been a U.S. citizen. This mayor, Zohran Kwame Mamdani. I don't care that he's even Muslim. I don't even care. I know, like, I mean, because there's plenty of good Muslim people, but you see, he is a communist. That's what really upsets me about him. He's a straight up communist about, oh, they have to pay their fair share and people are leaving in droves, New York City. He wants to raise the taxes. And meanwhile, the infrastructure is crumbling. You should have seen in New York City, it rained yesterday. Yeah, it was heavy rains. People are getting swept away in the rain. I mean, in the subways, you name it, flooding galore. That, like I said, that the infrastructure is collapsing, about the manhole cover breaking, and there's no repairs. There's nothing. There's no accountability yet. All they want to talk about, the Democrats, all they want to talk about is racism, right? They want to talk about is either now it's Islamophobia, right? But it's normally it's about racism. And then, but they're not talking about, like, they call them teen takeovers, where we're seeing like a bunch of kids and then they're twerking and jumping up and down on cars and stuff like that. They're doing in Philly, they're robbing malls. There was that Chipotle video I posted on my social media where they're acting like savages. They're beasts. And should we be surprised? I mean, are you seeing some of these social media videos of when, I'm going to say it, black people are graduating, these black girls, guys are graduating, and this one girl, they're twerking. They're disgusting. This is such an abomination of the future of America, and they're proud of themselves. It's like, I'm twerking. Here we go. Yeah, yeah. And they're flipping, and then this one girl, she like did a drop kick and she knocked herself out. I mean, these people are, it's wild. It's really wild. And what they're doing in New Jersey, they're just taking over and nobody wants to talk about what's really going on, right? What's really going on? There is moral society. It's degradation. That's what's happening here. The collapse of moral society. That's what it is. If they think they're entitled to do whatever they want, these kids, and they're growing up with that sense of entitlement that I can do whatever I want. If I want to twerk across the stage, I'm going to do it. If I'm going to slap this barista for not getting my coffee order right, I'm going to do it. If I'm going to trash this Chipotle, I'm going to, because I guarantee you, those kids that trash that Chipotle, nothing happened to them. Nothing. Maybe they got arrested and whatever, but the charges eventually get dropped. Ever since Black Lives Matter, George Floyd, things have gone really downhill. It's like there's an overcorrection. It's, you remember Rodney King, Can't We Just All Get Along, when he got beaten down? That was horrific. That was wrong. That was bad what those LA cops did. But now it's gone the complete opposite way, right? It's gone the complete opposite way of what should be happening with the police. I mean, we're seeing it in Los Angeles, like straight up, where they're just acting like there's open drug abuse, right? Chris, if you have it, let's play clip number 11. This is a local news report where they had to remove a bench because people were like, overdosing on it. Listen to this.
1: The volatile sights and sounds of MacArthur Park. We're just walking down the sidewalk can spark tension without warning.
2: No video. People, feel me?
3: You don't have

0: This man in broad daylight beat to the ground. What's known as the fentanyl fold, impossible to miss, with open drug use in plain sight and needles scattered all over.
1: They ain't never gonna fix the problem, baby.
2: They ain't never gonna fix the problem. They don't wanna fix the problem. They don't wanna fix it. Meantime, they have spent more, Los Angeles has spent more on homelessness than any other county in the country, right? And it's still out of control. And the mayor, I want you to listen to this, Mayor Karen Bass. She's the incumbent. She's trying to become the mayor again of LA. You know, Spencer Pratt, the independent, he's running against her. So this is a little montage in 2023, what she says she's going to do about homelessness. And then she's asked about it now. Clip 10.
3: What's your goal by the end of your first term in 2026? And what lessons do you think other cities can learn from what you've done?
4: Well, my goal would be really to end street homelessness.
5: So when you talked to Jake Tapper in 2023, you said that your goal was to end street homelessness in L.A. by 2026. Mm-hmm. It's now 2026.
4: And we haven't ended it.
5: We have not ended it, and we're not close to ending it. How are you so off?
4: Well, basically, when I said that, it was at the beginning of my term. I am very committed to achieving that goal. I didn't anticipate some of the bureaucratic barriers that I would experience, but I am prepared to take those on now.
5: But you promised that it would go away 100%, and it's only gone down about 17.6%.
4: Right.
5: So why should people trust you that you're going to be able to get to the 100%?
4: Because let me just tell you, for the first time, we've had a decrease at all.
2: Oh, shut up, lady. Can you believe that? After how many years, 17%, and you know those numbers are fudged. Come on. And how much money is being spent? What a joke. What a travesty. How dare she run again? How dare she? You know, I did it earlier, the report. People like her, Tim Walz, Gavin Newsom, the hubris, the ego, that they want to run again for the office after being such abject failures. Newsom thinks he could be the leader of the free world. Why? Because he's got hair? He's still got hair? Give me a break. What a joke. And look what he's done to California. And people want to rip on Spencer Pratt. Spencer Pratt, because he says he doesn't want drug addicts outside his kids' schools, because he doesn't want drug addicts in the street, because he wants homeless people off the street, because he knows it's not just geography, baby, right, to get homeless people off the streets, that these are very sick individuals that need severe help. And that's why we're talking about LA, Philly, Chicago, New York City. This is what do they all have in common, folks? They're run by Democrats. Mm-hmm. Yeah. And that's what they want to turn the rest of the country into, a toilet bowl. I'm Lydia Serrano, in for Jesse Kelly, who will be back on Monday, and I'll be right back. Lydia News, LIDIANEWS. Don't go anywhere.
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0: Claudia Serrano. I was just looking at some social media, as always. I'm always looking for the news. That's why I've always been Lydia News, LIDIANEWS. 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So flip it over. 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And I'm looking at social media, and Spencer Pratt, he's, God willing, he has a good shot, right? He could. He's running. He was a hated reality star, and he was asked why, because he's technically running as an independent, but he's registered as a Republican. And so he was asked, why are you a registered Republican? And he said, because I wanted to get a gun. And the Republican Party is the only party that wants, that allows you to have a gun and protect yourself. And it reminds me of, there's a reason why the Democrats and the communists and the socialists, whatever they want to call themselves, the left, the godless, soulless, they don't want you to have a gun because they want to be able to conquer you. And I put it on my social media, this Pulitzer Prize winning photograph from 1960, which captures a priest administering the last rites to a Cuban farmer and landowner who refused to cooperate with the Castro regime, you know. This is obviously in Cuba. And after a brief 4-minute trial led by Che Guevara, he was executed by a firing squad. For many, the image stands as a powerful symbol of the harsh realities and human costs associated with socialism under the Cuban regime. They call it socialism. We know it's communism. We know it's brutality. We know it's godless. My parents, they fled socialism, communism. My mother would say it was either stay and starve or come to America and live because they had no other choice. But guess what? They did it the right way. They did it the right way. They did it the legal way. And that's what this country is about. And that's why everybody wants to talk, you know, S about Trump and the deporting of, because people like my family, people like the descendants of Cuba, you ever notice that the immigrants that came here legally, and especially the immigrants that fled oppressive regimes, they are conservatives because they know it's all a bunch of BS. This pay your fair share, this equality stuff, this spread the wealth, they all know it's garbage. Spencer Pratt, say what you want about the guy. Yeah, is he good on social media? Yeah, is he clever? So they were trying to trap him. This interviewer was trying to trap him to say who he admires as far as a political role model. I want you to take a listen to what he said when asked who his political role model is. Clip number 9.
1: Okay.
2: Who is your political role model?
1: Jesus Christ.
2: Okay, I mean, that's what
1: he was a politician. He had to go in and.
2: Are there any modern politicians that you're especially studying or drawn to?
1: No, I'm not a politician. I don't want to be a politician. Yeah. I want to be a fighter for the people.
0: You know, I don't find anything wrong with that because that's why Jesus was killed, because of his politics, because he stood against the establishment. Remember when he overthrew in the temple the tables because they were desecrating the temple, right? They were selling stuff and exchanging of money. And he was sick and tired of the hypocrisy by the Pharisees, right? The high-ranking Jewish body there, right? That's what this was about. He became too powerful. They used the excuse that he claimed to be the Son of God. And if you watch it, if you listen to it, he never fully said, I am the Son of God. He never said, I am Jesus Christ. I am the Savior. That's what people said about him because it was obvious who he was, but they feared him because he became so powerful, because he was anti-establishment. Now, James Tallarico will tell you, well, that shows he's a fan. In a way, Jesus Christ was very modern for his times because he believed that people should be treated equally, men and women. He believed people shouldn't be stoned to death. I mean, he was very, very pro-life, even because women were not considered equal to men, and yet he treated women. Remember when he stopped, he who has not sinned cast the first stone against a woman, right? Accused of adultery. I guarantee you she didn't do. Remember Mary Magdalene. And he allowed women among his followers, which was unheard of back then. So yes, he was a human rights activist. He was an incredible being. And he taught the greatest commandment of them all, treat others as you would want to be treated yourself, because there was this level of hypocrisy. And they never dreamed, that the Pharisees, they never dreamed that the Savior, that the Messiah would come in on a donkey instead of like a golden horse, right? They never dreamed that the Messiah would have been born in a manger, right? That he would come from such poor, humble beginnings. They anticipated like a king, right? Drenched in gold and the finest of materials. And because that's not what this is about. This, he was about another world, which was more important. And there, and this life is fleeting. This life is fleeting, and all this material, and that's the thing. And that is, at the end of the day, it's kind of what politics is about, right? This obsession with have and have nots. I want what you have. You're not allowed to be rich because you're a billionaire. That's not fair because I want it. Instead of saying to yourself, think about it, because that's essentially in my, you know, mind, if you want to really break down communism, it's, I don't feel like I should have to work to get what you have. I should get what you have just because I said so, right? It's very like toddler type behavior. It's very immature. It's very, very childlike. And it is very simplistic, and it's really lazy. Whereas capitalism is, you are what you make of yourself. You want something, you better work for it. You better save your money, because everything is in owed to you. But that's what's wrong with our young people today. That's why young people are for communism. That's why they want socialism. That's why Mayor Mamdani was voted in. That's why AOC wants to become the president of the United States, and she might have a shot at it. I hope she runs, because I think common sense people outrank the people that have no common sense like her. And for people that want to, you know, criticize like Jeff Bezos, you know, the creator of Amazon, he's not paying his fair share. Well, he gave a kind of a good analogy as to like how you can become a billionaire, and a regular person can actually do it in America, where that can't happen. See, the things that happen here in the United States cannot happen in other countries. If my parents had stayed in Montenegro, if they'd Albania, do you think I'd be on the radio talking to you right now? Do you think I'd have my own national TV show? No, that only happens here in America because I worked my butt off, because they work their butt off to come here and give me a great education. They sent me to a good school, nice, good Catholic school. I'm Lydia Serrano. When we come back, we're going to talk about more of the teen takeovers. We're going to talk more about taxing the rich and why it's such a failure. I'll be talking to John McCary, former NYPD sergeant. Don't go anywhere. We'll be right back.

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3: 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Francis Ford Coppola's gangster epic set a new standard not just for movies about the mafia, but for movies in general. Although, if you talk to the people who made it, The Godfather's prospects for success were far from assured. In fact, before its release, they were pretty bleak.
4: And they said, "We're finished. This is over. 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
3: Then Leave the Gun, Take the Cannoli. 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
26: You know, there's a civil war brewing inside the Democratic Party, and it's not really between liberals and moderates anymore. It's between the old guard and a new, louder, far-left movement that isn't afraid to say the quiet part out loud. Yep, we're talking about self-described socialists, mix in Islamists. For Republicans, they know all about how to wrangle in groups in their party that tend to go out on their own. Remember, they had the Tea Party, they had the Freedom Caucus. But the big difference, one wants to improve the country, the other one wants to change our country. Don't change the country, that's not for me. But this movement does have the momentum. They got the big crowds, they are winning a lot of primaries, and they're pushing Democrats further left than ever before, or into silence. What do they stand for? Not capitalism, not America's founding ideals. Terms like communists that used to end political careers are now being worn like a badge of honor on the left.
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0: 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And Monday, I will be filling in for Greg Kelly at 9 p.m. Eastern, only on Newsmax. Joining me now, John McCary. He is a founder and host of New York's Finest Retired and Unfiltered podcast, The Finest Unfiltered, retired NYPD lieutenant. Lieutenant McCary, thank you so much for joining us.
1: Oh, thanks for having me, Lydia.
0: I wanted you on because I want to talk about, we call them teen takeovers. That's a nice word for it, where it's a bunch of mostly African-American kids, right? Acting wild and out, right? They're acting like a beast. I don't even want to say animals because I love animals. And these kids, they don't have parents. You know, Jeanine Pirro's talking in D.C. what they're doing. She wants to fine them $500, the parents. She wants to put them, maybe the parents, behind bars. I mean, it's getting worse. Look what's happening in New Jersey, Chicago. I saw DC, like the carjackings, the majority of them are done by minors, even people as young as 12 years old. We're talking 12-year-old gang. This is gang. I mean, it's just, you see them even getting the diplomas. They're acting like savages, flipping around, twerking, having babies and their babies, living off the government. What do you think is happening? What should be done as a cop who had to deal with this hands-on, that you have the minority being the majority of the population behind bars causing the problems, right, on the streets? What is happening? Is there a moral decline? Is this part of that kind of culture?
1: Well, you know, the thing is, like, this should come as a shock to absolutely nobody. And everyone should thank the Democratic Party in every state and city that they control. This is all a result of supposed criminal justice reform. And it's basically emboldened bad actors. We started at a very young age, not only teaching people that there's no consequence for action, their children, like even in school, like they want to get rid of suspensions. They don't want kids to be penalized out of, you know, at all under the guise of racism. You know, black and brown kids are proportionately suspended from school. So let's get rid of suspensions. And the same's true when they act outside of school. When it comes to committing actual crimes, you know, we had a bill in New York State called Raise the Age. And basically what it did is say that anybody under the age of 18 will be considered a juvenile. And we've gotten rid of holding children accountable for their actions, whether it be minor for school or whether it be major for criminality and honestly violent crimes, you know, carjackings, assaults, robberies, rape,
0: drugs.
1: And there is no consequence for people's actions, and this is what we've created as a society. I don't want to say us, because I know we didn't vote for it. I know we've been talking out against it, a lot of us, but unfortunately in these Democratic cities and states, this should be a shock to nobody, and we have the Democratic Party to thank for it.
0: The Democratic Party, absolutely. And also, you've got Hollywood, you've got our leaders that, instead of saying, guys, you got to stop acting like you're an embarrassment. You're embarrassing us. Because I know for a fact, I was a reporter for a long time. I talked about this on this show before. I was a reporter for Fox 5. Every time I would go and cover a crime in a predominantly minority neighborhood, they would say, we need more cops. We need more proactive policing. They wanted more stop and frisk. They said, put these people behind bars. They were sick. You have the majority of black and brown people are sick and tired of this. They're sick and tired of these kids acting like beasts. And then you've got, I want people to listen to this, LeBron James, who is a multi-millionaire basketball player, and P. Diddy, who's now behind bars and he's a pervert, loser, whatever he is, another multi-millionaire many times over, talking about how the white man has kept them down. Clip 22.
2: No matter how big you can become, no matter how successful you are, no matter what you do in the community, no matter what you do in your profession, you know, being African American in America is always tough. And they always gonna let you know that you are the N-word, no matter who you are.
3: Systemic racism, they trying to keep their foot on the neck up to my level, up to Jay-Z's level, up to LeBron's level. It's not easy for me, for Jay, for Oprah. They still treat us like
0: Yeah, that's you did it to yourself, loser, because they always want to say it's racism. And then I want you to, real quick, I want to listen to Sonny Hostin, who's a very light-skinned black woman, and she talks about Black Lives Matter and how it doesn't compare to January 6th. Yeah, because during Black Lives Matter riots, people died and billions of dollars in damages were incurred by these savages that destroyed cities. January 6th, we know what really happened there. No one died except for Ashley Babbitt, who was killed by a black officer. Let's play clip 16.
4: I just think we need to make it clear that there can be no comparison between the Black Lives Matter movement and what we saw on January 6th. So I just want to make that clear.
5: And that's not the suggestion.
4: I know that wasn't your suggestion, but, you know, people that watch our show take away different things. So I just want to make that part clear. There were very limited destruction of property and violence during the uprising, the Black Lives Matter uprising. And no threats to the president.
5: No threats to the president.
0: She's trying to say that Black Lives Matter was actually less violent, John, than January 6th. We're talking to John McCary, former NYPD lieutenant. Have things gotten worse since Black Lives Matter? Do the bad actors, have they been emboldened to use you're just being racist against me?
1: You know, I love Black Lives Matter. It's the whitest leftist organization possible. And, you know, it's a total divide and conquer strategy. The Black Lives Matter riots across this country caused countless millions of damage. People were killed. We had a retired black captain murdered on the street trying to defend a business, just trying to help neighborhoods. There were countless injuries, countless deaths. And, you know, to compare it to January 6th is laughable because people went to jail for January 6th. People were over-prosecuted, overcharged, were given egregious sentences for minor actions when you have people who were never investigated for any of the riots, the assaults, the destruction to businesses, the looting. No one was held accountable during those Black Lives Matter riots. But when you look at January 6th, it's the total opposite. They went out of their way to investigate people that just traveled to Washington, D.C. that day. Might not have did anything. But yet they were under government surveillance. They were brought in to hearings. And people that even committed minor crimes were treated as if they were murderers. And you've seen the Democratic Party now switch from saying that they want a decarceral approach to criminal justice, meaning they don't want to put anybody in jail, yet they were putting people in jail for crossing a barrier, basically trespassing. They were celebrating the death of Ashley Babbitt, who was welcomed into the Capitol and who was shot unarmed. And I always said, could you imagine if during that time I would have shot a black man who was unarmed and just trespassing? Could you imagine if I would have did that, what that response would have been? I would have been in jail and I would have been fired from the NYPD.
0: I mean, you saw the Biden administration, they imprisoned monks for praying outside of abortion clinics for the FACE Act, right? Because they were blocking the entrance to an abortion clinic. Little old ladies and nuns, if not for President Trump, they'd still be languishing behind bars like the January 6th. They got them on federal charges. Meantime, we got people dressed up as jihadi terrorists saying there's going to be another Holocaust. Those people, those Black Lives Matter protests, a lot of them got payouts. They got money from the government. They spit in cops' faces. They attacked cops, you name it, and they got payouts. They got money, never mind being arrested. I want you to listen to the Chipotle. This is just one of the riot that happens by all of these African-American youths. Listen to this, and this is like common. This is happening like now on an almost daily basis in big cities throughout the United States. Listen to this. And I don't think there's any arrests. What should happen to these kids? You even have this woman, she's saying they're saying there shouldn't be a curfew because a curfew would be racist. That's what a city council member said, John. What should happen to these kids?
1: Oh, absolutely. They should be arrested. Look, I was arrested in my youth. I was arrested when I was 11 years old. That I was charged with acting in concert while older teens in my neighborhood spray painted on a wall. I didn't even do it. I was arrested along with them. I was on probation for 6 months as 11 years old. It was, I mean, and today, if that would happen, I wouldn't even get art class. They would do nothing to me. They would give me a slap on the wrist, say, don't worry about it. Don't get in trouble again. And, you know, we're taking away valuable lessons from our youth that their actions actually do matter, unlike what the Democratic Party is telling them. It's honestly infuriating because we're leading these kids down a path of destruction, a life of crime, and a life dependent on the government, and a life of poverty. And it's horrible to watch and listen to. And that's why this entire narrative needs to change immediately. And the other problem is this. The police departments that we look at where all of these youth riots are happening, if you look at them, they all are half-staffed that they were prior to 2020. Why? Because defund the police movement had a large effect on all of these precincts. And then at the same time, even till today, they're all changing the way they police these protests or these pop-up riots. They want the cops to go to more of a dialogue-based policing. You know, Mondani just sent the NYPD to Ohio to learn dialogue policing. Instead of having the riot police respond to riots, he wants the dialogue police to respond to riots. I mean, it is.
0: We got to go to break. And as I was watching all these videos, I'm thinking to myself, why aren't the police dressed up in riot gear? Well, this riot's going on for a couple of minutes at least. How are there not cops closer by to, they don't want to get involved. I don't think the cops want to get involved anymore either because they know the leadership doesn't have their back. We got to leave it right there. John McCary, how can people find you and your podcast?
1: Yeah, you just Google my name. I'm out there. John McCary. Appreciate you having me. Great talk with you as always, Lydia.
0: All right. We'll be right back. I'm Lydia Serrani. Don't go anywhere.
6: 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Catch up. 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

Welcome back to the Jesse Kelly Show. I am Lydia Serrani, Lydia News, LydiaNews. I don't know when I'll be back with you guys, so feel free to reach out to Jesse and iHeart, Premier Networks, Weber, and say, we want Lydia. Now, I got your emails. I've been getting a lot of your social media messages. You guys are so freaking awesome. How kind, and you're giving me all these great compliments, and it's really, you know what it is? It's funny because I love it. My favorite part is when I get somebody from, you know, with the really thick Southern accent, like, Lydia, I just love you. You are amazing. It doesn't matter. This one guy, I remember, called me from Arkansas, and he was like, I don't know, 88 years old. And we had so much in common. And that's the thing. I can be from the Bronx. Obviously, you can hear it in my accent, which I've been trying to get rid of, but it's just a part of who I am. And I talk with my hands. If you see me on TV, I'm first generation American. I didn't even speak English growing up. And yet I have a lot in common with the guy born and raised in Arkansas, who's 88 years old, because at the end of the day, we love this country and we love our Lord and Savior, Jesus Christ. And that's all you need, right? That's all that matters. The only flag that will fly outside of my home is the American flag. And I believe in the rights of free speech. I believe in the Second Amendment, a right to bear arms. That's it. It's like really simple if you think about it. Everything that I stand for and what you all stand for. I was just texting with my friend Leslie, and she said, oh no, I said this and I said that, and I feel bad. I don't want to get this person in trouble. You know, my friend from work. And I said to her, did you lie? Did you exaggerate? She says, no, actually, I downplayed it. I said, so then never, ever apologize or feel bad for telling the truth. I hate it when people say, well, you threw somebody under the bus. I threw him under the bus. You can't throw somebody under the bus by telling the truth when your superior asks you what happened. You're not supposed to lie for someone else. You're not supposed to. Now, if you shouldn't go out of your way to go and tell on somebody and get them in trouble. But if you're being asked, there's a reason why. Because chances are they probably already know what happened, and they want to see if you're going to cover up, and then you'll be part of the cover up and the lie. So you're better off just giving the facts and stating the truth. And I told Leslie, all of you already know this. Never, ever apologize for telling the truth. Always speak the truth. Always. Always. That's been kind of my, and sometimes it's gotten me, I regret it. I'll tell the truth and I'm like, oh, I shouldn't have done that. I shouldn't have done that because now, oh. But it, in the end, it always works out. And you leave it in God's hands. I was really hoping for this opportunity, and I was disappointed that I didn't get it. And it, you know, I just left it alone. At first I was upset and I said, you know what? It just wasn't my time. It just wasn't my time. And throughout my entire life, throughout my entire career, every time I'm disappointed about something, it's because God had a better plan for me. You know that famous saying, you make plans, God laughs. And that's what it's like. You just have to trust the process, trust the plan. And the more you let go, the better things will work out for you. And at the time, you're disappointed because you say to yourself, I did everything. I don't understand. Why does nothing go my way? Instead of saying, thank you, God, for not giving that to me when I wanted it, and instead you are giving it to me when I am ready so that I can succeed and I can thrive. And that's what I realized throughout my career, throughout my personal life, that things didn't happen for me when I wanted it to, because it just wasn't the right time. And it's all about timing. We know that. I should have given out the phone number, 1-877-377-4373. Maybe I'll take your calls in the next break, because we're going to break now. But yeah, that's my little, I was just, you know, with my friend. And so, yeah, on this Memorial Day weekend, Monday, we have to remember what that day was about, the ultimate sacrifice, remembering those who gave their life for this country. It is the greatest country in the world. Maybe we can get a law passed that, yeah, I think you can, if you're here legally, that you get supported, even if you're an American citizen, your visa, you don't love this country, you want to badmouth it, you want to call for a jihad or a Holocaust, you want to wear a hijab, you don't want to assimilate, you don't want to be a proud American, you want to talk S about this country, then get the F out. Can we get a GoFundMe? Can Elon Musk charter a giant plane and get these people out of here? I'm Lydia Serrani at Lydia News, LydiaNews.
Jesse Kelly will be back on Monday, and I'll be back with you right after this.

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5: This is a Fox News alert. A top NASCAR driver has died. Legendary NASCAR driver Kyle Busch, a two-time Cup Series champion, is dead at the age of 41. Fox's Jay Berman has more.
6: It was announced earlier Thursday that Busch was hospitalized as a result of severe illness. He pulled out of this weekend's Coca-Cola 600 from Charlotte, which was going to be the first time in more than a decade that Busch missed a Cup Series race. One of NASCAR's most polarizing personalities, his fierce competitiveness led to the nickname Rowdy. He won 234 races across the sport's three national series, more than any driver in history, including 63 in the Cup Series. He's survived by his wife, Samantha, and his two children, an 11-year-old son and a 4-year-old daughter. Jay Berman, Fox News.
5: President Trump is announcing a new development regarding a potential deal with Iran. Fox's Aisha Hosni is at the White House.
7: The president knocking down reports out there that Iran's supreme leader is demanding that the enriched uranium in that country stay in that country as part of any sort of a nuclear agreement. That would have complicated these talks by a lot. It would have also ticked off Israel, which does not want to see that happen. But the president today pushing back on those reports and saying it is not true.
8: We don't need it. We don't want it. We'll probably destroy it after we get it, but we're not going to let them have it.
7: Meantime, Pakistan's interior minister arrived in Tehran again yesterday to continue talks with the president of Iran.
5: A new Fox News poll shows only 40% of voters approve of U.S. military action against Iran. Despite what's expected to be a record number of Americans to travel this Memorial Day weekend, higher fuel prices have some scaling back their travel plans. U.S. Travel Association expects annual travel spending to grow by a modest 1% this year. 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